0: the ball to hold it. So he's a very good new ball bowler. He doesn't really look to turn the ball, and his grip is on one finger, and he just releases the ball on the seam. And that is where he caused most of the problem. But because his length is so good, it's very difficult to score.
1: So it will be Sadaka on strike. And so the ball is in the hands of Sams.
0: Yes,
1: operating from the northern end or the Joe Garner end of the ground. And he has a slip in for the left-handed Sadaka as he moves into bowl to him now. And a ball that is pushed into the offside to go through for a quick single. Cannot stop it. Well run. Good aggressive running. Well judged. Well measured. And a single to Sadaka as McKenzie now comes back on strike.
0: Yeah, good start there from Daniel Sands, operating over the wicket from the Joe Garner end of the northern end of this ground. But just on length. And Sadaka had the presence of mind. Typical opener, just allowing the ball to hit the bat, soft hands into the offside. I'm picking up a very easy single. So you can see clearly that Sadaka is the one who's looking to obviously hit boundaries and then get the single. And McKenzie will take that. He'll be looking to get more bat on ball.
1: Here's Sam's left arm over the wicket into bowl to McKenzie, who advances, turns this one away. We'll get at least one here. I think they're going to push for two. They turn for the second, and they can't stop it as the return comes in high to the keeper. But higher otherwise, that would have been too well played. And a good way of, let's say, reading the field and working the ball around for a couple of runs.
0: Yeah, ball coming in to the left hand, McKenzie, who just worked it in front of square. Rival de Clark is at backward square. See, Albert with 30 meters to his right and easy two runs.
1: So Sams in his first over, the second of the innings, the Kingsmen put into bat by the Tridents and coming forward, steering this one down towards backward point, sliding save out at backward point, and there's no run. But you notice how McKenzie is walking into the ball, Philo.
0: Yeah, as an opening batter, I'm not in favor. Former opening batter, I'm not in favor of that technique at all. You've only faced a couple of balls. You face what, some six deliveries, and he's looking to advance down the pitch. Just stay your ground, get it, pick up your nice balance, get your base going, and then work your shots from off of that base. But if you're going to advance a fast bowler like Daniel Sands with no balance, you're going to expose yourself of being dismissed.
1: So Sams continues from the northern end, left arm over the wicket to bowl to McKenzie, who is defending a ball that is bang on target. Lovely delivery, and he can do no more than just defend it. It runs up into the cover region, and there's no run.
0: Yes, a little word there from Daniel Sands. Remember, he's an Australian, and they play quite tough. And sometimes as an opening batter, a man is bowling good deliveries, you have to respect them. We see Carl Tuckett there. His son was in action today. Gregory Braffitt is there as well. So two good umpires, Carl Tuckett, obviously a former Leeward Islands youth cricketer and senior player. Now he's turned his sights and career onto umpiring.
1: And he's standing at that northern end as Sams moves past him now into ball to McKenzie. McKenzie gets an edge. It will run away for four.
0: No
1: fight down
0: there.
1: Towards the fine leg position. A bit of luck there. And that really has been the story for the Kingsmen so far. They've scored most of their runs by luck, really. And that's the nature of the game, the call T20.
0: Yeah, again, the ball just coming back in off a length. McKenzie in no man's land, looking to advance, no balance. The ball hit to the inside edge and down to fine leg, where the modern day captains don't seem to bother too much about fine leg and third man. And the ball going over the rope for a boundary.
1: Yes, well, there is a mad backward square just alongside the scoreboard, but he's definitely not a fine leg. He's a backward square on the boundary. Now we see an adjustment here. The slip has been pulled out and has gone to short extra cover. So there's a short third man. I'll get back to that after Sams makes his way into ball to McKenzie. McKenzie's driving in the air, and it's gone very straight behind the bowler down to the boundary for four. But it was in the air, but not really giving the bowler a chance. And McKenzie, who is looking to get on top of the bowler here, I would be happy about that, because that was a more of a shot that was convincing rather than the previous one that was an edge. And after two overs, the Kingsmen now, they have moved up to 16 with a loss.
0: Yeah, ball on length for McKenzie this time, hitting it straight because there is no swing. And just hitting it straight through the line of the ball, down to mid-off. Down to the boundary for four. So a good shot to finish that over. Low risk, was in control of it, That's a well played to him.
1: So Green will continue, and you know, in the T20 format you get so many changes, but no changes so far. Green, he started at this end, and he will bowl a second over. He's going to come around the wicket to the left-handed Sadaka, and here he is, a ball that's given some air and driven up into the offside. Green feels his own bowling and there's no run. He's got a short third man, a backward point cover, extra cover, mid off. On the onside is a long on. There is a straight mid wicket, a backward square, well, a man very square on the boundary and a short fine leg. So two fielders out, the long on and a man who is very square right on the boundary in front of the Greenwich and handstand. Here is Green around the wicket to bowl to Sadaka, who is driving and driving hard down to mid off. So hard that even although the mid off is on the edge of the circle, no possibility of a run, but had that beaten him to the left or right, well, I think he would have had a hard time trying to pull that back. As Green continues starting his run just behind umpire Gregory Braffitt, and now he comes around to the right of him, and just a couple of exploratory steps and breaks into his run in the air out towards long off. That's gone for six, a nice flat hit, and Sadaka picking up a boundary over long off. That's gone for six.
0: Yeah, clearly Sadaka's looking to get on top of Green. Just a flighted delivery, just essayed down the pitch, giving himself some room to get his arm through the ball and lifting it straight over long off for a wonderful Republic Bank maximum. But a good shot from Sadaka, clearly letting Green know, look, I have the ability and the intent to score off you.
1: So Green has got a challenge here. He's in his second over, halfway through it, none for 11 so far. That six being the second scoring stroke off of him, so he's put together a number of dot balls. No dot ball here as he pushes that one up towards mid wicket Sadaka, and the single that brings McKenzie back on strike. So both batsmen looking to, naturally it's a power play, looking to be aggressive, but McKenzie, you get the impression a few predetermined strokes by him.
0: And they're both left-handers.
1: Both left-handers. Here is Green, and McKenzie is just nudging that one away. Can't get the run because the cock comes out from behind the stumps to complete the field. And yes, we had that discussion earlier today in a different forum.
0: Yes, in a different forum.
1: Yes.
0: A different ground, but the same.
1: Well, a cricket forum, yeah, but a different ground, different contest.
0: Yeah. That last delivery there from Green to McKenzie, a lot flatter and faster, not giving him any room to use his arms. He just defended into the onside. So good bowling tactic here from Chris Skeen. Let's see how he's going to finish.
1: Yes, he will want to finish strong, but McKenzie will also want to get after him. So let's see, as McKenzie defends, we'll get a single up towards cover to move the score to 24 without loss after three overs, with Sadaka on 13. McKenzie has got 11.
0: Yeah, good run there by McKenzie. Obviously, sometimes when you're a batter, you're looking to hit the ball, you keep the fielders on the edge of the circle and on their heels. That ball was a little flat and fast. He just soft handed into the offside and picking up an easy single. So a good rotation of strike thus far between Sadaka and McKenzie. Sadaka is on 13 from 6 balls, and McKenzie is 11 from 12 for 2 fours. And obviously Sadaka hit that wonderful 6 in the previous over. So good combination. The both left-handers, but you can see that Sadaka is the one that's looking obviously to be on top of the spin. And we're McKenzie looking to be on top of the fast bowlers, but they have the presence of mind in between all of those attacking strokes, still look for the important single.
1: Yeah, well, that's the thing. They are being very positive, but not at all reckless. And we've seen a lot of the reckless approach. You know, that's part of T20, I suppose. But so far, we haven't seen that from these two. As we have a bowling change, this arm is bowling! Didn't really have the room to do what he was trying to do in playing that ball through the onside. It rushed onto him, and a wicket for Ganzafa, who has come into the attack, and his first delivery is struck. McKenzie gone. It's 24 for 1.
0: You know, it is really unbelievable how West Indian batters bat. This ball is only 3 overs old. They've given it to the spinner. They've never played him before. And the first ball is a knuckle ball that you're looking to play an attacking shot off the back foot, miss, and being bowled. McKenzie has to depart for 11 from 13 balls, but a very poor shot. Have a look, see what the guy is offering first before you try anything. But he tried, and he's gifted his wicket. Kingsmen have lost their first on 24.
1: I know often that has happened to us as commentators. Didn't they just say that they haven't tried anything reckless so far?
0: That's right. And the first reckless shot he tried, he's out.
1: Yes, I think that will have to go down as reckless. Not only because it was the first delivery he was facing, really, because, I mean, had it been a long hop that, yeah, that deserved to be punished, so be it.
0: Really, he could have hit the ball on that length.
1: And not only on that length, but the way he was trying to hit it, I would think that they were actually playing the ball around and getting single. I figured that was a ball that he could have pushed into the offside maybe for a single.
0: The only way he can hit that delivery is if he's using a tennis racket.
1: You mean attack it? He could have probably pushed it.
0: Tennis racket. That's the only way he's going to hit that ball attacking. That ball, the length was good. The pace was good.
1: Yeah.
0: So the right shot was to punch the ball with a straight back face, as you
1: very
0: said.
1: Much so.
0: From
1: very
0: the offside.
1: So. Very much so.
0: And he has a lot of room on the offside.
1: And he's been doing it all along.
0: A minute of madness. That's because McKenzie is wicked.
1: Yes. So Usman, the new batsman, he's on strike. And he taps at the crease and waits as the slip comes into position. Here is the first delivery down towards long on for an easy single. And a single to take the score up to 25 for the loss of one. And Sadaka comes back on strike. He's got 13 from 6, 25 for one in over number 4. Ganzafar, the, well, what do you call him, the mystery spinner, the off spinner? The
0: yeah, he's a... It's a little mystery.
1: Well, it's certainly a mystery to McKenzie on that occasion.
0: Usman Khan, who's come out number 3 ahead of Casey Carty, maybe because of the spin.
1: Played down towards the wall for an easy run. So a single to bring about rotation in the strike once more. Yes, he bowls off breaks, he bowls leg breaks as well.
0: Bowls knuckle balls.
1: Yes, he's not there.
0: He has a bag of tricks.
1: He doesn't limit himself.
0: No, we should not.
1: So we'll have it described as a right-arm spinner.
0: Yes.
1: That we can say without fear of contradiction, as this delivery played down towards the long on position by Usman, giving himself room and dragged it really down towards that long on area for a run. So you get the impression that there's a bit of impatience maybe creeping in.
0: But I don't see why, Philip. It's a good surface. Obviously, the Barbados Tridents, the women, won today, a nail biter. Everyone thought they were going to lose that game.
1: They probably thought they were going to lose that game.
0: Huh?
1: I said even they probably thought they were going to lose it as well.
0: So it's the same surface that's being used for this 8 o'clock game that was used earlier today. So it should be still relatively good. It looks good, the consistent bounce.
1: They don't seem to be sure what they want to do with
0: Zachary
1: with
0: Carter.
1: Zachary
0: they asked him to go back to Terry, but now he's back at slip.
1: So here is Ganzafar around the wicket, and he's sweeping the ball going past the keeper. They should have put him as a long stop because that's where the ball has gone, and it's gone into the boundary for 4. I hope the fielder doesn't hurt himself. He really thought he should have given that up before.
0: Pollard seems to have hurt himself.
1: Pollard, maybe youthful enthusiasm. He has hurt himself. I think his teammate is calling for some assistance there, but really and truly, I call that 4 before it even got to the boundary. I don't know what Pollard was thinking. He seems to be getting up now, so that's a good sign, I would think.
0: It's just a little stunt.
1: But
0: putting in a big effort.
1: Yes, but with a little bit more experience, I think he would have known when to give that chase up.
0: And with these advertising boards as they are, obviously.
1: So let's watch it on replay.
0: Head hit the
1: advertising board.
0: Yeah.
1: But it looks as though he's going to be okay, though. 32 for
0: still
1: 1.
0: Have a little check.
1: Over. Well, actually, he still hasn't moved from that position as yet.
0: The physio is down there.
1: Yes.
0: So he is a medical guru. Trying to see if he can get Pollard back on the park. You know, he's an exciting player. Everybody wants to see.
1: I'm sure there are people who come here tonight to see him after his exploits in the first two games. He didn't get a lot of wickets, but he certainly looked sharp.
0: Pace brings people to cricket. I mean, he's young, he's exciting, he has a lot of potential. And you just hope that he can continue to develop as a fast bowler, but he's had a nasty knock into that advertising board there after trying to save the boundary, and unfortunately he's just hurt himself. Hope it's not too serious.
1: So we're not missing any cricket. It's 34, is it?
0: So the stretch is coming out now onto the ground. Sometimes that is not a good sign.
1: Well, I've seen stretches come out before for players, not only in cricket, and then they get up and walk away. So let's hope that happens this time. You don't want to see a player stretch it off. That's but he's obviously still stunned, and his head and neck seem to have taken the brunt of it. based on what we're seeing and the signals that we're seeing, the response from the first responders, I guess you could call them, the physio, and there seem to be two of them there, as the Barbados camp, they gather into groups for a bit of a chat. I'm sure they're concerned about Pollard.
0: Yeah, he's down, that head is holding down.
1: They know he's being looked after.
0: There's a little pain there. He's holding his left hand as well. I'm going to stretch him off and have a look when he gets off the field. But you can see that left hand. See, that left hand is not moving as free as he would like. He's wiping his face.
1: Well, it looks as though he plans to continue.
0: So the stretches give him energy. And you see flexing that left hand. So he would have jammed his left hand in to the advertising board. You can see him flexing it there a lot. And he's a left arm seamer. So he would need that left arm.
1: Well, let's see if he's going to go off or if he's going to take his position in the field.
0: But he's waiting until the stretcher came all the way down to the southern end, but then to get there.
1: Well, I guess it came as a precaution.
0: Yes.
1: Fortunately, they didn't need it. And Pollard seems to be, if not completely back to himself, at least much better than he was 5 minutes ago.
0: Yeah, but it's a good effort from him.
1: So let's see what is happening here. Is he going to stay with us or is he going off? Looks as though he's going to go off.
0: Yeah, it looks like he's going to go off.
1: Yes, looks like he's going off.
0: Maybe have a little check off the field and make sure that everything is good with him, because the trainers would need him to bowl tonight.
1: Well, yes, they would want him to bowl. He would be a big part of the plan, given what we've seen over the last couple of matches where he has been not a big wicket taker, although a number of opportunities have gone from his bowling. But even although he hasn't taken a bundle of wickets, he's been quite economical.
0: Yeah, he's been economical. He's bowled with a lot of pace. He's bowled with good fire. I think his rhythm looks good. And one would expect that he would just go in and get an assessment then and come back out and fire on all eight cylinders. But he's an exciting prospect. He will put bums on seats. And that is what we need in Barbados. We can have a fast bowler that really excites the crowd.
1: So Anderson has come on as a substitute as the over continues and this delivery is played up towards extra cover. There's no run. So Ganzafar continuing. He's in his first over. Kevlon Anderson, the substitute fielder, coming onto the field. 32 for 1 in the fourth over as Ganzafar continues around the wicket. 1 for 8 in his first over. Here he is. And there is Sadaka playing that one square into the cover region. That's the end of over number 4. And after 4 overs, the Kingsmen invited to bat by the Tridents with 32 for 1.
0: That's a good over there for Sadaka. And Sadaka bowling very, very well. Not giving the batter Sadaka any room at all. He's just zoning in on that box stop. And the length is quite impeccable. Not either forward or back. He did not treat over the business area of the surface, not allowing the batter any freedom to use his arms, just being able to punch the ball quite nicely into the offside, but no runs. And you could see a little pressure starting to build.
1: So Green will continue. None for 13 from 2 overs. As he will be bowling to Usman Khan, the relatively new batsman. He's only faced 2 deliveries so far. Seems he's been there a long time, but that's because we had a break because of that mishap with Pollard. He's hoping that all will be well with him. As Green is just, I was almost going to say short, and I think the batsman thought that too, but then he recognized that the ball was hurrying onto him, and he had to adjust his stroke and play it square into the offside.
0: Yeah, it's a little slower. Ball bites a bit there off the surface, a hint of off spin, which obviously surprised the batter.
1: So Usman Khan, here's Green to him, and brings him forward, and he didn't look too comfortable there, fellow Wallace, as he came forward. He looked very suspicious at that delivery and came forward. That's I thought we would see it on the replay, but he didn't look comfortable coming forward at all.
0: Yeah, a very good delivery there from Chris Green. One just pitching on a 3/4 length and spitting at the batsman Usman Khan and striking him actually on his right arm.
1: Here he is, Usman Khan, waiting for Green, and Green is right on target. He can do no more, Usman, than turn it around the corner to the right of the umpire. And looks like, is that Cart out there?
0: Yes, Cart.
1: Does the field in and a single to him. So the score goes up to 33 for the loss of one, which means that Sadaka comes on strike. He's got 14 off 9. Green, 9 for 14, halfway through his third over. The ball around the wicket to the left-handed Sadaka. 33 for 1 as Green is at the top of his mark. Tends to stay there at the top of his mark for a long time. Reminds me of a high jumper as he brings the batsman forward, nudging to the offside. Will he commit himself as the return comes in? And looking to run himself out there, Sadaka. One more step, I think it would have been too late, but he was able to get back.
0: Yeah, he didn't go to the point of no return. Khan had the presence of mind to send him back. A direct hit is what was needed. And unfortunately, the ball was relayed to the keeper, and he made it back quite nicely. But Green goes to the top of his mark for the every delivery he exhales.
1: He exhales.
0: Yes, you see him where he pauses. He starts from behind the umpire. Then he comes away from behind the umpire. Without checking it upstairs, but it looks like he's sort of safely. He comes from behind the umpire, exhales, and then he goes.
1: Yes. And that's why I said it reminds me of the long jumpers. You know, the high jumpers, you know, they go through a big routine, most of them before they actually set off. And Willie's going through it now. He starts and then comes around the wicket, but this time he stops. So something has distracted it. Something has caused it to abort his run.
0: Distracted
1: it. Oh, it was McCann pulled away. Okay. Yes. Well, he goes back behind the umpire now. So he's going to start all over again.
0: Yes.
1: Now he comes to the right. He exhales.
0: And then breaks into his
1: Now run. He breaks into his run. That's what that was. That doesn't stop him again. That Sadaka doesn't stop him. As this delivery is turned into the onside, they go through for a quick run. And imagine if he stopped two or three times in an over. It would be a very long over.
0: Very long indeed.
1: He's not going to allow anyone to rush him. He goes back through his routine each time.
0: Yes.
1: And the over has not yet been completed.
0: Yes, it's on the screen.
1: 33 for the loss. 34 in fact for the loss of one.
0: Khan was playing a shadow shot.
1: Just one delivery left. And in the over, that is, as Green. 34 for one. Here is Green to complete his third over. And this delivery is pulled away down towards fine leg. Bad delivery, and it will go away for four. So a poor delivery to end the over. And at the end of over number five, Sadaka has got 15, Usman Khan 7, Green 3 overs, none for 19. We've had 5 overs, 38 for the loss of one, the Jamaica Kingsmen. You're going to hear more from Philo Wallace. And then your new commentator is going to be Peter Miller.
0: There's a bad ball there from Green. It's a great body line ball on the leg stump. And asking Usman Khan to hit it to the boundary, which he's done successfully. He heard the crowd obviously cheering because Joaquin Pollard is back on the field. This one is going to make sure that every ball is not as in check and his mental is stable. And he's back on the field. And as I say, good night to Peter Miller.
2: Hello, everybody. How are you doing?
0: Very well, Peter. How are you?
2: Good, thank you. Gazanfar bowls. This one's played down the pitch for one run. It trickles up towards long off. Chris Green, the Trident's captain, does the fielding, and there is one more run added. Just to see where this goes as far as the end of the power play is concerned. A decent, if not spectacular, start by the Kingsmen. And we see Gazanfar, the Afghan spinner, in now, bowling to Usman Khan. That was hit high, up in the air, over the top. Is it going to have the legs? Yes, 6 runs into the lower tier of the 3 Ws. And that is a very, very good shot, Philo Wallace.
0: Yes, a very good shot there from Usman Khan. Just given a bit of room, given the invitation to treat. And he accepted the offer and smacked it over long off for 6.
2: Yes, real interesting start to this game. It seems to be a little bit punch for punch, if you see what I mean, so far.
0: Yeah, 3 is playing 4, but they're in touching distance of each other.
2: Usman Khan on 13 from 7. Gazanfar is in, bowls, slightly quicker, played out into the offside, dot ball. Big game for both of these teams.
0: Massive.
2: The ideal scenario for both of them is Trident's win, but don't win by too many, and then both of these teams are through and they play again in the eliminator. Where it gets slightly complicated is if the Kingsmen lose massively, or the Tridents lose massively, as Kazamfar Bolt, and that one's turned into the leg side for a single. To give you an idea of the qualification scenarios right now, the Tridents need to lose both of their games by about 110 runs combined, so 55-60 runs per game. If they do that, the Kings are in with a chance in their escape on the net run rate. For the Kingsmen to go, to be dropped below the St. Lucia Kings, they need to lose this game by about 150 runs or in about four overs.
0: Ooh.
2: So it's pretty unlikely, as Gazanfar is in now at 46 for 1 with 5.4 overs gone. Sadakat on strike, and that one is played nicely out into the offside, but no run. It is Brandon King who does the fielding. So in essence, mm-hmm. the Kings are gone. In although mathematically not.
0: Is it vanilla essence?
2: I mean, maybe more like kind of like a chamomile smell, maybe.
0: Okay. We have essence in Barbados.
2: Yes,
0: you know that?
2: Okay. Yes.
0: Have you tried Moby?
2: I have tried Moby, and I'll give you my opinion on it after this ball. Because yeah, I've got an amazing fella that I have an opinion.
0: It goes down sweet.
2: I'm not sure I'm a fan, I'm afraid.
0: Okay.
2: It's a Christmas thing, right?
0: No, it's an everyday thing.
2: This one is hooked, pulled up over the top. Is it six?
0: No,
2: just four. Bounces just in front. Four more runs. End of the over, 50 for one after six.
0: Yes, a very good over there for the Kingsmen. The final delivery, you can see Sadaka just looking to be innovative, going down on one knee and helping it over the short fine leg for a boundary. A good shot from the opening batter. The Kingsmen, obviously, after six overs, they move up now to 46 for one. And these two are starting, obviously, to gain confidence.
2: Yeah.
0: Let's say a story, Peter.
2: I was going to say, it's not a great story. It's just that I don't really like Moby. It's not for me. It tastes a little bit like tree bark water.
0: It's from a tree bark.
2: Well, yeah, no, I know. That's what it tastes like.
0: Yeah, but it's good. You ever had swank?
2: I'm a little bit worried here at this point. I've spent a lot of time in the Caribbean, Philo, but there's a little bit of a worry that I've just been set up by you here because you're a mischievous man.
0: Don't do that. That's not nice. I'm not mischievous at all.
2: Oh, this is good news. This is very good news. Jakeem Pollard is into the attack.
0: And he's bowling from the southern end.
2: Which is the first time I've seen him bowl from the southern end.
0: Thank you very much. And you and I have four eyes.
2: Yes. Yes.
0: And this is the first time he's going to be bowling from the southern end. It's going to be interesting to see how he operates from this end.
2: From the Malcolm Marshall end, Jakeem Pollard, left arm quick. Very exciting bowler. I know that I was just chatting with Jamal Smith about him, about the progress he's making. So
0: yes.
2: That's good news.
0: The talent ID manager for CWI.
2: As Jakeem Pollard is in, bowls. That one is on the stumps and defended into the leg side. For a moment, Usman Khan had no idea where it had gone, but they ran through for a single.
0: I hope that Jamal told that he used to keep wicket and then he bowled off bricks.
2: He's like 7 foot six. Why is he bowling off bricks?
0: Because he thought he was too long to run.
2: I mean, I'm really
0: he was
2: glad.
0: Effective.
2: Yeah, I'm sure he was with that height.
0: He used to get a lot of bounce. But I will tell you what his nickname was or is.
2: You can't tell me?
0: No, I can't do that.
2: Maybe you can tell me when we're off air.
0: Agree.
2: Okay.
0: But I'll tell you in Russian.
2: Okay.
0: You still won't understand it.
2: Still won't understand it. Maybe I speak Russian.
0: Maybe you do.
2: As Jakeem Pollard is in now. He bowls. And this one is edged four runs. If there's a first slip, it's taken. Quindon de Cox sees it fly past him, four runs. And that's the danger with bowling wheels, right? Not a lot wrong with that ball. Absolutely deceives the batter, four runs.
0: Yeah, he's quick. He has the ability to get wickets and generate a lot of pace. And obviously, T20 cricket, Peter, you don't have a lot of slips around. But that would have been a dolly catch if one was employed here.
2: You see him bowling that, though, right? And you think, he's 19, right? You don't want to put too much stress on him. If he can be bowling West Indies in Test cricket doing that. I mean, I know it's early days, but I think we should just big these guys up. Do you know what I mean? He's bowling great. Let's just see what he can do with his career. Pollard then, into the attack. The breakout star, really, of this CPL so far, along with Zachary Carter, as this one is played short and pulls and four runs.
0: You know, I get very disappointed when I see this field set. You have a generally quick bowler. There's no fine leg or third man. You bring the fine leg, like a long stopper.
2: Yeah.
0: Behind a quality keeper. Because a quality keeper like Quinton de Cock, you shouldn't have that fine leg so fine. The fine leg needs to be a little wider to help, obviously, as a boundary saver. With the fine leg being so fine to his left, it is going to be difficult for him to stop any ball that is hit down into the backward square region. Just set a proper fine leg. He's not coming to a proper fine leg.
2: Yeah, maybe could even come around a little further front of the Garfield Circle.
0: But you have pace, a fast ball of this quality, you need to set proper cricket fields. Because he's not going to bowl a lot of bad balls. He's going to be looking for wickets. So you have to get the fielders in wicket taking positions.
2: Well, he's into the crease now, bowls, and that one is outside the off stump, beats him for pace. The batter ends up on his knees. Sadiqat's a good player, and he's just beating him for pace.
0: Yeah, but he's obviously showing that the ball keep low, but the ball did not keep low. The ball was on a good length. He's looking not to come forward because the ball was up, two balls up by his head. He's looking to stay back. That's a good length delivery, and the ball beat him on length and true to the keeper. So good bowling from Pollard.
2: 59 for one, 9 runs from the over so far. One of those 4 is very unfortunate, edged past the wicketkeeper for 4 runs. As Pollard is in now, bowling to Sadiqat, and that one is hit hard down the ground, but Chris Green is there at mid-off, does the fielding, there's no run.
0: Good shot there from Sadiqat, this time getting into a good position. I'm looking for a lot of power. I mean, you look for power, you get no timing. It just dribbles into the offside. And well fielded by Chris Green. So again, Green having that chat with his young fast bowler, just to let him know that, you know, don't get too ruffled. Just stay in the zone and hit your line and lengths with the authority that you should. Because there is an area on that pitch. If a fast bowler hits the ball, he can control it.
2: Pollard in for the last ball of the over, and this one is hit high into the air on the leg side. It's fine, and it goes very, very fine for 4 runs, where the fielder was stood before.
0: But you can't set a field for that kind of shot. You have to set the field for an authentic shot. Now, that is a brave shot from the left-hander.
2: I thought that was 4. That's gone for 6. It's 65 for 1 at the end of the over.
0: It's a good delivery. He just came in and he helped it. Modern-day T20 shot. But if you're going to set a man for that shot, and he's caught. That is unbelievable. Pollard just have to stay the course. You cannot set fields for bad balls or for innovative shots. You have to set regular cricket fields. You hit your lines, hit your lengths, your line and lengths with authority, and force the batsman to go against the run of play. But you have to commend the batter for playing that brave shot to him.
2: Sadiqat on 34 from 19. Usman Khan 15 from 10. The score is 65 for 1 after 7 overs, and it's the Guyanese left arm spinner Gudikesh Moti into the attack. He replaces Alat Gazanfar. Excellent CPL career so far for Moti. Big news when he moved to Barbados from Guyana. As he bowls now, and that one is played out into the offside. Daniel Sams does the fielding, and there's no run.
0: Yeah, Moti obviously is a quality spinner. Not having the CPL that he would like. Going for a number of sixes, but picking up wickets at crucial stages of the game.
2: As he's in now, bowls, and that one is defended. And Quinton de Kock will go and pick the ball up. Yeah, I mean, you have to look at sample size with a career of his size across his CPL career, right? Economy rate 7.5, average 20. He may have had a bad couple of games, but that doesn't make him a bad player, right?
0: I never said that.
2: No, I didn't say you did. As this ball is fired in a lot faster and driven out towards extra cover, and there's one run. What I'm saying is that what you want is you want a player of Moti's calibre in your side for when it gets to the business end of the tournament.
0: And he's also a little trickster with the bat.
2: Hit the ball.
0: He hit the ball. If he comes in on the right time and gets the right surface, he can smoke it to all parts of the ground.
2: It's been interesting watching him grow as a man as well. Like when he first arrived, he was quite quiet and all the rest of it, worried about doing media interactions. I've really seen him grow into his role as someone who's, you know, obviously a role model to people, hugely popular in Guyana. As he's in now, bowls, and that one's fired in quite quickly on the off stump, almost Yorker length, and it's played out to the leg side, and they run through for 2. Good running.
0: Very good running indeed. A quicker, flatter, faster ball into the pads as Sadiqat just turn it quite nicely at the forward square. That looks like Descartes down there squirting around from backward square, but the batter's coming through for a very easy second run.
2: That's Moti in now, bowls, fired in quite quickly again, shortish on the off stump, played out to the leg side by Sadiqat. One more run. It's 69 for 1 after 7.5.
0: It's very good batting by Sadiqat, looking to just hit the ball into the offside leg side, picking up singles, drilling a nice length ball down to long on, again an easy single, bringing the right-handed can into strike.
2: Moti past the umpire, that one is another quick ball. It's chopped down towards the stumps. potentially a chance there where Quinton de Kock could whip the bails off, potentially a chance that it cannons into the stump. It's the end of the over, 69 for one. Good over, four runs from it.
0: Yeah, very well bowled by Goodacre Smoothie. He obviously can't look into advance and give himself some room. Smoothie zoning in that middle stump. The ball hitting the bottom on the edge. And the Kock looking to obviously affect the run up, but Khan was equipped with class to get back. Good awareness from Khan. Very well done by Khan, but well bowled by Moti. He saw him coming and he held his nerve and bowled at a dot ball. So pressure, once you keep the boundaries down and the dot ball is also included in there, pressure will be on the batters to score. You go in the party stand?
2: I've been in the party stand to...
0: Before your wife arrived?
2: Well, so my wife, I could go in the party stand now. There's no way my wife's coming to the cricket. She's in Barbados. She's right now having a very nice dinner somewhere, enjoying herself. She's not coming to the cricket, that's for sure. Not her cup of tea, unfortunately. Thankfully, there's enough people in Barbados that enjoys it that I stay in a job, but she's not one of them. It's Chris Green to bowl. He's going to bowl out inside the first 10 overs. He's in now, bowls, and this one is through the batter. Bails come off. Quinton de Kock asked the question. No one's really interested, but that's another really good delivery by Chris Green.
0: Very good delivery indeed. He just held that one back in the air. And Sadaka thought he had that extra cover drive written all over it. But beat it in flight. But Quinton de Kock, very good glove work indeed. Just ripping the bills off in one motion.
2: Do you know who's a better third umpire than the third umpire?
0: All of the
2: fielders.
0: The fourth umpire.
2: All of the fielders. When they know it's not out, they just go back. Oh! No, not out. Bounced up a little bit. But yeah, when they think it's not out, they all just go back to the fielding
0: positions. To the positions. Saves time as well. But very good glove work there by Quinton de Kock.
2: Yeah, yeah. No, I mean, you need to check. You've got the technology. It's been bought and paid for. Let's use it.
0: If Jamal had to explain that take for you, it would be perfect. Because he's a former keeper. He's now fallen into a former class. Former cricketer. Former keeper. Former educator. He's into that zone now.
2: Okay.
0: Yeah. You're a former cricketer, too.
2: No. I'm very much, even when I was still playing cricket, I wouldn't be referred to as a cricketer.
0: No?
2: No, no, no.
0: You're crick?
2: No. No, I built like a whip, it run like a St. Bernard, I used to be told when I was younger.
0: Oh my brother, that's not nice.
2: Well, no, sometimes your friends aren't, are they? As Green bowls, and this is a reverse sweep. It's played towards Zachary Carter and there's a dot ball. You always find, don't you? don't you feel like the people that are the most mean to you are your friends?
0: You better believe it.
2: Yeah.
0: I have some at work. They take me to the cleaners and there's not even a laundromat nearby.
2: Chris Green, two dot balls so far in this over, 69 for one. He's in bowls and that one is swept down towards the fielder and the boundary down on the leg side. Shafane Rutherford does the fielding, throws the ball in hard and Quinton de Kock has to dive around a little bit to stop that going for overthrows. So that was a little bit wayward from Shafane.
0: Gamely right there, by Quinton de Kock as well. He likes everything to come directly to him.
2: I do like the way Quinton de Kock goes. You know how he warmed up today?
0: No.
2: Bowling off spin.
0: Okay.
2: You know, just does his own thing.
0: Well, he's a senior pro.
2: Oh, he do what he wants.
0: He hit a million balls already.
2: I want to tell you, this is not my story. It's a story that Adam Holyoake told me that I'd always cherish. It was such a great story. It's 70 for one as Chris Green. He was talking to me about Saqlain Mushtaq.
0: Yes.
2: Remember he played for Surrey all those years?
0: Yes.
2: And he would take 100 first-class wickets in a year.
0: Mm-hmm.
2: And they were all warming up one day as Chris Green is in bowls. And this one is played out to the leg side by Usman Khan. And they run through for a single. And while they were warming up, Saqlain Mushtaq was on the balcony drinking a cappuccino. And one of the younger players asked why Saqlain was up there and he wasn't. And Adam Holyoake calmly told him, when you take me 100 wickets in the season, you can be sat up there with him.
0: But he was
2: until then.
0: He was warming up with a cappuccino.
2: Warming up with a cappuccino.
0: Yeah, he was quality.
2: Oh, unbelievable. That Dusra.
0: Yeah.
2: What a bowler. 71 for one after 8.4 overs. As Green is in bowls, and that one is full on the off stump and driven up towards long off. And there is one more run added as Brandon King runs in and does the fielding.
0: Yeah, Chris Green is using the same bowling ploy he used in the last game. He bowled his four overs up front. Obviously, trying to get them out of the way. He's very economical. He's only going for 19 runs, yet to pick up a wicket.
2: Three singles from this over so far. One ball to go in the ninth. Is he thinking of running him out at the non-strikers end? I'd love to see that at the CPL. That would be amazing. I love those. Stay in your crease.
0: Yeah, don't run from 19. Run from 21.
2: as Green bowls, and this one's tossed up a little bit by his standards. And they run through for a single, there's a direct hit, and they've gone. Ooh. That was close. Jakeem Pollard picks the ball up, has a shot at the stumps, has all three of them to aim at. I suspect if he hits, he's gone. It's 73 for one at the end of the ninth.
0: It's a very good over there for Green. Just four singles, and the last single, very, very streaky. To split into the leg, say the short front leg, where Pollard picked the ball up, strong hand, and hurled it at the stumps, and missed. But well, back up in the end, where found the club.
2: Actually, looking at that, he would have made it. Partnerships onto 49 between these two. Sadiqat 39 from 25. Usman Khan 18 from 60. Run rate 8.1 runs per over. And I think it would probably be the Kingsmen that are the happier of the two at this stage.
0: Yeah, 69 for one. Two informed batters there, batting well, running between the wickets. 73 for one. Sorry, something is wrong here. But they're going quite nicely, these two batters. But nine and nine over, so they're going well.
2: Moti then bowls, and this one is hit hard, high in the leg side. Is it gone? Yes! Chris Green underneath it. We were just saying that perhaps the Kingsmen were on top, but he makes the breakthrough. Usman Khan is gone for 18 from 17. And the second wicket falls, and it's the man from Burbese, Gudakesh Moti, with the wicket.
0: You know what kind of delivery you call that?
2: A long hop?
0: Thank you very much. He's taken a long hop from outside off stump and drag it straight into long arm pan.
2: Well, that one didn't go for six. We were saying it was a problem that Moti was conceding them, but he's not timed that well. Sometimes being unpredictable in T20 cricket works for you.
0: Yes.
2: 73 for two after 9.1.
0: Well, bowled by Gudakesh Moti, and again, Chris Green being in the business area. He's a very good fielder.
2: Amazing.
0: And, you know, he has good hands and holding on to a very easy catch. So the traders will feel quite happy to have broken this partnership and see the back of Usman Khan.
2: Well, that wicket means it's the Guardian Group strategic timeout. I'm going to take my leave.
0: Where are you going, Peter? You're going for a cappuccino?
2: Hang on, one second. Maybe I'm staying. Let's have a look. He's going to come in here. Oh, okay. Hang on, Pillar, you tell everybody what's happening while I find out what Mason wants from me.
0: They're just having a strategic timeout, obviously. They're making a Usman Khan. It's falling in between the 10 over, so they're having a nice little break. Trevor Penny's there having a chat with the trading players, trying to get them, obviously, to continue to keep the pressure on the Kingsmen. But one good thing that has happened here now, we see Captain Ralph Nampollam seems to have come up now to join Sadaka.
2: So, Philo, you're going to jump out, and Adam Bannon.
0: I don't jump. I just get up and do things quite easily.
2: Okay. I think you're sleek enough that you could leap out of that chair, Philo. I always have to be a little bit careful when I'm on the radio with Philo Wallace because he's a mischievous man like me. Right, we have a special guest, sort of from Australia, but via the USA, Adam Bannon.
3: G'day,
2: from
3: Pete.
2: That's Cricket from John Boy Media has come in to talk to us for a little bit. So hello, welcome to Barbados, mate.
3: Hey Pete, how you doing? It's good to be here. First time here in sunny Barbados. It's a beautiful evening here at Kensington. We've got a beautiful game here between the Tritons and the Kingsmen.
2: Yeah, so you've come over here to check out CPL.
3: Yes.
2: And that's obviously very exciting. You're doing some really cool stuff in terms of the social media space. But you were saying how you'd like to come on and talk about cricket on the radio, so maybe we can. So, we've got about an over to go. I'll give you an idea of what's happened so far. Sadiqat's still there on 39, not out. Rovman Powell, the Kingsman captain, has walked out wearing a cap. Always like people wearing a cap. And Gudakesh Moti, the Guyanese bowler, is at the crease so far. So, Adam, who do you think is in front of this game so far?
3: Well, that wicket just there for the Tritons brings it a little bit back in their favour, but I'd probably still do 60-40 to the Kingsmen right now. 73 off the nine overs, looking pretty good. But Moti here, I'm backing him to maybe get another wicket this over.
2: Well, Rodman Powell is a key wicket for them. As I said, from a both of these teams moving on point of view, both of them definitely move on if the Tridents win by a margin that isn't ridiculous. So as I said, it's a 150 run deficit that you need to have. At this point, you would need to have the Royals chase this down probably in about 2.5 overs for them to win this. in that way, but I think that's probably unlikely. And as well, the Trident's really, if they can avoid heavy defeats in both of these games they go through, just having a chat between the batters to make sure that they're all set up and ready to go. What do you think of Kensington Oval?
3: This is beautiful. First time here, loving the atmosphere, a lot of energy down there on the ground. Up here, looks absolutely fantastic.
2: Yeah, I mean, we're in the air conditioning with a great view, as this one is defended into the leg side, and Rivaldo Clark picks the ball up and there's no run.
3: Now, interesting here to see where Modi puts this ball, a little more stacked on the offside as he comes into bowl, leg side. Rivaldo Clark, nice set of hands there, prevents any runs. Another dot ball there. Pressure building here for the Kingsmen this over. Rothman Powell probably looking to settle himself in before he gets going.
2: Modi then in bowls, and that one is played out into the leg side. Jakeem Pollard, the very exciting left-arm seamer, does the fielding. What do you think of Jakeem Pollard?
3: Oh, very good. Very good. Yeah, exciting, exciting young talent. Love to see the pace from the Windies. Get it going here. Moti coming in again. It's cut away by Pollard. Out to the man on the offside. Just a single.
2: 74 for 2 is the score, with one ball to go in the 10th over. Sadakat is on 39 from 25. And I'll let you go on, Adam. You describe this last one for us. Last ball of the 10th over, and then we'll have a double change.
3: Sure. Last ball over here. Right-hander, so Chris Green moving the field around. Open up the leg side here. Modi into bowl. Oh, outside the off stump. Oh, might have got an edge there. It's going to trickle down to third man. Quinton DeCock couldn't get hands on that. A single there. Ends the over. 75 for 2. Up a 10.
2: Thank you very much, Adam. I'm just looking to see who's going to be taken over. Philip Hackett is going to come in for me, and Jamal Smith is going to come in for Adam. So I will let Jamal come in first, and I'll let you guys know what's happening so far in this over, this game so far. Moti, two overs, 1 for 6. Excellent ball over him just so far. 75 for 2 is the score, and he is, I would say, pretty even, but I think probably from my point of view the Kingsmen are probably the happier of the two teams. I will let Jamal Smith tell you whether or not he agrees with my assessment as to whether or not the Kings are happier, and Philip Hackett will come in and take my spot.
4: Good night to the listeners. Yeah, possibly the happier of the two teams, 3 and 4 neck and neck on the table, both teams having something to play for, certainly in terms of placings. As I now introduce Philip Hackett. Philip, I thought I'd never get to work with you again.
1: Whoa, well, it has been a while. How have you been?
4: I've been well, Philip. I've been well. How have you been?
1: I have not been bad at all. I hear you've been doing some great things.
4: Yeah, so you heard?
1: I heard so.
4: Oh, that's good to know. That's good to know.
1: And he didn't hear it from Andrew Mason, so you don't have to worry about the reliability of it all. So it's going to be Shadrach Descarte who will be replacing Green here at the southern end of the ground, the Malcolm Marshall end, as he runs away from us now, right arm over the wicket, into the ball to the left-handed Sadakat, who is hitting this one square, will get a single. As that one goes right out towards the square cover boundary for 1, he goes to 41. Sadakat, and Powell comes down to face the bowling of Descarte. 76 for a loss of 2.
4: Yeah, very important partnership here, hopefully building for the Kingsmen, certainly in terms of what their projected score would be, because it's around that kind of time where Robin Powell and Mistrook certainly would be looking towards a particular target. And Powell coming in this position here, having to negotiate a bit of spin. We all know he has his challenges there. But I've realized over the last year or so, he takes his time, he gets in, and then he looks to explode.
1: Here is Descarte, right arm over the wicket, in the air, but he will get away with it just barely. It bounces before the fielder coming in from off the mid-wicket boundary can get to it. That's Moti, I believe. And you can see Powell examining the bottom of the bat. They said Vlad Workman always bends his tools, but I don't think it was the tool, it was the poor application of it.
4: I think it was a very good delivery from Descartes. Just saw it on the replay there. It actually bounced. It got really, really big on Powell. He probably wasn't expecting that from Descartes. They classified him as a boogeyman. He's a very interesting cricketer, this Descartes.
1: Yes, we recognize that as he makes his way into ball to Sadakat, and the ball played back along the pitch. In fact, in the last match when he batted, I think it was the last game he played here, and he batted a bit early, and he seemed to be thoroughly enjoying himself. It was as though you'd let a schoolboy, you know, among some candy or some toys or something like that. He had a ball. He made just like 19 or so, but it was an important note.
4: Yeah, certainly, and the dexterity. Remember, he played a couple of switch hits.
1: Yes, he did. Makes his way in now to bowl to that. I finally decided to catch who is playing a strange looking stroke here. Gets it up towards mid wicket. They will turn and come back for the second. Let's watch the return. There's no return because Clark didn't pick it up cleanly, and they were able to complete two. And that's what you get sometimes when you put the field under pressure. Mistakes are made, and then you're able to complete the second run without any alarms.
4: Yeah, so, you know, Descartes sometimes he looks a bit innocuous with his medium pace, but he has, as evidenced in deliveries before, he gets a big ball on you as well. He has his variations. He's a very interesting cricketer. He does a bit of this, a bit of that.
1: Makes his way in again, and that one is slapped away out towards wide mid-off. I think it will be pulled back. A nice sliding effort out there as the return comes back into the keeper. Good work. And more runs here. So we've seen, what, five deliveries so far and six runs. So holding his own so far in this over, and this is going to be a big ball to close it out.
4: Yeah, certainly a big ball to close it out. As you said, Kingsmen are probably looking anywhere north of 170 from here, certainly in terms of setting. A good feeling there, though, by Brandon King on the boundary.
1: Here is the start again, wide of off stump, and they will get a single, but that was a change up there. Certainly intentionally throwing that one wide. And I don't think the batsman, Sadakat, was looking for that because he could only just slap it into the ground and in the end he got a single. The over comes to an end. We've had 11 overs completed. Sadakat has got 46 off 31, Powell 2 off 5. And after 11 overs, the score up now to 82 for the loss of two.
4: Yeah, intriguing stuff being set up here, Philip. You know, this is the set-piece part of the game now. We'd love to see Chris Green's management of the rest of this innings. Joaquin Potter, he went for 15 from his one. He got a nasty bump down on the boundary as well, a bit of an injury. He went for 15, albeit it wasn't a bad over. But there was a bit of ingenuity, certainly from Sadakat, that just threw him off his length. And he sought to introduce that scar pretty early.
1: Would he bring back Pollard though as Moti continues and swung away down towards Carter at that short front leg position? Dot ball, 82 for two, during the 12th over.
4: And that's a very interesting question for them. As I said, based on the management of the innings, sliding in Descartes here, will he be willing to give Descartes another?
1: So Moti turns and comes around the wicket to the left-handed Sadakat, who will get a single down towards the one. It's a very intriguing contest so far. You said they'll be looking to get north of 170, but given the conditions, given what you know of the two teams, the bowling attacks, the batting lineups, how defendable is a score of 170?
4: I think 170 is tricky for the Tridents based on how they've been playing. Even the other night, they didn't win convincingly. They lost six wickets. Actually, the cup averages 80 plus if they win.
1: Here is a ball that is going past the keeper, pass slip down towards the boundary. Don't think it will get there because it's slowing up even as I speak. And this time, Pollard knocks it back. They come back for the third. Return comes in and they get home. But let's watch that on replay. It's Byes. And it went past the keeper. There was Carter diving, trying to stop it, and couldn't do so. They got three. But let's watch the replay, see if he can pick up exactly what happened. I don't think you can blame Carter for that. That went straight past the keeper.
4: Yeah, Decott was blindsided as well.
1: He was, yes. That movement from Pollard.
4: Correct.
1: Yeah, so that's unfortunate for the Tridents. And some gifted runs to the Kingsmen. That happens sometimes. It's cricket. Here's a ball in the air. Down to Green. Green takes the catch. And a wicket to Moti. Sadakat, who was given so much trouble in this innings, is gone. 47 off 34. Wicket number 3, 11 overs and 4 balls gone, and the Kingsmen 86 for the loss of 3.
4: Yeah, mastery from Moti there. I think he read the situation well. He sensed that Sadakat was looking to advance himself in terms of pushing that total. Moti out slow and wide. The pitch is gripping a bit. I would say turning. I wouldn't say gripping because it's not holding. It's coming through pretty good. But there was Moti just a little slower, just a little wider, asking Sadakat to take him on. And in the end, he could not get that delivery over the long off region. So very good bowling from Budakesh Modi. He continues to pick up wickets. He continues to impress certainly here tonight, Philip. And I have to say, the game is just about in the balance. As we said, 170 plus would be what the Kingsmen are looking for. We know the exploits of the Tridents in terms of their batting. They can at times get a bit wobbly. They depend heavily on Decott, heavily on Rutherford. So this is a very, very interesting period of play.
1: Yes, 86-3. A good knock from Sadaka. It seems to be a pretty good player.
4: Yeah, pretty much. Pakistani international. Only a few ODIs as well, but certainly a good first-class career so far. So obviously he can play certainly at this CPL level. He's shown his worth here tonight, 47 from 34, 3 4s and 2 6s, striking at just about 138.23. So he's done his job, he's done the business. Kimo Paul is in the middle, Robman Powell. And you can sense because Carty has not come to the crease, they're not looking to consolidate. They're certainly looking to keep their feet on the gas, get up to a challenging total.
1: And they've got the batsmen to do it, so the Tridents will have their work cut out.

0: 3 overs, in fact, 2 for 7. And I would think one of his more economical efforts in this year's CPL.
1: Yeah, so far, still has been 1 over to go. If Chris Geen feels so inclined, and certainly probably will, with these 2 batters at the crease, he needs to get wickets. There's another bowling change, as we said. We were wondering if he was willing to give Descartes another. He's opted for the spin option. We know Robin Powell has had his challenges, so he's gone to, it looks like, Kazanfar to operate from this ordering.
0: Yes, 2 overs, 1 for 20, and if he's going to bowl again in the innings, this will be the time. So he's called upon the right-arm spinner. Notice I described him as a right-arm spinner. He bowls all breaks, he bowls leg breaks, he bowls a number of other things. How would you describe him?
1: A bit of mystery.
0: Mystery, okay. Well, that's an easy way to deal with it. 86 for 3. Here he is at the start of a new over. The first delivery is whipped away by a Powell out towards backward square. We'll get an easy single. That will take the score up to 87 for the loss of 3. The run rate at this point in time, just about just over 7. Zanzibar operating from the southern end. And the last 19 deliveries have just brought 14 runs and 2 wickets. So that period of play since the timeout has gone the way, or in going into the timeout and just after it, this has gone the way of the Tridents. But T20 games, things can change so quickly. Just 2 or 3 deliveries can change things.
2: Yeah!
0: Here's the reverse right on the pad. And no, says umpire Gregory Braffitt. Looking to do the reverse sweep. Are they going to go upstairs? I'm not so sure. Let's see. They're thinking about it. Chris Green is trying to gather the information. And he's decided to go. So, you don't carry over. The reviews don't roll over, do they?
1: Well, unless it's the umpire's call.
0: So, I mean, roll over to the next innings, the next match.
1: Fair enough.
0: You could as well into the 13th over. If you're that convinced, you could as well go for it.
1: I'll tell you what though, Philip, I don't think I've ever seen Timo Paul play a T20 game and not at least attempt a reverse sweep at least once, very, very early in his innings. Obviously, we know what he's trying to do. He's trying to offset the length of Zanzibar. We're not directly behind, so we definitely have to wait on the technology and see. We can't call that one from here. It's a bit just slightly to the right, you see, Philip. About 10, 15 yards to the right, so
0: yes.
1: We're not in pole position.
0: Here it is now. Is that pitching outside leg though? I think that best you get an umpire's call. If you're lucky, you get an umpire's call. But I'm not even sure that pitched in line. It may have pitched just outside leg, you think, Jamal?
1: Possibly. One of the trial lines will probably be just on or just about outside.
0: Given that it was not out, I don't see the Tridents getting any satisfaction from this one. But when it lines up, when we see the tram lines, we'll be able to work out if it was worth the effort. But it looks to me as though he will survive, Mr. Paul, as they're going to bring the crown lines now in a minute. Let's see. Pitches on the stumps, in line, impact in line, and missing. Well, didn't necessarily expect it to be missing in terms of height.
1: Yeah.
0: But that's the decision. So the review lost.
1: Review loss. I mean, Philip, the pitch has offered something both spin and pace, and it has been a bit of bounce around as well. So that is plausible that it has gone over.
0: Yes, but I really can't say it was a bad review. They still got one left, I believe. So here is Zanzibar, who will be bowling to Paul. Here he is, and Paul goes back and works this one away for his first run. The way he's running the first, you got the impression he was holding for a second, but that was never really going to be on. So a single to get him off the mark. But they're still replaying it, and the ball just did. It's almost like a plane, the way the graphic did a sudden movement up. And here is Zanzibar into bowl to Powell. Powell comes forward, nudges it into the onside. Nice diving save by the bowler. Had it gone past him, it would be in a run. But his diving effort made it to dot ball. So 88 for 3. We're in the 13th over. Get the impression that the innings has maybe
1: stalled a bit.
0: And of course, now that I've said that, the next 2 balls will go for sixes.
1: Not necessarily. I think Robin Powell.
0: Commentator's curse.
1: I think Robin Powell always tries to be a little circumspect, especially to stuff that he's not accustomed to.
0: Here is Zanzibar into Powell, and Powell comes forward and

0: up into the offside. I think he's worked out that this guy can't bowl all the overs.
1: Well, you will have another over from him for sure, Angulo Keshmoti. I think that was his match plan from Chris Green.
0: Uh-huh.
1: The question is, can he survive that and then get onto the scene, which he would probably more fancy?
0: Well, maybe Paul would be more adept at looking to hit him away. Here is a straight drive. That's gone flat. It's gone for four. So he was able to latch onto that, and a nice powerful straight hit by Paul. And that goes into the boundary for four. So the over has been completed. And at the end of over number 13, it's the Kingsmen 92 for three.
1: Yeah, that one was in the slot. You have to say, doesn't matter what kind of mystery you're bowling with. If it's in the slot, it's in the slot. Robin Powell was able to muscle that one down the ground for four more. So he's gotten the better of Dan Zafar in that over, certainly in terms of keeping his wicket intact and getting a boundary as well. But as you said, after that, the innings has stalled just a bit. I think there's a bit of cat and mouse here between this pair and the Tridents, because Powell certainly will be probably looking towards getting to those seam options, as we see now. That seam option looking to operate from another in Jackie Pollard. Moti still has one more. The question was whether or not Chris Green would have opted to give Moti that one more over to see if he could prize out Paul or Robman Powell. This is a very, very interesting over in the context of the game. Pollard going for 15 so far. Probably a little down on confidence, you'd have to say. Certainly from Sadiqat improvising to him.
0: Well, yes, he's had a rough game. It's strange to say that when he's only had one over. But I'm including the incident where he injured himself trying to save a boundary. Didn't do so and did himself some damage, but he seems to be over it for the most part, at least physically at any rate. Here's a ball that is bringing the batsman down the pitch. That's Paul. Doesn't make contact, it goes through to the keeper. So intimidation tactics, I guess you can say. Paul will be well aware that here's a young fast bowler, very inexperienced, and Paul himself has been around for quite a while. So that tactic, really, I call it a tactic of intimidation, not particularly surprising to me.
1: Intimidation, interesting word. Pollard has been hitting that 7-8 meter mark, or we would say short of a good length, quite consistently throughout the CPL. I guess Paul premeditated that length.
0: Yeah. So he waits, Paul, that is, as Pollard sets off from the northern end, left arm over the wicket, into bowl to Paul, and Paul is pulling this one. Where's that gone? It's gone down towards backward square for a run. So that takes the score up to 93 for the loss of three. Russell in the dugout waiting to have a go as well. It's interesting that Paul came before Russell, and Russell has been having some sort of an injury issue, and the fact that Paul has maybe come before him, it could mean that Russell is simply waiting for the last blast, so to speak, or it could be that maybe his fitness is not 100%.
1: There's an interesting passage of play here for me with Robin and Paul facing. There's a deep backward square, there's a fine leg, there's nobody in the mid-wicket region, there's a mid-wicket save with a single cover mid-off. A man just, I would say, just behind point, so the length will be short. There's no secret there.
0: Left arm over the wicket to Powell, and Powell is trying to pull that one, doesn't get hold of it properly, it runs up towards mid off, not picked up cleanly, and they're able to scamper a run. But you can almost see him, but I guess in a sense he expected it to be short and he was expecting to be able to pull, but he didn't really get hold of it.
1: It was another heavy delivery from Pollard. I'd say it probably was around 8 meters. It was very short, but it also got big on him. You must say this young man has been bowling some very heavy balls, as you say in older cricket parlance. You know, forget the pretty language about which, how much meters. He's bowling a heavy ball. It's making it very uncomfortable. That's probably why there's no one in the mid-wicket region.
0: He moves in again up to the wicket to bowl to Paul, and Paul is hitting this one through mid-off or down towards mid-off. Good diving save. And a bit of a careless return, but no harm done. It's backed up. So you can see the difficulty. Both batsmen have had difficulty getting him away. The ball is there, maybe the length that they would want to attack, but they're not making a good connection.
1: Yeah, simply, as far as I'm concerned, as long as there's no deep wicket with a plan like this, it means that Paul is bowling. He's not only bowling fast, he's bowling heavy. He's getting big bounce. The ball is getting big. Mm-hmm. What he has to do now is finish out this over. Do not get too full. He can't even afford to be about 6 meters, because Robin Powell will certainly take him on down the ground. So he has to stick to his field, stick to his guns, and hit that pitch hard.
0: Well, he's got two deliveries left. He's done very well so far, conceding just three or four. As he comes up now for the fifth delivery of the over, left arm over the wicket, into bowl to Paul, and Paul hits this one in the air. Where's it gone? Dunk the fine leg, and the catch is taken, and he's out. Jakeem Pollard gets the wicket. Paul has to go, and in fact, he hooked that one down towards the fine leg position, and it's Powell who's gone, isn't it? As the catch was taken. What a breakthrough. And that young man, I think I can safely say he needed it, because he's had a kind of a rough night.
1: Big wicket. And again, Philip, you see that bounce. Rob McCall trying to take on that short delivery. It probably just got above shoulder height. It was big. It was honorable off stump as well. He couldn't get around that. All he could succeed in doing is hitting it very high down to fine leg. And Rivaldo Clark probably was very nervous on that delivery. Remember the other night he dropped the catch off Pollard in the point position. I actually spoke to him last night at the hotel. He said it blew away from him. He's getting a lot of pressure.
0: Uh-huh.
1: So I'm glad he held on to that. I'm certainly Pollard is glad as well he's held on to that. But what can they say about the planning? What can you say about the execution, Philip? The execution is all right to have the fancy feels, but you have to execute. And the young man has done tremendously well removing the talisman, Rodman Powell.
0: So a good catch by Clark. And it may seem straightforward to those sitting in the stands who have never been under a ball that has been in the air for half an hour. But when you've had that experience, you know that you could virtually say no catch is easy when they come like that. And at slip, they come and you either take them or you don't before you know it. But when they hang there, you have time to think about all sorts of things, especially when you've dropped a couple of them before.
1: And again, against the night sky, it's very hard to gauge the base of the ball when it goes up against the night sky. I mean, these guys are professionals. This is what they're paid for. This is why they practice. But it's never easy. But once again, on the replay, that is big bounce. That is good pace as well. And Philip, this is certainly a good prospect, this young man, Joaquin Pollard.
0: I get the impression that you may know a bit more about him than most. You've come across him in your travels?
1: I've come across him. Obviously, we've done some work over the last 3 months leading into this CPL. He was in Antigua with us for a while, getting in his strength and conditioning and so on, and working on his skills. Very, very happy to see him out in the park and doing big things.
0: So he's coming in now to try to close out this over to the new batsman, Russell. Up he comes to bowl to Russell, and Russell is under short delivery, and the crowd loves it. Over number 14 completed after 14 overs. A Kingsman invited to bat by the Trident, 95 for 4. Paul has got 3, Russell yet to score.
1: Beautiful short delivery and the attitude to match. You see young Pollard staring down Russell there as well, letting him know that he's here and he's about business. I love to see this kind of stuff. This is good gamesmanship as we see Russell going into his turtle shell. Joaquin Pollard is having a wily stare at him. This is good theatre. This is good for the crowd. This is certainly good for West Indies cricket. Young pace man running the eldest stalwarts.
0: Yeah, I heard a comment that he may need to control his emotions a bit. And I think I'm not so sure about that. I think an angry fast bowler is a good thing. I think sometimes fast bowlers are a bit too friendly. And controlled, yes, in the sense that you don't want to cross lines. But if you're staring down batsmen and you're aggressive with it and you're in a batsman's face, I think that's what you need, really.
1: Yeah, taking the personality out of fast bowler is always a tricky thing.
0: Yeah.
1: Very, very tricky thing.
0: Well, we are at the start of a new over. Here is Sam's back in the attack outside the line of the off stump and through to the keeper. So, Sam's coming now from the southern end, the 15th over of the innings. So, I think it's safe to say now that the innings has stalled. In fact, if we checked after 10 overs, I think it was 75. We've had almost 5 since that. This is the 5th since that period, and they've only added 20. So this is going to be a really important over. I know we tend to say that a lot in T20 cricket. That's because of the dynamic nature of the game. It changes so quickly. Here's Sam as he runs away from us, moves past the umpire into bowl. And here is our Paul pushing into the offside down towards point. There's a single. And if Sam's can keep this over down to, let's say, less than 10, I think the Kingsmen will be more than concerned. They're not in a bad position, but they've certainly lost some ground given the type of start they had.
1: Yeah, most certainly. But what the Seamers have done since they've come back is they've used the pitch. Remember, we were saying that there's good pace, there's good bounce on the surface. Even Sam's now coming back and hitting his lengths hard as well. We've hardly seen any deliveries lofted over the piercers' heads to the boundary for 6 or 4. So it tells you that it is a plan. The plan is to bowl the ball into the surface, and so far the Seamers have responded really, really well. That is good planning, and it's evidenced by the field placing as well. Anytime, Philip, you see the mid-off is up and that kind of stuff, it means the length is supposed to be in the surface.
0: Here is Sam's as he runs away from us, left arm over the wicket, and a swing that's gone out of sight. That's gone for 6. Swung away over the forward square position for 6. That brings the 100 up for the Kingsmen at a time that I would suggest they badly need it.
1: Yeah, most certainly. A good strike from Russell. Samsey was in the pitch, but it was a bit late, we have to say, Philip. It was almost just a little fuller. I would say that was just about 5 meters or so. Russell was able to get that back through it in a flash, and it flew up to that mid-wicket region for six. So he's not going to mug around, certainly, as we see a change in field now. So possibly the length being a bit too predictable. They sent the long off back. They've operated now with that deep mid-wicket.
0: And the Sams will have to hit his target much better now as he's into bowl to Russell. Short, cut away, down to backward point. That's going to go towards third man. That's gone for four. Well played by Russell. And he was able to pick the gap expertly. The short third man, there was a cover point, really, or man backward a point. And he was able to squeeze the ball between the two. It raced away down to the boundary for four.
1: Yeah, an overcompensation, you have to say, from Sands in terms of the line. He went outside the off-stump. The previous delivery was just a bit too close to Russell. And instead of being probably tight just around that off-stump region, he went a bit wide and he afforded Russell the arms. You don't usually see those kind of shots from Russell just running the ball down to the third man region.
0: No, he's a lot more brute force than that normally, as Sands moves into bowl to him short. He's under it. And that's a wide call by umpire Braffitt. So a wide called by the umpire. It'll be interesting to see that. That's his judgment, and he has that right to make that judgment. He's also saying one short for the over, so a double jeopardy there for Sams.
1: Yeah, he really dug that one in, Philip. A bit of tennis ball bounce there. Certainly a wide, but it is that he is aware of Russell. Russell is looking to get after him. He said the innings is tall, but this over is just starting to put them forward.
0: This
1: again.
0: Was the over that they needed, as Sams, it makes his way into Russell. Russell gets the ball, that's wide, and it's out caught. Sam comes back with a bang, and there was a ball just marching outside the net of the off-stump. Russell went after it. The ball peeled off the outer porch of the bat and went straight to the man at short third man. I think that's Carter. He's gone, Russell, for 10. And a big breakthrough for the Tridents.
1: Yeah, I think it was a sure delivery there from Sams, and that's probably what outfoxed Russell. He was looking for a bit more pace on that one. His eyes lit up because it was a bit wide. But Sams outfoxed him. It was a slower delivery, and he could only manage just to really get it to that third man region. Zachary Carter taking a very comfortable catch. So once again, the Kingsmen starting to advance. They've now been brought back as Russell now goes.
0: That's a very big wicket there, because they keep saying that, but you can't really get away from it. And this is a really intriguing game. Usually, or more often than not, you get a situation where one team or the other dominates, if you will, for a period of time. And then the other team may come back into it. We saw that in the ladies' match earlier. But here, no one really can get a decided advantage for more than an over or two.
1: I'll see at this point, though, Detroit is now starting to push the nose out in front.
0: Yeah.
1: Probably 4 hours ago, we were talking about being in the region of 170. Mm-hmm. And now the Kingsmen probably will have to readjust that target to probably around 150 if they can. You have to say it's been good planning from the Tridents. It's been good bowling as well. As we said, they can plan, but they need to execute. The bowlers have responded really, really well to this situation.
0: Bear in mind that part of my assessment is based on my assessment of the challenges in the Tridents batting. So I am not even backing
1: point.
0: Them necessarily
1: fair point.
0: Get up to 150 or 160 as a you know, they may do it, but I don't think it's going to be comfortable. Here's Sams into bowl to the new batsman, who is Hassan, and this is steered down towards the third man region. They will come back for the second. The return comes in and they complete two. So we've had 15 overs of absorbing cricket. The Tridents invited the Kingsmen to bat. After 15 overs, it's 109 for the loss of five, and we should have five amazing overs to close the innings out, Jamal. That would be for you and Andrew Mason, though, to tell the listeners what's going on there. So off to you.
1: Mr. Mason is up next.
0: Mr. Mason is up next, your buddy.
1: Okay, it seems it's not working today
0: at all. It seems as though you're planning for him.
1: Yeah, I'm not planning for him. He's planning for me, I'm pretty sure.
0: Okay.
1: But certainly, yes, the Kingsmen, 109 for five, now in 15 overs. Bit of a challenge here for them to get up to something that would be what we call a commanding total at this stage. But certainly a lot rests on Kimo Paul, and now Hassan Khan. As we see the young Pollard will continue, as I invite Andrew Mason.
2: Hello, nice to see you, my friend. Good to see you in Barbados. You've deserted us. You're now living in Antigua. It was once the land of the birds, now it's the land of the browns. Here is Pollard. Comes up now. Balls to Paul. Paul is driving. Squaring the offside. Down to backward point. There's protection. A single. I'm quite excited by Pollard. I know you're working with the academy. Am I right?
1: Yeah, well, technically, what we did, we brought him in for the last 3 months. Just leading up to CPL. Got some work into him.
2: Looks fitter.
1: Yeah, man.
2: Yeah, when we saw him at the World Cup, had a bit of fat. And still some weight to lose, but I like him. I think he's one that can go all the way.
1: He's from
2: in white ball and red ball cricket as well.
1: From your neck of the woods as well.
2: Oh, he's a St. Philip man.
1: Yeah.
2: Barbados is best parish, indeed. So he's going to continue the attack. 110 for 5. He comes into Bota Hassan. Big and strong. Goes past the umpire. Mosa Hassan to a ball which is outside the leg stump. It's a wide call by the umpire. As the keeper, De Kock, skips across his left to take it. He's a kind of fast bowler. As the score goes to 100 limb for 5, that would excite the taste buds.
1: Yeah, most certainly. He's left-handed. He's tall. Has a nice, easy approach to the wicket. And his short ball is quite exciting, Andrew. He does have all the skills. He can bowl at York as well. We've seen him on the night.
2: He's sharp.
1: Cricket.
2: Very sharp
1: his
2: indeed.
1: His role for the Trident certainly here at Kensington was to run and hit the pitch hard.
2: Yeah, I agree with that. Look to get wickets. He starts to move in again. It's 111 for 5 over number 16. He's going to bowl to Hassan, who's got 2 from 1. Goes past the umpire now. Final leap and balls. And there's the batsman stabbing the ball down to that point. Here the return comes in. Had it hit the stumps there at short third man, I think the batsman would have been a goner. Good tight delivery again.
1: Yeah, good tight delivery. Hitting his lengths very hard. I'm very impressed with the way how he's been able, game after game, to come back and replicate the lengths that he's supposed to be hitting. It means that whoever's coaching him, that backroom staff, Roddy Yesterday and company, they're getting.
2: But aren't you one of his coaches?
1: Not in the Trident.
2: Okay.
1: In this is CPL.
2: All right. Okay.
1: Andrew, you have to give the flowers.
2: I'm just being cheeky as usual.
1: You have to give the flowers where they're due.
2: 112 for loss of 5. Okay, we can't chat for you at all. 112 for 5. We're into over number 16. He comes on his way. To bowl to Paul, and bowls to Paul. Paul is dragging the ball from that middle stump out towards Mibica. Can't score. But you like him. When we saw him in the Youth World Cup, you saw the ability. And he's gotten fitter. He's gotten stronger. And I think he's one that you can look to the future. How old is he now? What, 19 is he?
1: Just about 19.
2: 19 years old. Teenager. 112 for loss of 5. There's 3 to come in over number 16. And there's the Captain Green talking to him. I understand they love him in the Barbados Trident. Scotland is aside ahead of Simmons. And I think that happened only because they couldn't continue to play Simmons. But he's gotten his opportunity. And he's looking good as he starts the movement again. Big and strong from the northern end. Comes up now to bowl to Paul. And to this delivery, Paul is hitting the ball in the air. Will the catch be taken? It is. Yes, he is. And Pollard celebrates again. Banged and short. He's a happy man. And this really has excited the taste buds. He was deceived, kerfuffled by the pace generated. Burst in the clouds. And Green came off the boundary. And Kensington Oval is happy. And Pollard running around Kensington as if he just won gold at the Olympics. Brilliant, excellent, superb. Here's Jamal Smith.
1: Repeat, Andrew. There it is again. Joaquin Pollard coming in, hitting that 78 meter length as hard as he can. Kimo Paul was uncomfortable from the beginning. He tried to advance, he tried to do something different. Big bounce into the surface. He could only succeed in getting the catch down to Chris Green and that long arm region. These are two West Indian internationals, though, that he's dismissed with consummate ease. Joaquin Pollard, by bowling that heavy hard left, no one really likes
2: no,
1: that.
2: No, no, like that at all.
1: Not even Phil Wallace
2: not
1: probably
2: at all.
1: Like that
2: yeah.
1: back in his time.
2: Yeah. Phil Wallace used to hit the ball pretty quite nicely. he's making a comment in the background. Oh, but hook and puller was Phil Wallace. I think he wants to come to retirement as well and play for Spartan. So here we go. Joaquin Pollard, exciting the taste buds, has picked up 2 for 21, and they love him at Kensington Oval. And what a crowd we've got tonight.
1: Yeah, good crowd, Andrew. I'm very happy to see this as well. They always gauge the crowd from this stand to us to the right. If there are people in the stand on the right, it means that something is going on
2: yeah,
1: to the west.
2: Indeed.
1: So it's good to see. It's a nice crowd. The Trident, though, are finally giving the Barbadian people something to support. You have to remember, the Barbadian cricket public is very intelligent. If their team is not playing well, they're not going to come on and support. I'm starting to see them coming in. The Tridents are starting to do well. They put themselves together well in the last 3 games or so. They're looking good again here tonight.
2: Yeah, you're right about that. So Casey Carty, the man from St. Martin, comes out to do battle. Of course, St. Martin is known for duty-free shopping. Fellow Wallace bought some whiskey from there when he travelled from Jamaica. The plane stopped in St. Martin. Here's Pollard as he starts his run. Comes up now to Bolter Carty in Bolter Carty. Carty gets a short ball down the leg side. There's a P for Castle the wicket. The umpire says no. Well, it was down the leg side. Might have clipped his hip on the way through. But that had good bounce as well. Well bowled by Pollard.
1: Good bounce.
2: Are they going to go upstairs? Let's have a look at that. Is De Kock, what is De Kock saying here? Well, he's not quite sure, is he? Is he going to go upstairs? They've done not. Yes, they're going to go upstairs. They decided to go upstairs. What's your gut feeling?
1: It hit something. It certainly did. It went through pretty well. It went through midriff to De Kock. So if it was an edge, it would still be a very fine one indeed. But it looked certainly like it clipped something. It could be a shirt as well. We have to wait and see.
2: Yeah, in fact, on Thursday, Pollard bowled a delivery and there was an edge and they didn't go upstairs. Let's have a look at this. Talk us through this.
1: Let's see. We have to wait on the replay. It's stuck there at the point of release so far. Let's see it now. Area. A bit of shirt there, Andrew.
2: Looks shirt,
1: like,
2: okay.
1: Looks like shirt. But we certainly heard something on the monitors.
2: No glove, you think? Have a look at that. Was there a bit of glove there? Have a look at that.
1: Nothing there, Andrew.
2: Nothing there.
1: Once again, what a delivery. Look how uncomfortable he is. Carty is there.
2: Yeah, he's uncomfortable. So, but I mean, he's excited. The taste buds. And it's good to see this, you know. Yeah, for when Shamar Joseph came to play, we certainly were excited. And we really want to have fast bowlers back in West Indies cricket in the halcyon days. Fast bowlers won games for the West Indies. And this is a young man, big and strong, will get fitter and will get fast as well. Will learn the art. Of course, he's under your tutelage. So one would imagine that with a man who knows the game, he should get better as well. Is that right, Jamal?
1: We'll be able to see.
2: We shall see. All right. Jamal, who now lives in Antigua. And enjoys Antique. He loves the beaches there in Antigua. 112 for 6. Here's Pollard. He starts the movement again to bowl to Casey Carty. Goes past the umpire. Now bowls to Carty. Carty gets shot ball down the leg side. A widest call by the umpire. As he looks to just play the ball away in the onside. Taken by the keeper. So we got one ball left in over number 16. 113 for 6. Here's Jamal Smith.
1: Another good delivery, albeit a wide good delivery in terms of the plan, hitting the length that he needs to hit, just a bit too straight to Carty. But what more can we say about this young man? His spell has been tremendous thus far.
2: Tremendous indeed. He's bowled 2 overs and 5 balls, 2 for 22. We'll want to finish strongly here. 113 for 6 as he starts his run. He's going to bowl to Carty. Goes past the umpire just about now. Final leap. And balls short and off of me, as they would say. That was banged in, and he played with a lot of suspicion as the ball was played away. Off of me, as they would say in Barbadian paradise. And they're really enjoying it at Kensington Oval. The over comes to an end. Carty hasn't scored as yet. Hassan is 3, 113 for 6. Some 16 overs gone. That's the latest score here at Kensington Oval.
1: Another good over from the young man, you have to see. And this is about character and experience as well. Remember, he got banged up earlier. Diving into the boundary boards, he came his first over, went for 15. He was taking the task and he's come back and he stuck to his guns and he's delivered another 2 very crucial overs for his team and pick up 2 big game wickets from the King's men's perspective. First of all, getting Robman Powell out on the hook down to fine leg, and then getting Kimo Paul out down to a short delivery that went to the long arm region. So the young man certainly impressing and certainly putting the Tridents just ahead at this stage.
2: Yep. 113 for 6. Here's Sams to continue the attack. On his way now to bowl to Hassan. Hassan gets the ball short and swings it. That's gone into the party stand. That's gone miles over backwards square. That's a big, big shot. That was Pedro Wash fan of this day. And that's gone for 6. 119 for 6. What a shot, Jamal Smith.
1: Yeah, Sam.
2: Wow.
1: Yeah, Sam's just being a little bit too straight. He is hitting the length, but he's a little straight. Obviously, a little slower than Pollard. The batters are able to get the hands to the delivery. Remember, Andrew, this side usually is the side that the ball holds up, as we say, the fan or whatever. But we're playing on pitch 2. So it is the shorter side. There's not much been around tonight at all. You see the Barbadian flags are not really fluttering. So as long as you get a good batter on those deliveries away to the east, today you can get value for shots.
2: You're 119 for 6. So the first ball of over number 17 goes for Biggie. Here is Sams. How do you respond? He comes in with a shadow alongside him. He's in and bowls short and swung away. 4 more, I believe. Yes, it is. A ball that was shorter than Hassan is a dangerous customer, you know. The field up wicket came across to his left. Long on came across to the right. He split the field. The first two balls, 10 runs. And the Kingsman of Jamaica, 123 for six. Jamal.
1: Yeah, so Sam's a game with the length but not the pace.
2: Right.
1: And if we look at what's going on with the batter can, he's actually very deep in the crease. He's giving himself just that extra bit of room to get his hands through the ball. And once again, he's been able to deposit Sam's, this time in the mid-wicket region.
2: He comes in again on his way, Sam's, to Bolt Hassan. And Bolt Hassan is driving up towards Binoff. Can't score. Pitch up. Might have been a different length. Might have been a bit slow as well. There's no run.
1: Yeah, that's the same length on the line that got Russell. So Sam's, he's a very worthy campaigner. He was punished twice. He changed his length, but this time he was a bit slower.
2: Right.
1: Can't could only get the ball up to the mid-off region. So good bowling, but he has to finish off. He has to finish out.
2: Well, there are three balls left in the over. The rate has gone to 7.45. It's 123 for six. The Kingsman of Jamaica batting. Now we're going to have a change here. Long off goes back, and backward point comes inside the circle. Interesting. Here's Sam's operating from the southern end. Comes in to bowl to the right-handed Hassan. He's in bowls Hassan. Hassan is getting a wide ball. It's going to be called a wide, or is it? Well, that was outside the line of the off time. That must have been very close to a wide. Umpire Gregory Brathwaite. 252 matches, T20 cricket, says that's not wide enough to be called a wide. I'd love to see that in the monitor.
1: Yeah, so the field change for me though, Andrew, suggests that Sam will do exactly what he just did and just bowl a bit fuller, this time with the pace off. Mm-hmm. So he's trying to give himself options to get over the over.
2: Well, he's got long off and long on. There's an extra cover just on the edge of the circle, covering the boundary, backward point. As he comes in again to Bolt Hassan, in Bolt Hassan, Hassan is driving outside the off stump, beaten by the change of pace, almost as if he was bowling a spin delivery there, and it went by to be taken by the keeper. Again, the change of pace worked.
1: Not only change of pace, what I love the most about this kind of cricket, Sam's, he was swatted twice with two short deliveries. Short deliveries were working. He realized that Khan is adept at that. He's changed the field. He's been fuller, but he's taken the pace off of those deliveries because he has a sweeper, he has a long off, so he's confident in that. How he finishes now is quite interesting because Hassan now, he's lining it up. He knows now.
2: So it's going to be interesting to see what happens with this delivery.
1: Yes.
2: What? Jamal Smith, of course, a coach, 123 for six. One to come in over, number 17. Here's Sam's, comes up now, both Hassan. Hassan is driving at the ball outside the off stump. The ball goes by to be taken by the keeper. So after being carded for six and a four, Sam ends strongly over number 17. 123 for six is the latest score at Kensington.
1: Yeah, thinking cricket, a quality finish by Sam. You have to give him his papers for those last four deliveries. He's learned the error of his ways. He realized that Hassan was lining up. He was deep in the crease. So he continued to be deep in the crease. He went full and scored. So that's classic. Good T20 bowling. Good solid T20 bowling.
2: Lovely music going across the grounds here. I think that's Mikey's song, which says, "Walk up like a Belgian." Is that right? Have you ever heard that song?
1: Yeah, it sounds like it.
2: Okay, you like it?
1: Right. You may be right. Of course I like it. It's Mikey.
2: But then say yes. Why are you not saying yes? I asked the question.
1: You remember, I'm always on defense with you, Andrew.
2: Okay.
1: I'm always on defense with you.
2: Stay there. Now, your favorite bowler, Pollard, to continue. We're going to start over number 18. He's going to bowl to Carty. The man from St. Martin comes up now, bowls to Carty. Carty is driving square on the offside, four runs. It was full, and he played it square. The ball went down to white third man. That's an important boundary struck by Casey Carty. As we start over number 18, it's 127 for six.
1: Yeah, certainly a bit of an experience there from Pollard. Starting the over with a full delivery, Carty, that's what he prays on. He likes the ball on the outside. He likes to drive at the feel that Pollard has. He really can't afford to be too full. He has a mid-off up. He has a very square point that is deep on the boundary. He has the support at backward square and fine leg. So certainly he shouldn't be bowling full of deliveries.
2: Okay. So that third man has gone to the right a bit. The captain had a word with him. I'm sure this is going to be a short ball. As he starts his run, this is Pollard on his way to bowl to Carty. In bowls to Carty. Short. I expected that. And he hits it beautifully. That's gone for six. Wow. Over the keeper. I think he was expecting that. And what excitement here at Kensington Oval. The first ball was a four. The second, a six. 133 for six. Talk to me, Jamal.
1: So you expected it, and Casey Carty expected it. But what he did well, Casey Carty, is that he came inside that delivery.
2: Right.
1: He gave himself a bit of room to access the final part of the boundary. Actually, if you remember, that's what Sadiqat did to Pollard in his first over.
2: Right.
1: That threw him out of off.
2: So what do you think Pollard would do here
1: now? Hassan's still back in the pitch. Just needs to be a bit straighter, just about that.
2: A bit straighter. Okay, so this is going to be an important delivery here. 17 overs and two balls gone. It's 133 for six. as Carty goes to 10. Here's Pollard comes in and bowls to him, and he's going back, and the ball goes up towards mid-off, and they'll get a run. The fielder at mid-off came forward, looking to throw at the, actually throw at the stumps there, did not hit them. I'll have a chance to see the monitor, and they sneaked a single. 134 for 6, 17 over than 3 balls gone. Jamal Smith.
1: Yeah, better line from Pollard. Carty was not able to get his hands through the ball. And I tell you what, that would have been out. Certainly, that was a suicide.
2: Yeah, have a look at that. Yeah, that would have been out by a long way.
1: At least 4
2: had
1: feet.
2: He hit, yeah?
1: Yeah.
2: Well, he got 3 stumps, same Matt. Maybe didn't throw it back birds in his youth, really. Throwing some rocks and some mangoes up in the tree and get them. Here we go. As Pollard to continue. This time he's going to bowl to Hassan, who's got 13. Comes up now, goes past the umpire, bowls Hassan. And Hassan is getting one. It goes down towards that fine leg area. Clark comes across to his right to pick it up. Just a single. So we got 2 balls left in the over. It's 135 for 6. 2 balls left in over number 18.
1: Yeah, so this over he's been a bit on the pump, a bit 2 boundaries. How he finishes, like how we saw Sam's finish.
2: Right.
1: That's the experience. Mm-hmm.
2: And there's Green talking to him all the time. So what do you think Green is telling him?
1: Probably to stick to his areas, as they said. Mm-hmm. That length, just about right. That 4 stump is working. Do not
2: right.
1: change that.
2: Don't do anything
1: don't
2: different.
1: Change that. Do not okay. change that. That work has been working.
2: Fair enough. Well, he's going to continue to Anza Kimbo, just waiting for the batsman to settle. That's Carter, who's got 11 from 5. It's 135 for 6. 2 to come in over number 18. And he comes from the northern end to bowl to Carty. Into this delivery, Carty is going to bowl short and we'll get runs. We'll get 4. Bad delivery. Outside the leg stump. That's put away. That's gone for 4. An experience telling here. It's been a good over for the Kingsmen of Jamaica. 139 for 6 with 1 to come in over number 18.
1: If you look on the monitor there, the replay again, you see Carty came all the way inside. So he ensured that delivery was even straighter than it would have been when it was pitched. And he was able to swivel and get it down to the fine leg region. So that's good batting from Casey Carty. But Pollard just needs to learn those lessons a little earlier. He sees what Carty's about. He has to be a bit closer to the offside.
2: Right.
1: He can't be too straight in terms of being middle and leg. He has to be all stump, just outside the all stump.
2: All right. So he's going to bowl the last ball of the over. 139 for 6. It's been a pretty good over so far. We've had a 6 of 4. We had a 4 and 2 singles. So they're doing pretty well. As the action continues, some 16 runs in the over so far. Here is Pollard on his way to bowl to Carty. Bowls to Carty. Carty is getting a short ball and swings it in the air. The catch should be taken. Will it be? He's out. Yes, he is. And Pollard strikes again. The ball went down towards backward square. He's quite a happy man. He strikes again. There was Carty, undone by extra pace. Backward square comes off the boundary, takes the catch, and Kensington over the jump in for joy. Pollard is as well. 139 for 7. 18 overs gone. That's the latest score of Kensington.
1: And where was that delivery again, Andrew? It was short of a length, but this time it was further to the offside. It forced Carty to try to access the leg side, but it was big bumps again. Have to give the young man credit. He's gotten 3 wickets, bowling exactly what he's been asked to bowl. Yes, there's been some boundaries in between, but certainly an exciting prospect. Casey Carty, he's done a good job as well. 15 from 7, just got the Kingsmen a little bit of impetus into the back end of this innings. But well done to young Joaquin Pollard, 3 for 38 from 4.
2: Well, I see the ground staff looking to bring the covers on. Where is that rain coming from? Is that coming from Bayfield, where I was born, all of a sudden? But they're on the field there. The ground staff with the covers, they're going to bring the covers on here. Is it raining?
1: I can't see any rain yet. I don't. We'll have to look on the glass. Is there anything on the glass?
2: No, but look there. The ground staff, they've got the covers. They're actually on the square, and they should know Kensington Oval well. But okay, they're going to decide to not to bring the covers on. We've had a little bit of rain in Barbados. Descartes will go over number 19, it would appear. He's bowled one over, which cost 7. Interesting cricket is Descartes. What's the pronunciation? Is it Descartes or is it Descartes?
1: Well, they call him Descartes.
2: Descartes, okay,
1: yeah.
2: Fair enough. So he's going to bowl his medium paces from St. Lucia?
1: Mm-hmm.
2: Yeah, okay, wonderful. He's got a first-class 100 as well.
1: Yeah, he's a very interesting guy, isn't he?
2: Yeah, interesting, interesting. A bit of a bits and pieces
1: I
2: kind of.
1: I knew you were going to say that, Andrew.
2: I'm sure that they'll criticise me
1: that's
2: like
1: 1990s parlance, Andrew. I know you were going to say that. I was waiting to hear it come out your mouth.
2: So bits
1: you
2: and pieces.
1: You walk right into the trap, Andrew.
2: Okay.
1: You walk
2: right into the trap. But he starts his run, comes up now. He's in, and both Hassan and Hassan drags the ball from sideline the off-top down towards mid wicket. Gets one as the fielder comes off the boundary. That's Clark to pick it up. So we start over number 19. It's 140 for seven, and out comes your favorite cricketer, Odin Smith.
1: Another interesting guy, Odin Smith. We know he can get it on.
2: Dangerous
1: well.
2: Man. Could be
1: on.
2: Very dangerous indeed. Big, strong man. Brought up in the ackee and saltfish and living banana of Jamaica. Have you been to Jamaica recently?
1: I think I went earlier this year.
2: Yeah. Ram goat liver makes the best man's water. That's a song. Here is the Scarty comes in and bowls short, and the batsman looks to swing the ball away. But they've been, I think, deceived by the lack of pace. A widest call by umpire. That's Brathwaite, rather late.
1: A little harsh. Discard.
2: Yeah.
1: A little harsh.
2: I look at that again.
1: Like
2: umpire Brathwaite called it. Let's have a look at this. Here we go. Short of a length.
1: Ooh. That's a little harsh, Andrew, I have to say.
2: So you would not have called that?
1: It looks a little harsh. It's 50-50. I have to go with the experience of Tuckett and Brathwaite.
2: Here we go. The Scarter comes up now to bowl to Smith, and Smith gets a short ball, swings at it, deceived by the change of pace, played a day and a half early, and the ball goes by to be taken by the keeper. 141 for seven, we're into over number 19. A good start for the Scarter here.
1: What I like about this card, I know you categorize him as bits and pieces, but every time he's asked to do a job,
2: yeah,
1: a little
2: done
1: job.
2: He's done it.
1: He
2: I thought he batted
1: job.
2: Very well the other night when they played against the Patriots with De Kock. And he comes again, seems to be a smart bowler as well, comes in to bowl to Smith, and Smith is get him outside of the house, but again taking the pace out of it. Not the type that you leave your rice and stew on Sunday to go and see play, but he's effective. 141 for seven. You agree with that?
1: He's one of those players.
2: Do you agree with that?
1: He's filling a void. He's filling a void. A chain cannot run before every link. Even just that small link in this car might be just enough for the tried chain.
2: Yeah, I think he's done well. It looks as if the covers are going to be called on. The rain has come from where I was born in Bayfield. It came through the St. George Valley and has now got to Kensington Oval. It passed through New Orleans in Barbados. I'm sure it didn't go through New Orleans, of course, in the States. So we got rain at the region's Mecca. Where did that come from, Jamal? Can you tell me?
1: There's been a bit of rain around, Andrew. I mean, it's customary for this time of year. Kudos to the groundsman, though. I find it's very kind of difficult sometimes in the backdrop to know exactly when the rain is coming. So I certainly got a bit of experience there.
2: Mm-hmm. All right. So what we'll do is, of course, to run through what has happened so far in the game. Let's first of all start with the women's game. It's 141 for seven. A bit of rain here. Lovely sounds here. The party stand is very active, as you would expect. Good crowd in the Grenadian stand. A lovely crowd in the Weeks World and Walker stand. Not that well populated in the Holland Griffith stand. The Earth and the stand is fairly well populated. That's the cheapest. And of course, the big ops are in the executive boxes at the far side of the ground. But the covers have been pulled on firmly on the square, with the Kingsmen of Jamaica, inspired by the national anthem's stern response to duty's call, will be hoping that they can get maybe another 20 runs in the last, how many balls left? 9 balls left, 141 for 7. Smith hasn't scored as yet, and with him, of course, is Hassan, who's got 15 from 10. So let's, first of all, Jamal Smith, look at the pitch. How has it played so far? Can you tell me?
1: It's played very well. I have to say, though, you know, Andrew, we have a lot of criticism for the surfaces around the region. I was totally impressed in Antigua with the surfaces that were produced. This Kensington surface here, there's a bit of pace and a bit of bounce. What surprised me, though, is the turn that they've been getting. It's not been appreciable in terms of large turn, but just enough for the spinners. I don't usually see that at Kensington in a T20 game. It also tells you, obviously, that there's not much due around, or we have to wait to the second innings to determine that. But overall, I would say a very fair cricket surface.
2: Okay, so the covers are on. I'd rather suspect we're going to be out of... it's as I look through the glass here now on the fourth floor of the media center. It's raining a lot harder. So in Trinidad, Taj 92.3. In St. Lucia, the wave 93.7 and 94.5. course, these are the stations carrying the broadcast. 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Of course, the lead station, 104.1. In British Virgin Islands, the Caribbean Superstation, 90.9. In Guyana, Mix FM, you got choices. 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In St. Vincent, good old St. Vincent, Radio NBC, Miss Dion John, the general manager. And 107.5 and 90.7 in St. Kitts. Of course, they heard it Nevis as well. ZIZ 96.1 in Antigua, Putnam 97.9. Hello to Mr. Luther Lee, my good friend. In Grenada, good to see Grenada carrying the cricket. Thanks to you there, Janelle. At the Classic 105.5 and 105.9. Those are the stations carrying the broadcast. The news is that it is raining, not by any stretch of the imagination, heavily, and I shall endeavor to run to what has happened for the day. Jamal Smith is with me. Jamal, first of all, let's look at the women today. It was a situation where the Tridents of Barbados played the Empress of Jamaica, and in the end, the Tridents against the run of play got home by 3 runs. What a game.
1: Well, you were telling me about it. Remember, I told you, Angela, it was somewhere in North having a nice rest this afternoon.
2: In the North?
1: Yeah.
2: I thought it was St. Joseph. you tend to have land in St. Joseph, I'm told.
1: Angela, let's stay on point, shall we?
2: Yeah, well, don't you have land in St. Joseph?
1: Let's stay on point, Angela. Let's stay on
2: okay.
1: point.
2: All right, fair enough. Somewhere in Chimborazo. Do you know Chimborazo in St. Joseph? I'm a rather naughty man. Hello to our friends in St. Joseph. By the way, St. Joseph is, I think, the smallest parish in Barbados, I'm told. 141-7, but a good win for the Tridents,
1: yeah,
2: the women.
1: Most certainly, and it's important for this franchise. Yes, Andrew, again, the Barbadian cricket public is a very interesting public.
3: Sheltered from the rain, my brother.
1: They want to see good cricket. They want to see the Tridents win.
3: You know about the live a lot of concerts.
2: All right. So there you have it. Don't know where our technical guy is gone, because I'm just beginning to hear what's happening on television. Where's Mr. Johnson? Where's he gone? Has he gone home, Mr. Johnson? So we can come back, because we're getting some serious interruption.
4: Showers have intervened in the really tense battle there at the Kensington Oval. The Jamaica Kingsmen inserted in match number 34, the penultimate of the preliminary competition, and they have reached 141-7 off of 18 overs and 3 balls, and that innings thus far is one that one might very well think it's not a challenging total, but runs on the board, there are some 9 deliveries left, and how far they can push it to produce something of respectability, we'll have to wait until the rains have eased up. Maz Sadakat got 47 from 34 balls, and he has been the main contributor to the score thus far. Mackenzie 11, Osman 18, Powell 8, Kimopal 5, Russell 10, Hassan is not out on 15, Carty went for 15, and Smith, Odin Smith not out. Not 12 extras, 141-7, and a young 19-year-old left-arm seamer, Pollard, Jakeem Pollard, 3-38 from his 4 overs, has been the leading wicket-taker for the Tridents. Moti, 2-7 from his 3 overs, and Ghazanfar and Sams, 1 wicket apiece to be the wicket-takers. So the rains have come to the intervention, and Barbados looking to score a double here tonight. The women team getting past the Jamaican Express, and that's the Jamaican Empress, not Express, Jamaica Empress, 137-4. The Barbados Tridents 140-7, and losing there by 3 runs. The Empress earlier in the day. The Guyana Amazon Warriors upstaged the previously unbeaten Chinbego Knight Riders. Chinbego Knight Riders 94 for 9, responding to 119 for 8, made by the Guyana Amazon Warriors. Shemaine Campbell, 31, was the leading contributor there. And there was 2 wickets each for Pandey, Cup, and Dutton. And in response, the Knight Riders struggled and could only muster 94 for 9 in their allotment of 20 overs, with Madeline Pina getting 28, the top scorer, while Ismail, Connell, and Grimmon had 2 wickets apiece. That competition of 4 teams is delicately poised going into the final match tomorrow. The TKI, with 2 wins and a loss, sit at the top of the table. Jamaica, having completed their matches, 1 win, 2 defeats, and tomorrow the battle will be between the Guyana Amazon Warriors and the Barbados Tridents, and the winner of that will be jointly at the top of the table with TKR, and so it will come down to a net run rate situation to determine who is the top team and who will go straight into the grand finale set for next Thursday, and then the 2 other teams, second and third, will battle for a place in that grand finale set for Thursday. But as we speak, the cover is still on the pitch at the Kensington Oval, and the score 141 for 7, the Jamaica Kingsmen being inserted. If there is no play or there is no result, each team will earn a point and both teams will automatically qualify for the playoffs, and that then will end all the hopes and aspirations of the St. Lucia Kings, as they too on 8 points will hope for either of the 2 teams to lose so that they can be in contention via the net run rate. A win for either the Barbados or Tridents or the Kingsmen will propel them into the playoffs, and then it will be a toss-up between the loser and St. Lucia Kings on 8 points to see who have the better net run rate to advance to the playoffs next week. Reminding you, the listeners, that the Noel Strucking, Jack Idle, S.K. Barr, Connie Sweet, Hutchinson, Barnes Funeral Home, and the Honorable Minister Michael Freeland has supported the live coverage of the Limacall WCPL, while the CPL Men's Republic Bank competition has been supported by APUA, Antigua Airport Authority, Antigua Port Authority, Lindy's Lights and Windows, Bailey's Jewelry, and Liat Air. Until the commentators are ready for us and play is ready to resume, we'll be entertained. Well, it seems as though the commentators are online, so we'll rejoin the commentators here on 97.9 FM.
2: Mm-hmm. Right, and Mo Nalin has done a good job, and good management as well.
1: Yeah, very good management. I'm a set, Andrew. You know, I'm a guy, I love the set piece, I love the theory, I love to see how things unfold, and so far the Falcons, you can see they're planning and they've executed really, really well. By the way, I'm impressed so far with how Chris Green has handled his troops here. Yeah. I found he's grown into the site, especially from a bowling perspective, knowing how to handle his bowlers. You must give him credit for giving Pollard a role. We know Pollard's usually a new ball bowler. He said, no, we're bringing you just a solid power play. You do this, you do that. He's rotated really nicely tonight. And now he has the options. He has Gudukesh Moli still. He can bowl some balls. Mm-hmm. He has Ganzahar, who can still come back and bowl. And what he's done really, really nice is able to stall a Jamaica team that were setting themselves up for something big. So he's really captained well. He's grown into his side.
2: Yeah, 141 for 7. At one stage, it looked as if they might have gotten to 170. And, well, 9 balls to come, anything can happen. They've lost wickets, and at this stage, you know, people are going to throw a caution to them. I just want to talk to you as well about TKR. Now, they came in as the defending champions, but they failed miserably. Jamal?
1: I think TKR suffered a bit from same old, same old. I think the team construct is basically the same it has been for a while. Obviously, you know, Pollard and those guys are getting on in years. I mean, Pollard in his own right, especially as a CPL player, as a star, there's no doubts about it. They rely heavily on Puran and so on and so forth. But it's almost like TKR have been found out, so to speak. I think they've been found out. I think they've been gotten accustomed to, and I think they have to go back to the drawing board. They're a good side on paper still, but I think that we know how TKR play, and I think the other teams have prepared for them. When they hold back Pollard, how they're looking to use Puran and so on and so forth, you can see clear plans to TKR. So it's one of those cases where they probably just have to reinvent their product a bit.
2: Okay, let's turn our attention. By the way, the covers are off the square, so should we get in cricket pretty soon. What about the Amazon Warriors of Guyana?
1: Consummate,
2: top of the stack.
1: Consummate professionals. For how much ever years that this tournament has been in action, they're consummate professionals, Andrew. You cannot ever count them out. They always give you a good, solid season. They give you good, solid cricket games. And if you beat the Amazon, you know that you've played a good cricket game. Again, do the Amazon have it to take it all the way? I think the surface at Kensington just shores up just different possibilities for the other franchises. Again, imagine that Al-Zahri Joseph running in on a surface like this here at Kensington Oval, or Shamar on the other side, obviously he's Guyana, Amazon. Imagine Jaden Seals and Al-Zahri Joseph get going on a surface like this with pace and bounce, and it could be quite interesting. And as I said, Andrew, playoffs, anything can happen. Anything can happen in the playoffs. This is sport, it's professional sport, and it really comes down to on the night. The business end of the tournament is here.
2: All right, now let's talk about the Patriots. They played their 10 matches and only 7 points out of it. What have they done wrong?
1: Yeah, again, I think they're suffering from same old as well. I think it's a franchise that they need to reimagine how they do business. I think they're going to have to shuffle some of their personnel as well. If we're being honest with ourselves, their top half is quite predictable. And again, you can set plans to these batters. You know exactly, I don't know, to bowl off spin to some of their hard-hitting left-handers. You know where to bowl to Johnson. You know where to bowl to Fletcher even. So then they just have to rejig that top order a bit, and they have to also do a bit with their bowling as well. So they struggle, Andrew, and rightly so. We've seen it all throughout the tournament. They're showing glimpses where conditions suited them. So, for instance, St. Kitts is a perfect place for a Patriot lineup to play. Those guys, that top four,
2: right,
1: they can get runs there. You know, we call it the bullpen,
2: small ground,
1: acid surface, yeah. Boom, boom, boom, and they're off. But you know, when the conditions just require a bit of tap, when the conditions require a bit of dexterity and so on, I think that's where the Patriots will be found wanting.
2: Let's look at the St. Lucia Kings. By the way, we're getting ready for the action again. The rain has gone, and the ground staff, they've taken the covers off. The umpire's actually coming out now, so we should be on our way in another couple, 2 or 3 minutes. What about the Kings of St. Lucia?
1: I don't think the Kings play today for potential. I think some of their planning probably will come into question, and their execution of that planning. But I don't think they've played to their potential, Andrew. I think the Kings are a pretty good franchise, and they've shown that over the last few years. But they're still in with a show, aren't they?
2: Yeah, well, I mean, they'd have to hope that, first of all, they've got 8 points, and if the Tridents lose tonight, and then, of course, if they lose tomorrow, then you'll have a situation where, obviously, the Kings will go through, so it's going to be down to the Tridents and to the Kings. That's assuming that, let's say, the Tridents lose both of the matches, but Peter Miller was saying to us that they have to lose badly, so it looks as if it's going to be the Kingsmen out of it. And I agree with you, they got up 30. Look at their strategies, because I thought they were hot and cold.
1: Yeah, and I wonder, to be honest with you, Andrew, how much of it goes into the draft. I don't know if you're aware of the draft process and how things go, but that planning has to start way before we get to the business end of the draft. And again, I think that some of these franchises have to just look at what they really need and the roles and the skill sets required, and get the personnel to suit that. Obviously, we know there have been some of the Afghans who have gone back, and Pakistanis, they go back as well. They may have to just open up that shopping pool a bit wider and look for some professionals that can stay the entire tournament as well, because Andrew is a big ask to ask someone. Let's say, for instance, Mahidi, he's coming, he's fitting really nicely in the Guyana side, but it's a big ask sometimes to replace a pro who's been doing well with somebody else of a similar role. It may not be similar else. So a lot of planning has to go into the draft process and how these franchises go about getting exactly what they need to make a fit for the title.
2: Yeah, you're right. I mean, someone like a Mujib, so important to the Barbados team, had to go back home.
1: Exactly that, man. That's what I'm saying. So it has to be a plan A and plan B situation.
2: Gorbaz had to go back as well.
1: Yep. It's quite interesting, you know. I just feel like the CPL is like the kind of league where people always leave.
2: Yes.
1: It's actually quite interesting. I'd love to see some of those clauses and stuff. But
2: that's
1: something we can speak about off
2: here. We're certainly going to look at those clauses. But in the meantime, we are ready to start the action again. 141 for 7. Thanks to you, Jamal, for staying with me. Thanks to listeners for staying as well. So, we're at the business end of this inning. This was 18 overs and 3 balls gone. And Descarte, the band from St. Lucia, is going to start. Here we go. On the resumption, he comes up now to bowl to Odin Smith, and Smith is getting a short ball in. Hits it up towards the long off area for a single. Almost swatting the ball down to long off. Just a single. Green, who is always in the hot spot, comes across his right down at long off to pick it up, and they get a run. This has been a very good over so far. There's some two balls left, and just, well, we've had the wide, and we've also had just two runs. So we want to finish strong. Hassan has got 15. It's 142 for 7. Niskarty comes up now in both Hassan. Hassan is getting the ball down to backward square. There's protection on the boundary. Just a single. It was on the leg stump. The return comes in and just a run. So we've got 18 overs and 5 balls. And Jamal Smith, this has been a good over so far. I want to finish strongly here.
1: Yeah, certainly. Niskarty using his changes of pace next to the Hassan ball. Some short deliveries earlier in his spell. Remember that particular short delivery he gave Rob more power. So he has a bag of tricks.
2: Yeah,
1: Andrew, he's done his job, hasn't he?
2: Yeah, I think he's an underestimated cricket as well.
1: Underestimated.
2: Yeah, I think he
1: I
2: is.
1: I like
2: yeah.
1: that statement, Andrew. Yeah, I prefer that statement, Andrew.
2: Rather than bits and pieces, comes in and bowls. And the ball is playing away out towards cover. It was short of a length, gone away with a short ball, but in the end, the field at cover makes the stop that they get a single. An over in which there were just 4 plus the wide. So that's good bowling.

0: down to the last over. It's 144 for a loss of 7. The Kingsmen of Jamaica looking to get a big over, an over of about 20 runs or so, but we shall see. So it's Sams to bowl the last serve. He's going to bowl to Odean Smith, who's got 2 from 4. And, well, he was running into bowl, Sams, and Odean Smith wasn't ready. Long off, long on, short third man, backward, well, short point. There's a cover extra on the bunk, just on the edge of the circle. There's a backward point at the boundary. We've got a mid-wicket and a backward square short fine leg. Here's Sams, last over. Comes up now to bowl to Smith. In bowls to Smith, and Smith to this delivery is playing the ball up towards that long off area. One only. So good start. Pitched up, hit away into the offside, down to long off, and just a run. So the first ball, the last over, producing one. A good start for Sams, 145 for 7.
1: Yeah, Sams with a similar feel that he finished with from this southern end. So he's operating for another end again. He has that deep point. He has that long off, that long on, deep wicket, deep square. And he realizes he's going to that slower, fuller delivery as well. And Drew just taking the pace out of the delivery, asking the batter to fetch him.
0: Yeah, so he's going to bowl now to Hassan, who is going to settle. So 5 balls left, 19 overs and 1 ball, 145 for 7. Sams comes up now to bowl to Hassan, bowls Hassan to this delivery. Pitch up and he drives, and is he caught? Yes, he is. The big man comes up with a catch at short third man, where they criticize him for his weight, but that was outside the line. He asked him a big drive, and there was the big man taking the catch. Oh my golly. Catch taken by Carter.
1: Well, I told you, Sam. Yeah. Sams is a consummate professional. I told you he would batters, ask the batters to fetch him. Mm-hmm. He was slow, he was wide, outside edge. And you have to say, Zachary Carter taking a smart catch.
0: Very smart catch.
1: You know, I find it's something with our bigger guys, Andrew. Did they actually catch really well?
0: They catch very well. Hetmar does a good job with his girth.
1: They catch really well.
0: Catching well.
1: But Andrew,
0: so here we go.
1: Sams is using all of that.
0: I'm sure someone is going to call me and guess on Tuesday night and cuss me because I criticize Carter. I wouldn't change, really. Got to get fit. You took a catch, but there's so much more to cricket than just that. But it was a good catch taken, and Hassan threatened briefly, didn't he?
1: Yeah, he threatened briefly, but Sam's a consummate professional. He's really shown his worth. He's earned every dollar so far for the Tridents. He's really come back and be professional. He bowls those hard overs, Andrew, and he's really set up the game nicely. So far, his spell has gone
0: so
1: really
0: Laws
1: well.
0: Has come up to do battle. An interesting cricket is Laws.
1: You like him? You like him?
0: Yeah, I like him. Chinaman and Googly. And Kabata bit as well, as we saw, when actually the Tridents played against the Kingsmen in Jamaica, Sabina Park. Hello to all of our friends in Jamaica, from Mobay right up to halfway through in Kingston. 145 for 8. Here's Sams to bowl to Laws. Goes past the umpire, bows to Laws. Laws is getting more edge, and it goes past the keeper, and it goes away for 4. The keeper was not able to take the catch, and there was Carter not able to come across his right, and it bisects them, goes down to third man. That's gone for 4, an important boundary. 149 for 8.
1: Yeah,
0: wow.
1: Nothing much both could do. Keeper to his left, Carter to his right. Perfect angle, really, bisect the two fielders, as you see it on the monitor. Yeah, nothing much Decock could do there.
0: Yes. Well, he dived away to his left, very close to the gloves, but it went away for 4. Vital boundary. There are 3 balls left, 149 for 8. Laws would love to get to the boundary. Here's Sams, comes up now, bowls to Laws. Laws is swiping outside the off stump. Now that's the change of pace. Beautifully bowled indeed. And he played a day and a half early. The ball goes by to be taken by the keeper. A dot goes into the scores book, and that's like gold dust. 149 for 8 with 2 to come. Jamal Smith.
1: Yeah, good delivery from Sams. He always seems to learn the lesson from the delivery before, doesn't he? He was full on this occasion with his slow delivery.
0: Yeah. So long off and long on waiting. You're sending WhatsApp messages when you should be watching the cricket.
1: I'm watching the cricket.
0: Oh, you are. Here is Sams. Comes up now, bowls to Laws. Outside the off stump, he bangs it back to the bowler. The bowler doesn't pick it up. They get one only. It bursts to his fingers. He's a very angry man with himself because he thought he should have stopped that. But just a single. It's been a very good over. The last over produced 5 runs. And so far, with 1 to come, we've had 1, then the wide, then 4, and then 1. So we've had 6 runs plus the wide, 7 from the over, and no doubt as the score goes to 150 for 8, Laws, of course, and the other batsman, Smith, but Smith is batting, would love

0: this ball into Kingston, Jamaica. On the other hand, Sams would love to bowl a dot ball. We shall see. Here we go, ladies and gentlemen, boys and girls, the last ball. Here is Sams. Comes up now in bowls to Smith. And then Siri Smith is driving outside the off stump. And the batsman is going to be run out by a long way at the non-striker's end. This has been a tremendous effort on the part of the Tridents. They've restricted the Kingsmen of Jamaica. 150 for 8, 19 overs. A good performance. And what a last 2 overs, because it could have easily been 170. So what do we have? 150 for 9 after 20. Here's Jamal Smith.
1: Yeah, 150 for 9. Andrew, I have to say, it was the innings that promised a lot. They teased us, the Kingsmen tonight. It was looking for them to be just north of 170, and they haven't quite gotten there. But this target, this total, based on what we've seen from the Tridents, Andrew, it was still made for some good cricket. It was still made for some good batting from the Tridents, because we've seen them falter on a couple of occasions. I have to mention that the games that Tridents have won, well, let me put it this way, De Kock is averaging 85 in Trident victories.
0: Yes.
1: 85. That's, nope. That says a lot.
0: I want you to look into your crystal ball. My friends, Jamal Smith is looking into his crystal ball. I'm going to ask him a question. Who do you think will win this, Jamal? Can you tell me?
1: Well, Andrew,
0: look into your crystal ball.
1: I would say at this stage is even Stevens 150. I think the Kingsmen. I think the Kingsmen would not be happy. I think there will be 20 runs late. But as I said, based on how the Tridents have played so far for the season, we cannot discount the Kingsmen. The question is, do the Kingsmen have the arsenal on this surface to restrict the Tridents? They have Vital Laws, the left arm chain Mugugli. We've seen a bit of turn in this surface. There was a bit of rain around, but I don't think that really should affect the deliveries. Odin Smith is a challenge.
0: Yeah,
1: he's,
0: he's
1: a guy with 150. He goes for a bit.
0: Right.
1: I mean, 150, you can ill afford that.
0: Right.
1: So the question is, can Kimo Paul et al. Do the job that's required? And Hassan coming in, usually in the power play, bowling his left arm orthodox against Zachary Carter, who's quite flighty, that young man, especially if he gets off against De Kock, Sherfin Rutherford. I think that's where the game is for the Tridents.
0: All right, so 150 for 9, 20 overs. The rate is 7.5. But again, the Tridents will be dependent heavily on De Kock. You agree with that?
1: Yeah. De Kock, Rutherford, and Zachary Carter to a lesser extent. I find Zachary, he's been there about. He's flattered, deceived a little. But he can get off as well. He gets into 20-30, gets him off to a good start. The Tridents could be there and thereabout.
0: Oh, right. The pitch has been pretty okay. You like the pitch?
1: I think it's an interesting Kensington surface. I see PS on bounce, but I've also seen a bit of turn. I can't remember seeing that at Kensington Oval. So it suggests to me that it is a bit dry, but you'll have to say it's played really, really well. We've seen some good short deliveries. We've seen some balls have turned. We've seen some good shots being played as well. So I have to say, overall, Andrew, a wonderful surface. And know who's sending WhatsApp messages there, Andrew. Is that
0: you? I've given one from Jamaica. And it is saying, listen to the commentaries on Omega Radio. Uh-huh. I expect a close battle with Jamaica to barely get home.
1: I think that's
0: what
1: do you
0: expect?
1: I think that's a fair comment.
0: All right, let's go across the near from Jakeem Pollard.
2: But I know you had to do it for the team.
3: And at the start, you had that difficult collision with the, what do you call that, the LED boards. And then you came back and bowled and got the wickets. What happened, and then how did you structure your bowling?
2: Well, I know, I can say that I is one of the main strike bowlers right now, and I know I had to do it for the team. So what was going through my head was that's the do good.
3: And tell me about your length, that short ball to Robin Paul, what was the plan?
2: Well, same thing as basically all the games.
3: How's the body after that collision?
2: Well, right now I got a little soreness in my shoulder, but good.
3: Tell me about this crowd. What have they meant to you guys?
2: Well, my first time playing a big tournament, I can see in front a big crowd and plus more crowd, so yeah.
3: All the best for the second innings.
2: Pardon?
3: All the best for the second innings.
2: Thank you.
0: All right, there you have it, a wonderful young man. You're working with him in Antigua, is that right?
1: Always, Andrew, always. Mm-hmm. Put in the
0: how's
1: work.
0: How's it been so far working with the young man? Tell me.
1: Pollard, he's very much to the point. Nice guy. Never mind some of the attitude that you see on the field. Pretty nice guy, very open, very receptive. Mm-hmm. Just give him the right information, and he follows.
0: How long has he been with the academy now? When did he come down? Can you tell me?
1: Andrew, it wasn't necessarily the academy. What we did, we decided to attach him to the academy because of his potential. So he would have obviously missed the academy cycle. But what he did in the World Cup was special as far as we were concerned. Left-handed, good pace, good bounce. So we got him a bit of work.
0: He looks a lot fitter.
1: Strength and conditioning and so on. Got those fitness numbers up, those skin folds down. mm-hmm. and released him probably just about a week before the Trident's camp, and come home with his family and so on, and here he is.
0: So what happens after the CPL? Is he going to go back to Antigua?
1: If Miles Bascom, if he's listening, if he gives me what I need.
0: Miles Bascom?
1: Yeah, the director of cricket. He gives me what I need. Jackie will be around. But we actually have a fast bowling camp here in Barbados.
0: Mm. When is
1: October
0: that camp?
1: October 1st, I believe.
0: On the 1st?
1: Otis Gibson, so he will certainly be here. Mm. And that will be the start of his work going in.
0: So that's the 1st of October?
1: Yeah.
0: A fast bowlers camp. Yeah. Who are the fast bowlers coming
1: across? I can't tell you that.
0: You can't tell me
1: you
0: that.
1: You know I'm not going to give you that.
0: Oh, my golly.
1: You know.
0: I need to know, really.
1: Yeah.
0: Can I invite you on Mason and Guest?
1: No, again, you probably have to speak to Miles Bascom about that.
0: All right. But I'm excited by the young man. I think he's got all the ability. Get him fit. Get him strong. I know that Philip Hackett and the guys behind me don't like me to talk about fitness. I think it's so vitally important. When I saw him in the Youth World Cup, he bowled pretty well. But after that second spell, you see, with down in pace, he was a lot heavier. He's lost a couple of pounds, maybe about 15 or 20. He's got to lose some more. Get him fit, get him strong. I think he can play white ball and red ball cricket. You agree with that?
1: Well, I think once we get him fit, the sky is the limit. I think once we get him fit, the sky will be the limit for him. I can't predict which format he will be better at, but certainly he's a prospect.
0: Okay, he's a prospect. Philip Hackett is up next. Of course, Philip Hackett has got his big radio show. Have you ever been on Philip Hackett?
4: Live coverage of the Caribbean Premier League T20 cricket comes to you with the kind compliments of APUA, Antigua Airport Authority, Antigua Port Authority, Dingy's Lights and Windows, Bailey's Jewelry, and Liat Air.
0: Yeah, but certainly the magic number 151, and I thought that the Tridents did well to restrict the Kingsmen of Jamaica to 150. You agree with that?
1: Yeah, most certainly. As I said, I think a lot of credit has to go to Captain Green and the way that he rotated his resources. And I take Shadrach Descart, that unassuming man.
0: I'm going to take away that bits and pieces.
1: Yes, please,
0: I think
1: take away
0: he's
1: that comment.
0: That.
1: Let's call him an unassuming cricketer.
0: I thought he bowled well.
1: Yes, and what he
0: very
1: did.
0: Very clever.
1: What he did.
0: Very brainy.
1: He gave Chris Green latitude.
0: Yes.
1: What he did, he came in and bowled that over just around the 12th or the 13th, and he bowled it well.
0: Right.
1: That allowed him to stretch his resources, allowed him to let Pollard go full burst at the bottom and rotate and use Sams when he wanted to. Good catch, but he didn't even finish his spell.
0: Yeah, and you're right. And I think the decision to board Descartes was good because he was pretty tight as well.
1: And he has been so far for the season. He's always responded to the call.
0: All right. And the crowd, pretty good tonight?
1: Appreciable, we have to say.
0: What do you mean by appreciable?
1: We need to see a bit more. I would say Kensington is about 75% capacity.
0: What about 74?
1: Okay, 74
0: okay.
1: point.
0: Yep. So you reckon we got about, what, 6,000-7,000 here? Did you expect more?
1: I always expect more, but I think because the Tridents are playing well, and I certainly believe as the Tridents can pull a victory here, the Barbadian cricketing public will come out and support. And I mean, the Amazon goes without saying. I'm sure that
0: I expect a massive crowd tomorrow at Kensington Oval. Of course, Philo Wallace comes a calling. Has done a lot of work today. He was on the stream at the Barbados Cricket Association. The Barbados Cricket Association actually scheduled the finals today. CPL, I didn't think it made a lot of sense. I'm sure they're going to criticize me and drop me again from the... Do you know I was dropped from the BCS commentary team?
1: No,
0: I didn't. Yeah, Philip Hackett orchestrated that. Calvin Hope and the CEO dropped me. Can you imagine that? That's a disgrace, really. Oh, but they do that to me all the time. Why would they drop me from their commentary team? Can you tell me?
1: I don't know, Andrew. I don't know.
0: But that's fun for me, really. But yeah, they don't like criticism. My response is that fear of criticism is the kiss of death in the courtship of achievement. Have you heard that before?
1: I've heard you say that before. I'll take my leave.
0: Yeah, you should, because I'll get you in trouble. I'll ask you my Bascom's business.
1: Yes,
0: all right.
1: Sir.
0: So thanks to you. Philo Wallace was actually dropped from the commentary team as well because he might have criticized Calvin Hope. Hope doesn't like criticism. I don't know why.
5: Hello, Andrew. Let me just give Jamal a bit of
0: how
5: a
0: are you?
5: Space. Thank you very much, Jamal. Continue to do a good job in Antigua. We look forward to seeing good things for Cricket West Indies.
0: Indeed.
5: Respect,
0: well, I'm going to leave it with you. I've been on long. My voice is going. So.
5: Yeah, because you're giving the BC a lot of licks. You've been dropped from the commentary team. Yeah, so have I.
0: I take
5: things slowly.
0: You know, you told Peter Millie you don't jump.
5: No, I don't jump.
0: All right, so that's done assessment. Philo Wallace is with us. By the way, the action should resume in about 5 minutes or so. 150-9, the score of the Kingsmen of Jamaica. I want you to analyze the innings, the batting, the bowling, and after you, it's going to be our good friend Philip Hackett to start the ball-by-ball commentary.
5: And you really look at it, 150-9 after being inserted, asked about by the Barbados Trident and the Jamaica Kingsmen. Obviously, you look at the way they started. They started reasonably well. They lost their first wicket, obviously, but Kingsley been on 24. And then there was a nice partnership between Usman Khan and Sadaka. And before they lost their second wicket, Usman Khan, he went at 73. And then Sadaka, he went at 86. Paul Wilkie, I mean, he got out, he was out at the score of 4 for 95. And they never really got the partnerships that they were looking for. There was a little partnership between Kimo Paul and Casey Carty, but nothing really significant. So to end up at 150 was a good effort by the Kingsmen, but good bowling again by the Tridents, good combinations being used by Captain Chris Green, who used himself up front quite early, bowled the first over. He bowled his four overs of 23 runs, mind you, in two spells. Daniel Sands, obviously, coming back at the back end, he ended up bowling four overs, went for 41 runs and picking up two wickets. Pollard, four overs, bowled a lot of pace, picked up three wickets for 38, but there were some deliveries, obviously, loose that were cashed in and gifted some runs away. But that is expected from the young man. He's still a work in progress. All eyes are on him, and he has to continue to develop. Moti only bowled three overs, went for seven runs and picked up two wickets. Thought he would have bowled his quota. Then you got Descartes, the boogeyman, who got two overs and went for 12. And obviously the mystery spinner, also bowling three overs and picking up one for 26. So not a bad bowling effort. Maybe they wanted to restrict them to under anything less than 150, but 150. The total scored by the Jamaican Talawas, the Tridents, who struggled against, well, who lost against Trinidad when they had to get 148. And the last game they played here, a little scare to get 119. The Kingsmen will feel that 150 is a total that they can defend. But again, I say good evening to Phil, good night to Phil Hackett. But the thing is about chasing the target of 151, it all comes down to that start. The two openers, King and Carter, they have to give the Barbados Tridents a good start to give them a chance of beating the Jamaican Kingsmen convincingly. Because a win here tonight, Philip, obviously will give them a footing into the qualifiers. Then they face the Guyana Amazon Warriors tomorrow, which is a team to beat. And it's going to obviously call for a big examination of the Barbados engine room to get over the Guyana Amazon Warriors, who will be coming here as favorites. So tonight's victory, if they do it, has to be one of conviction.
6: Well, a few weeks ago in my assessment of when asked after the first two games in different form, we were asked to comment on the Barbados franchise after two wins and two matches, you know, what is the expectation? And at that point in time, my point was that for the Barbados franchise to do well, the younger or the players who are not yet established in cricket, Rivaldo Carter, Rivaldo Clark, Zachary Carter, some of the guys who are still on the bench, Anderson, those guys would have to be the ones to lead the effort, because at that time I recognized that you only had three, let's say, players of international reputation with a bat, those being King, DeCock, and Rutherford. The less said about King, as far as I'm concerned, the better. DeCock, I wasn't sure if he would be, which DeCock would turn up, because you remember DeCock played a couple of seasons back after he retired from international cricket, and he didn't do well. And I think he recognized for himself that, you know what, if I'm going to survive in franchise cricket around the world, I need to get back to international cricket. Then he went back into the Defense of Africa. Yeah. I wasn't sure which the cop would turn up. He has done pretty okay so far. Zachary Carter has chipped in. Rutherford has been, you know, there or thereabouts. but King has not turned up as yet. Maybe they haven't told him that the CPL has started. So when I look at it, that so therefore, for me, for this Barbados franchise to do well even in this match or moving forward, I'm still saying that the players without the reputation, whether it be Zachary Carter, whether it be Rivaldo Clark, well, Anderson's not playing in this game, whether it be Descart, those are the players, to my mind, who will have to step up, because I am not so sure we're going to see anything different from King, to be honest. It is unrealistic to expect that the court will score every time. And Rutherford, to my mind, is the sort of player who should be able to come in and play freely towards the end of the game and be the bully that's there, the finisher. He should not have to be batting in the first five or six overs to lay a foundation, as far as I'm concerned. So I think the Barbados franchise has problems. And unless the French players play beyond expectation, it's going to be a problem with the batting.
7: Yeah, the batting obviously seems to be the bugbear.
6: But I'm not putting any money on King, to be quite frank.
7: But Brandon King, obviously, we know, is an enigma. He'll play a lovely cover drive or two lovely cover drives, and then he gets out against the run of play we saw against Trinidad.
6: And if he scores a century tonight, that's not going to change.
7: No.
6: Because you score a century tonight and then you don't turn up in the playoffs. You mean? Yeah. You could as well kept the century, because Barbados will probably make the playoffs whether they win this match or not.
7: I just think Brandon King needs to give himself time at the crease. I think he's a flaunt enough
6: batter.
7: But
6: you have to want to do that. You have to want to stay there.
7: Yeah, but you're a professional. You're representing Barbados. You're playing for West Indies.
6: You saw the court dismiss, I think it was first or second ball in a game.
7: Yeah.
6: Did you recognize how he's batting? Have you recognized how he's batting since then?
7: Yeah, he's knuckled down.
6: Have you seen that effort on the part of Brandon King?
7: Yeah, but he has to do it. He should be able to realize that it's time for him to realize his potential.
6: Get out unnecessarily again. So I'll get back to that in a minute. As we're about to begin, and Hassan is starting the attack with left arm spin, and the first delivery to King is defended up into the offside, and there's Narine. So, Rivaldo Clark, we all did, I think it was against Narine, play a reckless shot, and he was given, and was out LBW, and the franchise went on to lose the game. You remember what happened the next match? How he buckled up?
7: Yeah, maybe someone told him something.
6: There's a ball that is put and bounced on the batsman, but he's able to get it down towards short third man for a single. The point is, if you're serious about this thing, you will make adjustments when you have let your side down and let yourself down.
7: Yes.
6: If you're serious.
7: Yes, and as a senior batter, an international batter, coming to play the Caribbean Premier League, you would expect that these internationals will step up and really lift the standard and the quality of cricket. You know, King has the ability to score, and he's a fantastic stroke of the cricket ball, but you need to spend time at the crease to really showcase his skills as a batter.
6: So Hassan, left arm around the wicket to Carter, who works this one away, down towards the deep square position for a single. In fact, I had a brief conversation with Rivaldo Clark after that innings that he played, and I complimented him on making the adjustment and really batting for the side. And he did share that he was really disappointed in the manner of his dismissal in the game before, and he really wanted to make up for it. And I can understand that. I haven't seen that from I don't get that vibe from Brandon King. I don't get that.
7: He's quite cool, Mr. King. Yeah, he's like a cucumber in the fridge.
6: I don't get that vibe from him. Here is Hassan around the wicket to bowl to Brandon King. And King is turning this one away. Down towards the back square position. They go for an easy single. So the first over, the score moves up to three without loss, three singles. Hassan, the left arm spinner, starting the attack from the southern
7: end. But to me, Brandon King is an introvert. He keeps everything inside. He doesn't really show a lot of outward expressions. You can see that he wants to do well. He just has it in him. But for it to happen, he has to believe that it's going to.
6: Like a delivery, whipped down towards the run. That one, not highly flighted, but just given a bit more than the previous ones. And played down towards the run for a single, which takes the score up to four, the loss in over number one. So pretty tidy effort on the part of Hassan so far. Just conceding four deliveries after the initial dot ball. Some changes being made as the right-hander comes on strike. That's King, two to him. Waits for Hassan and is hammering that one down towards long off. We'll just get the one run as return comes in. So the end of over number one, a quiet start. 5 for no loss. King has got 3 and Curtis 2.
7: Yes, yeah, a quiet start. 5 singles from that first over. I'm from Hassan Khan, open the bowling from the southern end. But the last delivery we saw Bradley King looking obviously to muscle the ball and hitting the ball to the left of the bowler. Khan, catchable height, but just away from him. So he has to be careful, Bradley King. He's only 6 balls, but yet you're looking to show that aggression to a delivery that, you know, not really giving you the room or width to execute the shot to the offside. So it's best to just use timing and placement and have that approach. I think he looks for more power than timing and placement. And looking for power, sometimes he loses his shape and he's out. So he needs to just settle a bit, Brandon King. Give himself maybe 5-6 balls. You know, look to back the power play overs as well. And then get into your striker, stroke the ball away. Because he has the ability to make up for those balls that he allowed to pass.
6: Russell starts the attack from the Northern Ireland Garner end. The first delivery is played back along the pitch, up on the outside of it. Russell leads the work to the fielder coming in from that shortest, straightest middle wicket. And he turns and makes his way back to his mark at the far end. Yeah. So Russell is back and he is sharing the new ball with Hassan.
7: Yeah, what he's going to do, Andrew Russ, he's going to try to hit the ball into the pitch and pull those hard lengths. You hear Jamal Smith speaking a lot about those hard lengths. Russell is going to do that. Obviously, he's really charging in. But the problem with Brandon King is that he doesn't move his back foot.
6: A drive up towards mid-wicket. There's no run.
7: He will look at the inside edge of the bat because his back foot is planted on that middle stump. He just makes a tiny step, but he doesn't make that initial big step across to the offside to cover his, or something, hit the ball through the offside, because he's looking to use arms on the ball that is wide outside the offside. And that's why a lot of times you see him being nicked off and being caught behind. There's a short turn, man, a slip, short fine leg, a mid-wicket, a mid-on, a mid-off, extra cover, here's deep backward point.
6: Here's Russell as he makes his way into bowl to King, and King is playing this one square. He'll get some runs there. Probably just one in the end. It went very, very quickly. There was a man at backward point who was able to get around to his right. In fact, there are two fielders out in the deep. One is the backward point. Where's the other one?
7: Backward square.
6: Backward square. Well, he's actually gone off the field. Well, no. What's happening there? There is a fielder, the 12th man beyond.
7: 12th man, yeah.
6: Beyond. And the fielder from backward square had actually run in.
7: And if you look at that shot that Brandon King just played, instead of looking for timing, he looked for power.
6: Mm-hmm. So the left hand is on strike. So there's that's a straight drive, but I don't know if he'll get the ball past the field. He doesn't. So just the one run. He didn't really get hold of it. You could actually hear the connection. It wasn't quite what you...
7: Very muff.
6: Yes, it wasn't quite fluent.
7: Again, looking for power rather than placement this time, Carter. It's a full toss, yes, but if you just look to just work the ball into the offside with timing, again, he would have gotten better results. But because he's looking for so much power, he just dragged that full toss down to long off and picking up a single.
6: So let's find an easy way of describing to our listeners the two fielders out. They're both square, one on the leg side and one on the offside. So a ball that is worked away past the man at short front leg, and that will run away for 4. So diving effort. I don't know if the bowler would be satisfied with that effort, but the ball went past him and went into the fine day boundary for 4. So yes, I saw the man there, Philo, but it was a question of describing it for our listeners. And both fielders, leg side and offside, are square, regardless if it's a left hand or right hand. You're shaking your head, and I don't think you have a head in.
7: No, because you come to this cricket and they bowl with a fine leg in the circle.
6: Uh-huh.
7: The ball nicks in the inside edge, beats the diving man 4 runs.
6: Okay.
7: Because they put the man at deep backward square. My thing is that put the fine leg in, bring the deep backward square in, and allow the bowler a little comfort to bowl at the stumps.
6: Here is Russell, and a ball that is played square, that will go out towards the boundary. Diving effort that does not get the job done. So back-to-back boundaries for the Barbados franchise, the Tridents. And King races up to 12 off 9, and after 2 overs, it's 15 for no loss.
7: And you see the difference there in that shot. He's in a very good position, using the pace of the ball and staying on top of the bounce and punching it square of the wicket. McKenzie making a hash of it, and the ball going over the ropes for 4. Obviously, Russell not happy at all. But the difference in that shot, that last delivery, is the way in which he got it to a very good position, and this time he used use placement and timing. And with placement and timing, you got speed across the ground. Good result, four runs. So a good shot from Brandon King to finish that first over for Andrea Russell. And the Tridents, obviously, after two overs, they moved to 15. But those are the kind of shots that Brandon King can play. But he just needs to give himself time.
6: So 15 for no loss, two overs gone. And Hassan to continue from the Malcolm Marshall end. Left arm around the wicket, the left arm spinner. Here he is. And Carter is standing up straight and punching this one down towards mid off. And much to the amusement of Phil O'Wallace.
7: Yeah, you pick at the bat to hit it. But then realized the ball was short of a length and coming back into him, and he punched it down to Russell. Mm-hmm. And this young man has to compliment Brandon King. He doesn't have to go shot for shot.
6: Waits for Hassan. Oh! And is bowled! Well, he didn't hear you, Phil O'Wallace. Looking to swing that one over mid-wicket and miss. As I often say, Phil O'Wallace, it's mathematics. When you play across, you've got a much lesser chance of making contact. The only contact made on that occasion was ball distance.
7: You know, if I was the coach, you'd have to jog back to the hotel. It's a poor, poor shot. The man is bowling left hand spin. He's bowling a new ball. Ball is straight on the stumps. Why would you want to hit the ball through the leg side on the stumps? Hit the ball down to long on and get a single. Get Brandon King in strike. Rotation of strike. Obviously, Zach Carter continues to flatter to the seas. He needs to understand that white ball cricket, particularly T20 at the top of the order, you don't need to go for broke in the first five or six overs. You can bat sensibly, pick up your ones and twos, you pick up your boundaries, and you see that your momentum will start to flow. He doesn't give himself enough time at the top of the order. And the longer he plays cricket, the more they're going to work him out. And he's going to continue to struggle unless he works very hard on actually learning the fundamental principles of batting. And the fundamental principle of batting is getting in the line of the ball and protecting your stumps and playing the ball where it's going. If the ball is straight, you can only hit it straight. Look at it. Length delivery on the stumps. Why would you want to swing across the ball? Hit the ball straight down to mid-off and get a single. That's a bad cricket shot. For a young man who's learning the trade, you don't want to get bowled down so simple and so easy.
6: So the new batsman is the cop. As Hassan around the wicket to bowl to the cop, who comes across and nudges this one into the onside just to the right of the square leg umpire for a single, so he gets off the mark. And it's up to 16 for the loss of one.
7: Because with a fragile batting order like the Tridents, the openers are paramount. Because the only other opener they can turn to is going to be Cheyenne Bradford. So Zachary Carter is in the pecking order. You're ahead of the guy. It's just bat normal. Brandon King is looking pretty good. Just support him. Get the singles.
6: Hassan brings King forward. Nudge away. Back with a spare for a run. I think it's a matter of reading a game and reading the situation, because in the previous over, Brandon King won that round, so to speak. If you're looking at boxing, every round, you have a winner.
7: Yes.
6: And if you look at the game that way, Brandon King and thereby by extension, the Tridents won that.
7: Yes.
6: What he has done now, Carter, is to give the advantage back to the opponent.
7: By being out.
6: Here is a ball that is tucked away out towards the left of the square leg umpire this time for another single. And the score goes up to 18 for the loss of one. We're over number three. His target is 151.
7: Yeah, it's a left-hand spinner bowling into a left-handed batter. He's either going to bowl straight at your stumps or he's going to get the ball to come into you. And you just lift the ball straight, play the ball straight. Then Quinton de Kock, that ball is coming into him. He turn it into the leg side for a single. And it's going to be interesting to see de Kock's approach in this run chase as well.
6: Here is Hassan, and King is cutting and cutting shot. Hard. That's four. So he hit that one really hard, and it sped away out towards the point boundary for four. Over number three completed, and it's up to 22-4.
7: I don't know if you ever had warm toast and spread peanut butter on it, or it just runs quite nicely to the edges. That is what that shot was like. Short ball wide, stay on top of it, cut it, a lot of power, placement, timing, down to the boundary for four. A very good cricket shot. So two good cricket shots to end the over for Brandon King. And that is something that Carter needs to learn, that you can get two or three singles in the over, then the bad ball presents itself, you're there, and you can bang it away to that boundary. So there's no need to go hard so early. It's just called controlled batting.
6: what I would like to, I would like to be a fly on the wall though when he's receiving his instructions. In other words, I accept all that you've said, and I can't fault anything that you've said in that assessment. But I would also like to know what he has been told and what the expectations are, and if those expectations fall in line with what you've just shared, or if he has been given some sort of instruction or expectation that's contrary to that.
7: Well, we'll see.
6: Here is the cop getting a run down towards Blackwood Point as he opens the face and stares it away. They go through for one.
7: You see, Philip, we talk about development, and if we're going to talk about development, we have to develop the cricketer holistic, not piece. He's a talent. He has the ability to strike the cricket ball, which is fantastic. But there are other elements to batting that has to be developed. You're not missing any cricket. We're seeing, you know, in cricket, even if you're playing at 1 o'clock in the afternoon or 10 o'clock in the morning, someone or some persons always walk across the side screen. It is amazing. The ground staff is also, they're all right, getting the covers ready. They're ready to bring those covers on, so there must be some kind of rain approaching.
6: Here is Paul. He's approaching as well. Up to the wicket for his second delivery of the over. Wrapped on the pad. Maybe some bat as well as the ball trickles into the onside. The batsman goes through for one. The umpire certainly makes a liar of me because there was no bat. Must be wearing some pads there that must have some metal or something in them.
7: The equipment is very good. Everything sounds like wood. But you can see Kimo Paul looking to generate some pace here. He's playing 91 matches, 57 wickets, economy rate of 9.23, average of 28.63. But he's looking to run in from that northern end. Obviously, they're happy with what they're playing on here. This surface here at Kensington Oval, it's a good carry and bounce.
6: He's a rumble wicket to the cop who's driving sweetly through the covers out towards the boundary. I think that battle will be lost despite a fine dive and an effort, but all in vain as the ball goes into the boundary board for four.
7: That's a wonderful extra cover drive by the left-hander, Quinton de Kock. Just coming onto the front foot and just easing it through the offside. The ball running across this lovely outfield here at Kensington Oval. Good chase by Khan.
6: I think he spoiled it though. He gave the impression it could have been caught.
7: Yes, he just, that ball, very good effort by the fielder, but a fantastic cricket shot from Quinton de Kock. Not looking to overhit it, just using the pace of Kino Paul quite nicely, and placement exemplar.
6: Yes, but he actually got his hand to it and tried to pull it back, but actually knocked it into the boundary. But a little bit more lucky, would have been able to knock it away from the boundary, as this delivery is defended into the offside for a single. But you really can't fault the effort of the fielder. He really gave it his all.
7: Yeah.
6: And it just didn't work on that occasion. A single to the cop to take him up to 8, and they score on to 29 for the loss of one.
7: Oh, what a leg about Quinton de Kock. He hit the ball exquisitely to the outside for 4. Then the next delivery, soft hands, boom, single. Mm-hmm. Right-hander Brandon King now comes in to strike. So rotation of strike plus scoring as well, mm-hmm. which is very important in a run chase.
6: I think this is the reason why you have the locals and the foreign players. We'll get back to that point in a minute as this delivery is played square. Open your face, King, and we'll get a single down to Blackwood Point. But what I'm saying is you've got your local players, your locally based players, and mm-hmm. then you've got your de Kocks and so on who come from
7: overseas,
6: the Caribbean.
7: Yes.
6: Then you've got your Rutherfords and so on who are within the region but not from the particular country. And
7: there is rain.
6: They're supposed to, I think that's where the learning is supposed to take place with those players who are not yet established. But sometimes the process is quite slow, isn't it?
7: You see umpire Carl Tuckett asking the ground staff to bring on the covers because the rain has gotten quite heavy. And you don't want too much water on this hard surface. So the play has been stopped. The Trident's obviously 30 for 1 in 3.5 overs. King is then not out 18 from 13 balls, and the clock is looking quite nice. He's at 8 from 5 balls. So the rain is going to push the players into the pavilion for a much needed break. A little discussion obviously will happen as well. But when you look at it, it is called transfer of knowledge. Philip, you have these overseas players coming to play the Republic Bank Caribbean Premier League for the last, this is the 14th year now. And you expect that the overseas players will bring experience, they will bring guidance. And we also believe that the younger players from the West Indian setup will be looking to take all the knowledge that they can gain from these players. Because I would hate to believe that these overseas players are coming just to play cricket and leave. I think there's a lot of discussions behind the scenes about, you know, how to approach cricket. You know, obviously most of them will be looking to get into a West Indies setup. And we had Jamal Smith here, you know, obviously, you know, who's from CWI, and he's here looking on and keeping a keen eye to see the development and changes in our locally based players. And I think that is one of the reasons why the CPL has asked these overseas professionals to come and help these younger players to develop and understand why you have to get up and do this and eat this and train and bat this way, game scenarios.
6: But that's why there's a limit on the overseas players, because you could easily have 11 overseas players in a team, but that really wouldn't make my sense.
7: No.
6: So, you know, but, you know, going back to Carter again, you know, and I talked about the messaging, I would hope that there's no expectation that he has a role similar to a Cornwall, for example. Because Cornwall, well, I think that some of the franchises over the years have wasted him in that he has not been utilized as a bowler. Fortunately, this year he's done quite a bit more bowling. Cornwall is a player who one could argue has nowhere to go in terms of international cricket anymore. That part of his cricket seems to be behind him. So Cornwall has a different purpose, if you will. Zachary Carter is at the start of what one would hope would be a successful career. And therefore, for me, it is okay if Cornwall's role is to simply make use of six overs. I would not want to give that responsibility or to paint that type of picture for a young man who has so much more, who's capable of so much more.
7: Yeah, I agree. I don't think that Zachary Carter should be looked at in that vein at all within that setup. Zachary Carter is a talent, fella. Zachary Carter has to understand that he can go further by doing more of the right things as a batter. He's also a left-arm orthodox spinner.
6: Yeah.
7: And if Zachary Carter gets to realize that there's a bigger picture outside of this T20 concept, then he needs to knuckle down and start to prepare himself for the long haul of cricket, which is 4-day and ultimately test match cricket. Because he has one of the biggest advantages as a batter. He can hit the cricket ball. I watched today, you were there, the finals. Rashan World from Super Blend Gladiola. He can hit the cricket ball. But what he did today, he decided to bat. He only batted 65 balls, but he scored 80. And if you look at the approach of him, and I've watched a lot of Super Blend Gladiolo matches this season, thanks to the BC and Stephen and Leslie for getting me involved with the commentary, because you can see that he can hit the ball, but he just needs to bat longer. There's another one too, Ivan Grant.
6: Yes.
7: He can hit the ball, but he just needs to bat longer. And it's all about batting longer. That is the key. Even in T20 cricket, once you can hit the ball and you bat longer, you're guaranteed to score more runs, so you become a better sell. You want to sell yourself on a T20 market, you need to bat longer because you can hit the cricket ball. Size of grounds don't affect certain batters, and if you can hit it and hit it well, but if you bat long and hit it well, that means your productivity is going to increase. So it's just about understanding what you have to do in order to separate yourself from the rest. Everybody wants to play for West Indies, but a lot of people don't put in the performances to play for West Indies. Some might play off of other attributes, but you have to put in those performances that merit selection.
6: I agree with you. I'm wondering how much of it is based on people not recognizing the strength of their own ability. And I say that thinking primarily at this time. The best example I can think of that is with women's cricket.
7: Yeah.
6: I believe that Hayley Matthews and DeAndre Dotton, I'm not going to attempt to find words to describe how good I think they can be. The words are beyond me.
7: Mm-hmm.
6: Right. But when I watch them bat, and especially Hayley for the most part, because I've seen a lot more of her recently, and it's not something new, I get the impression sometimes that she feels she needs to score runs now.
7: Yeah.
6: And I wonder sometimes if she recognizes how good she is. And that if she decides that she's going to bat 15 overs, there are very few bowlers in the world who will be able to do anything about that.
7: Right.
6: And if she bats 15 overs, she is so good that she's going to have a score.
7: Yeah.
6: And I find that too often, and I don't know if it's influenced by the fact that she may feel she's the best in the team and therefore she is under pressure to perform, because that can happen.
7: Yeah.
6: But I find she just tries to do too much and
7: too
6: ends
7: early.
6: Up soft dismissal.
7: Yeah. Even today with Rashawn World, you know, he scored 80 in 65 uh-huh. balls. You know, if he bats 100 balls, he'll score 100.
6: And he didn't get out because of the brilliance of the bowler. Shamar Marshall did what Shamar Marshall is supposed to do.
7: Yeah.
6: But he got out because he decided, well, look, I had enough of this thing now. Let me try and clear this long on boundary.
7: He picked out
6: Jaden Jones.
7: I said that to say that sometimes batters will have to say to themselves, look, I am going to bat X. When I get to X, then I'll do an assessment, I go to Y. Instead of just saying I'm batting. Because I believe that all batters should have targets. T20 game, you're opening, you want to bat to the power play. After the power play, I want to bat deep into the 15th over. Maybe once I get there, I can look to bat 20 overs. Because you don't see a lot of openers batting through the innings in T20 cricket. Mm-hmm. They go to the power play and they say, okay, I've done my job. And they get up, maybe they get a good delivery. But they have to set themselves small targets and achieve the targets. If you go beyond your target, then you know that you're in extra time. So you just have to set targets. That's all you need to do. T20 cricket is not difficult. It's just about setting targets. 120 balls, and as an opener, you can set your targets. If you're batting first, set your targets. If you're chasing, it's even better because you know what you are chasing. So it's just about target setting and hitting the targets and being calm. I find in this T20 format, the teams that win most games are the teams that stay calm and relax and do the basic things well. The teams that lose are the teams that get into winning positions and panic and all hell breaks loose. We saw today in the women's game. We always thought that all of us came here thinking that Jamaica Empress were going to beat the Barbados Tridents. They were cruising, but the Barbados Tridents held the nerves and won that game. A good win. But you have to stay calm throughout this T20 game. You can't press the panic button. You have to give yourself time. Even bowlers, you will see them come and bowl four good balls, but you know they're going to relax on ball five and six and get hit for two boundaries and take everything out of shape. So it's just about relaxing and doing the basics properly for a long period of time, and I think that success will come. You're not missing any cricket because the big white cover is on. Is that Crandon?
6: I'm not sure where.
7: There in that cap. I see this guy all the time in that grey shirt, that khaki trousers, black shirt, and black hat. That looks like the head groundsman for CWI.
6: Oh, okay. Have you heard of a guy called Theo Cuffey?
7: I've heard about Theo Cuffey from Trinidad.
6: Yes, he captained Trinidad and coached Trinidad.
7: Yeah, he was involved with the youth cricket, but he's in Cayman.
6: Yes, he was actually, when I lived there, he was the head coach there. And he actually invited me to play as a master with the combined schools team.
7: Yeah.
6: Which he, as I said, coached and actually played as well.
7: Yeah.
6: And when you talk about setting targets, it reminded me of that. Because there was a school team playing in a competition with big men. And, you know, they didn't always win the competition.
7: Yeah.
6: In fact, I think they won once or so when I was there. I don't recall that they won while I was playing with them. But they were always very competitive. And it's limited overs cricket we're talking about. And these guys would hardly ever be. In fact, I played for over a period of two seasons, I batted once.
7: Whoa. What number you used to bat at?
6: Anywhere like 9, 10.
7: That's okay.
6: Right? And that's because he set targets.
7: Yeah.
6: So you didn't get guys going in there trying to lose the ball.
7: No.
6: And getting out stupidly. He set targets for the openers and for everybody.
7: Yes.
6: And the guys worked towards those targets.
7: Yeah,
6: it didn't always go perfectly.
7: Yeah.
6: But you hardly ever had a situation where the guys got out cheaply because they went hunting for runs. And
7: then
6: you talk about setting targets. That came very clearly back to me because that was one thing that was very obvious, how he got those youngsters who were not at that stage brilliant cricketers, but by guiding them and by showing them how to go about maximizing their skills, they were able to be quite competitive.
7: And it's important. It's all part of the development game scenarios. I don't know if you watch teams practicing in T20 cricket, but some of them have range hitting, where the batters will come on the evening and hit the ball a certain range, certain distance. You have bowlers that'll come in and hit certain targets. So it is there. But if the individual don't understand why they're doing these things, when match day comes, they're at sixes and nines because they have not actually grasped what the coach was trying to do in the practice session, because the practice sessions are going to be geared towards game scenario. So you need to understand why you're doing certain things at practice, mm-hmm. so that when you get into the game, then you execute. You always hear the coach say to a player, you know, I'm not out there for you. I can't help you when you go out there. You're on your own. But we've done it in the Nets. It's just about bringing those sessions and those skill set practices from the Nets to the game scenario to execute properly. And that is where I think the breakdown is happening in relation to our cricket development. The guys are not taking what they're learning in the Nets into the game scenario and just making a complete game of it. Something missing between practice and game time. So we hope that the players will understand that when they are asked to do certain things, it's not because it is a joke, it's because it will happen in a game, because you have to prepare for a game from in the Nets. So the covers are being removed by the Barbados Cricket Association ground staff.
6: Good news indeed.
7: Indeed. Obviously, both teams want to get out on this ground and obviously finish this game. The Tridents looking quite nicely, looking to get up to 151. They're well placed at 30 for one. It's only, what, 3.5 overs that have been bowled. So good start, good solid start.
6: Well, the Tridents may end up playing twice on the same day.
7: Yes.
6: But we've got a game scheduled for tomorrow.
7: Yes, and it's almost tomorrow.
6: And it's almost tomorrow.
7: Yeah, but tomorrow never comes. It's just another day.
6: Yeah, well. Well, that's hope it comes.
7: Yeah, you love Sundays, don't you?
6: Well, I love
7: a lot of good things happen for you on Sundays.
6: Well, you know, God is good. Good things happen for me every day of the week.
7: Yeah, God is a good man. I'm afraid of God.
6: Well, you're supposed to have that fear.
7: Yeah, because he knows everything that you're doing, but you don't see him.
6: Even the things that you don't want others to
7: you
6: know.
7: You better believe it. He knows.
6: I mean, Philo Wallace, maybe quite a few does. Oh, but we're not going to expose you right now, though.
7: We please don't.
6: We can take the opportunity to reflect on the game so far. I think you have that information more at hand. I think I have some technical issues that make that difficult for me. So let us maybe just refresh the memories of those who may not have had all the details. So the score 30 for the loss of one. And we've had, what, 3 overs and 5 balls so far. And if you look at the Kingsmen, 150 for 9 off 20 overs at 7.50. At one stage, I think we were looking at maybe 170 or so, 170, yes. 180. So a good job done by the Tridents to pull things back. But have they pulled it back enough? Only time will tell. Because given what we've seen from the batting of the Tridents, 150 could still be a safe target.
7: Yeah, 150 obviously could be a target that will give them some trouble. But I think the key to getting it to 151 is how well this pair of Brandon King and Decott restarts. You know, they were looking good before the break. They have to now come back and readjust. It also give the Jamaica Kings bowlers a little time to rest, give the captain and the coaching staff the opportunity to talk to them and tell them to obviously know that don't forget that the bowling plan. So still a lot to play for, but the Tridents we know has that brittle middle order. Rivaldo Clark, a talent who's not really set the CPL alight. He's been around for a little while. So a lot will be dependent on this pair. They're not putting, you know, the boogeyman on Rivaldo Clark. He's a talent. He went to Sri Lanka with the A team, with the academy side, as a leader, which is important because we're staring down the barrel for leaders, and had a good trip. So the opportunities for these young guys that are being given, they have a lot of opportunities. I don't think they can complain now. It's just for them to make here while the sun shine. So it's important that King and Decott, the two senior batters, come in and try to restart this innings. You have Rutherford, who is dubbed as a finisher, but in a side with a brittle middle order, he might have to come in and bat a bit more.
6: Well, he's capable. It's just that I was saying earlier, I prefer if one did not have to depend on him to set the innings.
7: Yes, I understand.
6: But I think Rutherford, actually, I'll go further on the subject of Rutherford. I think Rutherford, and if you disagree, feel free. I don't think you were ever reluctant to disagree. I think Rutherford is a good enough player that if he wants to, he could be a successful red ball cricketer.
7: Yeah, he has the skills. I think sometimes he lacks the temperament.
6: That's why I said if he wants to.
7: Temperament. Because if you ask him last he played red ball cricket, he might tell you he don't know last he eat a cherry.
6: Yeah, but I don't see any major issues, and maybe you might, with your coaching experience, you may be able to point them out if they exist. Before I get back to that, though, restart schedule for 11:05. That's in what, another less than 10 minutes. So that's sounding pretty good. But yes, I haven't seen any obvious flaws that would make it you know, a bunny in red ball cricket. And you know, but the way things are now with the money in T20, it's very unlikely that a player like Rutherford, who can get a contract in many of the franchises around the world, would want to actually go and work hard to play a five-day match.
7: Yeah, but there's also another guy called Shamrock Hetmyr as well. You see, Philip, the modern-day player is happy to play T20 cricket. It's 3.5 hours. You collect what you have to collect, and you move. Rutherford was just in England playing the hundreds as well. He's played the IPL with some success. So he's all over the world playing T20 cricket and getting a lot of opportunities to obviously come now and decide, look, I want to play red ball cricket. It's going to hamper him in relation to franchise cricket. He's also in the South African SA T20. So they also have to take into consideration time spent. T20 cricket is only 3.5 hours. A four-day game is 6 hours a day for 4 days, and it calls for more than just wanting to play. There are a lot of other things that have to go on and must happen in relation to a cricketer developing his appetite for four-day cricket and also test match cricket.
6: So Sadiqat, he made 47 at the top of the order opening with Kirk McKenzie. 47 off 34 balls, 2 sixes and 3 fours. McKenzie didn't get going today, 11 off 13. Usman Khan, he came in, promised much, but in the end, he was outfoxed by Moti, and he fell for 18 off 17 deliveries, 1 six and 1 four. Now Robman Powell came into bat, and we saw him trying to negotiate the spin of Moti and Ganzafar, and it was our thinking that, well, yes, he wants to maybe see them off, and he knows that the Pacers would be probably a better chance for him. That didn't quite work out according to his plan, because he didn't bargain for a guy called Jakeem Pollard, who was bowling with some life, and that dismissal of Pollard took me back to the glory days of Powell. Mm-hmm. Took me back to the glory days of West Indies cricket, where you had the fast bowlers bumping people out, and that was as genuine a bouncer as you could see. There was the hook that went high in the air, and the man on fine leg. And the only thing different was that the man on fine leg was Rivaldo Clark and not another fast bowler. And he took the catch, and that really brought the whole of Kensington to life. And that really was a feature of Pollard's bowling, because he virtually bounced out all three of his victims.
7: Yeah, I think that he has good attributes. I think he now has to work on his skills. Yeah. Yes, he's bowling fast. The short ball is effective. He's left arm fast, which is obviously a rarity in the Caribbean. All Pollard has to do now is work with the right coach to develop skill of just maybe hitting the lengths a lot better, more consistent, and just extracting a hint of movement. You don't want to take away his pace, because that is good. You just want him now to improve on consistency and line and length. And if he can add a bit of movement with the ball, I think he's going to be an asset. But this is T20 cricket. He's bowling 4 overs at night. Things travel fast through the night. You want to see him in the longer format. When this cricket starts at 10 o'clock, finishes at 5 o'clock, and you have to bowl at least 3 spells. The ball in four-day cricket gets old rather quickly. You have to come back maybe at 2 o'clock in the afternoon for a spell, and that ball is not going to be 3 overs old. It might be 53 overs old. And that's where you want to see the skills of Pollard coming into play, and his skill and his speed levels. So he's in a good space at the moment. He has tongues wagging. He's bringing back memories of the glory days. The pitches here at the Oval for these T20 games have been good. A good bounce. and good carry, good pace. And Jaheim Pollard has shown that there is a place in West Indies cricket again for fast bowlers. And I do hope that he can take everything in stride, the good and the bad and the indifferent, civil what is not good, and use all the good elements and ingredients to come to the top of the pie and be the cream of the crop.
6: So he got Pobble for 8 off 12 deliveries, just the 1-4. Kimo Paul came in, he meant business, but

0: player who I admire because of his business-like approach, his reluctance to back down. He's not afraid. And he took on the bowlers, the Pollard especially, while he was there. It was a short stay, but effective. He scored 15 off 7 balls, a 6 and 2 fours. And then he fell as well to a Pollard short delivery. Odean Smith was only in for a short time, 3 not out. And Vigil Laws ran out for 5. And that really was the innings of the Kingsmen. Hunesh Shah didn't get to bat, 115 for the loss of 9. The top score being the opener, Sadakat. And bowling for the Tridents, Chris Green, 4 overs, no maidens, none for 23. Daniel Sams, 4 overs, no maidens, 2 for 41. I admire the way he outfoxed Russell when Russell was threatening and gave him that slower ball just wide of all stump, and he went for it and only got as far as short third man where Zachary Carter took the catch. So Sams, 4 overs, no maidens, 2 for 41. Ganzafar, the mystery spinner, 3 overs, no maidens, 1 for 26. Jakeem Pollard, 4 overs, no maidens, 3 for 38. Gurukesh Moti, 3 overs, no maidens, 2 for 7. Didn't get to complete his complement, but I think that's probably because Pollard was going so well when he came back for his second spell that I think the captain just made a decision to keep going with him. And of course, by the time he was finished, it may not have been ideal to bring Moti back at that stage. So 3 overs, no maidens, 2 for 7. One of his better performances in the CPL this season. And Descart, Shadrach Descart, 2 overs, no maidens, 9 for 12. In reply to 150 for the loss of 9 from 20 overs, the Tridents have lost Zachary Carter, bowled by Hassan Khan for 3, playing a swing through the onside, and he was bowled. Quinton de Kock is on 8 off 5 deliveries. Brandon King, 18 off 13. And, I almost said unusual sight, but it's becoming very commonplace now. The batsman coming out before. and when you've been wrong as long as I have been, Philo Wallace, you'll never get accustomed to that.
1: No, obviously, in cricket, the fielding side comes out, and then they're followed by the batters. Now we're seeing the batters walking out, and the fielding 11 follows them. The covers are off. The ground has been roped by the ground staff. The markers for the 30-yard circle have been put back into place. And we're going to soon see this run chase restarting. But it's unusual, Philip, to see the batters at the on the pitch before the fielders. Yes. I don't know if it is a statement. You know, that I don't know what it is, but it's happening quite often.
0: Have you ever done that when you played?
1: No. Uh-huh. The fielders go out and you follow the fielders. But this is modern day cricket. They would say that we're old fashioned.
0: Yeah, so, I guess so. I guess
1: you know, things have changed. Yeah, guys are playing cricket now with their hair plait and all kind of stuff. You know, that never used to happen. But times have changed. Ability doesn't, plait here doesn't take away the ability. So it's hoping that these guys can really just lift the standard and quality of cricket for the spectators.
0: Yeah, well, I guess there's some youngsters who couldn't even be seen by their parents with their hair plaited.
1: When I was
0: talking about even in a home situation, you know, there's certain things that boys were not expected to do. So
1: boys
0: 30,
1: are supposed to behave like boys.
0: 34-1. King has got 18 to cop 8. Kimo Paul has the ball in his hand with one delivery left in his first over, is it? Yes. So he's ready. So is the cop, and the action will continue or will resume as Kimo Paul around the wicket to bowl to the cop, who comes forward and meets that one with a broad bat, plays it up into the offside. That's the end of the over. And after 4 overs, the Tridents set a target of 151, 34.
1: Yes, a good start here by the Tridents. A good last ball as well for Kimo Paul. You heard the effort. that delivery, but bang on target, and the cop playing a wonderful forward defensive stroke, and the ball just going into the offside, and you heard the ball hitting that bat hitting the middle of within the cop's bat, which is always a good sound. You're not missing any cricket, because obviously with the rain, there's a little darkness out there. They're bringing, just putting down the ground staff is just putting down some drying agent and making sure that there's enough out there for the players, just in case they call for it. When we used to play, Philip, it used to be sawdust.
0: Oh, what is that now?

0: It's drain agent.
1: Okay. Water the component. So
0: I don't know. But they put a drain agent on the right spot.
1: Okay.
0: So I don't know what is in the drain agent. I don't know what it's made from.
1: I see. Okay, well, the cart having dumped some drain agent.
0: Yes, outside the 30-yard circuit at the southern end, he's now going to do the same thing at the northern end. Okay. So it's consistency. I don't know if the amount is going to be the same, but it certainly is going to be the same drain agent.
1: Yes, it is. Even if you don't know what it is and what's in it. I think I heard the umpire. What did he say? That could not be the umpire because the person said play. That's what came back into the headphones. But that obviously is either not the umpire who said that for sure, because the umpires are very looking very closely.
0: It's more than very closely.
1: The situation with the drain agent.
0: Putting out the drain agent, make sure it's in the correct position. Now if a ball is hit straight back past the ball and it sticks in the drain agent, what happens?
1: Well, you won't get the ball and continue the game. The umpire will decide
0: what?
1: If it's four or or otherwise.
0: But if the ball goes into the drain agent, it certainly won't be wet.
1: So 13 for the loss of one. And I see why, who was it? Peter Miller said that he's very nervous doing commentary video. Where's that effect? Here's a drive up towards the middle position. There's no run.
0: But Philip,
1: I think he says he has to be very careful when he's on with you because you are as mischievous as he is.
0: But Philip, you're a former school teacher, right?
1: Yes.
0: And you taught in schools and countries that speak English.
1: Yes.
0: Right. The English language is a beautiful language.
1: Isn't it? It is. It is.
0: You can do so many things.
1: One
0: with
1: of two that
0: you know, the English language can make people laugh or make people angry. Yeah. Right. So I like to make people laugh. I like to see happiness.
1: Even if it's at the expense of a fellow commentator.
0: Yeah, I like to see happiness. I know where you're getting at. I got my lashes today.
1: You did? Oh, no. I wasn't going there at all.
0: Oh, okay.
1: But you introduced it. I'm not going to go there because people have lorries nowadays. Here is Munen as he makes his way in, and there's a drive settling the off-stump. And, well, if he'd made contact, that ball probably would have ended up somewhere on Broad Street. But he did make contact, and it went through to the keeper.
0: And this is the problem I have with Brandon King. You have a fast bowler coming in, Shah, a full-length delivery, looking to outswing the ball. Look at where his feet are. The right foot has not covered the off stump, so the left foot has gone straight down the pitch. A big swing and a miss. Just take your right foot across the off stump another half inch. Your left foot is going to come straight down in line with that ball, and you're going to hit the ball lovely with a back face through extra cover for four. Why look for power rather than placement and timing?
1: Here is Shah as he moves into ball to King, and King is swinging this one away down towards backward screen. He's out. Brandon King, a ball that was just about the line of the middle leg stump, no real merit. He took it and he swung it straight to the man at the backward square position. Remember, there are only two fielders outside of the circle, and he swung it straight to the man at square leg. And Brandon King yet again has done very little as he makes his way back to the pavilion, and the second wicket has gone down.
0: Philip, he got a short ball. He's on top of the crease, but he's looking to swing it. He has no control because, again, he's not on a solid base. So what he ended up doing, as we would say in cricket terms, just helping the ball to batter square. Odin Smith taking a relatively easy catch, and he has to go back to the pavilion, Brandon King, for 18 from 16 balls. Again, not giving himself time. No, just go back into your crease. Just get in control. Get that ball down. Hit the ball down rather than looking to just hit it up. And we gifted this wicket. And the Tridents have lost one of their senior batters with a score of 30. Brace for Balder Clark now to face. That's 13 innings, 204 runs, striking 103 and 150. We saw him today up at Weymouth, actually, with Brandon King. You see it. No balance at all. Just ended up helping the ball. And Odin Smith said, thank you very much, Mr. King. I'm not going to drop that. You're a Jamaican playing for the Barbados Tridents.
1: The old-time cricketers, Phil, even before your time, I used to look around the field before they face.
0: Yeah, but the modern-day cricketer might be looking, but they might not see.
1: Because there are two fielders out of the circle.
0: Yeah.
1: And he picked out one as they were catching practice. played down towards middle. They sent off for a quick run. The return not in time. Will be backed up as the batsmen go for one. So Clark gets off the mark immediately. It's up to 31 for the loss of two. How do you look at the field? And you certainly must be aware that there's a fielder square on the leg side, a fielder square on the offside. Mm-hmm. And he was simply, I mean, he wasn't trying to clear the fielder for six.
2: No.
1: You know, so.
2: And he could not have cleared the fielder because he was not balanced to play the shot. He ended up just helping the ball, and he helped it straight into the man at back with square leg. He was out caught.
1: Well, so Peter Miller is standing by to come in at the end of the over. I'm sure he's doing so. Bat and pad close together. Nooney's coming to join Fuller Wallace. But he can handle himself, I'm sure. He's technically very astute. And but really and truly, you know, I think you recall the comments they made about Brandon King before.
2: Yeah.
1: And he's only proven that. He's on the wrong rock to the padlock shot. Gregory Braffitt doesn't seem impressed. And they go through for something, which we'll find out about after the fielders have decided if they're going to review. But Gregory Braffitt has not made a signal. I suspect it was pad and
2: Powell
1: no bat.
2: Powell is just smiling and shouting the
1: and
2: ball.
1: Powell is going for it.
2: Yes.
1: So he's going for it. But what happens is that the umpire refrains from making the signal of leg bite, because that would give the fielder some insight into if there was bat involved or not. So he doesn't want to influence the decision. And
2: Shah was very animated. He obviously went up straight away, thinking that the cop would have missed that full straight ball. And now the review is being asked for the DRS. It's a legal delivery, front foot behind the crease. And I like the way that most of these bowlers are bowling with that stiff left knee, front leg. Brings them height power. The ball seems to have, like it seems to have missed the bat.
1: Well, I think the umpire may be thinking that it may be marginally outside leg, or is that bat as well?
2: There's no bat.
1: There's no bat?
2: No, the bat is very late onto the ball. Well, there is a,
1: There's something there.
2: There's something
1: it's
2: there.
1: It's outside leg, is it? Marginal. Pitch outside, outside leg. Leg. Yeah, I thought that was what would save him, if anything, so to speak.
2: Yeah.
1: And so that's really an excellent decision by Brian
2: Brown. Well, probably say, gee, you know, just further.
1: No, he makes a signal.
2: You look at the Kingsmen.
1: Russell's going to lose his hair.
2: But there's a match there.
1: So, but
2: very good ball there by the fast bowler, Kanu. Seems to be working up a good head of pace here. Very exciting. Fast Pakistani, Peter, Kanu. There's a lot of quality fast bowlers coming out of Pakistan.
1: One of three brothers, isn't he? Yes, and all three are pace bowlers. Yes, two of them are in this tournament.
2: Yes.
1: As Shah sets off. Right arm over the wicket, into bowl to Clark, and Clark is getting some bat onto this, I think. Let's see, it goes down to short, fine leg, they go through for one, no bat, all leg by, and at the end, all pad, I should say, and resulting in a leg by. So we've had five overs bowled, we've had some action, we've had the fall of two wickets, 33 for the loss of two, the target is 151, Clark has got one, De Kock eight more from Philo Wallace, and then your new commentator is going to be Peter Miller.
2: Yes, obviously after five overs, the Barbados Tridents obviously looking to get up to 151. They're 32 for one. The dismissal of Brandon King obviously would have pushed him back a bit. But Rivaldo Clark is coming. He's joined Quinton De Kock. These two are the two that obviously bat very well together. And they have now to restart that partnership and that batting communication to get Barbados Tridents over the line. As Peter Miller has joined us, how are you, Peter?
3: Excellent, thank you. Yeah, very good.
2: You had your coffee?
3: I've had caffeine in a different fizzy variety.
2: Okay.
3: As Russell is in now, bowling to Rivaldo Clark, and that one is played up the pitch towards him, and there is no run. Great to have Dre Russ back after his concussion.
2: Yes. It's good to see him obviously putting in the effort. And I'm telling you, he's running in quite nicely. And this surface here at Kensington Oval is going to encourage him to hit those hard lengths that is so very much required by the fast bowlers.
3: Yeah, nice to see him. Said how pleased we were to have him back.
0: It's important.
3: He should be hanging around for a bit longer as well. Both these teams should be making it to the playoffs, regardless of results that happen now, as Russell is in now bowls, and that one's poked down to the offside. Clark goes for a single. It's never there. It's a direct hit. He could be gone. They're going to run an overthrow. So the net result could end up being a single, but why is he taking off for one run there?
0: Yeah, and it's Rothman Powell. This is a very good fielder, very quick to the ball. Ball pushing to the offside. Powell had to come around to get his throwing arm on the ball, which is his right. And in one motion, just throwing a hit in the stumps. And then they obviously ran through for the single, but we have to wait and see if he made it back, because direct hits are always problematic.
3: Gone. The Kingsman didn't think that was out, but he's gone, run out. Great from Rothman Powell. Terrible decision making from Rivaldo Clark. There was just never a run there. He's hit that straight to the man in the covers and then set off for a single. A direct hit from Rothman Powell sees.
0: Not what the traders wanted.
3: He's gone.
0: Not what the traders wanted.
3: Well, interesting, this is one of those ones, you know, I was saying when we were on air together before, Philo, that it's so often that the best umpire is the fielding team, who are all going back to their positions thinking that's never out. But like you said, a direct hit's a direct hit, right?
0: It's always problems. Direct hit means that there's nothing impeding the ball, the distance where the ball travels. It's hitting direct onto the stumps. And more often than not, the batter always finds the camera picture that the batter is always short by a millimeter. Rivaldo Clark, they're just short of his ground by a millimeter. And that direct throw would have hurt the Tridents.
3: Well, the score's 33 for 3. It's Shadrach Descartes heading out. I think his innings in a tight chase on Thursday night against the Patriots actually turned that game a little bit for me. You know, coming out those reverse sweeps he was playing, the slog sweeps. But this is a slightly different prospect. You've got Andre Russell with his tail up bowling at 145 kilometres an hour.
0: Yeah, he likes the surface. He's hitting those hard lengths. A good length delivery. Clark pushed it forward. There was nowhere single there. The caught send him back. And he found himself a millimetre short. Maybe he should have put in the dive. But West Indians don't do a lot of diving, although there's some wonderful beaches around. And Powell hit the stumps and his finger was up, saying, gone. And the replay showed, yes, that Rivaldo Clark ran out for one.
3: Some dour-looking faces in the crowd now, as we watch Descartes facing Russell. That's quick. Played out into the leg side.
0: They like the surface, Peter. They like the surface. And a lot of people are waiting till the Antigua and Barbuda Falcons arrive. But there's a guy called Azari Joseph. And a lot of people believe that if the services continue to play like this, he's going to have a lovely time here.
3: Jaden Seals as well, playing
0: for them. And Shamar Joseph, they're coming. They're playing tomorrow. These are quality pitches here at Kensington Oval. It's good to see that the ground staff has gotten it right.
3: Left-handed Descartes on strike, and that one is poked out into the leg side again. Almost beam. It's interesting. That seems quick to me. But the speedo's coming up with 129 kph. That feels like that was quicker than that.
0: Yeah, it looks quicker here. We are about 3,000 miles away. Down there, Descartes is very uncomfortable. But Russell is pushing him back. He needs to be careful here, Descartes, because Russell is smart. Russell has pushed him back on two deliveries. Ball now is coming out of slip and going into that short extra cover. So you've got to be looking for that ball that's going to look to be full and at your stumps. So he has to be on the money here, this skirt.
3: Four dot balls so far in this over. Russell in now, bowls, and that one is played down to fine leg. Is it going to be a boundary? No, just the one run.
0: No, two.
3: Two, they've got two. Kurt McKenzie does the fielding and there's two more runs added. 35 for 3 is the score.
0: Yeah, and if you don't hit boundaries, you have to pick up ones and twos. That ball was coming back in with the angle, and Descartes just turned it quite nicely, beating the short fine leg in laws, but could not beat the man at deep back with square, Kurt McKenzie, but again, coming back for that second run. So despite losing a wicket, the urgency is still there to score.
3: Last ball of the power play. Russell to bowl. Shadrach Descartes on strike. Russell past the umpire now, bowls, and that one is hooked round the corner. They're going to go for a single. The chance is at the non-striker's end. It's Vital Laws who does the fielding. End of the over, 36 for 3 after 6.
0: Good pace there from Andrew Russell. That short ball, bang on target. Descartes couldn't get his bat through the ball hit his gloves. And luckily for him,
2: The ball bounced just a few meters away from Lords. His favorite hand, the left hand, but scampering through for a very good single. Obviously, can't get the boundary. Single is important. Continues to keep the score ticking.
3: But this stage of the tournament's interesting from the point of view of the Barbados Tridents, in that given that they're ahead of the Kings on net run rate, as long as they don't lose these matches too heavily and lose both of them, they can make it through. Now, the interesting thing is, of all of the teams in this competition, against what we've seen from the Tridents over the 4.5 matches we've seen so far, I think the team they have to be most worried about in terms of being bowled out for 50 trying to chase a not big score might be the Guyanese, who are arriving here for tomorrow night.
2: Yeah, the Guyana Amazon Warriors have played well. I think they have a very good unit, a balanced unit. Imran Tahir has captained that side well. Lance Clouzon is the head coach. And the players seem to understand their individual roles and also the goal of the franchise. So to me, they have covered their boundaries in relation to squad selection and obviously team selection.
3: Well, they only arrived today on the charter flight that came in from Trinidad. Sorry, I say Trinidad, Guyana. I'm confusing which countries we've been to so far. As Kemo Paul bowls the seventh over, and that one is hit hard out into the offside.
2: No.
3: It was not where he was intending it to go. Bit of a cue end, that
2: yeah,
3: one.
2: But the thing is about batsmen, you know, and batters, they're crazy. The ball is coming towards you at good pace, but you're running down towards the ball. No balance at all. And just shoveling out into the offside. Rather than staying in your crease, going deep and looking to work the ball into the leg side, where you have a deep battery square, deep mid wicket, and a mid on. There's also a fine leg as well. But you have acres of space on the leg side. Just work the ball into the leg side.
3: Seems to be a plan, though. He came in and played similarly on Thursday, as this one is hit hard over the top. Is it six? No, one bounce, four. Good shot from Descarte. 40 for three is the score. When he came in, they were in a little bit of trouble, weren't they? And they've sent someone who's not necessarily a top six batter to go in and have a bit of a dart, maybe. And is that the instruction again? If we're seeing him playing the similar shot, you know, where he's trying to, you know, Babe Ruth it over long off.
2: It's different opposition. It's different surface. The bowling is a lot heavier. And sometimes you have to readjust your game plan. You see now, Kemo Paul asking the third man to come in, and Powell is saying, nope, that third man stays down. Russell comes back to the 30-yard circle, and you need to bowl what I want you to bowl.
3: Paul around the wicket to the left-handed Shadrach Descartes, and there is one run added as he pokes that one out into the offside. And 41 for three is the score.
2: Yes, a full-length delivery from Kemo Paul, and Descartes just using good hands, pushing the ball into the offside, picking up an easy single. But you can see the guys trying to keep that ball as dry as possible. Yes, we had a couple of rain interruptions, and obviously make that ball damp. They want to keep the ball as dry as possible, keep that seam as well as dry as possible on this quality pitch, where the ball is obviously bouncing quite nicely.
3: Kemo Paul in now to the cop, and that one is wide outside the off stump. Not signalled as such, though. We're a little bit further over to the left. This pitch is number two on the square of six pitches. So as far right as it can be before it isn't being used as a pitch.
2: No, that is
3: matches.
2: A practice pitch. So one and six are practice pitches.
3: Five we on, sorry. Sorry, yeah, we're on two.
2: Yeah.
3: Two, well, and then one and six are the
2: practice pitches. Yeah.
3: So two is where we are at the moment. So as far right as you can be as we look at it from this, the Malcolm Marshall end. As Kemo is in, now bowls, and that one is played out into the leg side. Acres of space. The fielder sprints in, and there is one more run added.
2: I like the look of the cop, Peter. He's really rebranded his game. After some poor scores, decided to knuckle down and try to bat through the innings, and typically in run chases, and it's good to see him. Although the Tridents have lost three wickets, he's still looking to nurdle the ball around, and he's found a good partner so far in Descartes.
3: He continues around the wicket, and this ball is hit hard out into the leg side. It's going to bounce in between the fielders, four runs. That's a good over for the Tridents. They move on to 46 for three, 10 runs from that over. It gets them a little bit further on track.
2: Yes, a bad ball from Kino Paul. A ball coming in with the angle on the leg stump and Descartes hitting straight through the line of the ball. Don't come into my bad leg, and just whipped it down to forward square for a much needed boundary. As we see the conch shell blow, there's a gentleman and a young girl obviously blowing the conch shell. Have you ever had a conch?
3: I have.
2: You like it?
3: I'm not really a fish guy. I'll try it.
2: You like chicken or turkey?
3: Chicken.
2: You eat white meat?
3: Yeah.
2: Okay. You ever had saltfish?
3: I have had saltfish. I've tried most of these things. It's not.
2: You like them?
3: No.
2: You don't like saltfish?
3: No, I'm not really a fish guy. I'm a
2: you fan. Listen to Sparrow? Saltfish is a West Indian favourite dish.
3: Yeah. Soak it good.
2: Yeah, all saltfish sweet. You had saltfish and breakfast?
3: Yes.
2: Good.
3: I have.
2: It's a filling meal. I'm trying to get you localized.
3: Aki and saltfish.
2: Oh, Aki and saltfish.
3: Yeah,
2: that's Aki Jamaican saltfish. Dish.
3: Yeah.
2: But you can get it here.
3: Yeah.
2: As Odin Smith, your favourite cricketer, you told me his nickname is Fish, but he's not even a fisherman.
3: As Odin Smith is in now, bowls to Quinton de Kock, and that one is played out into the offside for a single. Not an enjoyer of fish. So I went to Oysten's yesterday evening, wasted on me, unfortunately. Because I'm not a fish guy, I didn't order fish. I had the ribs.
2: You go to Oysten's, there's a fishing village, and you eat ribs.
3: Yeah, I know. It's important.
2: That is like taking a camel to the beach and asking him to eat sand.
3: Yeah, absolutely.
2: Peter, you shouldn't do that.
3: No, I know. Peter, my wife was disappointed in me as well, Philo. I don't need you to be disappointed in me too.
2: I hope she wasn't wearing a belt. She was wearing a belt.
3: I mean, I thoroughly enjoyed it.
2: Yes.
3: I had some of the local beverages.
2: It's important.
3: Not inside a coconut. I had it inside a plastic glass.
2: That's very good. You see, we during the day, there's so much bacteria around in the air now. Libations, alcohol kills bacteria.
3: It's important to... I'm a firm believer in everything. Ooh. Do we see Powell struggling a little bit with his groin?
2: Yeah.
3: Hopefully he doesn't get injured, because that would be massive for the Kingsmen, having gone through most of the season without Andre Russell.
2: He's not going down on the long leg boundary. The long leg boundary is going to come up, actually, and feel inside the circle at mid-off. He's asking Andre Russell to do it. So he's certainly struggling there with his right thigh.
3: Smith bowls. Oh, lovely delivery outside the off stump through to the wicketkeeper. Oh, nice ball.
2: Yeah, beautiful delivery. Smith operating over the wicket from the northern end or the Joel Garner end of this ground, and the ball just pitching on the off stump and leaving the left hander discarded through to the keeper. So, very good delivery there from Odin Smith.
3: Smith in, bowls, and that one is poked out into the offside down towards third. And there's one more run added to the total. 48 for three after 7.3. Another quiet over, two runs from it so far after three deliveries. I think it's just, if they could, you know, a boundary even every other over. What we've seen quite a lot on this surface is that you'll have 30 or 40 ball periods without a boundary.
2: Yes.
3: And that really hurts you, especially if you're not rotating the strike. As de Kock on 10 from 10. You'd think if he was there at the end, the Tridents win this. As Smith bowls, and that one is pulled hard out to the leg side. They're going to go through for a single. And Kemo Paul does the fielding out there on the square leg boundary.
2: Yeah, it's important that these two batters don't get frustrated. Stay within the zone, stay within the game scenario. Obviously, no boundaries are coming. But the longer they stay there, the more confidence they'll get. The key thus far is that they're looking to run singles and rotate the strike. Both of them are left-handers, yes, but in rotating the strike, Smith also will have to adjust his line of length because the batters are different in height as well.
3: As Smith bowls, and that one is played out into the offside by Descartes, and there is one more run added. 50 up for the Tridents for the loss of three wickets.
2: Yes, another full-length delivery. Descartes looking to maybe turn it into the leg side. Well, just taking the leading edge and trickling into the offside and picking up another easy single. So they're doing it in singles, building the momentum, getting the rhythm going. We see Odin Smith obviously quite happy for how things are proceeding as they continue to look to get up to that magical total of that target of 151. We haven't seen Vital Laws as yet.
3: He seems to be warming up, doesn't he? It'd be nice to see him in action. Hugely exciting cricketer, left arm wrist spinner. hugely confident man as well. Quite enjoy his swagger.
0: Yeah.
3: As Odine Smith is ready to bowl the last ball of his over, the eighth. In now, bowls, and that's hit hard out into the offside. But to the fielder, it's Hunain Shah, who does the fielding, and there is one more run added. 51 for three after eight.
0: Yes, a good solid over there by Odine Smith, not giving away any boundaries. Just some singles. That last delivery, it's 80 off someone. The clock just eased it into the offside for a single. So they're doing it in singles, getting the momentum. 51 for three. The Barbados Striders in eight overs. Descartes, he's on 14 from 11. And Quinton de Kock is not too far behind. He's 12 from 12, a perfect strike rate of 100. But a lot now is going to be dependent on de Kock, and particularly against the slow bowling we're going to see. I believe he's the trump for the Jamaica Kingsmen, Vita Laws.
3: News here,
0: mm-hmm.
3: Regardless of the outcome of this game, the Kingsmen have qualified for the playoffs. Regardless of the outcome of this match, the Kingsmen will be playing in the playoffs because they cannot go behind the Kings on net run rate. Oh, Vital Laws is into the attack and he has a bit of a false start. Dead ball signaled.
0: Yeah, it's going to be interesting to see how he goes. So the Kingsmen will qualify despite the result.
3: As Vital Laws bowls over the wicket to the left-handed de Kock. It's poked out into the offside and there is a single.
0: It's a good start from the left hand for Spinner. Just bang on target. De Kock just easing it into the offside, picking up a relatively easy single as Russell just jogged in there from just forward a point and picking up the ball. So you have Powell, who's struggling a bit with his right tie at short. It's a cover position. You don't see him fielding in, and T20 cricket is always on the boundary because he has good hands.
3: As Vital Laws bowls, gives that one a big rip, turns, played out to the offside, no run.
0: Yeah, so we're interested to see what the Scart plays or handles Vital Laws. Don't think he would have seen a lot of him maybe on television, but he has to work it out. He has to pick what the ball is doing and the areas in which he wants to score.
3: As Laws bowls, and that one is shorter, but still turns loads. Played out to Andre Russell in the covers. He does give it a rip, doesn't he?
0: Yeah, he's looking to turn the ball, which is important because spinners are supposed to turn the ball, and he's a natural spinner. Bowling a little short, but the ball just spinning away from the left-hander. Keehan giving himself room to bang it through the offside, not getting any timing or placement straight to Andre Russell, who's just sitting at extra cover there, well, standing at extra cover. Just on the edge of that 30-yard circle.
3: As Laws bowls, and that one is a beautiful delivery outside the off stump. And it's a dot ball.
0: Yeah,
3: one run so far from this over.
0: Yeah, Descartes has to be careful here. He has to be wary of the one that is going to come back into him. He's looking to play the ball off the pitch. And if you're not reading, I think it's better to go onto the front foot.
3: As Laws bowls, and that one is played back up the pitch towards him. Another dot delivery. These are building up, aren't they? The pressure's building up, especially if you think they can't afford to lose by a big margin.
0: We got a single off the first ball, he's bowled four dot balls, so it is a good over. How well does he close out now is going to be important.
3: As Laws bowls, that one is cut out into the offside. It's going to make it towards the boundary, but not all the way. Oh, it is! Kemo Paul, usually such a solid fielder, slides and that lets that one past him. And that is a boundary. End of the over, 56 for three.
0: Yeah, poor effort there by Kemo Paul. A good fielder. Ball just banging to the offside by Descartes. Just reading it, pitching it, hitting it just nicely in front of point. Kemo Paul just jogging around rather than really sprinting, getting into a bad position, sliding. And the ball bouncing over his leg and into that boundary. Not a good piece of fielding at all. When you're defending a relatively small total, you still need to put in the effort. Those little mistakes can cause you, can hurt you in the back end. But a good over there for the Trident, some five runs. But then we saw the exploits of a Laws getting the ball to actually turn.
3: It's going to be Hunain who had a brilliant first over where he conceded one run and took a wicket. So he looks to try and turn up the pressure. Quinton de Kock still there, 13 from 13. He'll be looking to be there at the end and accelerate as Hunane bowls. And that's through to the keeper again. Good wheels. De Kock seems to be saying that one's kept a little bit low as well, down on one knee.
0: I don't think the ball kept low. I think he was beaten for pace on length. It was not as short as he expected. And the ball just fits through on length through to the keeper. So it's a good delivery from the fast bowler. Looks good. Looks smooth, comfortable, hitting the deck. And obviously, Ralph Mopower, the captain, will be quite happy with his fast bowler. He's bowled 1.2 overs, 1.1 overs, and he's only gone for one run. So he's bowling well, good control. Not the young Pakistani.
3: As Hunane runs in now, bowls. And that one's hit really nicely out into the offside. Is it going to bisect the two fielders? No. Ends up being just the single, which is was a little bit unfortunate for a shot timed as well as that, but he did hit it straight at the fielder.
0: Yeah, good movement by the fielder to get into, he's a left-hander, and to get into the throwing position, the ball going to his right quite quickly and limited the batsman to a single. But again, a good pace from the fast bowler. Looks on about the off stump there, Shah, hitting the lens hard, not giving them any lift to use their arms. And he's bowling to his field, actually. He's bowling to, he has a mid-off, a short extra cover, deep batter, the cover boundary. Then there's a wide third man, there's also a short third man, so he has to zone in on that off stump.
3: Hunane bowls, and that is uppercut over the top. Is it six runs? No, just short. One run, one bounce over the rope. Almost takes out Randy Brooks, the photographer, who was looking at his laptop at the time.
0: A very good shot there from Shadrach Descart. A short ball and just uppercut it again. No third man. There's a short third man. So once he gets it over the short third man's fielder's head, safe down to the boundary for four. So a good shot. Knowing where he wanted to put it, get into a good position and just helped it on his way. So good skills being shown here by Descartes, but he has to continue. Cannot rest on his laurels. And he should learn from the last run chase as well what not to do.
3: Descartes playing an important innings again, and this one is edged, is it? There's a noise. There's an appeal. Umpire Carl Tuckett says not out. Hunane is convinced. No one else seems overly sure.
0: All bowlers are convinced. That
3: yeah. No, I know. I don't think. I mean, there was a noise, but it sounded it sounded soft rather than hard.
0: Maybe the bat hit the surface as the ball fits through. But again, a full length delivery with pace and beating Descartes on the forward drive. It's quite late on that ball. No balance, if you can see. He ended up dragging himself over because he was never in the right position to execute the drive.
3: Yeah, the noise. You're quite right. It's the bat hitting the ground.
0: But look at where his feet are. His feet are nowhere near the ball.
3: Pace does funny things to bat's feet, yeah. Right?
0: It makes you think you're going in the right direction, but you're actually going in the opposite.
3: Descartes on strike. Hunane bowls, and that one is played out to the offside, straight to the fielder, Kimo Paul. I always feel like he's so great, doesn't he, stalking around out there. Such an athletic guy, Kimo Paul. We saw a poor fielding from him out on the boundary, though, which is not like him. One ball to go in the 10th over.
0: Yeah, peeping to see what pace he's bowling at. If he's grouping, a very good grouping of balls, just on about the off stump. A lot of balls at target also at that middle stump. So if the batter miss, obviously he's in with a shot for help, he'll even bowl them. But I like the way he's bowling. Mr. Shah, good pace. Looks very smooth coming through the runner. Good approach to the crease. Hits the crease with a lot of energy. Gets the ball down in the right areas.
3: Hunane bowls, and that one's played nicely off the pad into the leg side. Very full delivery. One more run added. 62 for 3 at the end of the 10th over. It's going to be Philip Hackett that comes in and takes over. And while he gets in position, Philo Wallace is going to tell you what he thinks before Jamal Smith takes over from him.
0: Yeah, thank you very much, Peter Miller. You've been very good. You've been very busy. You look lovely. You're all over black. And I hope you continue to do a fantastic job. After 10 overs, the Trident is 62 for the loss of 3 wickets.
4: So Bobby the Strident 62 for 3, looking to get 151 to secure their place in the playoffs. And Jamaica looking to get 7 wickets, 62 for 3 at this stage. The Jamaica Kingsmen were 75 for 2, and in the end getting to 150 for 9, setting a target of 151 for victory. And the Jamaica team, the Barbados Tridents in fact, still having decocked at 14 from 15 balls and discarded 23 from 20. Clark run out for 1, Carter Bolhassan for 3, and King caught Smith Bolhunan 18 from 16, 3 extras, 62 for 3. And the action continues after this break. No doubt the fans need to be reminded, and listeners, that this live coverage comes to you through the kind compliments of APUA, Antigua Airport Authority, Antigua Port Authority, NG's Lights and Windows, Bailey's Jewelry, and Liat Air. Back to our commentators at Kensington Oval.
2: Brilliant colours around the ground. Everyone using their cell phones. Lovely initiative by CPL to keep the fans engaged. So the Kingsmen 150 for 9. Sadakat 47 off 34. Usman 18 off 17. Hassan 16 off 12. McCarthy 15 off 7. Pollard 3 for 38. Certainly excited the crowd with his pace and aggression. Moti 2 for 7. 2 for 41 to Sams. And Ganzafar 1 for 26. The Tridents at 10 overs, 62 for 3. Descartes is on 23 and the Cock 14. Carter gone for 3, King for 18. And, well, the third to go was Rather Clark. He was run out for just 1. So Carter, Clark, and King, the casualties. And at the crease, Descartes and the Cock. 89 required off 60 deliveries. How do you see it?
5: Yes, they do the neutral thing and say a game in the balance. For me though, Philip, those rain showers probably would have negated some of the threat from Vital Laws. I was interested to see how he would bowl so far. He's been back into the pitch. I haven't seen much spin. But I was thinking that if all things remained equal, that Vital Laws could come into the game. Let's remember as well that the first time these teams met in the competition, the Cock actually got the better of him. So there's that as well. And obviously we know the Cock is the key, part of the key there. Shafir Rutherford to come. This guy, Descartes, how many times can we say it? Every time he's asked to perform a role so far this year, a bat or a ball, he's done so, and he's done so with good effect. 23 from 20 so far. I feel like the Tridents are just keeping the game together, looking to make that obviously late push towards the target. And you know, with their batting woes or worries, you have to say, in this tournament, I dare say that that's the right way to go about it.
2: I think this card comes in to stir things up, to confuse the opposition a bit. Almost like a pinch hitter, I would say. Here is a ball that is driven down towards long on from Laws. A single to this card. He goes to 24, and that's not to discredit him anyway. Clearly, he does not go about things in the traditional manner that you would expect from a fully recognized top five batsman. This is not to say he might not have the tools to do it, but that's not what we're seeing. He's being very innovative, being very bold, and that's why he used the term pinch hitter, a person who's come in to just upset the apple cart a bit and make the bowlers a little bit uncomfortable. Here's a straight hit, dumped towards long off. The catch is beautifully taken, and that's a big wicket, the wicket of the Cock. And that really was a good running catch. So Vital Laws certainly got the better of the Cock this time around. Jamal Smith, he's got a goal. And the problems for the Tridents at 63 for 4.
5: So, Philip, that's what I was waiting to see from Vital Laws. Remember, I told you that his first over, he was back in the pitch a bit. But just that length to draw the Cock into indiscretion, if you will. And it succeeded perfectly. He changed the length. He was a little fuller. The Cock looking to go down the ground. To be fair, he didn't look like it was a full-blooded stroke. He probably looked like he was looking to check it. But certainly it still made its way all down to Casey Carter, who ran some, let's say, 10 yards to his left and completed a very good catch. And it tells you too about the situation, the status of the game and the player, the intensity in which Carter tracked that ball, covered it well, came up with a very, very good catch. So this is a very good result for the Kings men. But there's another strong contender now from the Trident's perspective in Shafian Rutherford. Vital Laws, I just think he's the key here. I think he's the key. You know, they have a bit of a mixed attack, I have to say, the Jamaica Kings men, but no real penetrative bowlers apart from Laws in terms of being known for being attacking and taking wickets. And I think he may very well be the key.
1: Well, I get what you're saying, and one can't argue with your reasoning. But for me, with the court gone, Laws or no Laws, I think the Tritons are going to struggle.
5: Okay, that may be fair. That may be fair, Philip. But still, lots of cricket to play. As we know, this thing turns on its head very quickly, and it only needs a bit of bravery from someone. As someone like Descartes, so far, I'm going really well. And Rutherford is that kind of quality as well. You can never count him out, and certainly not on his night. But we'll wait and see.
1: Yes, and I really would be too hard on the call. Really and truly, he's got to try to score. And it was a straight hit. It was a swipe across the line that we've seen from some of his teammates. Here is a delivery, the first from Laws, coming off the other portion of the bat from Rutherford down towards the boundary. Wouldn't get there as Paul tracks it down, and the batsman completes a couple of runs. Yes, he certainly didn't get it. He would have wanted. He may have even tried to object it. But I think I've got to give the bowler some credit there.
5: Oh, certainly.
1: Unlike the King dismissal, which to my mind was simply, I mean, were it up to me, I would just simply do him on the bench for the rest of the competition, and whatever happens, happens.
5: But certainly, Phil, it was interesting here. That delivery just ran all the way down to the third man boundary. I would love to see if what Laws forward ball will be now. Will it be full or will he opt for that defensive length, because he probably is not sure of how slippery that ball is.
1: Comes in now to Rutherford, and Rutherford, oh, he's coming forward. Didn't look quite too comfortable there. Came forward to that delivery from Laws, who is asking a couple of questions there of the Tridents.
5: Yeah, very full one this time, Philip. I dare say that Laws' control of the ball could be interesting, but it was a very full one. Rutherford, not equal to the task.
1: Comes in again this time. He is hit to jump to backward point. That was a bit uppish. And Rutherford, well, you can see he's annoyed with himself. I don't know if he's annoyed because it was a bit too uppish, or if he's annoyed because he felt it should have been four. But it certainly didn't get the outcome he wanted, and didn't seem quite pleased at all as comes down now and does a bit of guardian, Rutherford. He's got two, 65 for four, 86 required all 55 deliveries. Laws, one for eight as he is about to complete his second over. Left arm over the wicket. This one brings the batsman forward. Played square into the offside. That's the end of the over from Laws. Two overs, one for eight. The start has got 24 off 21. Rutherford two off four. And at the end of over number 11, the Tridents, 65 for four.
5: Yeah, well, a well-constructed over there from the young left arm orthodox spinner. Capturing the prize wicket of Quinton de Kock for 14. As I said, Fuller, I just got the feeling that the length was a bit attacking. I don't think the Kock really committed to the stroke. But nevertheless, you have to give credit to the young man for creating that opportunity and taking that wicket. And a good three or four follow-up balls to Sherfair and Rutherford as well. So, 86 from 54 deliveries is the scenario here, Philip. I dare say the Kingsman at this juncture knows is slightly in front.
1: The Kingsman. Oh, I think the Kingsmen are well in front. I obviously don't have as much faith in the Tridents batting as you may have. a ball pushed up into the covers and there's a single. Have you been following the Tridents during the course of this competition?
5: Yeah, but it's not about faith in the batting per se. It's just understanding the ebbs and flows of a T20 game. And at the end of the day, Rutherford is still international quality. And if he gets in, it can be over in a flash as well. So you still have to give a little latitude for what you may call the unexpected, but let's say the probability still remains.
1: I'm not saying that the Tridents can't go on to win, don't get me wrong. I mean, I would never say that in a cricket match. Never say never. One thing I always say, and I probably say it too often, this game of glory is on circuit, so there's that. But I'm not, if we're going to bet on it, I certainly wouldn't risk losing my money. Here's a ball, I'll play it down towards the backward point position for a run. What I will say is that if the Tridents go on to win,
0: to me, that would mean that Rutherford and Descartes would have taken them over within 20 runs or so of the target. After this, I think Chris Green is in next. And after that, then the bowlers. Moti, under normal conditions, I would say, well, Moti may give me 20 or 25, but he hasn't shown anything like that in this competition so far, as this delivery brings the batsman discarded down the pitch. It's a wide, so at least he got a wide out of that, rather than that Russell. And Russell threw that one wide, and it was too wide, so that's an additional run to the Trident. It's 68 for the loss of 4. Current run rate of 6 and a required rate of almost 10. As Russell turns at the top of his mark and races in to bowl to Descartes, who is driving outside the off stump. The bat going into the ground again as the ball goes through to the keeper. So Descartes, 25 off 23. Similar type of intervention, I would call it, to what we saw in the previous game, where his 19, I think he scored, made a big difference because there was a partnership there. He came in and he played in a typically unorthodox manner, if that is a correct construction. If you're typical, can it be unorthodox? But he's normally unorthodox. I think you know where I'm going. And that worked well, and he's played an important knock so far tonight. That's for Russell is driving. Nothing unorthodox about that. We'll get just the one run down towards the third man position and a single to take the score up to 68 for the loss of 4.
5: Yeah, so the key to innings like Descartes, I mean, he's going well enough so far, but usually this 25 that he would have scored already should have been enough for him to impact the game. Mm-hmm. Or if all things remain equal and Decourt got some of Brandon King and so on.
0: Uh-huh.
5: Now he's being required to take the game just a little bit deeper, so he needs to find another 20 runs to assist his team, and that's where the challenge will be for him, because now he has to settle down and he still has to score a good clip and he has to give support to Rutherford. The question is, does he have the ability to do that tonight?
0: Here's Russell as he makes his way into bowl to Rutherford. Rutherford steers this one down towards third man for a single. A single that moves him up to 4 and takes the total to 70 for the loss of 4. I agree with you're on point there, but I think the fact that he is on 26 and his 26 has not had the impact that it should have had, that's because no one else has done their job
5: so far. But again, for me too, the other factor is what do the Kings men have to offer.
0: Mm-hmm.
5: In terms of who will create the pressure or take the wickets, and that is the question that that Captain Powell has to answer.
0: I'll get back to that in a minute, because again, I can't fault what you're saying, as this brings a drive that's gone through extra cover. That's going to run very close out to the boundary. In fact, there's no stopping that. That goes all the way out to the boundary for 4. That's probably one of the most orthodox shots that Descartes has played. He picks up a boundary and moves to 30. And at the end of 12 overs, the Trident's a 74 for 4.
5: Yeah, a beautiful stroke there. Very orthodox extra cover drive, it looks like. From Descartes, it was very full though. I know I'm seeing it on replay, it was actually a low full toss, Philip, but nevertheless you have to put those away, and he did so expertly. A 4 more runs to Descartes, who continues to show his worth in this team. Can we use terms like uncanny, underrated to describe Descartes? I keep saying every time he's been given a roll bat or a ball, he's found a way to do exactly what the Tridents have needed on the night. Is tonight another one of those nights where he's going to complete the set and take the Tridents home?
0: Well, time will tell. But again, in terms of cricket, as always, Jamal, I'm not trying to boost you up. Your logic is on point. I can't fault it at all. You're concerned about what the Kingsmen have to offer in terms of bowling. But if I look at Brandon King's dismissal, Zachary Carter's dismissal, Rivaldo Clark's dismissal, and to a lesser extent, Quinton de Kock's dismissal. Here is Laws. He's into bowl to a Rutherford, who gets a single off the first to be played up into the covers. Just the one run. When I look at those dismissals, I'll take Quinton de Kock out of that, because I want to give the bowler a lot of credit for deceiving him in terms of that shot. But if you look at King, Carter, Rivaldo Clark, those dismissals had nothing to do with the bowling.
5: Well, absolutely not. And that is precisely my point. And that Vital Laws, for all intents and purposes, probably is the biggest threat. apart from Detroit.
0: What I'm saying is that even if Vital Laws bowls poorly,
1: the Tridents have done a very good job of self-destructing so far. That's the point I'm making. And there is this card here, maybe getting a bit too ambitious, looking to swing that one over the onside field, and you can see a large smile coming on the face of Vital Laws. He loves that.
5: Yeah, that was a googly. His eyes lit up. It probably just went a bit above the eye line. The flight deceived him.
1: Now, you've got to be careful here in assessing the shot selection of this card, okay? Because he's not at any time trying to beat. Oh, that was hard. And I think the bowler did enough to take the pace off, because that ball was struck very firmly indeed. Had he not had it not touched his hand, it may very well have had enough to go all the way. But he got his hands to it, and that slowed it down somewhat and considerably, and we were only able to get one.
5: I'm very impressed with Vital Laws bowling with this wet ball again. It just went out into the outfield, picked up some water. It's been dried, spinning it from hand to hand. Has very good control rate. These are very good signs, and these are very good signs for an international cricketer / international prospect.
1: So maybe he practices with a bar soap. Wrapped on the pad. No, bar Gregory Bruffett doesn't seem too impressed at all.
5: I like that one, Philip. I mean, as you would know, it literally feels like a bar of soap, particularly for a wrist spinner as well. And the ability to do that under the lights, under pressure, it's quite some feat.
1: He's at the top of his mark again. 31 to discard. 76 for 4. The Tridents. Here is a delivery which is defended by Rutherford, who's got 5. Run rate has dropped to 5.92, so it's dropped below 6, and the required rate naturally has gone above 10.
5: I don't think they'd be too much concerned about the rate right now. I think it's about Rutherford getting in and Descartes going as long as he can. One of the biggest risks for Jamaica is, how does Odin Smith go?
1: Here's a drive up towards the whitish, very wide mid off. That's Russell. That's the end of the over, I believe it is. So 13 overs gone. And the discard has got 31, Rutherford 5. And this game continues to be so intriguing, with neither side saying, yeah, I'm going to dominate from here until the end. Definitely the advantage with the Kingsmen, but as you so rightly pointed out, there's still hope for the Tridents.
5: Yeah, the challenge that Captain Powell probably will have is Odie Smith. He's usually very expensive. He's gone 1 over for 5 runs, though, to his credit tonight so far. But he's usually pretty expensive. Hassan Khan is usually more useful with the newer ball, and with Rutherford at the crease. You know, all these fancy terms they use now, the negative matchups and so on, the left arm off the box. I don't know how you feel about this kind of language. I see you're underlooking me, Philip, but it might be considered a negative matchup the longer Rutherford goes, and this may keep Hassan Khan out of the attack, which means he may end up using seam the likes of Kimo Paul. Russell only has one more to get through and may have to rely on Odin again.
1: Well, I think matchups is really about mediocrity. I say that because if you're a leg spinner and you are only bowling at right-handers, or an off-spinner, you can only bowl at left-handers. Here is this character looking to use his feet there to Paul. Doesn't make contact. It goes outside Lendi Awesome. Muir Lutheran certainly was not mediocre. And he will bowl to anyone.
5: I don't want to put the argument as simple as that, Philip. I understand your premise, but it's more about conditions, you know, like if there's one side of the field that's longer than the other and that kind of stuff that comes into play as well. So I don't think the premise is that the left-hand spinner cannot bowl to the left-hand batter.
1: But that's the,
5: it's
1: that's
5: more
1: the
5: so
1: premise,
5: the probability
1: that's the premise
5: that he'll be
1: that
5: struck.
1: Comes through in the discussions.
5: Fair enough.
1: I've never had that.
5: Am I doing a better job here for you, Philip?
1: I'll answer that in a minute. Here is... a ball that is... Oh! Could this be a problem here for Rutherford? I think it is. Yes,
5: it is.
1: Rutherford is run out.
5: Yes, it is.
1: That ball was struck hard by Descartes back to the bowler. It struck his hand, and Rutherford, backing up too far, is run out. And that could very well, spell the end of the resistance of the Trident. Yes. Rutherford run out for 5. It's 78 for the loss of... 5.
5: Self-destruction exemplified. Philip looked into your crystal ball and you predicted some more of that. And there we go again. Kimo Paul just getting a touch on that ball and just followed through. And Rutherford, you'll have to say, if you're out of your crease, we can't deem that as being unlucky. You'll have to say he preempted the play and he was not only out of his crease, he was out of his crease by some way. He didn't even get the opportunity to take his bat back. He's out for probably about 3-4 feet there. So you have to say that is a bit more of the self-destruction that the Tridents have become known for, as you would say, Philip. I'd love to take you up on.
1: Yeah, but before you take me up, though, the margin of victory,
5: it matters.
1: Could be significant here.
5: It matters.
1: So they've got to, even if they lose, they've got to play more sensibly. But yeah, to answer the question you asked me, though, I'll respond this way, and maybe

0: and try to do the job. You're not gonna succeed all the time. Nobody does. Even when the matchup favors you, you don't necessarily succeed.
1: Okay, Philip.
0: But I think that matchup thing is something that's introduced. It makes the commentary maybe more exciting.
1: Uh huh.
0: It makes
1: buzzwords.
0: Buzzwords I don't know. I don't have a lot of time for it, to be honest.
1: You're probably old school for it.
0: No, there's nothing wrong being old school.
1: Come over to my side. Come over just a bit. You're usually a reasonable man.
0: I'm a reasonable man, but I've seen too many good cricketers to buy into that.
1: Okay, fair point.
0: I've seen too many good cricketers.
1: Fair point.
0: Maybe you may be interpreting the word mediocrity slightly differently. I don't mean it to be insulting.
1: Okay.
0: But if you are a quality bowler, you're not worried about the batsman left handed or right handed.
1: Fair point.
0: You made the adjustment. I mean, I would go as far. I don't know. I can't speak for you. You bowl a bit of all spin in your time. Maybe you would put down the ball if the right hand is batting. I don't know.
1: Shot.
0: Lovely shot. That's gone out towards a long off position. That's gone for four. And that's a lovely shot by Descartes. And every time, I guess, now in the last 10 minutes, every time he plays a shot, it seems better than the one before. But that was well played.
1: That was authentic. I have to say that's a lovely off drive from Shadrach Descartes. He timed it to perfection. It was drilled. It was a foolish delivery. I wouldn't call it a long half volley, but it was certainly in the slot. You still have to put them away. That was exquisite from Descartes.
0: So here is Paul to continue to Descartes, who's got 35. And he cuts and cuts hard, but he will probably only get one run. Because he didn't pick the gap out on that occasion as expertly. 81 for 5. But just to get back to what we were saying, the Jamal Smith I know, and I'm talking now about the personalities and the competitiveness, I don't think backs down.
1: No, you wouldn't.
0: And you know, I find...
1: The job can still be done. Yeah. I think everything has its place. But you're correct in saying, Philip, that there are times when you have to get on with it, irrespective of what the matchup or whatever says. But the data also informs good decision making. I think it's about probability at the end of the day. As you said, it would be good days and bad days.
0: Well, it might be a matter too of the data people making themselves relevant. But what I would relate to, sometimes you have an advantage over batsmen. It might not even be something you're doing. It could be psychological as well. Here is Paul. He's into ball to the right-handed Green, who is... playing this one out towards backward point for a run. So if you have picked up a batsman on a number of occasions, either because there's something you're doing that bothers him, or it may not even be that, then I don't blame a captain for throwing the ball to you when he's in.
1: Fair point.
0: You know, but simply to manipulate your bowler. For example, I see sometimes a bowler who one may consider a strong bowler, let's say like a Moti at this level, doesn't bowl his overs, although he's bowling well. Here is Paul, and pulled up in the air, but it's not going to get all the way out towards the forward or backward square. So miscued, but a single nevertheless. Green is trying to maybe lure the fielders into doing something silly by pretending, I would have to say, looking for an extra run. But in the end, he gets back into his crease. And after 14 overs, it's 83 for the loss of 5.
1: Yeah, 68 required from 36. At this stage, you're asking Chris Green to win a game from this position. Usually a good lower order striker, but you're asking him to do a bit of batting here. Again, this game basically hinges on how far Descartes can go based on how things are going. They say, well, Robin Powell still has some decisions to make, but so far it looks like Laws is going to go for his entire spell. This is his last over. I guess much expected based on the status of the game.
0: 1 for 10. So do they play out Laws and hope for better success against the other bowlers, or do they take him on?
1: I think it's a matter of playing the ball on merit, as usual. If there's a bad delivery to put away, you need to put it away. But you need to keep scoring, especially at this stage. 68 from 36 is still some getting.
0: So 1 for 10 is figures as Laws is into ball to this character, who hits one in the air. That's gone for 6. Well, that was flat and hard, and it came over long on just beneath us here in the comfortable position. And again, a shot even better than the two previous ones that I described and that I was so complimentary about.
1: I will tell you what, over the last 15 to 20 minutes or so, we've been treated by Descartes to some really

0: exciting shorts, authentic cricket shorts. This truly is a good knock up onto this stage.
1: So there's only one question that's burning. I mean, no, as Laws is into him and he is looking to tap that one if it doesn't make contact. He obviously has the ability to play authentic strokes that are effective and can bring him runs. So, you know my question.
0: What's your question?
1: Where does he do the strange things? Here is Laws as he makes his way into Descartes, who gets a wide ball. His flat is called wide. And quite rightly too, he actually tried to get it, couldn't. And easy decision for umpire Gregory Bradford. I hope I've not made you too disillusioned.
0: Mm-hmm. Well, certainly not, Philip. Certainly not. Certainly not.
1: Yes, I think part of my expression of that whole thing is my disgust at its continued use. That's in the air, number six. Over mid wicket this time. So this card has gone into another gear. And he's gone now to 49-96 for the loss of five. I think I've got an answer to my question. And he's doing exactly what you suggested should be done, playing on merit.
0: Yeah, beautiful stroke there. It was a full toss, but you have to put them away. This card is batting well. And at some stage, we would have got a full toss from Vital Laws, all things being considered. This is last over, possibly looking to go for the wicket. Just over pitch, and this card equal to the task. He struck it really well. This is the longest side of the boundary as well. Yes, Philip, I think that's worth a mention. We're playing on pitch two.
1: Yeah.
0: Which is closer to the eastern side of the field. So it's a fair distance away over to that Greenwich and Haynes stand, and he put it away really, really well.
1: So, three balls left in the spell. From Laws, one for 23, 3.5 overs bowled so far. He's into bowl to the start. And this card comes forward, chips this one away, out towards short back of square for a single. And that brings Chris Green on strike as this card brings up his 50 off 36 deliveries. Well played to the young man.
0: Yeah, very good knock from Shadrach this card. You have to say, we talk about his unorthodoxy, so to speak. And I've heard Andrew Mason talk about him being a bits and pieces. But I tell you what, tonight, this is a whole knock. This is a batter's innings. There's no doubt about it. Started a bit circumspect. We certainly found his feet and looking to take his team to victory.
1: Bits and pieces.
0: That was Andrew's term. I'm accustomed to the older guys using this terminology. It wasn't this older guy.
1: If you categorize me among the older guys,
0: I apologize.
1: That's not one.
0: It wasn't said in malice. It's a term. It's a term we use to maybe try to describe a guy that, you know, does a bit of everything.
1: Okay. Outside land of the off stump, looking to cut his green, goes through to the keeper. Well, when I've heard it used, I've interpreted it as a negative way, because it's to me saying that you can bat a bit, you can bowl a bit, but you're not really particularly good at either. And you know, I tend to try to avoid describing people that way.
0: Fair enough.
1: You know, but yes, I accept that it could also be used in a way that is not so negative. Here's a drive down towards long off, and they're coming back for the second run. The return comes in, they make it. Aggressive running between Green and the start. Green has got three, the start 50, 99 for the loss of five after 15 overs. It seems as though we've learned so much about each other in these two short stints. That's absence, I suppose, creates the opportunity to learn more.
0: The heart grew fonder.
1: But that's what it normally
0: Remember, said. I told you you're my favorite commentator to work with. I know Andrew Mason doesn't like to hear that, but it's a fact.
1: Well, I hope that I've not gone too far down the pecking order, given my old school beliefs. But that's maybe a discussion that we can carry on
0: Another day
1: when Andrew Mason is not waiting to describe the last five overs. So yeah, after you, it'll be Andrew Mason.
0: Yeah, most certainly. This game, though, pretty evenly poised. Trident's just finding the rear back after a bit of a stutter in the middle of the innings. Now standing at 99 for 5, 15 overs, and he 52 runs from 30 balls. Andrew Mason, if you had to reach into your crystal ball, how do you see it now?
2: Well, I'm seeing it at the moment, 99 for 5. I would suggest at this stage advantage slight to the Kingsmen of Jamaica. D Do you say it that way or you say it even Stevens?
0: I'll say even Stevens for the point of view that I think Jamaica's Kingsmen bowling from here on in will be tested. Russell just has one more over.
2: Right.
0: Odin Smith is the worry, I believe, for Rodman Powell. He's usually very expensive, probably will not go back to him. And Hassan Khan is usually better with the newer ball.
2: Right.
0: So these are some questions that Rodman will have to ask. How he rotates his bowlers in the last five could very well determine how close this game
2: and
0: gets.
2: And the rate required of 10.40 is not a problem.
0: Manageable in the last five when you have wickets in hand. Manageable in the last five. Because
2: they've
0: essentially
2: five in hand.
0: All it means essentially for the last five overs, you need to get 10 runs and over, Andrew.
2: Well, it's going to be Hunan to come into the attack now. You're going to watch the Yorkers. He certainly bowled a couple. But once again, a struggle for the Tridents at home. They couldn't get 147 against TKR. And struggled a little bit in the end. They got home against the Patriots. Here is Shahz. He starts his run. Comes up from the northern end. He's up and to this delivery, which is pitched up, driven to extra cover. Lovely shot out towards the boundary. One, they'll get a second. They'll even look for the third. The return comes in and Descarty gets home. What a way to bring up the 100. This has been a good knock from the man from the Helen of the West. Pitched up and stroked away to extra cover. 102 for 5. And it's a situation where he's batted very well here, very sensibly. He's put the bad ball away. He's now gone to 53. Talk to me, Jamal Smith. 102 for 5. 15 overs and one ball gone.
0: Yeah, another fluent drive through the offside from Descartes. He's really going from strength to strength in his innings. You have to say, Andrew, he's batting really, really well. Can the young man take the Tridents home?
2: Well, we shall see. He's got the captain there. Of course, Captain Green can bat a bit. Here's Shah to continue operating under the lights here from the northern end. Comes in to bowl to Green. And to this delivery, Green is driving out towards cover. Looks for run. The return comes in. Had a hit, he would have been a goner. Wow, he'd actually given up. It went down to cover. The return came in. Didn't hit. And the captain lives to fight another battle. So it's 103 for 5. We're into over number 6 in the equation. 48 to get from 28 balls. Talk to me, Jamal Smith.
0: That would have been an absolute catastrophe, Andrew. Every now and again in this Tridents innings, it just seemed to hit that self-destruct button there again. It was a suicide single, you have to say. Green is lucky to still be there.
2: Yeah, indeed. He actually given up, really. The return came in, didn't it? The stumps, the extra cover fielder threw at the stumps. And I think had he hit the stumps, well then Green would have been out by a long way, but he lives to fight another battle. Descarte has done a good job. He's got 53 from 37, 103 for 5, 15 overs and 2 balls gone, 48 to get from 28 balls, and Shah to start his run again. Will the Tridents get home? Will the Kingsmen nip it? We shall see. In he comes, on his way to bowl to Descarte to this delivery. He's hitting the ball in the air, out towards cover. I think he's going to be out. Is he? Yes, he is. It was upside and landed the off stump. It was pretty full. We'll have to wait and see if it's too full. It went down towards the cover boundary, the catch taken. So it's going to be a question of height here. What do you think?
0: A question of height. Descarte looks pretty comfortable. We'll have to wait on the replay.
2: Let's have a look at that. Talk to me through it.
0: Point of contact, Andrew. Point of contact. Oh, it is a bit high. It's just above waist height. Is Descarte in a fully extended position? That's the question the third umpire will have to answer. It is
2: no ball. It's called by the umpire. So, wow. He got away. He can buy some lotto tickets. He wouldn't buy them on a Sunday, but he got away with that a bit high. And the umpire, and quite interestingly, the umpire making that decision very quickly is umpire Tuckett. He got it wrong, actually, in St. Kitts. So, a free hit is an offer. 105 for loss of 5. It was high. Descarte, I think, realized it was a bit high. And he will have to see what he can do here. So, they would want to maximize now on this free hit. Jamal Smith, 105 for 5, 15 overs and 2 balls. gone 47 to get from 28. Talk to me, Jamal.
0: Yeah, as simple as that. As a free hit is another opportunity, really, here for Descartes to keep going, really. And I can't stress enough, Andrew, how well he's played.
2: Yeah, he's played very, very well indeed. I thought he actually bowled well. In fact, in the game that the Barbados won against the Patriots, he came out at the time and did well. So free hit on offer. Here is Shah, comes up now on his way to bowl to Descartes, and he's sending the ball in the air. That's gone up towards the long on there. The catch is going to be taken, but he'll get a second as the return comes in. Pitched up, went for the drive. Russell came off the boundary, pick it up, and it's gone away for 2 runs. 106 for loss of 5. Talk to me.
0: An underrated quality about Descartes' innings as well is the way how he's been scurrying between the wickets. This guy is fit.
2: Yeah, he's fit.
0: There's no two ways about it.
2: He's fit. And what he recognized there, that clearly he's going to get two there and chase the first run, came back for the second with the pace of Usain Bolt, back for the second. So 45 from 27. And Descartes, the man from hell in the west, has got 55 from 39 balls, 106 for 5. 15 over than 3 balls gone. Here's Shah, comes up now to bowl to Descartes. He's in and bowls to him, and he's driving outside the off. The ball goes by to be taken by the keeper. Pitched up, went for the drive a bit wide, couldn't get bad under that. So Dot goes into the scorebook. Let's look at it now. 106 for 5. 15 overs and 4 balls gone. Talk to me.
0: Yeah, well, the plan is pretty simple here from Shah based on the field. He's trying to bowl to the bigger side of the field. He has a deep third man, whitish third man. He has a short third man as well. He has a deep point, I'll say, Andrew. The extra cover is just about wide as well, a bit more square, and the mid off is wide. So the plan to Descartes is pretty simple. Full and wide is also a long and deep mid wicket, so the short ball can still come.
2: So Shah to go round the wicket now to bowl to Descartes, who's got 55, 106 for 5, 45 from 26 balls as he starts his run. Comes up now from the northern end, under the lights of the region's Mecca, comes in, bowls to Descartes, who is hitting the ball down towards long on in the air. Just a single, didn't carry all the way. Paul came forward to collect it, so they get a run for that to carry the score to 107 for 5. Descartes goes to 56. 15 overs and 5 balls gone, 44 to get from 25. Jamal Smith.
0: A bit over between bottom balls so far in this over, you have to say, Andrew. It's really culminating into a quality contest. We always felt that it would have been close. They're neck and neck on the table, and they're certainly fighting this way in this
2: All
0: game
2: right.
0: as well.
2: So the last ball of the over from Shah, 107 for 5. So they require 44 from 25 balls. And Captain Green, the captain, recognizing that the business of a leader is to turn obstacles and stepping stones and disaster into triumph. I'm sure he must be inspired by that. So here we go. He examines the onside view carefully, settles and waits, and Char's about ready. With his body thrown forward, begins to move in from the far end of the ground to bowl to Green. He's in bowl to Green. Green is driving outside the off. The ball goes by to be taken by the keeper to end the over. So some 16 overs gone, 107 for 5. That's the latest score at Kensington.
0: Yeah, 44 from 24. No, Andrew, we're really and truly in the business end of this game. Again, I keep stressing the challenge that Captain Powell will have. Andre Russell, he has won.
2: Right.
0: Kimo Paul, he has won.
2: Right.
0: Shah has won.
2: What about Smith?
0: I didn't get to Smith. So that's...
2: He could be the weak link.
0: Exactly. He probably is the weak link. He actually had a good over tonight.
2: Yeah.
0: Will he go back to Hassan Khan to bowl a bit of spin?
2: But is he going to go to Russell? It would appear.
0: Go to Russell. So that's three out of four he has covered.
2: All right. So here we go. As the action continues.
0: Yes, that's three out of four that he has covered. The question is, does he have to go back to Smith, or what happened there? What happened there, Andrew, on the replay?
2: They've gone upstairs. That's not out. But while we were speaking, there was an appeal for a catch at the wicket. But what are you saying there on the monitor?
0: Yeah, that's fine. Andrew, I know it's Sunday, but your eyes are just as good as mine, you're closer to the
2: Lyndon
0: screen.
2: The yard behind me told me that they'd gone upstairs. I was rather surprised by that.
0: But just a quick question, though. Should you use those glasses for reading or watching the television? Because you don't have them on.
2: I don't use them at all.
0: So this is for fashion?
2: I use them for style. All right. We've come down the home stretch. The Kingsmen with 2 reviews. Make that, they've got none. And the Tridents, they've got 2. And Russell comes back into the attack to see what he can do. Three overs, none for 22, 107 for 5. The start has got 55. Green hasn't scored as yet. Where's your money, Jamal Smith? Can you tell me? Mine is in my pocket.
0: Mine isn't even in my pocket, Andrew. I have no cash on me.
2: No cash at all. So Russell Thibault round the wicket. He's going to see what he can do. 44 from 24. He comes up now on his way to bowl to discard. He's in and bowls. And he's swinging the ball away. Will he be safe? Oh, the catch is taken. On the boundary. Good catch. So discard he departs. It was one that was swung away down towards me because a very good catch is taken. And that's a big, big snap of the cap under the lights of the region's Mecca. The game has changed again. The Scarties not come to an N56. And the Kingsmen of Jamaica, inspired by the national anthem, their response to Judy's call, they've got a big snapper. 107 for loss of 6. Talk to me, Jamal.
0: Yeah, Andre Russell just doing Andre Russell things. He stuck to his plan. Andre, if you look, this is, we are playing away to the east. That is the longest side of the ground. Russell decided to go into the surface, forced Descartes to go leg side. He decided to go big. He did give it a fair strike, to be honest with you, but it just didn't make it
2: good
0: all the way.
2: And
0: another factor tonight, the wind is actually not blowing. This usually is the wind side to the west. First thing I do, Andrew, when I come on, before I come on, is I see the conditions in the field, and I notice that the flies are very limp. So he had no assistance. He hit it high, but it went nowhere.
2: So good display from Descartes. Of course, the winner of this game will go into the playoffs. If the Tritons lose, they've got a chance. 107 for loss of 6. But the Kingsmen, they've defended their score of 149 rather admirably, I would suggest. The Tritons have struggled. There's no question about that. 107 for loss of 6 wickets. And they're equated now 44 to get now. As Russell comes round the wicket to bowl to the man Sams. He's in the bowl to Sam. And Sam is hitting the ball into the pitch. And it goes up towards that extra cover area. They get a single. So the first two balls, a run of wicket as well. The important wicket is Carter, who really has done a good job.
0: Yeah, he's done a good job. But Russell, using all his experience here, he's parked the offside field. He's came around the wicket as well. That delivery went wide. If you're going to beat me in the offside, you're going to beat me with a very, very good shot because I'm using the majority of the field. If you look, Andrew, he has a deep wicket who's in what we call the standard cold corner position.
2: Right.
0: So Russell certainly is looking to run the ball across the right-hander, probably use a bit of variation if he has to, with that solitary man on the leg side. Well, there's a long on as well in play. So he has the option that he could come in straight and full as well and ask Chris Green to take him down the ground.
2: So 108 for 6. So the equation 43 to get from 22 balls. Here's Russell round the wicket to bowl to Green, the captain. He's in and bowls. And Green is driving down towards third man for one. They'll contemplate the second. Third man comes across to pick it up. This has been a very good over so far. He's got the wicket. And he's also not conceded the boundary. So there are three balls left. 42 to get from 21, and that rate now has gone to 12.
0: And this, Andrew, is where dexterity comes into play. If Chris Green had, let's say, a dink, we know it's going to be full and wide, and he could just ramp that delivery over that short fine leg region. All of a sudden, men have to go scampering, the field changes. But I think Russell is very much aware he's not adept at that. He just needs to go across him.
2: This is an important delivery here. 109 for loss of 6. He comes up now to bowl to Sams. Goes past the umpire, bowls to Sam. Sams gets a wide ball. Not called by the umpire. That was one of the off stump. Good bowling. And this has been a very good over from Russell. Putting more pressure. That rate has gone to 12.6 knot. And it's 109 for 6 with 2 to come in over. Number 17. 42 to get from 20. Where's your money?
0: Well, right now, what man is on Russell. He's just doing the same thing over and over.
2: Yeah,
0: this
2: very
0: over.
2: Experienced.
0: Full and white. Full
2: this
0: and
2: is
0: white.
2: Going to be an important delivery again. They need a boundary here. And, of course, the Kingsmen looking to keep things tight. Here's Russell round the wicket. Comes in to bowl to Sams. He's in and bowls to Sams. And Sam is driving out towards extra cover. Just a single. They're looking for the second. The return comes in. And I believe he might have gotten home. Oh. Well, it says, have a look at that. There was the ball coming in. And the stumps were disturbed. They're going to go upstairs. What's your gut feeling?
0: Based on Russell's reaction, you have to say he probably got in.
2: All right. We shall see 109 for the loss of 6. So it was up. Here we go. The return is on its way. And he would have made it, you think? Have a look at that. The Bills are disturbed. Yes, he's made it. Yeah. Had it been right over the Bills, well, then I think he would have been in some trouble there. The bat is grounded, is it? Yes, so not out. 109 for six. So we've got a situation where Russell is going to bowl to Sams, who's got three. 111 for six. He comes up now, he's in, and bowls to Sam. And Sam is driving out towards cover, gets one. Will they come back for the second? The return is on the way. And I think he could be in some trouble there. No. In the end, he merely diving on his belly would have gotten home. They got two for that. So it means now that they require 40, it would appear, from 19. Let's have a look at that. 111 for six. They're going to go upstairs, you reckon?
0: I think the keeper didn't gather.
2: He didn't gather. Yeah. But from his reaction,
0: he
2: didn't gather.
0: Yeah, he didn't gather.
2: Okay. So they're still going to go upstairs. Here we go. Have a look at that. Here we go. Ah, he's made it. Just in the nick of time. The keeper didn't gather either. So, is there a lifeline for the Tridents? The Kingsmen of Jamaica. They've responded admirably to the challenge here. And to be honest with you, the problems for the Tridents continued in terms of chasing. 113 for six. So the requirement, 38 from the last 18. And you would think at this stage, I'd suggest that the Kingsmen with an advantage. You agree with that? Or you still think even Steven?
0: Yeah, certainly that one from Andre Russell pretty much almost closed out the game. It was classic Russell, probably back from 2010 to 2015, when there were no ramp shots and so on really in the cricket. Just hit repeat, full and wide, yeah. He executed to perfection.
2: Yeah, they need a big over here, the Tridents, maybe an over of about 15, 20. At the same time, of course, the Kingsmen are looking to keep things tight. Kimo Paul, the man from SC Cubo, will take it up as he comes up now to bowl to Green. He's in and bowls to Green. And Green gets a short ball and swats it down towards the position of mid-wicket. They get one to come back for the second. The fielder came across, picked it up, and they're back for the second. So this is an important over here, an over in which the captain will want to launch an assault as the action will continue. So they got two, 17 overs and one ball gone, 36 required now. There are 4 wickets in the bag. Green has gone to 7 from 7. Wickets remain in 4.
0: Kimo Paul starting this over with a slower short delivery. Yep. Andrew asking him to go into the bigger side, into that big leg side with the three men patrolling. Good option for him.
2: Yeah, here's Paul. Comes up now to bowl to Green, in bowls to Green. Green is driving over the top of cover. That's going to go up towards the boundary. It goes for 4. Picks on the line, the off stump. And the captain launches into a big drive. Goes over extra cover. That's going for 4. An important boundary. So 2 balls in over number 18. We've already seen some 6 runs scored. 32 now to get. And an important strike here from the captain of the Tridents. They're jumping at the region's mecca. Talk to me.
0: Poor delivery from Kimo Paul in the context of the field. He just has a man at deep point. Bowling a full half volley length delivery for the batter to basically push into the offside for any amount of runs. That's not on. He has to be into the surface, forced into the leg side.
2: So 32 to get from some, 18 balls now, am I right? 16 balls, 32 from 16. Here is Paul, comes up now on his way to bowl to Green. He's in and bowls to Green, and Green is driving. Good delivery on the Aladi off stump, digs it out, gets a single. Very good comeback delivery there, picks on Aladi off stump, just a single. That's almost like gold dust. 120 for 6, 17 overs and 3 balls gone, 31 to get from 15 balls. Talk to me. Jamal.
0: Good York on this occasion, Andrew, but I still think it's high risk based on the feel that he has to be looking to nail those offside Yorkers. The 2 men are up in the circle. Anything that edges escapes.
2: Yeah, that's 4. It's going to go. So Kimo Paul goes back to his mark. He's got 3 balls left in the over. Comes up now, this time to bowl to Sams. He's past the umpire. He's in. Bowls to Sam. Sams gets a short ball. Can't put it away. Wow. Looking to steer the ball down to third man. The ball goes by to be taken by the keeper. Further pressure. 14 balls left. 31 runs to get. 120 for 6.
0: Yeah, that's his go-to delivery, as far as I'm concerned, Andrew, based on his feet. based on his feel, based on his dimensions, this is the way to say that's his go-to ball. Get that ball into the surface, use the variation. He just, that was a big off cutter as well. The big off cutting, a short delivery. The batter did not pick it at all.
2: No, that's where he needs to be. So there are two balls left in the over. 120 for six. As it's going to be Kimo Paul to go back to his mark now. Turns now and starts to move in on his way to bowl to Sam's. Goes past the umpire, bowls to Sam. Sam is driving! Caught down at mid-off. Catch taken. And the Kingsmen of Jamaica, their captain responds to the challenge here. If they win, they go into the playoffs. And the Tridents continue to suffer under the lights. 120 for the loss of seven. Jamal Smith.
0: Yeah, Kimo Paul on this occasion opting for that full offside yorker again. Rob McPaul taking that catch just on the boundary. It was 50-50, Andrew. Sams is admonishing himself. He probably felt he should have deposited that into the lower tier, the 3W stand in that long off region. I dare say Kimo Paul got a bit lucky there. But albeit a good delivery in the context that he did create the opportunity for the wicket. Good catch from Robin Powell on the boundary.
2: Indeed. Well, it's 120 for the loss of seven, with one to come in over number 18. They require 31. So it means that if there's a dot ball, they're going to have to go at about 15 per over. But the reality is that the Tridents at home, they may still squeeze in. They've got the Amazon Warriors tomorrow. But when they go and do a post-mortem, they can't be happy with this. They really can't be happy with this, really. I mean, 147 gave them trouble against the Patriots they got home, and 150 worked them all around. They didn't do that. They're losing so many wickets in the power play. Now, the new batsman coming to the crease to see what he can do. We just have to wait and see here. So left-hander comes to the crease now. But Kimo Paul has responded quite well after being carted over the top of extra cover. New man to come out is Moti. Good old Moti from Burbies. Hello to all of the listeners on Mix FM. Moti, can he do it?
0: Well, he can certainly give it a strike.
2: Okay, here we go. So the last ball of over number 18, 31 to get from 13. In he comes to bowl to Moti. He's in bowls to Moti. Moti is getting outside the off stump. Can't get bad under that. Wow, wow, wow. It was outside the off stump. Went for the big drive. And the ball went by to be taken by the keeper to end the over. So what do we have now, ladies and gentlemen, boys and girls? Two overs to go. 31 runs to get. 120 for the loss of seven. Advantage to the Kingsmen of Jamaica.
0: Advantage to the Kingsmen. And I dare say that Rob McPaul probably will go for Hamim Shah. In this over, he has one left. As I said, he has a conundrum if the game gets that deep into thinking about Odin Smith or if he will bowl Hassan Khan. But certainly this penultimate will have to go to Hamim Shah. You have to give whoever is going to bowl that last over as many as possible to defend.
2: All right. So what do we have here? It's going to be Russell. Looks as if, who's it going to bowl now? Just waiting to see who's going to come into the attack now. So we just have to wait and see. Just having a look at the monitor. What are they looking at there? It was a ball that was outside the line of the off stump. And in fact, a no ball is going to be called.
0: Oh dear.
2: Wow. So what do we have there? A no ball is actually going to be caught, and a free hit as well. Off the last ball.
0: Oh dear, oh dear.
2: You didn't see that, did you?
0: No, well, it was a full delivery. But again, I think since that whole fiasco with Tuckett, as we see now, Robman Powell is getting into it with Tuckett as well.
2: And he's very angry.
0: Oh my goodness.
2: Okay. Hope he's not using the Jamaican bad words there. A free hit is an offer.
0: Oh, wow.
2: Wow. Now.
0: Wow.
2: The umpire is they're talking to the captain. And describe that for me. What's going on?
0: I have
2: there?
0: No words. I have no words here. They're getting into it. That's the best way
2: it's
0: to describe
2: getting ugly.
0: It.
2: So it was a ball that was it was a bit over the waistline. And
0: but you see,
2: the last ball,
0: he's not fully extended.
2: Not fully
0: the rule
2: extended.
0: Is so ambiguous. And I think Carlon Tuckett, to be fair to him, remember what happened
2: games ago. Do you think it was a fair call?
0: Hard one, Andrew. I'm being paid to commentate. I believe I stay out of that.
2: Okay. Free it is an offer. So after all of that, free it is an offer. Well, Moti would want to try and smoke this for six. In the meantime, it's Paul. Comes up now in most of Moti. Moti is hitting the ball away. Out towards the cover area. Gets one. We look for the second run. The return comes in. Oh, and he gets home, I believe. So it was outside the line of the off stump. Hit down to extra cover. And there was the Moti coming back for the second. So the over comes to an end. It's now 28 to get from 12. It's 123 for 7, which is the latest score at Kensington.
0: And they're still getting into it there, Andrew. Umpire Baffin and Robin Paul, they're having a go at each other. I'm sure we're going to read about this at some point tomorrow.
2: Yeah. Ooh. Well, he's an angry man, very angry indeed, Paul. So Shah will pick it up. He's going to bowl the 19th over, which is always seen as the most important. Now, 123 for 7. There are two overs left. The rate has gone to exactly 14. So the Tridents will be hoping to get a big over. And of course, the Kingsmen looking to be stingy, looking to keep things tight, like the local economy. 123 for 7. And it's going to be Shah, who I believe will try to bowl his Yorkers here. He's good at that. He's going to bowl to Green, who's got 12. And once again, the Tridents make it a meal of a run chase. So here we go. As it's going to be Shah to take it up. He's going to bowl to Green. 123 for 7. The target is 151. So 28 to win from 12. In he comes on his way to bowl to Green. In bowls to Green. Green is driving down to backward point. That's four. Well played. Outside on the off stump. That's gone down to backward point. That's gone for four. Wow. 127 for the loss of seven. They're on their feet here at the Regent's Mecca. The first ball produces the boundary. Talk to me, Jamal.
0: Well, you did say that he would go to his Yorkers. I was looking at the field asking myself what type of a Yorkers. We now see the third man is being dropped back. He definitely could not be the full way Yorker. That's exactly what he went for.
2: Yeah.
0: And the delivery was cleared away by Chris Green for four runs. So again, not good execution based on the field placing, but the third man now is in place. So he has that protection. He can go to that type of delivery now if he wishes. We have to see how he'll follow up.
2: So 24 to get from 11 balls. I think this is the over that could determine a great deal here. The first ball of over number 19 goes to the boundary. So that backward point right in the boundary. There's a cover in the boundary. Short third man. Extra cover in the edge of the circle. Long off. There's a long on wide. And we've also got a short fine leg as well. So Shah to bowl to Green, who's now up to a making 16, 127 for 7. In he comes from the southern end to bowl to Green. He's in and bowls to Green, and Green gets a wide. That's going to be called a wide. Outside of the off stump. That is very wide indeed. So it's 128 for 7. So the equation now goes up to 23 from 11. It was wide the off stump. An umpire, Baffett, did not have any difficulty in calling that a wide. Jamal.
0: Yes, Shah seems determined to bowl that full away the Yorker at these two batters. As he's changing the angle now, I think that's the better ploy here. He's coming around the wicket, probably will get a bit more control and certainly a bit of angle now to assist him if he's going to look to nail those full away Yorkers.
2: So 128 for 7. On the line, a playoff for both teams. Here we go. As Shah round the wicket, comes up now to bowl to Green. He's in and bowls to Green. And Green is getting a Yorker length, he digs it out. This is good bowling on the off stump. Can't put that away. And just gets a single. That's almost like gold dust here. Pitched up and hit down to cover. Just a single. 129 for 7. The equation 22 to get from 10 balls. Jamal, talk to me.
0: Good delivery this time. I think the change of angle actually helped him to nail that delivery. And that's where he has to be. Obviously, trying not to leak runs. Andrew, the biggest question of the night is still who will bowl that last over.
2: Okay, we shall wait and see here. So there are what? Four balls left in the over. And Jamaica, as I said, they defended the total quite well. They made 150. It's 129 for 7. Shah round the wicket to bowl to Moti, the man from Burbese. In he comes, on his way, round the wicket, goes past the umpire, bowls to Moti. Moti whips the ball away, it's gone for four. Down toward fine line, badly line, and whipped away. That's gone for four. 133 for 7. Talk to me, Jamal.
0: Yeah, so no, he's opted to maintain the angle to the left-hander. He definitely got too tight there. With that Yorker motive with a tickle, and that's like a dagger. I can tell you, Andrew, when you're really feeling a game like this and a shot like that is played,
2: yes,
0: and it beats the short fire leg, it's like a dagger to the heart.
2: It's like a dagger to the heart, you're right. It's been a good over so far for the Tridents. Their supporters are on their feet here. Can they get over the line? Can the Kingsmen of Jamaica, inspired by their anthem, stir response to duty's goal, can do it? We shall see. Here, Shah, as he comes up now on his way to bowl to Moti, goes past the umpire, bowls to Moti. Moti is beaten, and they look for a run, and they'll get home. It went through to be taken by the keeper. Green, the captain, says, I am the man to see it to victory. I'm going to see what they can do here. And they got the single. So what do we have? 17 from 8. 134 for a loss of 7.
0: Yeah.
2: 2 to come in over number 19.
0: A base was stolen there, Andrew, wasn't it? Very cheeky by Green and Morty. He's that type of a player, isn't Captain Green?
2: They need a boundary here.
0: Yeah, I think he likes a bit of shot. I think he fancies it.
2: He reckons he can bat a bit. He can bat a little bit. 134 for 7. So they require some 17 from 8. This is a big ball here. These next two can really determine it in many ways. I suggest really what could very well be the outcome here. We shall see. Here we go. This is a big, big ball here, as it's going to be Shah around the wicket. Comes in to bowl to Green. Goes past the umpire. Now in bowls to Green. Green is getting the ball. This is lapped away out towards cover. A chance for, well, he doesn't even bother to run. That was outside the off-stop. They got a run. That was very well. The off-stop hit down to cover and they got a run.
0: I think Kimo Paul did the right thing there and just holding that one. He don't really want anything else elite. No, Andrew. What's the equation?
2: So what's it now? It's a situation where 17
0: needed from
2: runs
0: eight.
2: From 8 balls. What is the umpire checking here? Is he checking something?
0: I think they're checking for the catch. Kimo Paul probably claimed it looked like. It did travel pretty full to him.
2: Okay. Okay. Here we go. What do you think?
0: I like to see it again. It looks pretty clean from here.
2: So Kimo Paul is claiming the catch. It went to him. And the ball is going to the ground. Did it hit the ground there?
0: Fingers under the ball.
2: Fingers under the ball.
0: Fingers,
2: you reckon he's out?
0: Ball. It looks like fingers on the ball there, Andrew. It really does. I don't know if they're going to try to get another angle.
2: Is that going to be tight? Very tight indeed. Here we go again. The ball goes down. And you're saying fingers under the ball, you reckon?
0: It looks like fingers on the ball to me.
2: So you think he's going to be given?
0: I would like another angle.
2: Okay, let's have another angle here.
0: Do they have another angle? I think the side on angle.
2: Here we go. Decision pending. And he is... Yeah. Oh, catch taken. So, big wicket to get. Kimo Paul claimed it. And the catch has been taken. 134 for the loss of 8. And Paul gets his man.
0: Yeah, fingers under the ball, Andrew. And I think that's, and I said that because I was imagining what the TV umpire would be saying. I think that is the rule, and because of that, he has to go.
2: Okay, so Paul is happy, and the Kingsmen of Jamaica are happy. 134 for loss of 8. Another wicket goes down.
0: Yeah, another wicket goes down, Andrew. This game has certainly ebbed and flowed. Your money's worth tonight for sure.
2: So Green goes for 17, and another twist to this game. Advantage Jamaica.
0: I'm still questioning who's bowling. Still questioning who bowling that last over, Andrew.
2: Okay.
0: Still questioning that.
2: Well, we'll see what happens here. So 134 for 8. Now the other thing too is that the wickets are falling, not quite like ripe mangoes, but I can tell you, as the new batsman comes to the crease, you have a car. 134 for 8, a tight battle, just 7 balls, but 17 runs to get. And we shall see. So the crowd urging the Tridents on. And again, I want to suggest to you that they have really not responded to the challenge in terms of how to work a small score. 150 is a score that really, in my view, shouldn't give you trouble. But, you know, there were couldn't get 147 against the TKR, and it looks as if they may not get 151 here. We shall see. One to come in over at number 18, 134 for eight.
0: Yeah, we certainly shall see, Andrew.
2: Yeah, we shall see. So that's as far as the batsman. And the last ball of over, number 19 is about to be bowled. They require 17 runs. And this is going to be another big ball here. Green has departed. Of course, Moti Z's got six. Here we go. Last ball of over, number 19. Here is Shah. Comes up now in bowls. So Gosifar is up. And bowls. Pitch outside the off-stump. The ball goes by to be taken by the keeper. Doesn't look as if he's been a batsman. Looks like a rabbit really there. So the last ball produced no runs. 17 to get from six. 134 for eight is the latest score at Kensington. Advantage to the Kingsmen of Jamaica.
0: Advantage Kingsmen. 17 runs will take a bit of getting, especially based on how guns are facing that first delivery. I'm not sure if they know about Pollard's exploit with the bat. He actually strikes it. He actually strikes it a long way as well. But Moti is Moti, Andrew, you can never count him out. And Moti Smith bowls that last over.
2: Yeah.
0: Like I said,
2: as if he's going to bowl the last over.
0: He has that propensity to be expensive, especially expensive when you really rather him not beat. So we'll have to wait and see how he goes.
2: All right. So Odin Smith has been charged with the responsibility to bowl the last over. But I think also as well, those last two deliveries, the wicket, and of course, no runs. And, you know, there's a difference between now 17 and maybe 14 or even 11.
0: Yeah.
2: So those last two deliveries important. You agree?
0: Yeah, the wicket certainly changed the tide, Andrew. No doubt about it.
2: And with Green. So it's going to be Odin Smith to bowl the last over. If Jamaica win, they go into the playoffs. If the Barbados team win, they will have to sweat a little bit. Although, based on what we heard, they'll have to lose badly tomorrow. Here we go. Last ball to be bowled by Odin Smith. He's going to bowl to Moti. It's 134 for eight as he comes in from the northern end up to the wicket. Bowls to Moti. Moti gets the ball hit in the air, out towards cover. It's going to skid into the boundary. That's gone for four. So the first ball goes down to backward point. That's gone for four. 138 for eight. So what do we have now? We got 13 to get from five. Talk to me, Jamal.
0: 13 from 5, and as I said, Odin Smith always has the propensity to be expensive, Andrew. It's been the bane of his existence. Certainly in the last few CPL seasons, he goes up as far as I think he probably averages about 11.
2: Yeah.
0: He's somewhere over there.
2: So 13 from 5 now. As he continues to attack, he's got the long off, long on waiting, and he comes on his way to bowl to Moti, in bowls to Moti. Moti gets a wide. That's going to be called a wide. Wide. He almost was hiding that ball, and the keeper had to come a long way across to his left to catch it. So that's a wide. So they require 12 from 5. Wide, wide, wide. 139 for 8. Can the Tridents get over the line? Can the Kingsmen nip it? We shall see. Ladies and gentlemen, boys and girls, this game is not for the weak-hearted. Here is Smith. Comes up now to bowl to Moti. In bowls to Moti. Moti gets the ball upside the off-stump. He misses it. That's wide is scored by the umpire. Wow. That was wide outside the line of the off-stump. A wide is scored by the umpire. I want to see the replay on that. Wow. That must have been a tight call there. So here we go. It's 140 for the loss of eight. They require... that was outside the off-stump. Was that a wide? He had a chance to see it? You think he would have called that? Right wide of the off-stump. Wow, wow, wow.
0: You have to look again.
2: But Paul can't believe it. It was wide of the off-stump. So 11 to get from 5. Well, if they get a boundary here now, you never know. It would be the Tridents cat among the Kingsmen pigeons, we shall see. Here is Smith to bowl to Moti, who's got 10. Comes up now, goes past the umpire, bowls to Moti. Moti hits the ball in the air. It's sailing over the boundary. That's going for 6. And Gudisus Moti has come big. A ball picked up, and that was a launch over, extra over bit off. That's going for a huge hit. So they require 5 from 4. Ladies and gentlemen, boys and girls, the Tridents with the advantage here. Brilliant, excellent, superb from the man from Burbies, one of the three counties of that great country, Guyana. Jamal Smith, can you speak to him, my friend?
0: I continue to say it, Andrew. Odi Smith has a propensity to be very expensive. And I told you like overs ago that I
2: raise
0: this
2: your
0: is
2: money now.
0: Concert.
2: Five to get from four. Talk to me, my brother.
0: I mean, sometimes this game is unbelievable, you know?
2: Unbelievable.
0: Sometimes it really, really
2: what is. A game. Yeah. What a game. This is not for the weak-hearted. And from Kingston, Jamaica, right to the Crab Hill in St. Lucie, deep in Royal Barbados. I wonder what they're thinking. Here is Smith. Comes up now to Boltamoti. He's in, and Boltamoti. And Moti is wrapped in the pad, a big appeal for leg before. Now it says the umpire, their scramble watch should be a run. Now are they going to go upstairs here? We shall see. Now it says the umpire. Wow, I don't think they've got any more reviews. No. Leg by signal by the umpire. So they got one for that. So what do we have now? Here we go. The ball was pitched outside the line of the leg stump. So good call by the umpire. Chuck in the pad. But they got the run. No, that's not on. That's not on at all. So they require four runs from three balls. And Goose Safar has got the opportunity to seal the deal. From what we saw, he looks as if he maybe is not a batter. So here we go. There are what? Four runs to get. And Odin Smith will bowl from the far end of the ground. Everyone on their feet here at the Regent's Mecca. What a game we've got here. And the Barbados team looking to get over the line. The Jamaicans are looking to do the same. Wow, wow, wow. 147 for eight. I make it. They require four from three balls. Now their field changes all the way. Short third man. There's a fielder at short fine leg as well. Mustafa is going to wait. So there are two balls left. Here's Smith. Comes up now. He's in. And both pitch up. And he hits the ball in the air. Down towards long arm. They are gone. They'll come back for the second. They will. The return comes in. Then they'll get two. Wow. So they require two now from two balls. Am I right? Two from two. Wow. What a game. What a game. And let me tell you, of course, one for the Super Over. Am I right? I think I am. So can the Tridents get over the line? If they get two runs here, they don't have to worry about tomorrow. And I can see Linden Yard dancing. Well, and if they win, I think there's going to be a roadblock like Shaggy. You know Shaggy, don't you? Here is Smith to bowl to Mustafar. There are two balls left. And we've got two runs to get. In he comes, on his way, goes past the umpire now, he's in. Oh, he doesn't deliver. And he's saying to Mr. Moti, stay in your lane. Stay in your crease. Two balls are left, ladies and gentlemen, boys and girls. Two runs to get. This game is not for the weak-hearted. And here is Smith, Odin Smith. The ball took Mustafa. Goes past the umpire now. He's up to the wicket. He's in. And balls offside the offside. It's the ball into the offside. The return comes in. Doesn't hit the stump. And they will get one. So, scores are level. Scores are level. Ladies and gentlemen, boys and girls. One to get from one. And whatever happens from here, we could get a Super Over. We could get a win for the Tridents. From Crab Hill in St. Lucie, deep in Royal Barbados, to Bladesill in St. Philip, deep in Royal Barbados. This game is not for the weak-hearted. The Barbados team under tremendous pressure. But Moti's come. He's got 16. He's had very good support. And they're looking to get home. It's now heading towards 1 o'clock in the morning. Ladies and gentlemen, boys and girls, one to get, and I shall invite the thoughts of my very good friend Jamal. What do you expect, Jamal?
0: I told you what I expected already for the beginning of this over, Andrew. Just seeing it happen is still quite astounding. 17 runs to get and 16 are gone, and it's the final delivery.
2: All right, so one to get from one. We are absolutely sure about that. The scores are level, and it's going to be Odin Smith, and importantly, he's going to be bowling to Moti, who has really made the difference here. Philip Wallace tells me that the Tridents will get home. Philip Hackett is on the fence. I wonder what Mr. Johnson is thinking. The last ball is about to be bowled, and as you would expect, there are many inside the circle. Now can Moti hit the ball maybe up at Cave Hill on top of the hill? We shall see. One ball left, and here's Smith. One to get from one, and more changes to the field, part of the psychology. There's a short third man. There's a fielder who is at that short extra cover area, cover on the boundary. Got to get men in to stop the single. So Moti draws away down towards square leg, and Smith with the last ball. Kendall the novel away. Says he comes up now. He's on his way. He's in. Both to Moti. Moti swings the ball away, and the Tridents have won. It goes down towards the wicket. Brilliant, excellent, superb, under tremendous pressure. It was swung away, down towards my wicket. The Tridents are into the playoffs, and from Crab Hill in St. Lucie, deep in Royal Barbados, inspired by the thought that if you feed your faith, don't will starve to death, and if you're in for success, keep on scratching. 151 for the loss of 8 wickets. Well done to the Tridents of Barbados.
0: Yeah, most certainly well done in the end to the Tridents, making a real game of it. You'll have.
3: Well, congratulations to the Barbados Tridents, and really the Jamaica team snatching defeat from the jaws of victory. And how did Ruffman Powell end up with Odin Smith bowling that last over? Only he can answer, but certainly Smith gifted the playoff spot to the Barbados team, and Barbados into the playoff. And tomorrow they will play the Guyana Amazon Warriors, and Jamaica and St. Lucia Kings will battle it out for that fourth spot. And Barbados romping home, 151 for 8 in response to the 150 for 9 made by the Jamaica Kingsmen in their knock. And Gurukesh Modi at the end, 16 not out, seeing them across. This card, 56 from 42 balls, was the pivotal stay within the middle, accumulating his runs from 42 deliveries, and his innings would have proven to be vital. A wicket each for Hassan, Russell, Paul, and the Laws, while Hunan had two. Why Hassan, the opening bowler, who had two overs for 12 runs and a wicket, didn't bowl, Ruffman Smith might better explain that. So, that's it on the late night cap. Barbados into the playoffs. But of course, reminding you that APUA, Antigua Airport Authority, Antigua Port Authority, Lindsay's Lights and Windows, Bailey's Jewelry, and Liat here have been responsible for bringing to you live CPL coverage on Platinum 97.9 FM. 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

0: Sincerely, I know she can hear me. 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
1: Way down.
0: I'm sorry for all the wrong I've done and all the pain I've caused. But two hearts become one, and that's a bond. I need you in my life, not as a memory. I need you to be there to journey. You is like my love attorney.

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0: Welcome to Iron Sharpens Iron, a program that teaches practical application of God's Word today. 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
1: We've been looking over the last 2 weeks, I think it's our third week, at a passage of scripture and more so a story of the transition, the story that speaks of different stages. We looked 2 weeks ago at Egypt and the different type of bondages that there was. God's people in bondage under Pharaoh, bound up, tortured, no real existence, just going through the motion day by day, serving a very cruel taskmaster. We looked at different types of taskmasters and how much this character Pharaoh can be likened unto the devil in his desire not only to put God's people into bondage, but ultimately to kill them. We have been going through this story. We looked last week a little bit at Moses' hesitance when God appeared unto him, called him to go. Moses found every excuse not to step up, not to go. And this morning, I just want us to look at a little, to continue in this story. There is so much in it as I go through it that I ask God to give me the grace and the patience not to rush past and go through, but to really dissect it, because there is so much in it. In Exodus chapter 3, it begins with Moses there tending his sheep, minding his sheep business, a day just like any other day. Got up the morning. Anybody here ever raise sheep? Let me see hands again. 1, 2, Noxy, Aaron. Oh, wow. Honestly, I was thinking, I was going to ask that question and nobody would raise their hand, because nobody here look like they've ever tended to sheep. Oh, wow. Oh, sheep and go. Oh, wow. Never judge the book by the cover. Amen. So Moses got up the morning. Noxy, catch me off guard, brother Noxy. Right? So Moses got up the morning, sheep, regular routine, left his wife's home, gave her a kiss, went out to work. And as I was looking at this, I just began to smile, because in the midst of what was another day, just like any other day before, get up, deal with the sheep, come home, hug up his wife, go sleep, get up, deal with the sheep. I mean, taking care of sheep doesn't seem so exciting. Because all of a sudden, just on regular day, going about his business, and bam, God just shows up. Out of the blue, nowhere, unannounced. And God says, I am that I am. I laughed this morning when I looked at that and I thought about that. I said, God, you have a way just to interrupt, to come in without announcing. I mean, let me ask this morning, when God showed up in your life, were you really looking for God? When God appeared to you in your life, was it a plan? Okay, well, I'm going to begin to seek the Lord, and I want to change my life and get over my sinful habits. Was it that kind of scenario in your life? Or were you just there going through emotion every day, and all of a sudden, bam, an encounter of the God kind? And I want to imagine that Moses is there, going through his normal routine. I don't know what sheep herders think about back in that time. His mind consumed, I guess. More sheep, multiplying sheep. You know, sheep, that's sheep. You know what I mean? Didn't have internet and so many different things. So going through his normal sheep. And all of a sudden, boom, God. And God appears unto Moses. And instantly God says to Moses, Hi, I'm God. How are you? Here's the plan. My people are over there. They're in bondage. They're crying out to me. I have compassion on them. I hear their sufferings. I hear their cries. I see their sufferings. And I want to go down to deliver them. So here's the plan, Moses. Come, let's go. We're going to set them free. Not from a prison, a physical structure, but from the most powerful nation on earth. I want you to put yourself this morning in Moses' position. Think that you're there. The last thing on your mind is, and to be honest, I believe Moses had failed in Egypt. Egypt was the worst place, that the last place that Moses wanted to go back to. If you know the story, he killed the Egyptian, went in hiding. He didn't want to go there. That would have been the worst place ever for him to go. And God just shows up out of the blue, unannounced, popped up and says, let's go. We're going back to Egypt. And we're going to set my people free. When you think about it in that context, you understand why Moses was a bit hesitant. No time to think about it. No time to ponder. Just get up and let's go. We're going to set some people free. We read last week, Moses said, Lord, who am I? I stammer. I can't speak. Yeshua, is it right, Moses, you call? I know next Moses down the road, two blocks away. I don't know if it's him you called. Yeshua, you have the right address, God. God just appears to him abruptly. Gives him this great mandate. Moses says to God, God, how can I just go and conquer and free people? And God says to Moses, don't worry, I am coming. And that's God's plan. He's coming. I would have liked to have gotten some good strategy from God. I would have liked for God to have given me a good itemized plan, page by page. But God says, go and do it. And don't worry, I am coming with you. Doesn't that sound... okay, how that sounds to you this morning? That sounds like a good tactical plan. God just comes to you and says, hey, let's go. I'm gonna use you to set many people free. And you say, God, do you understand the structure? Who Egypt is? How fortified they are? How advanced the weapons of warfare are? Do you understand that I am only a little sheep farm out here 40 years, just normal, going, a normal person, and you're calling me out to do what's humanly impossible? You're calling me to do that which is supernatural? God, you really know me? I have an anger problem. I have acne issues in my life, and you're calling me to go and set other people free? Anybody can kind of relate just a little bit with the dilemma that Moses felt internally. Ever find God calling you to do something, and when you think about it, and you think about you, and you think about your frailties, you say, God, you sure you have the right person? When you look at the great task that God has for us to do, to be a light in this dark world, to be salt in this saltless world, to be a city on a hill, this great command that God says, go into all the world. And you say, God, me? I have so much issues, drama, frailties. And I understand greatly, looking at this story, the hesitance that Moses had to answering the call. But God says to him, I thank God, God said to him, I am that I am. Moses, I understand that you're frail. I understand. I won't go over last week's message, but I love the fact that God came and said to him, Moses. God came and God says, Moses. Not sheep herder, sheep farmer, run away from Egypt. But he called him by name. It encourages me that God came and called him by name. That God says, hey, I know who you are. I'm not at the wrongdoer. I have assessed the situation. I know you. I know your circumstance. I know your history. He told Jeremiah, even before you were in your mother's womb, I knew you and I predestined you to do great things for me. God came. He called Moses. He said, Moses, I know you. Everything you're telling me, every excuse you have, every fear you have, I know, I understand, but let me introduce myself to you, that I am that I am. Whatever you need in life, I am that for you. Anybody here old enough to remember Sports Billy? Let me say hands of all those who remember Sports Billy. 3, 4. For those of you who don't know who Sports Billy is, Sports Billy was a cartoon that we used to watch, grew up watching Sports Billy. Sports Billy used to have a little bag. And if Sports Billy reached by the ocean and he didn't have a boat, he'd go in his little bag and pull out a boat. Sports Billy goes somewhere in his spaceship, he pull a spaceship, fly away. Sports Billy, no matter what Sports Billy needed, it was found in his bag. Yeah, remember that? For those of you who don't know, you can Google it. You know? But I grew up watching Sports Billy. And it's amazing. No matter what Sports Billy needed, he needed a hat, a rain, whatever he needed, he just go into his bag and pull it out. And I believe when God said to Moses, I am that I am. Whatever you need for this journey, that I will be. If you come up to sickness, I am your healer. It's good to come to church. You learn all type of things. Bring my memories. And whatever he needed, it was in that little that little bag. And I believe more powerful than Sports Billy's bag is the living God that we serve. That God said to Moses, I know Pharaoh, I know Egypt, I know your temptations, I know your faults, I know everything about you. But I'm saying to you this morning that I am. Whatever you need along the journey, that I will be. If you mess up, I am your righteousness. If you sin, I am your substitute. You need healing, I am your healer. You need something, I am Jehovah Jireh. As I look at this story, and I look at the magnitude of what God called Moses to do, what we need to put into the equation and to really think about is not the magnitude of the situation, but look at the magnitude of the God that we serve. I read something that said, stop telling God about your mountains and start telling your mountains about God. When David got a revelation of who God was, he says the earth is God's footstool. When the nation of Egypt, the great task that God has called you and me to do upon this earth, if it is very easy to look upon the situation, the catch 22, and if that don't discourage you, look in the mirror and you start to see your own frailties, inconsistencies, wrong church. But you know, when you look at you know, sometimes, to be honest, when I see people rearing and roaring and just ready to do great things for God and just always ready and pushing and pushing, sometimes I take a second look. Because I know in my life and throughout scripture, when God calls many people to do things, the first inclination for them is to recoil. And like Moses said, me, wrong person. They are so aware of their frailties, their shortcomings. They say, God, wrong person. Jeremiah said, God, I'm a little boy, man. I can't. When you just be careful sometimes, and when people are just ready and running to do great things for God. Because when God really call a right spirit, you so aware your frailties. Not talking about low self-esteem, but you so aware of your shortcomings. You say, Lord, you can't find somebody else because I'm so messed up, Lord. You know? But then some people don't see their shortcomings at all. Some people, like Jesus said, you know, the big plank in their eyes. But I see here God calling Moses to do something great. Greatness, great opponents, but then also such great. Moses said, Lord, I stammer. I have a heavy tongue. God, I am aware of my shortcomings. I'm not Rambo. I'm not Steven Seagal. I can't take out this whole army of Pharaoh. But God says, hey, I am fully aware of your situation. I might not know, but I want to give you a news flash this morning. God knows everything you're going through right now. That which you would never tell the good pastor, that you can't tell your best friend, can't tell your spouse. God says, Moses, shh, I know everything. I know the opposition, I know your frailties. But what I want to introduce to you now, that in all of your equation and all your maths, you haven't added in, is me. I am bigger than every situation, every army. He asked Jeremiah, if anything, he keeps to the prophets, Isaiah, Jeremiah, is anything too hard for me? I spoke and the world came into existence. God says, begin, I think when the writer got the revelation, he said, greater is he within me than he that's in this world. Far too often we look at the system, the world, the devil, our own frailties, and we don't put God into the equation. That when God, we sang this morning, Savior, you can move the mountains. And we see one like a hill. We don't really see a mountain. And we start to recoil and get scared. God can move mountains. I want to challenge you this morning. Understand, and the devil highlights the armies, highlights the chariots, and the devil is a boss at highlighting your frailties. Anybody ever realize the devil is always bringing up your, as if you needed a reminder. He comes and he highlights it. But God says, I am aware of it, but that's not going to stop me. I am bigger than that, and I have a plan. Amen. I want faith to come alive in your heart this morning, church, that the men and women that God called in this Bible, contrary to many movies and what we may think, were people that were less than perfect. Remember Father Abraham? You know Abraham lied? You know Abraham lied? Right? Father Abraham had many sons lied. Remember Jacob, the con man? Remember David, not like other men's wives? Wives? Remember Peter, that cut off man's ears? Remember Gideon? Lord, here, make it rain. And make the rain, make all the grass wet. And leave the fleece dry, and I will believe. And he wake up the morning, all the grass wet, the fleece dry. He said, God, hold on, let me make sure. Make it rain, and tomorrow, make the fleece wet, and all the grass dry. These men don't seem like great faith warriors to me. You know, even though we think about them as frail men in the hands of a mighty God. And I know for you, but I thank God for that. If there's hope for them, that means there's hope for me. Amen? And there's hope for you too. You know? That messed up people in the hands of a great God that can do much with them. And in Exodus 3 and verse 19, Exodus 3 and verse 19, I want to kind of pick up that story today. And it says, we can read from 18 and then go to 19. And they shall hearken unto thy voice, and thou shalt come, thou and the elders of Israel, unto the king of Egypt, and ye shall say unto him, the Lord God of the Hebrews has met with us, and now let us go, we beseech thee, 3 days journey into the wilderness, that we may sacrifice to the Lord our God. And I'm sure that the king of Egypt will not let you go, no, not by a mighty hand. I want just to remind, God begins to tell Moses how this thing is going to play out. I want to challenge you that, not even challenge you as much as remind you this morning, we live day by day and second by second. The God that we serve lives in eternity. And though that is for me so hard to comprehend, that time is something that we function in, but God sits in eternity. God does not see. I wait to see how this week is going to be. God sees the beginning from the end. So when God comes, even with Gideon, when God came and said, mighty man of valor, great man of God, Gideon said, who? God was talking about who he would be, not who he was right now. God began to tell Moses, everything will be alright. You're going to go. He's not going to let you go. But I'm going to come and I'm going to show you my might and power. And you are going to set free. I'm going to deal with Pharaoh and I'm going to get some glory. That's how we're going to end up. But because Moses couldn't peer into God's flat screen and see the end, you can understand why. Has God ever told you everything going to be alright? And everything around you look chaotic and horrible and destructive, and God just comes and says, everything is going to be alright. I've seen the end of the movie and I worry. I'm going to swoop in and save the day. I'm going to show you how strong I am. You don't worry. I got this. But at the present time, because we live in time and God lives in eternity. And that's why the Bible says to us, we walk by faith and not by sight. Because by faith, God sees the end. By faith, God says, Moses, here's how it's going to play out. It's going to be okay. I don't believe in predestination. I do a whole other teaching on that. I don't want anybody to think that. But God sees the outcome. God sees the end result because he sits in eternity. I'm not sure and don't agree with, because he sees the outcome, that means he set the outcome. Anybody understand? Because he sees the end of the movie, I don't think that means he set up the end like that. Right? So he said, Moses, I've seen the end and I'm going to get some glory out of this. And Moses, hesitant, fearful. And he said in verse 19, I am sure that the king of Egypt will not let you go, not by a mighty hand. He said to Moses, I'm sending you out there. I'm asking you to step out by faith to do something. But I want to give you the heads up early that Pharaoh is not just going to give it into your hands. This morning, I want to say to you what God said to Moses. I want to declare what, and thank God for his word, even as I believe he would say to us this morning. God says, I'm with you. You are more than a conqueror through me. But I want to tell you that Pharaoh, straight up, is not going to just give it to you easily. Remember we said that Pharaoh was a type of the devil. Won't it be nice? God says, I'm going to work in your life. You go. And you just go. And whatever bondage, whatever addiction, whatever it is that has you bound, you just walk up and says, and just say, the blood of Jesus, loose in Jesus' name. And the devil just goes, so take it. Wouldn't that be nice? Come to church once, get like anointed, and the devil just hand it over to you. Isn't that how he works in the movies? God says to Moses, I'm giving you the heads up, Moses. I want you to know what to expect. That when you go to Pharaoh and you declare to Pharaoh, let my people go, there is going to be some resistance. There is going to be some stubbornness. There is going to be, it's not going to be that when you go, you just go and speak and he just lets them go. That's not the way it is. That's the way I would like it to be. But God said to Moses, Pharaoh is stubborn and I'm giving you the heads up now what to expect. That when you go, expect opposition. Yes, you have heard my voice. Yes, you have my word. Yes, you have my promise. But when you go, you're going to face opposition. Flip over with me to Exodus. That's the next verse, chapter 5. And verse 1. And afterward, Moses and Aaron went in and told Pharaoh, thus says the Lord God of Israel, let my people go, that they may hold a feast unto me in the wilderness. And Pharaoh said, who is this Lord that I should obey his voice to let Israel go? I know not the Lord, neither will I let Israel go. He went, did what God told him to do, said what God said for him to say. And amazingly, instead of Pharaoh just saying, go ahead and take the strong kingdom, take the people and go, Moses said, who named God? I don't know your God, and I'm not going to obey your command. One of the characteristics, though very little teaching is done on the devil, one of the characteristics of the devil is stubbornness. And many of the devil is stubborn. I want to tell you and give you a heads up this morning, just as God gave Moses a heads up. The devil is not going to give it up just because God said so. Not because you declare God's word. It's not going to be as simple as let it go and the devil just says, go ahead. We're going to have to endure, we're going to have to declare, and we're going to have to push to see that which God says come to pass. Now, to be honest with you, I would like to bring a nice little message this morning that just go and speak and pow, everything will be good. But then that would not line up with scripture. I don't think that hearing that and then going and facing the realities out there would not line up. They would not correspond. Because if you understand this morning that even though God caused you to do something, the devil doesn't just roll over, play dead, and say, go ahead. There is going to be opposition. And if you don't prepare yourself for that opposition, you will get discouraged and go home. You begin to doubt God. You begin to get frustrated. God said this. Why am I not seeing this? Did I hear God wrong? Was I drinking something? Was I sleeping? Did I have a dream? I don't know if Moses used to smoke. I don't know. But you say, look, was I hallucinating? I could have swore God said, go. But God already told Moses, expect some fight. Expect opposition. The devil, Pharaoh, is just not going to let it go so easy. Turn me to Luke 4 and verse 2. Even when I prepared this message, I said, Lord, encourage me, because I know I'm not going to get no good amen for this message. It's not a name it, claim it, everything going to be good, just walk by faith. And in Luke 4 and verse 2, being 40 days tempted of the devil, and in those days he did not eat nothing, and when they were ended, he afterward hungered. And the devil said unto him, let me give a quick background. Jesus in the wilderness, being tempted of the devil. Verse 2 I particularly find interesting, because many times we hear about the three temptations the devil came with. But verse 2 says, being 40 days tempted of the devil. How many days was he tempted of the devil? 3 or 40? 40, right? That means day after day after day after day for 40 days. Tempted of the devil. That more sound like the devil, you know, than just come and treat times and go away.

Assalamu alaikum. In the most holy name of Allah, the beneficent, the merciful, I bear witness that there is no God but Allah and Muhammad is his apostle. This building, Madison Square Garden, is already etched on the pages of history. But never has it been so deeply engraved as it is about to be in a few minutes. There was a time when you said Madison Square Garden to a black person in America, the image of one man stood out. It wasn't the image of hockey players, of basketball players, of track stars, but there was one man whose name and face stood out to black America, because he was not only the heavyweight champion in boxing, he was our champion. When Joe Louis won a fight, every black person shared in the victory. And the most articulate sound that black people could hear had nothing to do with Shakespeare. It had nothing to do with Emerson. It didn't even have anything to do with Langston Hughes. But it was when a black man stood in Madison Square Garden and said, "Just another lucky night. I'm glad I winned." The school teachers may have thought that he was talking wrong, but to all of us, he was talking right. And we grew up in a day when nothing else seemed good to us, when the Depression was on, unemployment was high. We were just desolate, and the one bright spark was our champion, Joe Louis. Tonight, we have a greater champion coming before us right here. And it's nothing more than fitting that he should come to us in Madison Square Garden. This man, Minister Louis Farrakhan, is not known for his physical prowess, although he's not too light at that either. Minister Farrakhan is known for his combating something greater than mere flesh. He combats that which controls the flesh. Minister Farrakhan has not played the bum of the month thing that Joe Louis and Muhammad Ali finally had to do. You see, they ran out of great competitors and they started having to deal with lesser and lesser fighters. It's been the opposite with Minister Farrakhan. The longer he toils, the greater enemy he comes up against. And the greater enemy he comes up against, the harder he fights and the better the knockout. Today, he faces the greatest challenger that has ever come up against our champion. This is a challenger who knocked Henry Ford out of the ring. I know all of you are familiar with that. I know all of you know that this man, Henry Ford, who was a giant in industry, had the nerve to write a series of columns that was turned into volumes of books called The International Jew, and that he was forced to apologize and pay them for even saying so. So this is a challenger that has knocked this great man out of the ring. But here comes a black man. A black man who stands up today and challenges. Here's our champion. Here's our champion, Farrakhan. The world champion, the heavyweight champion.

Thank you. Thank you. Bismillah ar-Rahman ar-Rahim. In the name of Allah, the Beneficent, the Merciful, I bear witness that there is no God but Allah, and I bear witness that Muhammad is his messenger. I greet you, my beloved brothers and sisters, with the greeting words of peace. Assalamu alaikum. Brothers and sisters, words are not adequate to express the joy that I feel in coming home to New York City, the place of my birth, and to see the people whom I love jammed into Madison Square Garden, filling the Felt Forum. They're next door watching on closed circuit television, and they're all out around the garden tonight in spite of Mayor Koch.

Beloved brothers and sisters, I want you to settle down. We have a lot to say in a short time in which to say it. I beg your pardon for our being late, but it just was so many people. Thank you for your patience, brothers and sisters. Thank you. I must first thank all of those who helped to make this night possible. Naturally, all of you and the hard work of Brother Abdulallah and the believers here of Temple No. 7, New York City, and those from the East Coast who worked right along with him, and of course from Chicago, who helped make this night possible. Thank you all for your hard work, for your words, for your encouragement. Thank you. But most important of all, thanks belongs to Almighty God Allah, for He and He alone is giving us victory over our enemies. Our enemies did everything possible to keep you from me. They couldn't keep me from you. And I must say to you that I am honored tonight beyond words to see my many Muslim brothers and sisters from every persuasion of Islam, and my many Christian brothers and sisters from the various denominations of Christianity. So we have Christians and Muslims, nationalists, Pan-Africanists, socialists, communists, all under one mighty roof.

2 days before the death of Prophet Muhammad, peace be upon him, in his farewell pilgrimage, Allah revealed to Prophet Muhammad the 110th surah of the Holy Quran and verse 3, in the 5th chapter of the Quran. Both of these two sections of the Quran form the basis of my talk to you tonight. The 110th surah has two ones and a zero. It's very significant. Listen to the words. Bismillah ar-Rahman ar-Rahim. In the name of Allah, the Beneficent, the Merciful, when Allah's help and victory comes, and thou seest men entering the religion of Allah in companies, celebrate the praise of thy Lord and ask his protection. Surely he is ever returning to mercy. I bear witness that I am of myself nothing. I bear witness that I can of myself do nothing. But if I have the powerful one and his mighty servant backing nothing, then I have the help that I need to become victorious over my enemies, and you have the help that you need to become victorious over yours. Black brother and sister, Puerto Rican brother and sister, Chicano brother and sister, Native American brother and sister, Arab brother and sister, oppressed people of the world. Victory is ours today if we recognize how much of nothing we are and how great Almighty God Allah is. This day, Prophet Muhammad said, peace be upon him, have I perfected for you your religion and completed my favor to you and chosen for you Islam as a religion. Allah says to Prophet Muhammad, this day I have completed my favor. This book, Quran, is the favor of God to all human beings of every color, every race, every nationality. This book is God's favor. He completed it with Prophet Muhammad, peace be upon him, and he perfected it. He perfected not only the religion, but through this Quran, it lays down a perfect guide for the perfection of man. I have completed my favor on you, and I have chosen for you Islam as a religion. I have chosen. This is God talking. He's not talking that he has chosen for you some other faith. He has chosen for you submission to the will of God as the only path to his divine favor. Well, you may say, I am a Christian. And you may say, I am a Jew. This is what you call yourself. Please, beloved, listen. Allah never sent Jesus to teach Christianity. Listen, Christians. Listen. Listen, preachers. Don't get angry. Listen. Jesus did not teach what you call Christianity. He knew nothing of it. That is a name that was given to the followers of Jesus
And it's written there in the book that at Antioch they became known as Christians. But what did Jesus call himself, and what did he call those who followed him? Listen, my Jewish friends.

God never named a religion Judaism. He gave Moses the Torah, not Judaism. That is the name that you put on the word of Almighty God. You put Judaism on it. You put Christianity on it. But Jesus and Moses both taught us to bow down, not to statues, not to stone, not to images, but to bow down to one God and one God alone. Allahu Akbar. The beloved Jesus said, not my will, but thy will be done. How do you say that in Arabic? When a man says, not my will, but God's will be done, you say it Islam, or you say Muslim. So when we say to you, Islam, we're not bringing a strange religion. We're bringing that which all the prophets taught. I heard Rabbi Tannenbaum as I was slipping into New York last night saying that Judaism is the mother of Islam. I beg your pardon. I beg your pardon. The Torah predated the revelation of the Quran. But if the Torah had not been corrupted, then we would not have had to reveal the Quran, for you had the book. Prophet Muhammad gave these words to his beloved followers on Arafat in Saudi Arabia. 1,406 years ago, or near 1,400 years ago. 82 days later, the Holy Prophet of Islam, peace be upon him, was no longer among us, but he said to his followers, I leave with you two things. This Quran and my example. If you follow this Quran and you follow my example, you will be on the straight path and you will not deviate from that path. This day, here in Madison Square Garden in New York City, I'm delivering my final speech for a long time. Wait. You may ask, why, Brother Farrakhan? Have they frightened you? Not hardly. For 8 years, I have crossed the United States doing from 250,000 to 350,000 miles of travel each year, making speeches. This kind of traveling and speaking has done exactly what Allah intended for it to do. It has created once again movement in the masses of the people toward the truth. And it is, this movement that the presence and the power of truth is creating in the hearts of the people that is responsible for your being here tonight to see and to hear what we have to say. This speech tonight ends phase one of the rebuilding effort of the work of the Nation of Islam. Phase one. I have been blessed to see the universality of the message of the Honorable Elijah Muhammad, and that that message is applicable to every human being on the earth. Consequently, the time limiting this message, particularly to black people in America and America in general,
is now accomplished. And now this message and its universal application must reach more deeply the Puerto Ricans, the Chicanos, the Indians, in short, the totality of the human family of our planet. So, for the remaining months of this year, I shall be going to the Caribbean, to Africa, to the Isles of the Pacific, to the Far East and Asia, to impart what Almighty God has blessed us with of the knowledge of Islam and the knowledge of this book, Quran. You say, but Farrakhan, you are just a baby in Islam. What can you tell the Muslim world since they have had the religion 1400 years before you were born? Yes, you have had it a long time, all right. But don't be surprised if one speaks to you out of the cradle and rocks the world from the cradle. And if a baby rocks the world from the cradle, then what will the baby do when it grows up? If it be the will of Allah, when I return from the Caribbean, Central, South America, Africa, and the Far East, we will settle down to take the word of God and make it flesh. Speaking is wonderful, but now the time for speaking is over, the time of hard work to build an Islamic community, an Islamic state, an Islamic nation for black people has begun. We must now go to work and make flesh real, make the word real. From the mature understanding that Allah is giving to us of the teaching of the Honorable Elijah Muhammad, I have asked all of you to come here tonight from different walks of life, from different races or nations, on this, the 7th day of October, which is the birthday of the Honorable Elijah Muhammad. And I would like to say, before I go any further, that from now on, every year in October, around the 7th of the month, we will celebrate what we call Savior's Day. Because, what are you doing, Farrakhan? The more you know about the Honorable Elijah Muhammad, the more you will understand that his word actually came to save us from the condition that America had put us in. And so to honor that work, we honor him and his work, but we praise Allah over and over again for a man that did so much for us, but too few of us really understood him. So tonight, I am exceedingly happy to be here in this international city, in this prestigious auditorium, Madison Square Garden, a place that has been given to song and dance, sport and play. But tonight, we see this auditorium filled to capacity with people who hunger for truth and thirst for liberation. Now, if you notice, I have around me tonight sisters. Yeah.
I want to send a message to the entire world that the world is in the condition that is in because the world disrespects women. The world is headed into hell because the world disrespects womanhood. Prophet Muhammad, peace be upon him, was the major contributor to the freeing of women. Unfortunately, traditions that are foreign to Islam have crept into Islam to push the woman out of that which Almighty God intends for her. The oppression of women in the world is a manifestation of the weakness of the societies of the earth. Listen, the Honorable Elijah Muhammad taught us that Allah is self-created. The Quran says, He begets not, nor was He begotten. Well, if He was not begotten, He's self-created. And if He's self-created and created Himself out of the black womb of the darkness of space, think about this now. He has so much respect for that womb, He kept going back into it, creating sun and moon and stars and planets. Whenever a people disrespect the womb, they cut off their creative powers. When you disrespect woman, you disrespect that which absolutely shows you a part of the nature of God Himself. This is why the oft-repeated words of the Quran, Bismillah ar-Rahman ar-Rahim. You have Rahman and you have Rahim. You have the pot coming out of the nature of God, out of the love of the Creator. He creates and does good for all His creatures. Then there's another pot out of His love called Rahim, or mercy, undeserved kindness, where He gives to you and you don't deserve anything. A mother will love her child when it is wrong. She will love it and be kind to it when it doesn't deserve it. This is part of her nature. When man denies woman, he denies a part of his own nature that gives him balance. This is why the world is messed up today. You have denied woman, and you have denied the quality of mercy in your own self. So I have sisters around me to say to the whole world, the woman must play an important part in the development of the nation, or the nation will go to hell. The woman must not be looked at, brothers, as an object of pleasure and something to bear babies with no intelligence. Any nation that has an uncultivated woman becomes an uncultivated nation. It is a foolish man who denies the mosque to the woman. The woman should be in the mosque, because when she knows the Quran, studies the Quran, takes the Quran and internalizes it, she takes your children and she nurtures them in the Quran. But when you push her out and make her to feel like she's not wanted, she's not as good as the man,
then there's a dislike in her, and she passes it on to the children. And so the children go away from Allah rather than coming toward Allah. You mistreat your woman, you mistreat yourself. You push your woman down, you push yourself down. You pick your woman up, you and I go up. Are you speaking about black women? I'm speaking about all women, no matter what their color is. And let me say this, those who condemn me, who call me a bigot, who call me a racist, who call me a hater, who call me an anti-Semite, I want you to listen to me real carefully tonight. And if anything like that comes out of my mouth, raise your hand and stop me here. But you'll only be raising your hand, no matter what your color is, and cheering me on, because that is what they say I am. But tonight, you judge for yourself. And members of the press, members of the press, I want you to know it is a great honor to me to see you in so much numbers here tonight. It is an honor. But dear members of the press, I want you to listen carefully to me so you get my words right tonight for once. That's for once. Now, I seem to have become quite a controversial fella. See, everywhere Farrakhan goes, there's controversy around this man. There has not been a black man in the history of America that has been so repudiated as Brother Farrakhan. I thought they did a bad job on my teacher, the Honorable Elijah Muhammad. I thought they did a bad job on Mr. Garvey. I thought they did a bad job on Kwame Ture and Martin Luther King and Malcolm X. I thought they did a bad job on those brothers. But the stuff that they do to me so continuously. You might wonder tonight why Brother Farrakhan is smiling. I know something. Can you imagine? The governor of this state, Mr. Cuomo, the mayor of this city, Mr. Koch, senators and congressmen and assemblymen. Yeah, I don't blame you, brothers and sisters. They need it. Some poor, pitiful black leaders have spoken out. They have condemned me without a fair hearing. I know that Mr. Dinkins has not heard one of my tapes. And most of these people that I've talked with them on a personal one-on-one basis. They act as though they don't know me. Farrakhan is not a stranger. You know I'm not that kind of person. Why didn't you stand up and tell them? I'll tell you why in a minute. The mayor, the governor, the president, the vice president, the senate, they've called me a lot of ugly names. Now, if I were a man of weaker character, these kinds of ugly names would make me feel so badly that I would not be able to appear in the public. However, it is because I know the rightness of the
the truth that I speak and the rightness of the cause for which I am raised up by Allah, that these words only serve as fuel for the fire in me to make me fight harder with the truth that I have received from the Honorable Elijah Muhammad. Look at some of the names that they call me. I've been called divisive, a Hitler lover. They even went so far as to call me in the Jewish paper this week, the new Hitler. A hater, a Klan lover, a con man, a bigot. And then they topped it all off, they called me the devil himself. Mr. Koch said, I should burn in hell. Say, dear Mr. Koch, black people in New York City live in hell.

people in New York City live in hell and you are the keeper of hell, then you must be the real devil himself.

intend to waste too much time on Mr. Koch. But Mr. Koch ought to be very careful. He really should be very careful. Because he don't have any power to assign me to hell. None whatsoever. But be careful, Mr. Koch. Because the scripture says that on Jesus' return, he will not accept certain characteristics. Brothers and sisters, what do you think the aim and the purpose is of their using these kind of words? What is the purpose of such words being written by the press and spoken in the public by men and women of renown? The aim is to discredit a man by the use of false terms without any just basis. The aim is to create an environment of hostility around that man that will keep the people from hearing what he has to say. If I'm a hater, who wants to be involved in hate? If I'm a bigot, who wants to be involved in bigotry? If I'm an anti-Semite, see, they're trying to discredit the power of my message by calling me names that will undercut my magnetic attraction in my own people. See? Evidently, it's not working. Look, calling me those names is designed to undercut any support that you might want to give me. It is to alienate people from me who might desire to help me. Then it is designed to isolate me. And then, of course, destroy my influence among black people. And then ultimately, the aim is to murder me. That's the ultimate aim. Now, I want you all to reason with me. You won't hear me tonight call for killing anybody. But look, the idea of my being referred to as a Hitler is to plant in the minds of those who suffered from Hitler's mind and Hitler's work that we must never allow Hitler to come up again. So we must never allow this man, Farrakhan, to grow into power that he may do to us what Hitler did to us. Isn't that something? So, brothers and sisters, the germ of murder is already sown in the heart of Jews across this nation and across the world. And those who sympathize with Jews, they have a heart now filled with murder for Louis Farrakhan. So some person is going to think, as the scripture says, that they're doing God a favor and seek my death. Isn't that something? When I spoke in the forum in Los Angeles, 19,000 black people came out. The Jewish Defense League was outside chanting to kill Farrakhan. Kill Farrakhan. Yesterday on the news, we saw them asking the question, what do you want? We want Farrakhan. How do you want him? We want him dead. Now, you can't find one word in the text of my speeches that calls for death to Jews. But I am made to look like a total wicked man
And here are people calling for my death. Let me say to you, Mr. Press and Mr. Government of America, what do you think will happen to America if anything happens to me?

talks like this is afraid of death? I was born into the world to die. But I was born to do a work for Almighty God, for the liberation of my people in America and oppressed people all over the world. So death don't faze me. But I wonder, are you as ready to die as you are to kill? I want you to think tonight. Don't worry about work tomorrow, because you'll fly to work tomorrow if you got a job. Just make believe this is Saturday night and we're partying tonight. Isn't it interesting that people are not neutral where Louis Farrakhan is concerned? They either love me or they hate me. There doesn't seem to be any middle ground. Many of them make Farrakhan the litmus test that determines jobs and position. If you condemn Farrakhan, you can get the job. If you don't condemn Farrakhan, you will lose the job. Black people in Hollywood showed up at a $50 plate dinner and the TV scanned to see who was there. And the next day, some of those black actors were being threatened just for being in attendance. They didn't say anything. But I want you to know, you just can't frighten black people anymore like you used to. That is over with. Look. Now I want you to think with me, brothers and sisters, please. There are those who call me devil. And evidently, by the sound in this auditorium, you believe that Farrakhan is a good man. Now wait a minute. How could there be such opposing views of one individual that range from the extreme of God to the extreme of devil? How could one man evoke that kind of hatred on one side and love on the other? What is the nature and character of a man that can inspire two extremes at the same time? And what does this have to do with the time in which we live and what we should expect from God in such time? Don't you realize that the people are divided over me? And this is exactly the way it is written. The book says that this day would be great. There's that word again. Great and dreadful. The day has two dispositions that are opposite each other. Then the man of God who comes in this time will manifest those two dispositions in the people. He will manifest love and he will manifest hate. You say he's divisive. It has to be that way. You can't mix God and Satan. You can't mix a hypocrite with a true believer. You can't mix a slave master with a slave, an oppressor with the oppressed. Something has to separate them and make them see each other, and then we go to war to find out who is going to rule on this earth, either God or Satan, right or wrong. This is not a play day. This is the day of war. It is not I who have said it. The scripture has said it. It is the time of war. You are not going to get liberation praying about it. You got to pray about it. Then we got to get up and do something about it. You see what your family is doing in South Africa, don't you? Now,
Is this man Farrakhan from God or is he from Satan? Now look, if I were from Satan, this world would love me because this is Satan's work. Then, if I am from God and God is against this world, then this world will be against me. But then what will God do when you come against me? You got to think today, white folks. This is serious. Look. Who are the people that are angry with Farrakhan? Who are they? Are the people that are angry with me the righteous? Would you say that the Jews who are angry with me are righteous people? No. They are not? No. I didn't hear you. No. That's what I thought you said. No. Well, listen. What about the United States government? It censured me. Is this a righteous government? No! Would you say that the mayor is a righteous and just mayor? No! If Jesus or God were to judge the governor, would Governor Cuomo come out on God's side? No! Well, who are these people that condemn me? Is their nature and their character? And out of what spirit do they condemn me? And who are these that support me? Who are they? Look, what is the nature and the quality of you who stood outside, crushed in lines, to come here tonight to see your brother? You are the ones that have been deprived of justice by the rich of this nation. You represent the oppressed. And if God sends a deliverer to the oppressed, will the oppressor love him? They have compared me with the most evil of their people. Why did not they compare me with some of the better men of history? Or why did not you compare me with the best of men, particularly the man that is reputed in both the Bible and the Quran to be one of the most virtuous men that ever lived, and that is Jesus? Why did not you say, press, he reminds us of Jesus? Now wait a minute, that's not blasphemy. Jesus had a controversy with the Jews. Farrakhan has a controversy with the Jews. Listen, just listen. Jesus was hated by the Jews. Farrakhan is hated by the Jews. Jesus was scourged in the synagogues and in the temples. And Farrakhan's name was ringing in the synagogues and temples of this nation as a wicked and evil man who has come against the Jewish people. What did they hate Jesus for? Was it because Jesus

Fruity Poop Johnny come lately. I have been working in the black community for 30 long years. You are just like Columbus. You just discovered me yesterday, and now you think I just came into existence. That shows you the racist attitude. That it's only when white folk discover you that you're really found. I was in the black community drawing thousands of people, and white press wasn't there. I came to City College in 1980, before the Jesse Jackson campaign, and drew 12,000 people and turned 2,000 away. Came back the following year to the Armory and packed the Armory. The press wasn't there. In 1974, on Randall's Island, we talked to 70,000 black people, and you weren't there. You're trying to make it seem as though it is now that I started talking against Jews that I've become popular. You overestimate yourself, and you underestimate the black people of America. For 30 years, as a student of the Honorable Elijah Muhammad, I've worked in the black community, and no one can deny the effect of the word that I taught from the Honorable Elijah Muhammad. You may come to hear what Farrakhan has to say, and you come in blind with a napkin over your eye. But you go away seeing. You may come deaf, not wanting to hear. Like some of you tonight say, I'm just going to go sit down and hear what that man got to say, and I'm just going to fold my hands. I ain't gonna show nothing. But in a few minutes, you just can't help yourself. You begin patting your foot, clapping your hand. Why? Because if Farrakhan is a deceiver and a liar, the spirit of God in him can't touch the spirit of God in you. You are not a foolish people. You can hear, you can see, you can feel, you can touch. Anybody that plays the Apollo Theater knows that the Apollo in Harlem was the litmus test, because when you give your approval on something New York, it's all right. It is all right. The power of truth opens your ears, and after you hear the truth, your tongue that was knotted with fear is unloosed. And you speak with the tongue of a free man, you speak the language of truth. And by the grace and power of Almighty God, we are rebuilding the Nation of Islam that was destroyed by the federal government of the United States under Hoover's wicked counterintelligence program. And by hypocrites who hated my father, I call him my father, the Honorable Elijah Muhammad. But that nation that you thought you destroyed, here it is again. And even as Jesus was blessed to raise Lazarus from the dead, God is blessing me to raise up a nation of black people who are considered mentally, morally, socially, spiritually, politically, and economically dead. Lazarus was not dead physically. He had a napkin over his eyes. His hands were bound, his feet were bound, and all he needed was to hear his master's voice. So Jesus said to Martha, he's not asleep, he's not dead, he's asleep. And he went to the cave or the tomb where he was and said, Lazarus, come forth. Satan, loose him and let him go. When you hear the voice of truth, the napkin of falsehood

pull it off. Your hands bound, your feet bound, but here you come out of the cave, out of the dope den, out of the wine hall, out of the places of ill repute, on your way to the garden. What did you come to hear? What did you come to see? A man shaken in the wind? No, you came to hear that which would give life to black people. When Jesus raised Lazarus from the dead, it was then that the authorities said, my God, if we don't stop this man, he'll have the whole world believing in him. Are you listening to me? It was then, after he fed the multitude and raised Lazarus from the dead, that the people began to suspect that this was the Messiah that they had long been looking for. And so the word went throughout the land, and they were saying when he came to Jerusalem, Hosanna! Hosanna in the highest! He came riding into Jerusalem on an ass. Jerusalem was the capital city of the Jews, and New York City is the capital city of Jews in America. This is a modern Jerusalem. And I have come here tonight, and you have come out, and your words are words of honor, words of praise. You're beginning to suspect that there may be something in this brother from Almighty God for all of us. Even those of you who knew me as the minister of Temple Number 7, you heard your brother, maybe you had a different thought about me. Maybe you began to think I was an evil man, but God would not give me the blessing of resurrection and the power to give life to a dead nation if I was an evil man who didn't love you and was willing to die for you. My life is a testimony that I never was evil. I never did anything but good for the black nation. When the people began praising Jesus, that was just the beginning. That was the signal that he was about to be betrayed. His crucifixion, his death, his burial, his resurrection, his ascension was to take place, bringing about the judgment and destruction of the wicked. Now, what do we see? If we see the rise of that which was destroyed, and you see a resurrection, more importantly, not a resurrection of that which is narrowly called the Nation of Islam, but you see a resurrection in the spirit of the people in general to stand up and fight for their own liberation. This is the resurrection of the dead that the scriptures of the Bible and Quran is talking about. When you see your black brothers in South Africa rising up with nothing in their hands, challenging a powerful government that has oppressed them, you are witnessing the resurrection of the dead.

in England tonight, your black brothers and sisters in the United Kingdom are rising up against oppression there in England. You started it in the 60s, and now your people have caught on in Africa, catching on around the world, and it's coming back to you again. Where will you stand? What will you do? This is why Governor Cuomo said, what Farrakhan teaches will tear the country apart. What kind of country do you have? If truth will tear your country apart, your country should never have existed in the first place. Now, brothers and sisters, the Jesus of 2,000 years ago, according to the teaching of the Honorable Elijah Muhammad to us, and according to history, he never spoke to the multitudes. Not that man 2,000 years ago. There were hardly any multitudes in Palestine. The Jews did not want to hear what he had to say. He was calling them back to the law of Moses that they had rejected. He only taught 35 or 36 people at a time. That poor man suffered much for the truth. But today, thanks to Almighty God Allah, we're speaking to tens of thousands of people across this nation, and the wicked are very surprised and they're angry, because no matter what they've said against me, black people are coming out to hear what we have to say. Listen. This again shows that their propaganda does not have any more effect on the minds of the people. The black leaders that have been their voice against black people don't have any more effect on you. The black leaders, I want to say this, you are finished. Listen. Look here. Black leaders are finished if you stand with the enemy of your people. You're finished. You're finished. You can't lead us no more. If you want to be an apologist for white people and condemn your brother without giving me a hearing, most of these leaders have my phone number. They know how to call me. They don't ask me what I said, as long as white folk tell them that he said such and such and so, condemn him. These silly toms run out and do their master's bidding. I am saying, brothers and sisters, the reason why a David Dinkins, now listen, he's my brother, and he's getting heavy. Heavy to carry. The reason David Dinkins would do that is because they don't fear us. They fear white people. What I'm suggesting to black people is that the leaders have to begin to fear the people that they say they represent. Do you hear what I'm saying? Do you hear what I'm saying? No, you don't. Because when the leader sells out the people, he should pay a price for that. Don't you think so? Do you think the leader should sell you out and then live? We should make examples of the leaders so that the next one that comes along will respect you enough to do that which pleases the masses of the people.

Now I know the press is gonna have a field day on that tomorrow. But don't run away now, press. I got something real heavy for you coming in a minute. That's lightweight stuff compared to what I came here to say in New York. Y'all got enough time? Look, who were the enemies of Jesus? The scribes? Look at the word scribes. It comes from the Latin word scribo, which means to write. The writers, they were Jesus' enemies. How do the writers treat me? They're my enemies. The Pharisees, the Sadducees, the chief priests. And there was a hypocritical element of the people that were around Jesus that claimed to believe, but they really did not. Now the Jews are going throughout America trying to line up all the black leaders to condemn me, to repudiate me. Some black leaders do so from ignorance. Others do so while they know better. Now the Jews will not come out and challenge me in a substantial way and say, Farrakhan. Don't call me anti-Semitic. Say, Farrakhan, you are a liar. Then present the truth. See, they don't do that. If they had the truth to refute me, they would have used it by now. But the Quran says, when truth comes, falsehood vanishes, and falsehood is forever a vanishing thing. They cannot say that because they don't have the power to condemn what I say. Now this is going to get very heavy in just a minute. I want you to hold on tight here. Hold on. They don't have the power to condemn me, so they falsely label me. And they use the stranglehold that they have over the government. Did you hear what I said? The Jewish lobby has a stranglehold on the government. 246 members of the House of Representatives are honorary members of the Israeli Knesset. And 46 United States senators are honorary members of the Knesset. This is why whatever they want, they get it, because the president himself is actually punking out to the Jewish lobby. The president. And let me tell you, selling America right on down the tube. Not only don't they want you to hear what I have to say, they don't want common white people to hear what I have to say, because my dear 5% brothers of the 5% nation, in your lessons, who is the 85%? Who is the 10%? And who is the 5%? Look at it. If you notice, no color is used in the number. 85% of the masses of black people have been deceived. 85% of the masses of white people have been deceived. 85% of the human family of the earth has been deceived. And there's a small clique of 10% who know the truth, who know the living God, but are bloodsuckers of the poor and keep the poor ignorant to the knowledge of God and the knowledge of the truth. Bear with me, because it's going to get a little heavier than what it is right now.
I would like to warn the leaders, you know, don't do this, because you're making yourself worthy of hell. Just remember, black leaders, what is going on in South Africa. Your brothers in South Africa are trying to get to the real oppressor, but they're killing the buffer to get to the oppressor. And you know who the buffer is? It's these privileged Negroes who become apologists for a system of oppression, a system of apartheid, a system that is unjust. And so I say to all of you, your excuses are ended. Yeah? If you join with the enemies of truth, then you will put yourself into the chastisement of Allah. You will not escape. You will suffer great loss, ruin, and ultimately a disgraceful death if you reject the truth and join with the enemies to condemn a man that only seeks your liberation. I say this very humbly. Please listen. I am your last chance. Listen. Every black leader that ever stood up for you, you helped to kill your own leaders at the insistence of your open enemy. You can't be charged with it for yesterday because we were ignorant. We were not awake. But today, if you join your enemy to kill a just man, then the pain of what your fathers deserve for killing and betraying Nat Turner, Denmark Vesey, Gabriel Prosser, Booker T, W.E.B., Marcus Garvey, Noble Drew Ali, Malcolm X, Martin Luther King, all of it will come down on this generation. I'm your last chance. God is ending your excuses. You can't say the brother is not articulate. God makes me to make it so plain, even a fool can't miss it. You can't say he's an ugly dude. God makes me pleasant for you to look at. Though I don't consider myself the equal of none of those men that I call, I come at the right time. I come in the fullness of time when it all has to be wrapped up. And because I'm on time, I will be more successful than all those that went before me, because the time is right, the season is right, you are right, the conditions are right. We must go free now. Now is the time. All praise is due to Allah. Bear with me. I'm not only the last chance for you, I'm the last chance for the government of the United States of America. I want you to hear what I'm saying, America, because you kill everybody that will give you the truth that will correct your wickedness. But if you make a move toward me, which you have already planned to do,
You have sat down, Reagan, with your chiefs of staff to figure out the Farrakhan problem. I'm warning you, Mr. Reagan, and I'm warning the government of America. This body you cannot have. You have killed your last black leader when you killed Martin Luther King and Malcolm X.

Look. The Jews talk about never again. I'm very sorry. I am your last chance too, Jews. I am your last chance. Listen, Jews. This little black boy is your last chance. Why do I say your last chance? Because the scriptures charge your people with killing the prophets of God. And if you want to show the world that you are better than your fathers, I am not a prophet, but I come in the footsteps of those worthies. And if you rise up to try to kill me, a man that has told you the truth, then Allah promises you that he will bring to bear on this generation the blood of the righteous, not just from Abel to Zechariah, but from Abel all the way to the last man you killed recently. All of you will be killed outright. I'm gonna say that again. You cannot say never again to God, because when he puts you in an oven, you in one indeed. And your Bible, listen, I'm not making any mockery. Never again don't mean a damn thing when God get ready for you. Your Bible teaches you, behold, the day cometh that shall burn as an oven, and all that do wicked, yea, the proud, shall be like stubble, and he will cut you off and leave you neither root nor branch. This is prophesied for you, and I'm your last chance. If you fool with me, you're courting with death itself. This is why I will not run from you. I will run to you.

0: You know, we have a paper called The Final Call. The Honorable Elijah Muhammad sat with me one day and said if there was any symbol that could represent his work, it would be a trumpet, because the trumpet is the sign of the resurrection of the dead. Your Bible teaches you that a man named Gabriel would blow his horn and the dead would arise. Don't you think it's some, what's that great black trumpeter, Louis Armstrong? Don't you think Satchmo is coming back from the grave to blow no trumpet and some dead folk in the cemetery gonna get up? That means a man of God will stand up with a brassy truth in his mouth. Nobody can sleep when a trumpet is sounding. So it stirs up white folk, it stirs up black folk, it stirs up everybody. But the final call cannot be sounded forever. When a final call is given, there's a time when the trumpet has to cease. And when I said that this is the last great speech or the last speech that I will give for a long time, that means it's time to put the trumpet up, because there's another trumpet that comes behind the sound of my voice. And that trumpet is that death and destruction that is prophesied for America and for you. I know you, beloved. You are good people, but you will not be good on a word alone. It's going to take a whipping to get you right with Almighty God. So I'm putting up the trumpet so that God can do his work. And I'm saying this, just if you doubt what I'm saying, after I speak tonight and stop my talk inside America, watch what God bring down on America. Just watch it. You say, who do you think you are? Just your brother. But I'm nothing that's backed by power. You see. And so that second trumpet is about to play its notes. Now, beloved, I hope you are all right, because now phase two of this lecture. We're already over time. We're going to have to pay the money. But there's something I want to say. You know, the Honorable Elijah Muhammad was a very wonderful man, but he's a very misunderstood man, even by many of us who followed him. We really didn't understand it. 7 weeks ago, I was privileged to visit the holy city of Mecca for the third time, but this was the best of all because I made Hajj. As the guest of the World Muslim League and its Secretary General, Dr. Nassif, I shared an experience with nearly 2 million Muslims from around the world, and that experience touched me profoundly. Although this was my third trip to Mecca, this Hajj profoundly deepened my love for the Muslim world, my respect for the Muslim world. It deepened my love and respect for Prophet Muhammad, peace be upon him, and what he came to give this world. I hardly can say the words labbaik Allahumma labbaik without tears coming into my eyes, because the pilgrimage to Mecca made by Muslims is such a profound experience. Prophet Muhammad, peace be upon him, institutionalized all the principles of Islam in one great principle. In the pilgrimage to Mecca, it is a sign of the journey of man from sperm to his meeting with his Lord. Man must come through trial and tribulation as sperm, as clot, as embryo, as fetus, as child, as youngster, as adult, to maturity. He's still moving on till he can say, La baik Allah, humma la baik. Here I am, O Allah, in your august presence. Man's movement is from nothing to meet with God. Man's movement is from a tiny microscopic germ to the perfection of his being in the presence of Allah. Listen, beloved, listen, please. When I was in Mecca, there was a beautiful Muslim brother there who challenged me and said, brother, when you get back to America, you must denounce Elijah Muhammad as kafir, unbeliever. I looked at my brother in that sacred valley of Mecca. I said to him, brother, I could never denounce my father, and I will never denounce the Honorable Elijah Muhammad as an unbeliever. Listen, beloved, I appeal to you. I appeal to Mecca. I appeal to my Muslim brothers and sisters. I appeal to my Christian brothers and sisters. Open your mind just a little. I think you need to hear from me about my father, because I don't hate him. I love that man. I know what he did for me. I know how misunderstood he's been. But God has blessed me to see him deeper now than I saw him then.
1: Yes, sir.
0: And I want to share with you, whether you are rejected or not, I want to share with you what God has helped me and blessed me to see. Beloved, listen. This man, Elijah Muhammad, has produced a child, a son from himself, from his own mind, and from the blessing of Almighty God. And that child is Farrakhan. I'm not denying his other children, but I know he produced me. And I know, beloved brothers and sisters, when they asked me in Mecca, take the Shahada. You say to me, beloved, that I am not a faithful man. But if I challenge the most wicked of governments and the most oppressive force in the world on a daily basis, my faith in my God, Allah, is being tested. I have no army. I am alone. I don't fear anyone but Allah. Some of you are tested. All Muslims are tested. The Quran says at least once a year you are tested severely, a Muslim. Some of us have not stood up to little tests. In the Islamic world, you bow down to the power of America. I don't bow down, but I don't know God. You know him better than I. I will not bend my knees to the power of the Jews or anybody else. You bend and you bow, but I don't know Allah. I don't know his prophet. I will not smoke, drink, use drugs, chase women or men. But I don't know God. Now, if my father produced a child that is challenging the wickedness of a world, and God is blessing me with success, for no one can give you success but Allah, and none could give us victory over these enemies tonight but Allah. It is not because I am an unbeliever. It is because I put my trust completely in Allah. When He says, fear me and me alone should you fear. Don't set up no rival with me, no partner with me. I am one and I have no equal. I believe that with all my being that there is no God but Allah. Now listen. Beloved, you must try to understand the profound way that Elijah Muhammad brought us an approach to Islam. Notice what I said, an approach. Because here's a people totally destroyed. The black people in America are in worse condition than any people that ever received a prophet. The Arabs, in their state of jahiliyyah, were in better condition than the black people in America, for the Arabs were in their own country. Prophet Muhammad, peace be upon him, was not opposed by a wicked government. He was opposed by the tribe of his own tribe, the Quraysh. But these black people, in order to be free, have to challenge the most powerful and wicked government on earth. And they must challenge him, and they are mentally dead and totally destroyed as a people. Listen to me, please. Elijah Muhammad said to us that we, the black people in America, are the people that fulfill Abraham's seed and the vision of Abraham. Now, if we are wrong, then don't call me anti-Semitic. Say it's a theological argument and let's argue it out theologically. I'm not speaking with hate, but this Quran, come on Muslims, this Quran in the second surah chapter, Abraham prays that Allah would accept his work and Ishmael's work of rebuilding the sacred house, the Kaaba. Abraham prays that Allah would turn mercifully to him and show him his way of devotion. Abraham prayed that God would make him a Muslim and raise from his offspring a nation of Muslims. Not a tribe, but a nation of Muslims. Elijah Muhammad was not wrong when he said, we, the black people of America, are the lost found members of the nation of Islam. Islam means all the believers in Allah and His Prophet Muhammad, peace be upon him, whether they're black, brown, red, yellow, or white, they are in the nation of Islam. You are lost, and we cannot reconnect the lost brother with the nation of Islam, the broad nation, until he is resurrected and reformed. Then he can be reconnected. So the process that Elijah Muhammad had to go through is a process of resurrection, reformation, then development, then reconnection. Are you listening? Hear me now. Allah says to Muhammad that his covenant does not include the wrongdoers. The Arab world, the Muslim world, has deviated from this Quran and from the Sunnah of Prophet Muhammad. I am not talking about the Sunnah of his dress, the Sunnah of his personal care and way. I'm talking about the principles that undergird everything that the prophet said, everything that he did. It is rooted in universal principle. And when you don't apply the principle that is found in his example, you deviate from the word. So the Quran is treated as a forsaken book by most Muslims. Prophet Muhammad himself said, three generations after me will no longer be of me. So you have the four rightly guided caliphs and several after, and for 300 years, the scholars say, they tried to live pure to Prophet Muhammad's word. Then they began to deviate. Wealth corrupted them, power corrupted them, and Islam had a setback for 1,000 years. You cannot deny this, Muslims. The Bible says, know of a surety, Abraham, your seed will be a stranger in a land that is not theirs. And they will serve the stranger 400 years and they'll be afflicted for that same amount of time. But after that time, God would come and judge the nation which Abraham's seed would serve. Arabs, you were not in bondage in any strange land for no 400 years. But it is Jews, you were not in bondage in no strange land for 400 years. But our fathers were brought here to America on a ship named Jesus in the year 1555. And we've been here now for 430 years under affliction in a strange land. So when I say to the Jews, the black people are the chosen people of God. Wait a minute. Muslims say God does not have a chosen people. No, no, no. God chose the Arabs. And he said, you are an exalted nation, the Muslims. You are an exalted nation that I, Allah, may be a bearer of witness to you, that you may be bearers of witness to the people. But when that exalted nation fell and failed in their duty to be a witness bearer to the ends of the earth of Prophet Muhammad's example and this Quran, then the covenant of God did not include you. He leaves you and he finds another people who will bring in the fruit of what he has. And I'm saying that Allah has shown mercy and beneficence to this lost black nation in the West that the whole world hates and despises. Listen to me, please. I know this is an economic message I'm supposed to give you, and I'll get to it in a minute. But beloved, I want you to be patient with me tonight. You got a little time? I won't be but about a half hour more. Can you stand? Can you hang for a half hour? All right, listen to what I'm saying. Muslims, in Prophet Muhammad's last speech, Prophet Muhammad said, and I'm quoting, there is no superiority of the Arab over the non-Arab or the white over the black. Is that what he said? Prophet Muhammad was not leading us to a vision of white supremacy or black supremacy. Prophet Muhammad was leading the world to a vision where men would be judged on their dutifulness and on their piety. So he said, the best of you is he who is most careful of his duty, not he who is the blackest, not he who is the whitest, not he who has the most money, but the most honorable among you is the most dutiful among you. Is that what he said? All right, listen, brothers and sisters. Why did Prophet Muhammad say the Arab is not better than the non-Arab? Because the Arab was chosen to receive this book. This book, Quran, is such a powerful book. When you receive it, it raises you up. And when this book elevates you, you can become arrogant and proud. And the power that you get from being chosen could slip away from you because you become corrupt. So Prophet Muhammad was saying, don't you think because you're an Arab, you have superiority over the non-Arab? That means you've got a duty to perform. And if you fail in your duty, you fail in the covenant. But why did he say there's no superiority in the white over the black? In that time in Arabia, black people were not honored. Bilal had a hell of a time, didn't he, brothers and sisters? Bilal, listen to me, beloved Muslims, please. I love you, but I gotta tell the truth. Prophet Muhammad was a man with a pure heart. Prophet Muhammad never wanted to see black and white fighting each other for supremacy. So he told the white, don't feel you're better because you're white, that you are better and more privileged than your dark-skinned Muslim brother. Prophet Muhammad met racism already in the world. It had been in the world nearly 4,000 years before Prophet Muhammad was born. But Prophet Muhammad and this book was to end racism. As in the words of Martin Luther King Jr., he longed for the day when a man would be judged not by the color of his skin, but by the content of his character. Look at this now. This book, Quran, was to bring about that vision. Oh, please be patient with me, brother and sister. Please be patient. Listen now. White people feel superior to black people. Isn't that true? Now, I'm sorry I have to say this, but I have to say it. There are light-skinned Arabs who do not feel that black people are their equal, even in Islam. No. I know what Islam teaches, but I know what you practice. And it is the practice of Muslims that have dirtied the religion. It is the practice of Jews that have dirtied the religion. It is the practice of Christians that have dirtied the religion. The religion is pure, but when we misapply it, use it for worldly purposes rather than the purpose for which God intended it, we make it a dirty religion. And this is why people reject religion today, because religion has been made dirty by the practitioners of religion. Are you listening to me? Just a few more minutes, please. Not only do white people feel they're better than blacks, but all of the lighter skinned people of the earth look at black people as though we are nothing, never were nothing. And when they are with us, they smile, they act cordial, but deep down inside, most of the people of the earth feel that black people are absolutely inferior. And religion don't blot it out. I don't care whether it's Islam, Christianity, Judaism, Buddhism, you feel you're better than the black people of the earth. And that is a reality. Yes. Now, listen to me, please. And I don't want to tire you out. I really don't. But this is my last major speech, and I hope you'll be patient. Brothers and sisters, if this book is to be made real, someone has to destroy the mentality in whites and light-skinned people that blacks are inferior. And someone must destroy forever in black people that you are some reject of the Creator. Now, with that as a backdrop, listen to me. A man came from Mecca, Farad Muhammad, a light-skinned Arab whose father was a black man, an original black man, and his mother was a Caucasian.
1: Farad Muhammad came in 1930 and he taught Elijah Muhammad that the black man is the original man. Listen. And he referred to the black man as God. Wait, wait, wait. Now I want you to hear me. Listen, now don't get excited, Muslims. Please don't get excited. Don't get excited. Listen to me, please. Listen, please. Y'all all right?
2: Yes, sir.
1: I want you to listen. I want to walk a little and talk to you. Just give me a little room here. That's right. Look, brothers and sisters, the aim of this teaching was not to make racists. Well, even if that wasn't the aim, that's what happened. It's true, it did happen. Why? Because a child has to grow to understand the depth of wisdom. When you put a jewel of wisdom in a child's hand, the child may misuse it until he learns how to use it. We were not given this teaching so that we could walk around macho and put on white folk what white folk had put on us. But that teaching was to break up a mind that was in the world that was based on falsehood. Now look, there is no scholar today that will deny what Elijah Muhammad says. They have studied it biologically, genetically, mathematically, historically, anthropologically. The black man was here on this earth before any other people were on this earth. The black man is in fact the original man. Now look, listen to me. I want you to listen. You say, Brother Farrakhan, this is anti-Islam. Hold it a minute. Hold it a minute. In the Quran, the original man of the Quran is called Adam. You don't talk about Adam's color. You say Adam is the first man. Some of the Islamic scholars say Adam was a prophet. Farrakhan says to you in humility, no, he was not. Why should you call Adam a prophet? Prophets have to have a precondition that calls them into existence. If there were no people on the earth before Adam, then there was no one for Adam to reform, no one for Adam to teach. So don't call Adam a prophet. Adam was the firstborn of Allah. He was born in the nature of the God himself. He's a human being, but he has the potential to be God. Listen to me. I'm not crazy. I'm not un-Islamic. I'm right on it. Your Quran, my Quran says, when Allah made Adam, he made him from the dust. He made him from black mud and he fashioned him into shape. Isn't that right? After he made him, he didn't send no prophet to talk to him. He talked direct to Adam himself. Adam had direct communication with the Lord of creation. And the Lord of creation taught Adam the names of the angels and told Adam, go to the angels and tell them their names. He was made wiser than the angels. Then the Lord of creation asked the angels to bow down to Adam. Well, if the angels have bowed down to Adam, then Adam was given supremacy over the forces of nature. He's made a God, for God can't produce nothing but a God. But remember, we say, Ashhadu an la ilaha illallah. There is no God but Allah. You're a God, but you're not the supreme one, so you bow down too. Now look, that this Quran says that you and I have the potential to be that. Is that right? How does that tie in with what Elijah Muhammad said? Elijah Muhammad said the black man is the original man. Your Bible says from one blood came all human beings. The Quran says he created man from a single essence. Then he spread forth families. And the Quran says he made you into tribes and families. And the Bible says he separated the sons of Adam. If two white people cannot produce yellow, much less black. If two yellow people can't produce brown, much less black, then the black man is the original man. He's the Adam. This is why the Quran calls him a man having the nature of God. You don't have to join Islam. You are born by nature a Muslim. All you have to do is be yourself. You are the righteous. You are the powerful. But your power is dormant. Why did he reveal such teaching? To say to the Arab who spit upon black people, to say to the Chinese and the Japanese and other people of color, behold your father. Without us, none of you could have come into existence. We are the Adam. And we have the potential to become like God. Well, Farrakhan, why are you saying this now? I'm also going to say this. There is no superiority of the black over the white.

honor him and respect him, if he's worthy of honor, and if he submits to the will of God, he is my brother, even though he is white. He is my brother in the faith. That is Islam. Well, how did you all become so racist? It is because, listen carefully, the Jews were given a book. Listen to me carefully now. Listen to my words. The Quran says, and a party of them, not all of them, a party of them heard the word, understood it, then changed it. Now listen to me. Anytime you take God's word, which is pure, and you alter it, change it, you start making devils. Are you listening to me? When you heard Elijah Muhammad say, who is the original man, the Asiatic black man, the owner, the maker, the cream of the planet, the God of the universe, who is the colored man, Yaqub's grafted devil, the skunk of the planet Earth? Let's understand that now from a more mature level. Are you with me? The original thing in the universe is truth. If you keep it in its purity, you make a righteous people. When you start tampering with the truth, mixing it, diluting it, adding in and taking away from it, you start altering the truth, coloring the truth, and you start making a colored people. You start making devils. You start making skunks. As a skunk is attractive, he has a nasty smell. And as you can be mixed with truth and falsehood, you may look good, but your actions stink in the nostrils of civilized people. Now here, I'm almost finished. I'm almost finished. Just hold on a little longer, brothers and sisters. Hold on. Now, Elijah Muhammad said, the white man is the devil. Now wait. You call that hate. But Elijah Muhammad showed white people a mirror. The truth is, the criterion of judgment is what God has sent down through his prophets. And if you measure white people up against the Torah and the law, the Injil or the good news, or this book, the Quran, which is the criterion, they are absolutely devils. Listen. Listen. No. Listen. Listen. Are you saying all of them? I'm saying that those few that are trying to be good are so few and of such little effect, it is as though they don't even exist. Listen. But what Elijah Muhammad couldn't say to black people, he couldn't say to you, with all that had been heaped upon you, that you had been made devils also. You were not strong enough to take that kind of truth. But by feeding you lies mixed with truth, making you hate your black self, destroy one another, envious and jealous of one another, he actually made you little devils. So America had become a habitation of devils, black ones and white ones, and all of you who come into America from wherever you live, you follow the mentality of America, so you become the same old blue-eyed devil that they are. Now, what did he mean, blue-eyed devil? Listen now. What do you mean, blue-eyed devil? Some of you look at people with actual blue eyes, you say, there's the blue-eyed devil. It could be, but it ain't necessarily so. You didn't hear me.

0: You know what blue means? The sky looks blue, don't it? The ether in the sky makes it look blue. Run out there and try and chase the blue, you never find it. Because blue is a color of deceit. The Quran says we take Allah's color. Since Allah is the only reality, if you allow Allah, the best knower, to teach you, then you see everything as it is. But when your mind is colored with truth mixed with falsehood, your eyes begin getting blurry, your vision gets dim, your eyes get blue, meaning you are self-deluded or you have been deceived. And so the whole world has been deceived by a small clique, 10%. Who know the truth and hide it. They are the bloodsuckers of the poor. And now you wonder why they are so upset with Farrakhan? It is because I, like Jesus, say to them, I know you. You are of your father, the devil. He was a liar and a murderer from the beginning. And you, Yaqub is another word for Jacob, the supplanter, Jacob, the man that wrestled with the angel, and after he wrestled with the angel and prevailed, his name was changed from Jacob to Israel.
1: Tell it.
0: A supplanter, a liar, a murderer. Now you want to call me anti-Semitic? Well, if I'm anti-Semitic for talking about the transgression of Jews, then burn your Bibles. Because the Bible, from the book of Revelation all the way to Genesis, talks about Jewish transgression. Then nobody should read the Bible. It is an anti-Semitic book. Don't read the Quran. The Quran starts off in the second surah talking about the transgressions of Israel. How she altered the word of God.
1: Tell it out.
0: Wrote a book with her own hands and gave it to the people as though it's God's book. Now you're a so-called Christian and you have not been shaped in the lifestyle of Jesus. You have been shaped in the lifestyle of hell itself, but Jesus' good name is hanging over you.
1: That's right.
0: You have been deceived. Christians looking for a heaven too high and a hell too low, and a devil that's too spooky. You've been deceived. And they know that we know. And they know that I am not afraid to tell the truth regardless of the cost. And they know that I will tell it and am telling it. I'm not making this up. Go read your Bible. Jesus condemned them as devils in the plainest language. I say the same today. They have no respect for truth.
1: That's right.
0: I watched a rabbi, a devil rabbi. Listen to what I said. A devil rabbi argue with Reverend Butts, coming to defend his position on the basis of a lie. I never called Judaism a gutter religion. I said the practice of lying, stealing, murder, and deceit, and using God's holy name to shield your dirty religion, not the practice of the scripture, but your dirty practices using God's holy name. Do you hear what I'm saying? But they have no respect for the truth. I said Hitler was a wickedly great man. I didn't make a mistake. I know the language. You taught it to me, white folks. Now all of a sudden you got dumb to the meaning of what great is. There was an earthquake in Mexico the other day. It was a severe or major earthquake. Then they upgraded it to 8.1 on the Richter scale, and they called it a great earthquake. Did that mean it was a good one? It was a great earthquake, but it wasn't a good one because it killed thousands of people, didn't it? But it was great in that it had far-reaching implications, because the government of Mexico has has been corrupt for years. And the poor people of Mexico, with their warm, loving spirit, have never risen up as a revolutionary against that government. So God took up for the people. And one morning, 719, he sent a quake that actually destroyed the government buildings, toppled the television station, all of their communications. Now the government is rocking with an earthquake. It's a sign to you, America. These innocent people may not rise up against you, but God will strike your government, because this government deceives the American people. It has boys and girls fighting in wars, supposedly for democracy. But these are wars calculated by that wicked 10% who are the bloodsuckers of the poor of the earth. And they send your son to Vietnam to die in a war. For what? To come back crippled and crazy in a war. For what? They call me anti-American because I say, you will never send my sons. You will never send my sons. And if I were young enough, you would never send me. I want to know, is it a real war that America is being threatened, or is it that the raw materials of the rich are being taken away by the rising up of the people of the earth? And so, beloved, the closing part of this lecture has to deal with economics. Brothers and sisters, you will never be free as long as black leaders and black organizations pay homage to others other than you. Jewish control of black organizations has to be busted up and broken. Listen, the old Jewish relationship with black people has to be changed. We don't want to relate to Jews on a master-slave relationship, because our time to be free men and women has come, and we refuse to compromise. Our black artists got to come back home to us, not under the control of others who suck all the blood from the black community. The artist gets rich and then burns it up in coke because he has no cause to live for bigger than himself. They don't allow black artists to be political, to stand up for their own people. Michael Jackson should take a stand for black people. Take a stand for the suffering people of South Africa. Azania, Prince should take a stand. All of our black artists should take a stand. But they can't, because they're threatened. If you take a stand, we'll cut your money. Stevie stood up and made a song. Apartheid is wrong, wrong, wrong. And immediately his records were banned in South Africa. And the federal government is moving in on Stevie, talking about taxes. Why the hell don't you move in on me? I'm waiting on you, IRS. Because when you come and you are on your way, I will show you why no black man or woman in America should pay any taxes to a government that will not give us justice. No black people should pay. Why should we pay taxes for a police department that kills our grandmothers, kills our babies, shoots us down, pay the salary of unjust judges, pay for American planes to bomb Tunisia, to bomb Lebanon? Hell no. Brothers and sisters, if you don't stand up, you'll always be the laughing stock of the world. I say, but if we stand up like men, stand up like women, we'll back the enemy up, and Allah will give us victory after victory after victory. Now in my conclusion. Marcus Garvey wanted us to go back to Africa. Abraham Lincoln wanted the same thing. Marcus Garvey said, let's return to Mother Africa. Don't run, brothers and sisters. I mean, look, if you go out into the night quiet, believe me, when this message is over, you get uptown, cross town, you're going to feel so good. You won't even be able to sleep because you ain't tired. When you wake up in the morning, go face white folks. They say, did you go to the garden last night? Tell them I was there, baby. And that man don't teach hate. That man teach black people to love one another. Look, brothers and sisters, few quick points. Garvey said we should go back to Africa. Elijah Muhammad said we should be separated in a state or territory of our own, either here or elsewhere. Let's reason with those two solutions. How many of you in here right now, and I want you to be truth, would like to return to Africa to build a new nation for yourself? Raise your hand. Okay, now, I would say, as a representative of about 25-30% of this audience, that's not bad. But the rest of you, you don't want to go no place. Wait, listen now. But that's cool. I want to talk to both of you. Listen, please listen now. It's very critical. If America agreed to ship us all back, and we agreed to go, it would take all the navies of the whole world cooperating together for a few generations to get 40 million people back to Africa. The truth of the matter is, there may not be an African government right now that's willing to take all of us, but there are governments that's willing to take some of us. Now listen now. If America said, we know we've treated you wrong, we don't like you, we don't want you, we don't have anything more for you Negroes to do, so we're going to give you Alabama, Georgia, and Mississippi. Y'all had that. Now the white folks that are moved out, they would be just like the Palestinians who were moved out of their homeland. They would be very revolutionary, very angry. It would tear America up. Even though it's just that America let us go, she's too afraid to do that because she's afraid that you may join on to an enemy and remember her evil and come against her, so she don't want to let you go. Now, there's a third alternative. We get $204 billion out of the American economy. That's a lot of money. Making us the 14th richest nation on the earth if you compare what we get out of the American economy to the gross national product of the nations of the earth. We're very rich and we have a potential for great power within the United States. Now, America says that we can do business. That's what she says. She don't have any jobs for us, and it doesn't look like she'll have any. She says our children are doomed to be poor. That means as long as we depend on them, our children will be poor. But when we decide to take our future into our own hands, we can end poverty and want among us by marshaling our own producing power and doing something for ourselves. Now here's two things that I propose. In a few days, Africa is going to get real strong because revolution is sweeping Africa, and it's going to sweep out all the leaders that are controlled by the West and power. More than it takes to give you a college education, give us that money for the new territory. Don't say it can't be done, because there's a precedent for it. America was established by the convicts and the dregs of Europe they let them out of the prisons and told them, come over and build a new nation. And look what you have today. Now, those of us that want to stay in America, you got to make a strategic alliance with the Native Americans. Because God is going to give the land back to the original owner, the Indians and the Chicanos. Yes. And if we want to live here, we ought to make some kind of peace with the landlords. Now, once there's a strategic alliance between the black and the red in America, they are on reservations that have the last mineral wealth of this country. With the technology of the blacks and some of the millions that some of the Indians have, with the resources of the Indian reservation, we could form a strategic alliance that would be beneficial to the black, the red, and the brown. Now, the government of America is about to evict the Navajos off their land in Big Mountain in Arizona. Next year, they're going to send the army in. I have pledged that if Allah spares my life, I'm going to be there on that Indian reservation. Look here. I feel that the Honorable Elijah Muhammad said that they wouldn't kill more than 300 Muslims, and Allah would kill all of them. So I'm one that's willing to give my life, and all I need is 299 more with me, and we'll stand up with the American Indians for their land. And if we die on the land together, you know how they do it in the Indian tradition? If you cut your wrist and some of your blood flow into my blood, we become what? Brothers. So if both of us die to preserve and protect and defend the land, then the Indians have to say to the Bloods, some of this is yours. Now, beloved, isn't that a pipe dream? Schultz just told Botha, you got to get up off apartheid or your government is finished. Something is going on in South Africa that they're not telling you and me. Now, that's a powerful government down there. But the brothers and sisters keeping up their march, they're bringing that government down. I'm saying to America, we are willing to do for ourselves. We know we have the potential to do for ourselves. All we need to do is marshal our purchasing power, redirect it back into our own communities. We can build institutions. We can buy farms to feed ourselves. We can do anything that it takes to make ourselves economically independent. Now look, Elijah Muhammad came up with a 3-year economic savings plan.
1: Right, listen.
0: You know you ain't about to save no money. Even though he said 5 cents a day, 25 cents a week, $1 a month, we could put that in a national treasure. Inside of 1 year, 5 million black wage earners would have a treasury of $60 million, which would allow us to set up our own banking system, because you putting your money in banks that don't think nothing of us, don't serve our own community. We need to have banking institutions of our own. But I'm going to say right here and now that the black banks, you got to be a little stronger than what you are. You a bunch of scared to death Negroes, and you will never be free as a scared to death Negro with a bank under you that they threaten you that they're going to close your bank. Don't you know when the people are behind you, they can't close down a damn thing? Don't you realize, brother and sister, look here. If several million black people in America line up behind me, if just 1 million line up behind me, don't you know we change laws? We write new ones. Laws are made by people. When people are united and organized, we change everything, brother and sister. You are weak because you are disorganized. and you're disorganized because you don't know enough of the truth of the knowledge of yourself, and you refuse to submit to leadership that is your own, that is good for you. Now, beloved, listen. The three-year economic program was good principally, but you're not going to save any money. So what we thought of, Brother Al Wellington and a group called the Wellington Group came up with a beautiful idea called People Organized and Working for Economic Rebirth, based on the teaching of the Honorable Elijah Muhammad. All we have to do is marshal some of our purchasing power and start producing some of the things that we already are spending money for. You spent $400 million last year just for toothpaste. You spent nearly $800 million for mouthwash. God knows what you spent on toilet paper and sisters' sanitary napkins, but we don't make none of this. Since you got to use these things, why shouldn't we produce it and we use it? Now look, if all of us use our own toothpaste, our own mouthwash, our own toilet paper, our own soap, our own sanitary napkins, look how much money is coming into our own coffer. Then before you know it, you'll be strong enough to set up your own national banking system. Then you put your money in your own bank. These Negro banks that are scared of Gaddafi, scared of Arabs, I'm not. Mr. Gaddafi, here's the banking system. You got any extra money you want to drop in the bank? Saudi Arabia, how you doing, my Muslim brother? You got over $246 billion between Saudi and the Emirates in banks controlled by Jews. Come on and put that money in this black national banking system. Why not, brothers and sisters? Why not? Then you go and farm. You must take your mouth out of the kitchen of your enemy. He is killing us through chemical death. You and I must go to the earth and farm and produce our own food needs. These clothing that you have on, this is not good for you. I mean, I have it on, it's choking me up. But this is part of the language. I speak the language of the people to whom I'm sent. So I dress in a manner that you don't think I'm strange. If I put on the regular garment of the Muslim world and I come to you, you might say, hey, this cat is real strange. He looks too strange for me to listen to. So I come like you, boy looks like one of us. I guess I'd have to take the bow tie off and put a straight tie on. But I can come to you, you can look past my clothes, but you hear what I'm saying. The garment that our women are wearing is atrocious. Dear sisters, these freaks from Paris should not style clothing for you. They put clothing on our women that makes you merchandise rather than a human being. You got to come out of being a piece of meat for men to look at and size you up and say, oh, that's the way she looks under all that stuff, huh? She sure is fine. We don't want that. Cover yourself. Man want to know you, let him get acquainted with you. Not here. Not here. Here. Let him get acquainted with your mind. When he gets acquainted with your mind, he's gotten acquainted with the real you. When he falls in love with your mind, he falls in love with the real you. And this is the only part of you that he will never fully know. The physical part he'll know in a little while and get tired of. But it's your mind that is as infinite as God himself. And this is what you must acquaint everyone with. My mind, it continues to grow. It is infinite as God is. Do you understand? Now I'd like to know, brothers and sisters, If we produced our own toothpaste, would you scrub your teeth with your own toothpaste? I mean, if we had some power deodorant, would you use it? God knows we need it. If we had soap that we produce, would you bathe with it? We're not going to put any chemical death on you. We're going to make it exactly according to what is good for our health. Now, suppose millions of us bought these things. White folks try to say, I'm in the toilet business. We're in the toiletry business. They're trying to make mockery, but they won't make mockery of Procter & Gamble. They don't make mockery of Scott tissue paper. But you mock black people who want to make a beginning to do for ourselves. We threw away enough money last year, brothers and sisters, to own all three networks. You spent $9 billion last year on alcohol, $4 billion on tobacco, and nearly $15 billion on illicit drugs. Nearly $30 billion poor people threw away on foolishness. Don't you think we ought to be a little more wise with the money we have and use it to build black people up? Look, have the Jews come to economic strength in your community? Are the Arabs now coming to economic strength in your community? Are the Koreans and the Vietnamese coming to strength in your community? Well, then don't blame them. You should come to strength in your own community by setting up the kind of goods and services that black folk need. You that are in business, here's how power works. If you become a member of power, and we become a member of power, if we trade with you, you give us a discount for trading with you, then you start getting more and more of the power members trading with a power member. If you're a power doctor, we want to get some medical attention, we go to you, you give us a discount. We go to the dentist, you give us a discount. What is that for? That's training black people to trade with their own. The more we spend our money among our own, the stronger we get. Now, the stronger we get economically, the stronger we get politically. Right now, our political weakness sentences thousands of people to death in Azania or South Africa. If we were strong economically and strong politically, we could leverage that political and economic strength on the government and force America to come out of this constructive engagement and deal effectively with South Africa. But we are sentencing our own brothers and sisters to death by our own economic and political weakness. Now, I know it's late, late, late. One thing I want to say, two things. Did you know we got five black manufacturers that said they were willing to manufacture these products? Did you know? Wait a minute. Don't clap yet. Did you know that the Jews and the government is putting pressure on these black manufacturers to get them not to manufacture our products? Gaddafi loaned me $5 million. I put it in a black bank, getting less money in interest than we could get in a white bank. The government moved in on the banker, frightened the hell out of them, making them think they're going to put me in jail tomorrow or the day after. And those poor black bankers with $5 million is sitting there trembling. Do you know it's hard to help you because you're too afraid to be helped? Now, I want to say this to the government. We're not selling dope. You won't stop the dope merchant. You won't stop the pimps. You won't stop the destroyers of our people and the purveyors of filth. But now that Farrakhan is lifting the hope of black people, you want to frighten a black manufacturer from making a product that will get black people up? What do you want us to do? What do you expect us to do? Look, we want to do it peacefully. You say you don't have no more jobs for us. We want to create jobs for ourselves. You don't want us in your schools. We want to build schools for ourselves. You mistreat us in your hospitals. We want to make hospitals of our own. You poison us with chemical death, so we want to raise crops to feed ourselves, clothe ourselves, and shelter ourselves. You mean to tell me you're going to stop us from doing that? Will you do that, America? Will you stop us from doing business? Then if you do, what should our response be? What did you say? What did you say? I don't think I heard that. Look, if the white man don't want us to do something for ourselves, sentencing our children to poverty and death, how long can we stand by and let this happen? Is this what you want, America? Do you want your slave to rise up and go to war with you? I think that's what you want. So you can kill off a bunch of us and feel justified. But you're mistaken in your mind. These are the people of God. If we go to war with you, we will win. Look, there are nearly 40 million of us. But you can't win against us. How many times has Allah taken a small number of people and vanquished a huge army of people if that small number had faith in Almighty God? What do you think the story in the Bible about David and Goliath is all about? America's a big old Goliath. The whole world of black people is scared of America. Back up. You scared of America. Scared to stand up like a man and a woman. Well, I say to you, stand back. I stand up to America by myself with the help of Almighty God. I got the slingshot. And I got the 5 smooth stones. And I'm bringing her to her knees by the power of Almighty God, because there is no God but Allah, and Muhammad is his messenger. And as long as we believe in Allah, we will win. And so, my beloved, fear not. Muslims, whether you are American Muslims, Sunni Muslims, Ansarullah, 5% followers of Elijah Muhammad, we must forge a unity. We can no longer allow ourselves to stand back and not dialogue with each other, and let misunderstanding be fed by our enemies that Muslim will fight Muslim, because Muslims are light to the whole world that is in darkness, and we must never let the enemy put our light out. This is our commission. Christians, stop talking about you a Baptist, a Methodist, Episcopalian, Church of God in Christ, holiness. God is one. Christ is one. Allah is one. I have said on several occasions that the man Elijah Muhammad that we have misunderstood, the whole world is looking for that Messiah. Both the Muslims, the Jews, and the Christians are looking for the return of Jesus. The Muslims are looking for the return of Jesus. The Muslims said, Prophet Muhammad, peace be upon him, isn't but one man coming back. And at the end of the world, in the time of judgment and resurrection, the Muslims will see Jesus return, the Messiah. The Muslim world is looking for the Mahdi. So are the Jews, so are the Christians. Where is this Messiah coming from? Believe it or not, he's not a Caucasian. The Jesus of your Bible had hair like lamb's wool. He had feet like brass burning an oven. And he was the first man begotten of the dead. And he rose up from among a dead nation of people. You are the dead. And Hoover knew you would produce the Messiah. I'm saying that the man Farad Muhammad, you need to study him closely, and the man Elijah Muhammad, for in those two you have the two names Messiah or Masi and Mahdi. You don't need another reformer, because since Prophet Muhammad, a reformer has come every 100 years, and the reformers have failed to reform the Islamic world. The Islamic world needs to be guided to the right path, and the only one that's able to do that is the Mahdi, who was prophesied to come, and that hidden imam that the world says is that Jesus. And I'm saying to you that the secret of your Bible is and Quran is locked up around that man Jesus, whom they thought they killed, but he was not killed. Say, he lived through a plot to kill him. I'm saying this didn't happen 2,000 years ago. It happened today. The man I'm speaking of, Elijah Muhammad, this is the resurrection. This is the judgment. This is the time. The Messiah has arrived. How do you know he's arrived? Study his witness. I am a witness of him, as Aaron was to Moses, as Paul was to Jesus, as Ali was to Muhammad, I am to the Honorable Elijah Muhammad. I am a witness that the Messiah is in the world. How do you know it? Your Quran tells you he determines the form of a bird out of clay. He opens the eyes of the blind, makes the deaf hear, the dumb speak, and by the permission of Allah, he raises the dead to life, and he teaches them what foods they should eat and what they should store in their homes. The Honorable Elijah Muhammad did that work and is gone from among us, but not dead. Gone from among us, I repeat, but not dead. I am the witness that he lives. In his name I come. And in his name, I have determined by the grace of God the form of a bird out of clay. Bird only means that you are fashioned in a way where you can float above the wisdom of the world. So they became a bird by Allah's permission. He breathed into it. Now we, the black people of America, mounting up on the wings of knowledge, are flying up above the world. Your eyes are coming open. Your ears are coming open. A dead nation is being raised to life. You are being taught what foods to eat and what food to store in your home. And a little baby in the cradle is talking wisdom to the ends of the earth. And I say to you in truth that the man that the whole world is looking for is the man that God raised up among the black people in America. You are the people. This is your time. This is your day. Black man and woman, rise up and be yourself. And so I leave you now saying to you, love one another, love yourself, do good to all, and remember that there is power for the black man at last and forever. I'd like to call Brother Long Walker, Brother Russell Means, Kwame Ture, And while they come, where's that singer of songs? Queen Mother Moore? I want somebody to sing, Lord, love, lift us up where we belong, on a mountain high, where the eagles fly. Love is gonna lift us, brother and sister. We stay together. Stay together. Remember, Chaka Khan is here. Where's the pianist? You don't know the song. Who knows that song? Well, Chaka, you sing what you want to sing. Wait, wait. I hear a piano. Is a vocalist around? Oh, she's in the back with Chaka. Gonna sing too. Y'all gonna wait for Chaka? Let's have a good time. Sing the song, sister.

0: Four Chaka sings us a number. We have in the audience that great trumpet player, Wynton Marsalis, the one and the only. Where's Wynton? Where is he, brother? Brother and sister, I want you to meet my wife, who's been together with me for 32 long years. Sister Farrakhan, y'all hang in there. You got a good woman, take care of her, brothers. My wife has given me 9 children, and my children have given me 15 grandchildren. This is my daughter. This is my daughter. This is my son. Wait, this is my daughter. I got a lot of children around here. Where's my son Joshua? Lewis? There he is. Holiday? Abner? Got all 9 of them here. And my granddaughter, Samaya. My little niece, Toya. What is this? This is a family. All of us is one family. Huh? The black and the red is one family. The black and the brown is one family. Queen Mother Moore, head of the family. Daddy absent, mama got to run the show. Family. Would you like to hear from Chaka? Now here's what I'd like you to do. Stay standing. Y'all tell the pianist now what... Okay. Now listen, brothers and sisters. I know it's late. I know it's late. But if you really want to help us get power up off the ground, there's a power tape that is circulating. All you got to do is buy that tape, fill out the information on that tape, turn that information in. You are a member of POWER. By the first quarter of 1986, the products will roll off the line. The products will roll off the line. Let us show the black manufacturers that we are with them. Johnson products, Proline products. Go out tomorrow and buy something from Johnson, buy something from Proline, and just let the sales go up so I can tell them, you see what black folk will do for you? Stand up like a man. Stand up, Johnson. Stand up, Proline. Stand up, Eminem. Don't let white folk frighten you away from doing something good for your people. So where are the tapes? They're on the floor. And you can get them on your way out. Now, they charged us overtime. If you can't buy the tape on the way out, there's a bucket. Put a bucket in, but I don't want you to leave because we're going to have prayer together and go out like a family, like we came in. Would you like to hear from Miss Chaka Khan? The New York 8 goes back to trial this week for sentencing. The New York 8. You know those brothers and sisters, strong brothers and sisters, fighting for the cause of our liberation. Let us show them our support. And I want you to support Kwame Ture and the All African People's Revolutionary Party. Support black organizations, and then make the black organization responsive. Don't forget the Hebrew Israelites. Prince Asiel Ben Israel has been arrested on trumped up charges. They won't even let the man out on bail. And they're working to get Farrakhan. I want you to know I've been ready. I was born for this job. And believe me, when you put me in jail, watch what happens. I just can't wait for you to do your stuff so God can do his and the brothers and sisters can do our own part. Chaka Khan.
1: Hey. I've been back here racking my brain trying to think of something appropriate for us that has a message. And the only song I can really kind of think of is a soundtrack that I did for some movie, but the song's called Freedom. The words are very beautiful. I thought Wynton was here. I thought Wynton Marsalis was here.
2: He's here somewhere.
1: Do you want to know?

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Sing the chorus one more time.

0: want to bless you.
1: Thank you.
2: Chaka Khan, brothers and sisters. How you feel? You love each other? Way over in Felt Forum, it's packed. Outside, the brothers and sisters are still there. Now, brothers and sisters, let us have prayer. All my Muslim brothers and sisters, particularly those who went to Mecca together, some of them on this rostrum with me, I wish you would come forward, because where's Al Wellington? I can't leave him behind. Al? Where's Al? This is the brother. He and others were the architects of the power concept. And I think we thank Allah for such wonderful brother and his wife and all of us. We're going to work together and make this thing real. And if you really want to help, that power tape is right here. Please buy it. Join power, not a religion. We just want to satisfy our needs. Okay? Where's my brothers from Mecca? Here he is. Someone from my brother. Yeah, we were Hajis together. This brother here helped my wife and Sister Tanetta when we were stoning Shaitan. Were we stoning Shaitan, brother?
3: No worries. We were giving him hell.
2: Brothers and sisters, we all got to pick up a stone and throw it at Shaitan. So, brother, give him a headache. Yeah. Brothers and sisters, if you would, I'm going to make the call to prayer in Arabic and in English. I pray, Allah, that you will pray with me.

God is the greatest. God is the greatest. God is the greatest. God is the greatest. Ashhadu an la ilaha illallah. I bear witness there is no

In the name of Allah, the Beneficent, the Merciful. Praise be to Allah, the Lord of the worlds, the Beneficent, the Merciful. Master of the Day of Judgment in which we now live. Thee alone do we serve, Thee alone do we beseech for help. Guide us on the right path, the path of those upon whom Thou hast bestowed favors, not of those upon whom wrath is brought down, nor of those who go astray. O Allah, we thank You for this blessing tonight, of this victory over our enemies. We thank You for bringing Your people here tonight to this garden. We thank You for a peaceful meeting. We pray that Thy word would touch the hearts of Thy people and further the process of resurrection. Bring us together, O Allah, Christian and Muslim, agnostic, socialist, Pan-Africanist and nationalist, into one great brotherhood. Whether in God or not, let us be wrapped up in the principles of freedom, justice, and equality. O Allah, we thank You for these Thy servants who have helped to make this day possible. And we ask that as we leave this place to go out into the night, knowing that we have angered Thine enemies, go and watch with those who are with us and guide them safely to their places of abode. Let no harm come to none of these, nor none of those who are outside, who believe in truth and came out tonight to hear what we have to say. O Allah, surely You answer those who praise You, and only You are worthy of the praise. I bear witness that there is no God but Allah. I bear witness that Muhammad is His messenger. Amen.

0: His heart and his mind for us as God revived him and breathed new life into him. Here is our minister and our brother, the Honorable Minister Louis Farrakhan. Let us receive him. Mas Marianne. Allahu Akbar. Allahu Akbar. Allahu Akbar. Allahu Akbar. All praise is due to Allah for the Honorable Minister Louis Farrakhan. All praise is due to Allah. Allahu Akbar. Allahu Akbar.
1: In the name of Allah, the Beneficent, the

0: Merciful, we give him praise and thanks for his coming and for his raising up in our midst one to lead, teach, and guide us to the straight path of God, the most honorable Elijah Muhammad. I greet all of you, my dear brothers and sisters, with the greeting words of peace. Assalamu alaikum. I'm always thankful to Allah every time He blesses me to be able to come before you to share with you some of that which the Honorable Elijah Muhammad shared with us of the wisdom of Allah. For the last few weeks, we have been dealing with the coming of the Mahdi, the Messiah, and the presence of Allah God in the world. All of the religious bodies that spring from the revealed word of Allah, the Torah, the Gospel, and the Quran, Muslims, Christians, and Jews, are all expecting the coming of God at the end of the time of the rule of the enemy of God and the enemy of humanity, the devil or Satan. This language of the coming of God is strange for Muslims, because Muslims believe that Allah is always present. But in truth, the Holy Quran teaches us that Allah would give Satan a season to rule and to deceive as many as he would, and God would not interfere until the end of the season given to Satan. That season or time, we are taught, and the scholars of religion bear witness, was to be 6,000 years. We have arrived to the end of that time. So we should be scanning the horizon for the coming of this mighty one who would come and make manifest this satanic being and destroy his works. In order to understand such a marvelous event, the coming of God, we have to consult the scriptures of both Bible and Quran to see what these great books have to say about this mighty event. The Quran, as we said last week, refers to the days of Allah. And we know that this is not speaking of a 24-hour period, but it is a time when his presence would produce clashing between truth and falsehood, and between the forces of good and the forces of evil on the earth. It is called in the Quran and in the Bible the Day of Judgment. Well, what do you mean, Day of Judgment? In Eastern religions, they don't have any such thing as the preaching of an end of the world. None of the East, Far Eastern religions, they don't talk like that. But when you get to Judaism, Christianity, and Islam, you read of the end of a world. Yes, and it would be by fire.
1: Yes, sir.
0: Is that right?
1: Yes, sir.
0: Now, since it's not talking about the East, now, Allah says in the Quran, He sent prophets to every nation. Every nation, he says, has received its warner. Yet the people of the East who have received guidance and warning from Allah never talk about the end of the world. But when you come to the West and the light of the prophets that started in the East and shone westward, you get this talk, the end of the world. Well, whose world is going to end? It's the Western world. It's the world of the white man. It is the power of the white people that they have exercised over the human family. That power is to be broken, and their world is to be destroyed by the coming, the presence, and the power of God. So the prophets set up a huge problem that would prove the presence of God. Since the devil's job is to deceive the people with regards to the reality of God, then God has to create a condition that would allow the people to know His presence. Well, how would He do this? What would He do? He would create an enemy that nobody could destroy but Himself. And that enemy would create a condition in His people that nobody could solve but Himself. So here you have in the Western world or the white world, the Caucasian people coming out of Europe a little over 400 years ago and having the freedom to go to every part of the earth, and everywhere they went, they found original inhabitants there. And they went in among those original inhabitants and slaughtered them and established among them a religion that they call Christianity. You didn't know anything about Christianity. It was a religion that had its start more in Europe, although there were Christians in Africa, there were Jews in Africa, but it was a different kind of religion among the Semitic people or the Asiatic people. But when Europe got a hold to it, as the Europeans corrupted us, they corrupted the word of Almighty God. I'm going to go in weeks to come, inshallah, into the origin of these religions, so that you will not feel bad when we say to you, Jesus didn't know anything about what you call Christianity. Now, this may come as a shock to you, and I hope I'm not hurting your feelings in any way, because I have love for you and respect for you. But the greatest respect I have is for the truth. And I know it is only the truth that will set you free. Nowhere in the Gospels where they have the words of Jesus do you find the name Christian. It's not here. Nowhere in the writings or the sayings of Jesus does he say to the people, I am a Christian. He never said no such thing. Well, what is this that has been given to us and to the peoples of the world in his name? The Bible tells us that the followers of Jesus at Antioch were called Christians. And the name stuck. Some of you may be a little angry with me for what I said last week concerning the cross. Please, you need to become a student now of what you have believed and never challenged. You need to become a student. You have never questioned the white man on what he gave you as a religion. It's time that you question him. It's easy to question Elijah Muhammad or question me, but I'm not the person that gave you the religion. I'm not your slave master. Why didn't you ask your slave master who punished you for being black? What kind of religion is this, Mr. Slave Master, that you are offering me? You never ask him no question like that. He just made you into what he wanted you to be. If your slave master was a Protestant, okay, then you were a Protestant. But you couldn't worship with him. Your church was in the field somewhere. And he is the one that made you a preacher. And you had to preach what pleased him. That's pretty rough stuff. No wonder you're still in bad shape. Because if you really knew Jesus, just the true knowledge of Jesus would free you and start you on the road to that which Jesus became. You have the right name, all right enough, and you have fallen in love with the man based on the beauty of the man that you read in the scriptures. But the enemy took the name and the man and painted him white and gave him to you. And everywhere that he gave you his image, the darker people that believe are suffering and are absolutely under the tutelage and mastery of the European white man. You can't deny that. And right now, as a Christian, you are not equal to your European white Christian brother. In fact, right now, you are trying to get your rights from your so-called white Christian brother. How could he be your brother and deny you what God intends for every human being, which is freedom, justice, and equality? So the coming of God, the coming of the Mahdi, The coming of the Messiah, whom Allah would make a messenger to the children of Israel. That's a great event. And whether you want to believe it or not, this Bible, from one cover to the other, is all talking about you. And when you understand that you are the major people of the book, when you read about Israel going into bondage, who you think that is? Everywhere you read of a slave and a slave master in the past, you're reading a prophetic picture of yourself and your relationship to the government of America and the white people of the world. Now, some would like to call this hate teaching. We don't have any time for that. But if the truth makes you hate somebody, then your hatred is justified. Isn't that true? Now, don't tell me it's wrong to hate. Hate destroys the hater as much as the hated. That's more deceit. God hates the wicked. His hatred of the wicked don't destroy God. So the coming of God is to a specific people to accomplish a specific purpose. Respite me till the day when they are raised. You have been taught all your life that in the day of judgment, a trumpet would be blown and the dead would rise from their graves. What kind of trumpet could be blown to wake up the people that are in the cemetery today, brother? I want you to use your common natural sense. There was some troops on a troop ship, and they went out to sea, and a submarine blasted the ship with the troops on it, and the troops fell in the sea and died. Along came some small fish that began feeding on the troops that were on the ship that got blasted by the submarine. Then some big fish came along and ate the small fish that ate the troops that was on the troop ship that got blasted by the submarine. And the deep sea fishermen went out in the ocean and caught him some of those big fish that ate the little fish that ate the troops that was on the ship that got blasted by the submarine. And then you came along and bought a pound or two of the big fish that ate the little fish that ate the troops that was on the ship that got blasted by the submarine. Now look, man, tell me where them troops coming from on the resurrection day. They're coming out of you. They're coming out of the fish? They're coming out of the water? Hell no. Your body came from the earth, and it's only a matter of time before you return to the earth. The resurrection of the dead is not talking about people in physical cemeteries. Get that out of your head. Nobody that ever died have ever come back and told you how sweet it was on the other side. And if it really was that sweet, why are you crying so much? Mama gone to a better place. Let me hurry up and go there too. You're going to try to stay here as long as you can, because it was a long time before you got here. And when you go, it'll be a hell of a long time. And we'll never see you again. Unless you can leave something behind you. Well, wait a minute, Farrakhan. The Holy Quran talks about the hereafter. Yes, it does. Shall we be raised again to life when we have become bones? Holy Quran said yes. The question you got to ask is, what does it mean? You say it means exactly what it says. Prove it. You can't prove it. I can prove that those that died don't come back. You prove that they do. That's your belief. You don't have any knowledge of it. Here the enemy has deceived you. Made you put your hope in a heaven in the sky while he worked you to death building a heaven for himself on the earth. No, brother, if you don't get your heaven right here now, you can forget it somewhere else. The Honorable Elijah Muhammad taught us reality. The thoughts and ideas of people live long after they are gone. The works of people live, if they're good works, long after they are gone. Those that built the pyramids, they're gone. The pyramids remain for us to study and grow from the wisdom of those that once were, but no longer are. Life is a continuum. So the coming of Allah, God, Mahdi, Messiah, the presence of God in the world, is to produce what is called the resurrection of the dead. Okay. How? What you mean, resurrection of the dead? The Holy Quran says they have eyes, but they can't see. They have ears, but they can't hear. They have a tongue, but they can't speak. Blind, deaf, and dumb. The Bible says the same thing. When you got eyes but you can't see, when you got ears but you can't hear, when you have a tongue but you can't speak, you are considered mentally, spiritually dead, in need of resurrection. Resurrection means to rise up again. Something that was up is now down and must be raised up again. Your people were once masters of the earth. If you study any African history, you know that when the Caucasian was walking around in the hills and cave sides of Europe on his all fours, Africans had built civilization. Civilization did not begin in Europe, in Greece, or in Rome. It began in Africa, and it was Africans that brought wisdom to Greece. Check it out. But look at you now. You are the children of the builders of the pyramids. What have you built lately? You are the children of the great master builders, architects of the universe. Oh, come on, Farrakhan. How could Allah make man vicegerent? We stand in the place of Allah. If you are able to stand in the place of God, then you must be able to master the laws that govern what Allah created. Otherwise, you are unfit to stand in His place. The man that Allah made in the Quran called Adam, He asked the angels to bow down to Adam. Some of the scholars say the angels mean the forces of nature. Well, all right then. We'll take your scholarship. If angels here mean the forces of nature, and if they were made to bow down and become subservient to the man that God made, that means that that man that God made had power to control those forces. You once had knowledge like that. You don't have that knowledge today. Why? Because you are dead. A dead man does not have what he had when he was alive. Go to any dead man. I don't care how great he was. I used to love Billy Eckstein, Sarah Vaughan. We are old timers, you know. And some of you rappers, you love Tupac. You love Biggie. Well, now you go to the grave. See if Biggie and Tupac can write any rap for you. Best thing you can do is study their rap and rap on till your end comes. But no dead man can do what he once did when he was alive. You are not able to do what you did when you were a living people, because the enemy's world and the enemy's technology has put the black man so fast asleep till he's looked upon by the prophets as being a dead human being. Dead mentally, dead morally, dead spiritually. And God said He would raise one from the dead and send that one to raise the others from the dead. You that are masons and shriners, you already understand that. Hiram was a master architect, but he got hit in the head. You are a master builder, but you got hit in the head by some ruffians, and they took you on a westerly course and buried you in the north country in a shallow grave. That's masonry. All Masonic secrets are built on you and what happened to you. That's why you've integrated everything else except the white shriners and the white masons. You're going to stay segregated because the secret of it all is you. And once you wake up to who you are, who they are, who God is, what time it is, then they can never rule you again. So the coming of God, according to the Bible, is out of the east to the west. And the coming of God is in the person of a human that is anointed with the power of God to exercise that power by the permission of Allah. It has to be a human to deliver you as it was a human that enslaved you. Okay, I want you to look at this. Now, when I mentioned last week the book of Habakkuk says God came from Teman and the Holy One from Mount Paran, and his glory covered the heavens and the earth was full of his praise. And it says he stood, he, not it. He stood and he measured the earth. His brightness was as the light or the sun. Horns were coming out of his hand, but there was the hiding of his power. Now, I want us Muslims, Christians, Jews, you don't know Master Farad Muhammad. You think we are in error for believing in him as Mahdi. Okay, then what I want you to do is give him a chance to tell you through Elijah Muhammad what he revealed. Then you go study. If he lied, then we can cast him aside. But if he told the truth, you're going to have to reason with this then. It says he stood and he measured the earth. He is a man that came among us. And he taught us actual facts. Every week I'm coming with more books, but now, that which is actual is existing, in fact or real, existing now, present, current. A fact is that which actually exists. It's reality, it's truth. Why did he give us actual facts? Because you can't build any building until you know the actual facts. The problem with us is we've been believing what others tell us, building our world on what they tell us, but the actual facts we may not be acquainted with. How could the enemy rule us if we had the same knowledge that he has, regardless to your degrees? He has never shared with you what he has of knowledge. That's why when you come out of college, you go to him and look for a job, because you are not prepared to make a job for yourself. Now, he stood and he measured the earth. Okay. He said the total area, and this is in 1930, 71 years ago. I want you to go back in time with me to what America looked like 71 years ago. And look at the phenomenal progress that America has made in 70 years. And it ain't because America is so smart. It is because the presence of somebody came to America that you refuse to honor, respect, for coming to save you and me. Now, to make this subject even more potent, Farad Muhammad was only among us 3 years and 4 or 5 months. That's all. He said he came to us from the holy city of Mecca.
1: I don't know nothing about Mecca, never knew nothing about Mecca
2: till I heard Elijah Muhammad tell me about it.
0: Now, to make this even more convincing, Farad Muhammad comes to Detroit in a place called Black Bottom, where you live, in the deep ghetto. And Farad Muhammad starts teaching, going door to door like a say ordinary salesman. This is what is meant in the scripture when it says he made himself of no reputation and became obedient even unto death. What does that mean? Here's a man, you don't know nothing about that man. If it were not for Elijah Muhammad, we would know nothing about Farad Muhammad. Now, who is this Elijah? I'm going to talk like this until I get you to study what Farad Muhammad revealed to the Honorable Elijah Muhammad. Then you go take it to your scholars and see if they can defeat what he revealed to the Honorable Elijah Muhammad. He stood and he measured the earth. 71 years ago when he came, he taught us that the total area of the land and water of the planet Earth is 196,940,000 square miles. He said the circumference of the planet Earth is 24,896 miles, and all of us had to memorize this. The diameter of the earth is 7,926 miles. The area of land is 57,255,000 square miles. And the area of water is 139,685,000 square miles. He said the Pacific Ocean covers 68,634,000 square miles. And the Atlantic Ocean covers 41,321,000 square miles. The Indian Ocean covers 29,430,000 square miles. And the lakes and rivers cover 1,000,000 square miles. And the hills and the mountains cover 14,000,000 square miles. And the islands are 1,910,000 square miles. And the deserts are 4,861,000 square miles. And Mount Everest is 29,141 feet high. And the producing land is 29,000,000 square miles. And the earth weighs 6 sextillion tons. A six followed by 21 zeros. The earth is 93,000,000 miles from the sun. And the earth travels at the rate of 1,037 1/3 miles per hour. And light travels at the rate of 186,000 miles per hour. And sound travels at the rate of 1,120 feet per second. And the diameter of the sun is 853,000 miles, the diameter. Now, we're just students now, under a master teacher, and he asked us to study. Then he began to tell us about the distances of the planets and the life that is on the planets. Farad Muhammad talking. See, I never met him. He taught Elijah from the cotton fields of Georgia.
1: who only went to the fourth grade of school. Now you tell me, what kind of teacher is it? Now I want you to listen, damn it. You do too much naysaying. But I want you to hear today. You argue too damn much over what you have no knowledge of at all. It's time for you to sit down, shut up, and listen to what God has revealed.

if you check what Master Farad Muhammad said 71 years ago and the dimensions that the scholars give, theirs differed from Farad Muhammad's. But every year, they have gotten closer and closer and closer, and now their computation is similar to that of Farad Muhammad, Master Farad Muhammad, the man who taught the Honorable Elijah Muhammad and came to raise us up from a dead level and make us rulers over those who once ruled us. Not by guns and sticks, but by giving us a superior knowledge. Look at this. He says, Mars, the inhabited planet. Now, you didn't hear me. I'm going to say it again. See, he said this 71 years ago, before you knew anything about Mars. He called Mars an inhabited planet. 141,500,000 miles from the sun. And she travels 1,037 1/3 miles per hour, and here her diameter is 4,200 miles. Listen, he said Mercury is also an inhabited planet. And it's 36 million miles from the sun. Her diameter is 3,000 miles, and she travels at the same rate of speed, 1,037 1/3 miles per hour. He said Venus is 67,200,000 miles from the sun. And she makes one complete circle around the sun in 225 days, which is considered, I think it's really 225 years, which is considered the Venusian common year. All the planets travel at the same rate of speed. Now you think about that. No matter how close they are to the sun or how far they are from the sun, all of them travel at the same rate of speed. Now check this. He said Jupiter is 483 million miles from the sun. She takes 11 years and 9 months to make one complete circle around the sun. And her diameter is 88,700 miles. Here the diameter of the Earth is 7,926 miles. Here's Jupiter, 88,000. Saturn, 886 million miles from the sun. Uranus, 1,782,000,000 miles from the sun. Neptune, 2,793,000,000 miles from the sun. And the far planet Platoon, or Pluto, 4,600,000,000 miles from the sun. Let me get to the board a minute. The planet, whoa. The planet Pluto was first seen what year? Pluto was first discovered in the year
1930. The same year that Master Farad Muhammad found you and me. How far is Pluto from the sun? 4,600,000,000 miles. You got the 4 and you got the 6. Malachi, meaning my messenger, the last book of your Bible, telling you who you should be looking for. Behold, I send my messenger from before my face. Behold, before the great and the dreadful day of the Lord, judgment, I will send you who? Elijah. What chapter does his name appear in? The 4th chapter, from the 4th to the 6th verse. Now here's the meaning. The first 4,000 years from Moses. Why Moses? Because both Bible and Holy Quran teach you that the man that God would send in the last days would be a man like unto Moses. How could you have a man like Moses unless you have a people like the children of Israel and a wicked ruler like Pharaoh and a bunch of crazy magicians?

Excuse me, y'all, I can't help myself. I'm fired up. Look at this. So the first four represents 4,000 years from Moses. The second four represents after 400 years of bondage. And the six represents at the end of the 6,000 year rule of the white man. The five planet platoon, Pluto, 4,600,000,000 miles away, yet as far away as she is, the light of the sun reaches her and got her spinning at the same speed of all the other planets, 1,037 1/3 miles per hour. What does it mean? That when the light of God touches you, you will start turning. And you'll be going at the same speed of all the people of wisdom on the planet. As long as you stay in the light, acknowledge the light, submit to the light, bow down to the light and the God who raised you and brought you the light. Now, okay, all right, Mr. Farad Muhammad Kane. They arrested him in Detroit for teaching us the knowledge of ourselves. He submitted. They took him to jail. He didn't have to go to jail. That's why Habakkuk said he had horns coming out of his hand, but there was the hiding of his power. He became obedient even unto death. Death means the white man. He represents death. And we live in the very shadow of death under the white man's rule. Talk back to me. Met Mr. Farad Muhammad. I don't have to meet him. If I never see him, it's all right with me, because he made a man, a so-called unlearned man, and he put himself in that man and then went away. So when I met that man, that Jesus is real. And the messenger said, listen, listen, listen. The Honorable Elijah Muhammad said, when they tricked our fathers out of Africa, the first slaves came to America on a ship named Jesus. And our fathers, when they got here, would wander down to the shore looking for that ship. And they would say, you can have all this world, just give me Jesus. That ship that would return me to my native land and people. That's where our spirituals were born. Swing low, sweet chariot. Coming to carry me home. America ain't your home. This is a strange land. We're living among a strange people whose ways are alien to God and the prophets of God. So the Honorable Elijah Muhammad said, little did our fathers know that it would be 400 years before the real ship Jesus came to get us. And the real ship Jesus is God in person, the Mahdi, coming to raise a Messiah. No, the Messiah did not live 2,000 years ago.
Jesus of 2,000 years ago was a prophet. The Messiah is more than a prophet. He's a man in whom is the indwelling spirit, wisdom, knowledge, power of God himself. Therefore, he opens the eyes of who? The blind. He makes the deaf hear. He makes the dumb speak. He cleanses the leper. And he raises the dead to life by Allah's permission. He teaches them what foods to eat. Ain't no prophet taught you what foods to eat. That's why you look like you look. But every one of us that follow what Elijah Muhammad said, Master Farad Muhammad taught us how to eat, our faces shine. You see the light of God on our countenance. He takes an ugly so-called Negro and makes us into a beautiful people. Yes, I'm a beautiful man. Not because of the face, because what's on the inside is radiating through my eyes, through my skin. The Spirit of God is on me, and I'm anointed by God to preach glad tidings to the meek.

This is why, when you look at me, you can't tell my age. When I'm in the spirit, my age turns backward. I soon will be 70 years old.

on behind bars. He looked at Elijah and said, "This is the price. You will have to pay for the redemption of the people." He was so righteous and holy a man, yet he would come and suffer to make a demonstration for his servant Elijah, that if I, in who I am, could submit myself to this that ain't even worthy to sit with the dogs of the flock. And this is the price you're going to have to pay if you want to free your people. The price is jail. The price is persecution. The price is being evil spoken of. And sometimes the price is death itself. But unless you're willing to pay the price, don't accept the assignment. And then he said to Elijah, if you don't accept the assignment, somebody else will. So why don't you go on and get the big name? And just like the book says, he said, "Here am I. Send me." I didn't know Master Farad Muhammad. I only saw his picture. But I listened to Elijah Muhammad teach me something about God, the original man, and how the Holy Quran and Bible are actually made. And that's what I want to talk to you about today. I want you to think, either this is revelation, or it's some made up madness. But you tell me how made up madness could raise a man from the dead. You tell me how made up madness could take a fool like me and make me honored and respected all over the world. Tell me, how could made up madness make Malcolm X? How could made up madness make Muhammad Ali? Let's reason together. I'll take my Quran with me and I'll go back down. Erase the board, brother, please. We'll start again. I'm so happy that Allah spared my life. All praise is due to Allah. In this book, Quran, y'all all right? Allah introduces himself to us in this book. He's introducing himself to his servant Muhammad. This is a book authored by God. It's God talking to his servant, Prophet Muhammad, peace be upon him. He says, "I, Allah, am the best knower of all the people that have knowledge. No one's knowledge can compare with his knowledge, for he is the best knower." I'm gonna put that on the board. Allah is the best knower. Let's look at that. Allah is a noun, a proper noun. It's the true name
of the one true God.

0: I want to hear you say it. Allah. That's right. Now, listen. If you want some results, I want you to try saying this name. Now don't, wait a minute now, dear Christians. Listen, dear Christians. We're not going to fall out now because I love you and I'm not trying to hurt nobody's feelings. I just want to get the truth over to you. Jesus never told the people to worship him. He never told the people to pray to him. He said, whatever you ask the Father in my name, he will give it to you. But what is the name of the Father? You can say Father, but all of us in here is Father, so most of us in here Father. And somebody say Father, you say yeah. And Jesus knew who the Father was. Allah is. This is a verb that represents a state of being. The best knower. Knower rep means one who possesses. Hope I spelled that right. Knowledge. I'm gonna put the accent on one. You can't be a knower and not be in existence. The fact that he is, he exists. Best knower. This is a predicate adjective describing Allah. He's the best knower. Best is an adverb that modifies the adjective. Best is the superlative degree of the adverb. Some people have knowledge that's good. Some people have knowledge that's better. But Allah says, I, Allah. Now he didn't just say I, Allah. He said, I. That makes it even deeper. I is a personal pronoun. Then he says, I, Allah. Now he's telling you who he is, who the I is. I am the best knower. So I got to change this is. Because he wasn't a Negro, he said, I is the best knower. Okay, now, when he taught Elijah, and I keep wanting to refer all Muslims to the third surah, it's wonderful. I mean, it's really just marvelous. I just want I don't mind repeating something because repetition drives the point home. Look, he says, he's talking to Mary and he says, you know, you're gonna have a baby. And Mary's a little taken aback. But she says, well, how can I have a son and man has not yet touched me? Well, that's an intelligent question for any woman to ask. If an angel come to visit you and tell you, I bring you good news. Yeah, what's the news? Did I hit the lottery or something? Well, better than the lottery, your womb is going to carry a son. And he describes the son. He said, his name is Messiah. He's telling you his title, what work he's going to do. Not that his name is Messiah, but name actually means function. He's the Messiah, Jesus, your son, Mary, worthy of regard in this world and worthy of regard in the hereafter. And he is of those who are drawn nigh to Allah, Jesus. Wonderful human being. Mary's excited. She's going to have this kind of child. Then he tells Mary what the child is going to do. Now, in the coming weeks, I'm going to give you the history of Jesus as taught to us by the Honorable Elijah Muhammad from Master Farad Muhammad. Much of it is in metaphor, but we're going to go in and break the metaphor down. Because the history of Jesus, once you know that, you're free. Once you know Jesus, you're on your way. Nobody will ever take you down again if you really know him. Because it is Jesus that will give you victory over Satan. Now let's go back and find him. Then he said, he who speak to the people when in the cradle and when of old age. Now, I don't think the prophet who was here 2,000 ever reached old age. He died or was murdered. Some say 33. But Master Farad Muhammad said he was 36 years of age. And he was killed on the streets of Jerusalem. But we'll get into that in future time. How he died. Now look, now she's excited when the angel is talking to her, and so she says, how can I have a son and a man has not yet touched me? He said, even so, Allah creates what he pleases. When he decrees a matter, he only says to it, be, and it is. Now, this does not mean that Jesus is created any differently than you. Otherwise, he couldn't be an example for us. Allah says in the Quran, I created you in the womb. He wasn't just talking to Muhammad. Through the prophet, he was talking to all of us. All of us are the creation of God in the womb. So was Jesus. He said, and some of you are believers. And some of you are disbelievers. Is that right? Now, then he tells her, the angel says, Allah, God, will teach him, Jesus, the Messiah, the book, and the wisdom, the Torah, and the gospel. Well, wait a minute. Jesus brought the gospel. Moses brought the Torah. Muhammad brought the book, Quran. But the Messiah, the book is already going to be here. The Torah is going to be here. The gospel is going to be here. The Quran is going to be here. Satan is going to be here. But God said, I'm going to teach this Jesus. The book, Al-Kitab, that's the Quran. That means that he's going to explain to this man the utmost meaning of the book. That's the only way you can destroy Satan. Dear Muslims, this book is the power to end Satan's world. Why has not it ended Satan's world? Because you have not had the deepest understanding of this word so you could challenge Satan's world effectively. And this is why the Prophet Muhammad said that the sun would rise from where? Then the Prophet said to the Arabs, some of whom were racist. The Prophet is trying to clear them of some of their sick thinking. I'm talking about white Arabs who mocked Bilal, a black man. But the Prophet said to his followers, I want you to be able to accept leadership, even if it comes from someone whose hair is like dried raisins and his skin color like soot. Soot. He was telling the Arabs that in the last days, just as Bilal, an African, was used to call you to the faith after you had deviated from the faith, God is going to use an African people that are in the West. And when he raises them up, they will be able to say, not like the Muezzin, Allahu Akbar, Allahu Akbar, Allahu Akbar, you can shout it out in four directions, but I can say it better than any muezzin. I don't have to chant it. In my presence, in my being, I bear witness that Allah is the greatest. To the north, to the south, to the east, to the west. Anytime a child of slaves can stand up in America and unlock the truth of Bible, Quran, and make this white man understand what he never understood before, then we're saying God is the greatest. There is no God but Allah. All right. Now, let's tie this up. In this Quran, it tells us that God is one. Moses said the same thing. The Lord your God is one. Jesus never taught you about a Trinity. Wait now, come on. Let's reason. You got your Bible. Go get it. Go home. Study it. Jesus never taught you God the Father, God the Son, God the Holy Ghost, and all three are equal. That did not come from Jesus. Can you prove it, Farrakhan? Sure. You can prove it yourself. Jesus said he was sent. And make him a messenger. Send him. Well, how could one who is sent be greater than his sender? Jesus never talked like that. When they called him good, Good master. He said, why callest thou me good? None good but the Father. And when he was on the cross, listen to his words. Eli, Eli, lama sabachthani. My God. He wasn't talking to himself. My God, he asks, why have you forsaken me? So he knew he wasn't the power. The power was in the hand of God. He's a servant of God. Talking to God about, you got me out of here, hung up. I can't get myself down off of here. So when you do that, when you pray to Jesus and not to the one who sent him, you short-circuit the power of your prayer because you're being disobedient to Jesus in doing that. You say, oh, Jesus, oh, Jesus, oh, Jesus. Oh, Jesus, help me. Yeah, okay. But Jesus, in a certain time, couldn't help himself. He needed help from the Father. So now, brothers, sisters, if you really want to gain the power of your religion, pray to the Father in his name. And whatever you ask, it will be granted to you. Now you got it right. You got it right. Look, Moses said God is one. You say God is three. Now, if you divide one into three, you don't have one anymore. You have a fraction. So one part is 33 and a third. And the second part is 33 and a third. And the third part is 33 and a third. And you got to add all of these up to get this. It's against the law of mathematics to divide three into one and get one. Isn't that true? Okay. Huh? Oh, well, I didn't. Thank you. Now, look at what he said. In this book, Quran, it also talks about Allah, but then it says, instead of I, it says we. Now, we have one God, but the book that gives us the best, clearest knowledge of God starts using pronouns that suggest more than one. And we raise mountains. It should have said, and I raised. It said, and we did this. Now the next question is, we who? And we adorn the lower heaven with stars. We did this. Then it says, and we gave to man his hues and his colors. In the next few weeks, I'm going to talk about where color began. Since you like to call yourself the colored people. I can't wait till next week. I'm so excited, brothers, sisters. I don't intend to go nowhere, you know. I may visit Africa once this year, but I'm not going no place. I'm gonna stay right here with you and inside the nation, we're going to raise up a nation that will obey. All right. Okay. Well, they say it's 4 o'clock. No. See, I don't want to wear you all out. I really want you to come back. I really feel strong. Yeah. And I thank Allah, you know. Now, I want you to look at this now. The Bible, now, the Holy Quran says we, but it says Allah is one. Okay. Then the Bible, in the book of Revelations, talks about 24 elders. And these elders are sitting around a throne. And a 25th person is sitting on the throne. And he got a book in his hand. And none of the 24 is worthy to come and get the book. And he looked, and they were weeping and they were wailing because nobody could take the book. So a lamb that looked like it was slain from the foundation of the world walked up to the one on the throne, didn't ask for the book. Now, in the coming weeks, we're going to talk about that book and the seven seals. And when he opened the seals on the book, all kind of hell stopped breaking loose on the earth. Oh, man. Now, I never been to no theology school. I don't have any theology degree. But I met a man named Jesus, and he opened up my eyes. If the student is so bad, then what you think about the teacher? And the student can't even be worthy to unlace the shoes of the teacher. I'm gonna say it again, because I want you to hear what I'm about to say. I said the student isn't worthy to unlace the shoes of his teacher. And if I saw my teacher today, if he didn't stop me, I would be bowing at his feet. I want you to think about this. Every student bows to his master. You can't get in the dojo and start your work except you pay respect to the master and bow. The book says every knee will bow. Every tongue will confess. Now, who is these 24 elders, as they're called? Where's? Let me go to message to the black man here. If you don't have this book in your library, you better go get it. He says, the Holy Quran and the Bible is made according to the circumference of our planet. A year for every mile. The circumference of our earth is 24,896 miles, approximately 25,000. We don't write history after it's done. The original man writes history, then walks into it. That's a big difference, brother. All you historians, you wait for the event. Then you write what happened. And you are called a historian. But what would you call somebody who could listen to you think and multiply your thinking by the actions that come from your thinking and then cast that mathematical knowledge down the wheel of time for 25,000 years and write what will be done for 25,000 years in advance of it happening? Now look, when you read the Bible, you're reading something that was written or revealed about something that would happen long before it did happen. You can't say that Muhammad, peace be upon him, is a prophet and he prophesies nothing. This book, Quran, is full of prophecies of things that will happen. Many of them are already happening. So this book, Quran, this book, Bible, is a scripture. Come on. Of things that were to happen. Now he says there are 24 of our scientists. These are black men. The Holy Quran calls them the exalted assembly that the devil was trying to steal a hearing on. And he found nothing waiting for him but a flame. This is a universal snooper, the white man. He trying to listen in on an exalted assembly, but they shut him out. Look at this now. One of these scientists acts as a judge or God for the others, and 23 actually do the work of getting up or writing the future of the nation. And all is put into one book. It's called the mother of books, Al-Quran, the Bible. It's a history written in advance to last for 25,000 years. And whenever there's a portion of it that is to be fulfilled, one of the 12 major scientists reveals that portion to one from among the people. And that person is called a prophet or a messenger. They don't see the scientists. They hear the voice of God in their ears, speaking a language. Spirits don't speak language. The language is the vibration of the vocal cords with air passing through them, and the lips, the teeth, the tongue, the hard palate. These are the instruments that make sound. So if they heard the voice of God, they didn't hear a spirit. But God can actually speak to you, and you can hear him in your ear. Nobody hears him but you. People say you're crazy. Well, I see a lot of people say, but God spoke to me. I got to watch them careful. You know, I know God can speak to you, so I got to watch you to see what he said. Or you may be a nut trying to get somebody to follow you into foolishness. Now look at this. Whenever that part of the great book is to be fulfilled, one from among the 12 will reveal that scripture to one from among the people. So what you have in the Bible and Quran is scripture. Scripture means a part of the writing. It's a script of writing from something original or from the great book. What you got is a piece of it, and I'm going into that piece in the next coming weeks. You don't have,
1: come on now,
0: the whole 25,000 years. You just got a part from the year 9,000 to the 15,000 year of our calendar history. You only have 6,000 in these books. And both of these books, Bible and Quran, tell you that there's another thing coming. The Bible only takes you up to the time when the Lamb and the righteous are on a distant shore singing a new song. It don't tell you what the song was. And it does not admit you into the hereafter. This book stops at the destruction of the power of this world. The Holy Quran does the same. The Holy Quran does not admit you into the hereafter. The Holy Quran and the Bible says, eye has not seen, ear has not heard, nor has it entered the heart of man to conceive or perceive what lies beyond this world. So another book has to come that makes the next 10,000 years of history in this 25,000 year cycle. I'll get into that in future weeks by the help of Allah. Now let's look at this Bible and Quran. He said the number 24 scientists is in accord with the hours of our day and the measurement of the circumference of our planet around the equator and in the region of our poles, Arctic and Antarctic Ocean. Our planet is not exactly 25,000 miles in circumference. It is 24,896 miles. Our day is not 24 hours. It's 23 hours, 56 minutes, and 46 seconds. The change made in our planet's rotation at the poles is about 1 minute a year. And it takes 25,000 years to bring about a complete change in the region of the poles. These poles actually incline 23 and a half degrees to the plane of its orbit. So the original black nation used 23 scientists to write the future of the nation for the next 25,000 years. And the 24th is the judge, or the one God, Allah. He said, Allah taught me that once upon a time, we made history to last for 35,000 years. When the earth and the moon were one planet. But one of our scientists wanted the people to speak one language and became disappointed that he couldn't get them to speak the same dialect or the same language. So he decided to destroy the earth and those of us who lived on it. The Honorable Elijah Muhammad said that Allah taught him that they drilled a hole into the then called moon and filled it with the type of explosives, dynamite, far greater than the dynamite used in this world. It's the same kind of dynamite, he said, that's used to bring up mountains, and we'll get into that in the future. And he blasted it off, thinking he's going to kill everybody. And a part of it was blasted off 36,000 miles, and the part that we are on fell 12,000 miles into the pocket that it now occupies. And the water that was on that part fell to this part. So that part called moon has no water, and the earth is now three quarters water, and the moon constantly trying to get back the water that it lost is a sign of equality, because the moon equalizes the waters of the earth, keeping the water from drowning out civilization. Now you may say, oh, come on, Farrahan. You're making this stuff up. It's a hell of a made-up story, then, isn't it? But now, look, wait a minute. I'm not going to let you get away with that. This nigga making this stuff up. We'd have to be pretty smart to fix up something like this. Now, let's look at this. Let's look at this. See, when Master Farad came 71 years ago, you don't have the knowledge of how to prove him right or wrong. None of us. We either believe or disbelieve. But the Holy Quran says of Allah in Surah Al-Fatiha, He's Maliki Yawmiddin. He's the master of the day of judgment, requital. He's the master of the law of reaping and sowing. So if God is present, the devil works
1: for him. Because he's the master of the day. Now, how is the devil working for God? Let me show you. See, now you say Elijah, Muhammad, you're a liar. You never met with no God, and you ain't no messenger. And we're not going to pay you any attention. You have to believe in Islam the way the Holy Prophet brought it 1400 years ago. Otherwise, we'll charge you with shirk or not being a true Muslim. We'll accept that. But we will prove in the long run that what Elijah Muhammad is teaching is absolutely correct. Now let me show you. See, the white man is like this. He already know God is a man. And you know it too. Because that's who you worship. You can talk all that Allah business until Bush calls. And the whole Arab Muslim world scared to death of the power of the government of the United States of America. You frightened. Scared of the white man. So because we're afraid of him, he rules you by your fear. It's not his color. It's not him. It's your fear of him that causes you to submit to him. So the one thing that God has to do is take fear out of you in order to make a man out of us again. Now listen. The white man is a scientist. Now notice the progress that he made since 1930. That's what I want to get you to see. I was born in 33. And I remember when I look out the window, I would see them cranking up the cars. Now, some of you in here old like me, you remember those days. That was a long time ago. There was no telephone. They had just started learning something about flying. Just look at this. We had a Model T Ford. We're just coming out of the cowboy and Indian era. In the late 18th century, the beginning, or 19th century, and the beginning of the 20th century, all this progress was not here. In the lessons that Master Farad Muhammad gave Elijah Muhammad, it talks about the cracking of atoms. Now, I've read it 40 some years ago when I became a Muslim follower of Elijah Muhammad. I read all these things that he said. Now I don't know how to refute it, but I believed in him. So when he told me this splitting of the moon took place 66 trillion years ago, I can't even imagine them kind of figures. I said, well, okay, I don't know how to prove that. Then he said to us, I want you to eat once a day. And he told us why. And then he told us to fast 3 days out of a month. Don't eat no food. He said, food keeps you here. Food takes you away. He said, some of our old scientists live 400, 500, 600, 700, 800, 900 years. And you open your Bible, and it tells you so-and-so begat so-and-so, begat so-and-so, begat so-and-so, and so-and-so lived 500 years, so-and-so lived 600 years, Methuselah lived 969 years, and you can't make 100. It ain't something wrong with the scripture. Something wrong with us. California redwood trees, how long they live? Some of them live 1,000 years. You got turtles that live 300 and 400 years. And you are the best of God's creation and can hardly make it to 60 or 70 without getting senile, losing your teeth, your hair, and everything. It's because you are under the shadow of death. And you don't know how to live, how to really live. I'm finished. The Honorable Elijah Muhammad now told us these things, and now the white man gets busy. He locked up the Honorable Elijah Muhammad and took all of the literature that Master Farad Muhammad gave him, took it to Washington and studied it and copied it and later brought it back to Elijah Muhammad. Now, and then they say, go ahead, Elijah, and teach your people. He said, but if you had come 20 years earlier, you would have been shot outright. But he came on time. He said, trying to get your people into Islam is like putting pants on an elephant. And Elijah Muhammad told him, I got one pant leg on already. Now, you are not privileged to the conversations between Elijah Muhammad and the government of the United States when they arrested him. They didn't arrest Elijah Muhammad because he was a draft dodger. They didn't want him out here teaching you who you were so that you would stay out of the army and wouldn't go fight your brother, the Japanese. So you went over there to fight, and the Japanese would capture you and tell you, same, same, same, same, same, same. He trying to wake you up with your dumb self. What the hell are you doing over here fighting us? You should be turning them guns on that cracker from Alabama and Mississippi that's hanging you. But by the time you got to Korea and Vietnam, even in Korea they would let you go. I've heard these stories. I don't really know the truth, but some of the brothers that came back, they say, yeah, man, they caught us, they killed the whites. But they would let us go and tell us, no, no, no, no, see, no, no. You think he's trying to have sex with you. Just telling you, we're the same. We come to eat this man up.
2: Go ahead, go ahead.
1: And by the time you got to Vietnam, they say, hell, they should have known something by now. Kill them all. And if you go now, you will not come back. And those of you that come back, you'll be in such bad shape, you wish they had killed you over there. There's no future for you in the armed forces of the United States of America. I'm saying it, and you can tell the white man that I said it. I don't give a damn. There is no future for you in the armed forces of white America. He's going down, and he's going down in war. And he needs your dumb, sorry black self to fight for him. Now you just get your behind out of his army, and let's come on into the army of God, and let's make a life for ourselves.

If he call, you tell him I woke up. I was asleep. Tell him, I was asleep, I woke up. I can't go with you. But I've sent you greetings and I send you back your greetings. I ain't going nowhere. They said, well, nigga, you going to jail. I've been in jail all my life. You ain't frightening me with jail. If you don't stand up, you let fear get you, you're gone. The Holy Quran, let me read it to you. Let me say what it says here. Ah, it's time to go now. Look here. Surah Ibrahim. And the devil will say, when the matter is decided, surely Allah promised you a promise of truth, and I promised you, then failed you, and I had no authority over you except that I called you and you obeyed me. So blame me not, blame yourselves. I cannot come to your help, nor can you come to my help. And I deny your associating me with Allah. Surely for the unjust is a painful chastisement. Now I'm telling you, brother, the white man don't have no authority over you now, except what you give him because you just scared. If he call you to go into service and you tell him I'm not coming, he gonna start looking in rule books. How am I gonna deal with this nigga? He ain't even answering me. He called me during the Korean War. He called me, not me. I ain't going nowhere. I went there with a friend of mine. He said, you going, Gene? I said, not me. I said, you going? Not me. When I told him my religion is Islam, man, I can't fight for no infidel. Talk like that, man. See what happens. But I mean, don't talk like that and be like this. I can't fight for you. Summon up some strength. Even if you're a donkey, talk with a man's voice. I ain't going no place. The hell you mean you ain't going? You're an American citizen. I said, who made me that? According to what I understand, I can't be a citizen. Let me get out the dictionary and show you what it says about what an American is. An American, brother, is somebody from Europe, not one of the members of the Aboriginal people of the earth. That was the original definition of what an American is. Now, they make you that now. You was a second-class citizen, and before that you was a slave. Now you think you really a citizen, and you can vote now. Yeah, sure you can vote. When he get tired of you, he take away your vote, take away the man that you voted for. You voted for Gore, didn't you? The Supreme Court settled that argument, didn't they, brother? And so, my brothers and my sisters, in conclusion, I thank Allah for the mind that He put in white people. I know He's wicked, but He's also the greatest proof of the reality of God.
There is no effect

was so powerful, he brought down fire from heaven. There's the white man. See? Hiroshima, Nagasaki. Now neutron bombs. Kill everything but leave property. Because the property is more valuable than you. But they find a way to kill human beings and save buildings. So the white man now went up and he brought down some fire. Learning how to split the atom and harness the energy of the atom. Learning how to split the hydrogen atom. Look at him now, brother. Now he developed some contraption. Put it out there in space. Going around the earth like a satellite, right? Then we looked at him and said, boy, look at that white man. He's a scientist. So we sing it, by the light of the silvery moon. The white man said, I'm going there. You sing about it, I'm going there. So he uses his mathematical skill. And he puts a dude on the moon, didn't he? They prancing around on the moon. The messenger said he could never take that suit off. He got to stay in that suit because the first thing that would happen is your eyes would pop out because it draws water. So you keep your hood on, you know what I mean? Keep your suit on. But you up on the moon. So why you up on the moon? You peeping around. Say, let's get some rocks and take some stuff back. So they brought the rocks back. And they said, these rocks resemble the rocks of the earth. And they looked at the great valleys and they said, it must have had water on here at one time. They brought the rocks back and they smelled gunpowder on the rocks. Now little Elijah didn't go up there. Little Elijah told us what was up there that he learned from Master Farad Muhammad. Now the white man went up there and came back and bear witness that the moon and the earth was one planet at one time. Our lessons teach us that the so-called Native Americans were from Asia, came across the Bering Straits. When you could walk from Asia right into North America through the Bering Straits, and they came down the western side of America, and then some of them went up in toward Canada and came across America, then went down into Central America and South America. And when did this happen? In our lessons, 16,000 years ago. Now the white man found some artifacts out there on the West Coast. He said, man, almost the same time the native people came. We was already here, brother. We traveled this whole planet and picked the best part for ourselves. We were over here, but we settled on the Nile Delta, rich area. All in what you call the Holy Land or the Middle East. The people that are over there now, they're not the original inhabitants of that place. The original inhabitants of that which is called the Holy Land are black people, brother. The original Arabs are black. The original Jews are black. The original Chinese and Japanese are black. We'll tell you how the brown man got here, how the yellow man got here, how the white man got here. You come back a few weeks from now. And then when we finish with you, then you go and check.

Get out. Elijah Muhammad told us eat one meal a day. Doctors say eat three meals a day. Elijah Muhammad said whenever the scientists want to end their life, they start eating three meals a day. And the doctors are telling you eat three meals a day. So look at you. Look at your stomach. Look at your skin. Look at you. You really look like hell. Because you living in hell. And you have mastered the ways of hell. Yeah. You drink. You smoke. Sometimes you hardly in your teens. You puffing on cigarettes. And the white man love it when you like this. And he know you're killing yourself. That means he don't have to kill you. You just that dumb, you kill yourself. Now he brings some guns in your neighborhood and makes some crack cocaine for you. You're happy now, right? Making a little money selling your people drugs, right? Killing each other over drug territory, right? Somebody wearing the wrong color, giving the wrong gang sign. Kill them, huh? Because you don't know your brother. You don't know that you're killing yourself, your own brother. So the white man don't even have to do it no more. He got you doing his dirty work for him. But I got news for you. I'm going to show you just how easy it is with the help of Allah in the next coming weeks for Allah to destroy America in 12 hours by the clock. He can wipe this thing out in less than 12 hours. Now I'll send you to the library and I'll show you. I'll bring you books on the weapon that he will use. This man is through. And you, God has come after you, black man. And he wants you to get out of the white man's name. Don't you walk around here no more calling yourself Mr. Johnson, Mr. Green, Mr. Bush, Mr. Roundtree, Mr. White, Mr. Williams. That's not your name. That's the name of your former slave masters, and you go down with him if you're going to hang on to his name. That's a tie that he has on you. Give it up. Take one of the

0: Okay, right. Yeah, radio box. Yeah. Where we are, fourth floor? Okay, no problem. Thank you.
1: Okay, okay, all stations stand by. We're getting ready for you. We'll be there in another minute or so. I'll count the last 10.

0: You got Teams? Okay. Fifteen seconds and counting. Ten, nine, eight, seven, six, five, four, three, two, one.
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0: Strident of Barbados got out of jail thanks to the Empress of Jamaica. But that birdie from BlackRock is shouting, "Thank you, Lord," but is warned the Tridents would declare all-out war like Bounty Killer in the sunshine of the region's Mecca. Hello and welcome to a great country. Hello and welcome to the region's Mecca. Well, well, well, what did we see yesterday? The Empress of Jamaica, they look as if they had the Tridents dead and buried. But Hayley Matthews said, "Oh no," and a battle ensued at the Regent's Mecca. And you know what? The differential between the teams, just three runs. And then later in the evening, 8 p.m. Eastern Caribbean time, and of course 7 o'clock in Jamaica, it went down to the final ball, where the men from Jamaica, the Kingsmen, give them their title against the Tridents. And that man from Barbados, of course we're talking about Moti, got a short ball, swung it over at midwicket, and sealed the deal for the Tridents. What a performance in front of a very good crowd indeed. Hello to all of you wherever you are, and welcome to Kensington Oval. The news then is that the Warriors of Ghana, they've won the toss and they've chosen to bowl first. Alongside me, the man who's going to start the ball-by-ball commentary is Lyndon Yard. And alongside him is a man that predicted, I want to say this loud and clear, from Crab Hill in St. Lucie, deep in rural Barbados, to Bayfield in St. Philip, where I was born, that the Tridents with Odean Smith bowling were going to win the game. Of course, I'm talking about the great Jamal Smith. Good afternoon to you, my brother, Mr. Yard. You can be joined by a great man.
2: Good afternoon to you, Andrew. Good afternoon to listeners, and welcome to Kensington Oval for this all-important fixture featuring the Guyana Amazon Warriors and the Barbados Trident in the Women's Caribbean Premier League. The news that Guyana have won the toss and have asked the Barbados side to take first knock. The officials, Candace Labodi and Lennox Abraham, the two umpires, the third umpire, Jacqueline Williams and Chris Wright, the reserve umpire, Michael Raghunath, the match referee. And I shall go into the respective playing 11. The teams are in the middle, along with the umpires, the Barbadian openers, and Kiana Joseph and Hayley Matthews making their way to the middle. So starting with the Barbados Trident side, with the Hayley Matthews, Captain Kiana Joseph, Kiran Navgir, Haleen Diol, Maddie Green, Susie Bates, Pujay Vastrakar, Afi Fletcher, and we come down to Sherry-Ann Fraser, and the keeper in Mandy Mangru, along with Shanisha Hector. And for the Guyana Amazon Warriors, being led by Close Therion, and she has with her Tasman Brits, Ebony Brathwaite, Riliana Grimon, Shamaine Campbell, Erin Burns, Nadine De Klerk, Shaznim, Ismail, and Shanita Grimon, the bowler, along with Ashmini Munusar and Shamilia Connell. Good afternoon to you, Jamal.
3: Hey, good afternoon. Long time.
2: Long time. I would say I have to congratulate on your exploits to higher heights. And the reason is you can say long time because you've gone, I would say, higher and further, but obviously pending or trending in the right direction. So I would offer you my congratulations and hope that you can continue to soar from higher heights to as high as possible, and with your the path that you are on, and wish you every success.
3: Thank you, sir.
2: So that being said, the Tridents with Kiana Joseph to face first ball, and she will wait on Ismail, who's into her, and she stretches onto the front foot, the left hander. So no run on the board, and immediately we see in position there is a short third man. No, actually it's a second slip, they would call it. Yeah, kind of a second slip. A third man wide is Crearish. There's a point cover, extra cover, mid off, mid on, mid wicket, and feeler on the square leg boundary. So nicely set field for Ismail, who's operating from the Joe Garner end. She's in passes the umpire, bowls it, which is steered down to the feeler at the backward point, and there's no run. But very impressed with this field placing already, Jamal.
3: Yeah, most certainly. The Amazon Warriors, male or female, they're always a well-oiled machine. And obviously, Ismail, a very experienced campaigner in her own right, probably at one time one of the quickest women in the world. We don't know if we can still give her that at 37 years, but she's hitting the pitch hard nevertheless.
2: And she is about to go past umpire Candace, and this delivery is on the line of the off stump and worked into that mid-wicket region. Can't score, so good tight lines she started with, and good lengths, which is important. A little surprised that the Amazon Warriors opted to put the Traders in, Jamal?
3: Not really. When we left here last night, yard, it was just about this morning, it was like about 1:30, and I noticed that the ground staff were sprinkling this deck in particular. The sun is not out in all its glory today. It's very hot though, still. So probably the Warriors just thinking of a bit of moisture around still.
2: So we're looking to exploit any moisture in the pitch. It'll be auxiliary in the yards, not taken by the keeper, and parry down to third man. So cross to her right, and in the meantime, they take one. And wide signal by the umpire. So the Tridents, they open the account. Auxiliary in the yards had a slash at it, and the keeper not taking it. And so the Trident on their way. The two without loss. The regular opening pair of Matthews and Joseph. Matthews has not been herself with the bat, and they got over the line yesterday, and they should say that both Trident sides were helped over the line, and everything up to over number 18 looked pretty much, well, in case of the ladies, up to over number 13 they looked out of it, dead and buried, and with the gentlemen, they were in a precarious position. In the 18th over, Matthews onto the back foot, forced onto the back foot, good pace at 37 years old by Ismail, forcing Matthews onto the back foot, plays the ball out into the cover region, can't score, and it remains two without loss.
3: Yeah, she's certainly hitting the surface hard. As you said, we expect big things from Haley Matthews, we always do. Perhaps today's her day, we have to wait and see. Certainly up against an experienced campaign in Ismail.
2: Brits at first slip, Burns at backward point. Here is Ismail Inch. Delivers a stroke up into the cover region and finds the fielder. Can't pierce the offside field. And there's no addition to the total.
3: Good stroke nevertheless. Shows their intent. And it also shows that the surface is pretty good. The ball is coming on.
2: Ball is coming on nice.
3: It is still quite hot, isn't it? Never mind, there's a lot of cloud coverage.
2: Interestingly enough, they've plucked the slip out and they've gone on an all-out attack on the offside with a widest third man, backward point, cover point, cover, extra cover, and mid-off. And she's bang on target, so beautiful over in the progress at the conclusion of the opening over. Good over sent down by Ismail, where the Guyana Amazon Warriors win the toss and batting the latest score. It is two without loss. Win the toss and opt in the field. Barbados Tridents, two without loss.
3: Yeah, good cricket all around so far in the first over. You've seen some heavy deliveries, I have to say, from Ismail. Some good batting as well. Two pleasant strokes into the offside for Matthews. Wasn't able to pierce the field. underground feeling so far is good, and it's always a little tricky, as you know, Lyndon, as we're playing probably on pitch six, it looks like, so we're away to the west. As you know, if you're in the cover region and a ball just skates off a surface, it can be a bit challenging. So there were two good intercepts there in that extra cover region as well. So a good start from the Warriors' perspective.
2: And they've gone to Shamelia Collin. And she seems to have put on some size in recent times. And she'll be operating from the Malcolm Marshall into Kiana Joseph. Slipping position. Third man, backward point cover. Extra cover, struck on the pad, the beautiful leg before. And the umpire not at all impressed. And Connell having a word, an exchange of word with the keeper. And good start there.
3: Bit of shape as well. A bit of inward shape. And that's really her hallmark. She usually shapes away from the right hander into the left hander, operating to Kiana Joseph. And it's a good delivery, a good option to her as well, because you cannot afford to give Kiana any arms. If she gets any arms, she will have a dash. The team waits for quite some time as well, both Connell and Joseph.
2: Operating on a 6-3 field, she's in, and Bozo V on the line of the center and leg stump, and the swing across the line comes off the inner portion of the bat and will get Kiana Joseph off the mark. So she's on one, and the trident in over number 2, they move up to 3 without loss.
3: Yeah, very quiet start so far. O'Connell on that tightest line, as I said, I believe her plan is simply not to give Joseph any arms. It was a little straighter there, but she's still going to get her arms through. Could just get a single down into the leg side. It'll be quite interesting to see how she operates to Haley Matthews, though, who loves to access that offside. She usually takes the ball away from the right hand batter. There's a slipping play. Will she attack is the question. Will she be fuller and allow the ball to do a bit and see if she can take that outside edge?
2: Continues a 6-3 field for Matthews. So just the left hander and right handed change around. And this will be outside of the awesome and banged to the fielder at that backward point position. So the attack of Ismail and Connell so far, bowling to the field, to the 6-3 field. And traditionally, you can say in the other games, is normally a 5-4. So showing the faith that's being entrusted to the opening attack. Matthews, yet to score. She's faced some 4 deliveries, 3 without loss. In over number 2, she goes on the back foot and forces the delivery down to the fielder. At that backward point, can't pierce the offside. And interestingly enough, with the slipping position, they have the third man wide, so they're giving protection either side. And they believe that anything coming between the slip, which is now being plucked out, so additional strengthening of the offside field. Obviously, the third man will now come a lot straighter to protect that wide gap. So they've gone for the backward point, cover, extra cover, mid-off, mid-on, mid-wicket. Deep square leg and a third man, and this delivery is swung away out to the fielder off the deep fine leg boundary, or deep square leg boundary, I should say. And they take one, so just testing the pitch. Similar Connell, 4 without loss, and over number 2, final delivery of over number 2 with the Guyana Amazon Warriors win the toss and opting to ask the Tridents to take first knock. I must win game for both teams. Up for grabs is a position in the playoffs, with Trinidad having already qualified, Trinbago Knight Riders. And third man comes into play. Backward point, cover point, cover, extra cover, and mid off. And this delivery is struck on the pad with people leg before. And again, the umpire keeps his hands at his side. And that will conclude over number 2. And they're just having a discussion as to whether they go upstairs or not. The timer is on 3-2-1 out. They're not going upstairs. So the end of... And now they've gone upstairs. So they have gone upstairs. And at the conclusion of over number 2. We wait for that decision. The latest score here at Kensington, 4 without loss. And we are waiting on the decision from the third umpire. Jamal, your thoughts?
3: It looked a little high at first glance. We are pretty adjacent here. It looked a bit high at first glance. It shaped a bit. I estimated it probably Carl Tuckett thinking that it would go over the top. Good delivery nevertheless. Nice
2: good,
3: and tight.
2: A good delivery. It's a fair delivery as well. And a little high. Just shaving. Whistling past the top of the pad. And you'll wait on the third umpire to make the decision, which could very well stay with umpire's call. And the Guyana Amazon Warriors, the ladies, anxious to look at the big scoreboard. And that decision that is pending, also facing the scoreboard, is Kiana Joseph. She's the one in the hot seat. And more optimism on the faces than any surety. And ball pitches outside line of the leg stump. So there's your answer straight away. And the decision stays with the umpire. Not out. The end of over number two. The latest score at Kensington Oval. Barbados Tridents asked to bat first, 4-0 loss against Jamaica Guyana Amazon Warriors.
3: Yeah, good start from Connell. Nevertheless, a good delivery again. Not inward. I don't want to say inward movement. Kind of held its line because it just pitched just outside. I believe it would be going over the top as well. But nevertheless, good planning, good execution to Kiana Joseph, keeping her at bay, keeping Haley Matthews at bay as well. And remember that over the first two deliveries that Matthews received, she punched both of them to the point region, and a batter of her class and caliber, usually that at least on that second one, she probably would have pierced the gap left or right. So it just tells you a bit about where Haley Matthews is at now. I'm sure she'd be aware of that. She would know how to work her way through scenarios like this and get a big score. She'd have to contend with Ishmael.
2: Well, she has struggled in the

0: scored five in a loss.
1: Yeah, interesting. These two, Spear, Matthews, and Joseph, know each other really well. They do open batting for the West Indies as well. But there are periods in time when, let's say, Keanu hasn't gotten off. We really has to probably look to attack. There's not much strike rotation as yet. As I said, he'll probably playing within her limitations at this stage. He's probably looking for a score, albeit she has not got on the scorecard, so to speak, in this tournament. But Keanu will have to get on with it. That is her role.
0: Well, she waits on Ishmael, who's into her, and she gets a short delivery and edges it over the diving keeper down to the boundary for four. So fortune favors the brave. You're going to take them how they come, and badly need of an acceleration to score. The Tridents finally get the first boundary in over number three. It is nine without loss, and good delivery. You'll say a victory there to Ishmael, despite the fact that the results didn't go in her favor, Jamal.
1: Yeah, good delivery, good sharp delivery. We know she has been one of the quickest in the women's game for quite some time. There she was, I recognize, about 6 meters or so. She pounded it in the surface and she got the response. These Kensington surfaces so far has played pretty well. Good bounce and carry.
0: She is right, Tom. Over the wicket to bowl to the left-handed Joseph, and Joseph is standing up straight. Plays the ball up to mid-off, can't score. Still nine without loss.
1: Yeah, but there's always that debate, isn't it, Lyndon, about that solitary slip. Where should that slip be? I don't even know what
0: because
1: slip
0: she's
1: at.
0: Started on a second slip. Now she's basically in a normal. Two and a half into three.
1: And it's neither a slip or a short third man.
0: Exactly. And then there's the third man, a little kind of straightish onto her left side. But here is Ishmael on the way to bowl to the left-handed Joseph. And Joseph is cutting this one through the offside. Four runs. Finally piercing the offside. Defeating the cover and the extra cover. Had absolutely no chance. Cover point. Diving to her left. Had no chance. The fielder at the cover position couldn't pull it back either. And a good shot. But she was given the room. And she took full advantage of it.
1: Yeah, she was given the room. But what I like the most about the stroke is that she opted to punch it in front of point, as opposed to taking on these feelers that are basically on the ring, the short third man that we can't figure out if it's a short third man or not, the third man itself and the point, and the cover looks more almost in a cover point position as well. So you have to say that's a good stroke,
0: yes.
1: Good option.
0: And the third man has now come up into that gully region. So here is a short delivery, and she stands up square, allows the ball to hit the bat, not looking to force it. Ball goes into the offside, the end of over number three. The latest score at Kensington Barbados Tridents, their 13 without loss.
1: Yeah, so over where Joseph got going, a bit fortuitous, you have to say, with that edge. And again, we talk about that slip. Lennon, I don't know about you, but anytime there's one slip, I prefer that slip to be that first slip.
0: Conventional.
1: That's just.
0: You have to be conventional.
1: I prefer the field to be beaten to the left if the left hand is batting, or to the right if the right hand is batting, and that ooh and ah that happens when the ball goes between the keeper and the slip, as it so often does, especially with the new ball with the lacquer on it. Usually it travels a bit finer, but you know, we can debate about that. But nevertheless, Joseph was able then to play an authentic stroke through the offside and pick up four more. So she's now on her way. The Tridents 13 without loss, three overs gone.
0: Connell to continue, and interestingly enough, she's not going to utilize the slip. So this is a strategic move, not a move that I'm in support of, but we'll see if it pays dividends. There is a wide gap between the third man and the slip, and that fielder at backward point. Here's Connell on the way to bowl to Matthews. Matthews gets a little ill-directed down the leg side. The appeal for caught behind. Umpire is not at all interested. The ball might have brushed the pad. There's no signal, and it remains 13 without loss.
1: Yeah, Connell possibly looking for that outward shape that she was getting in the first over. Just starting probably a little too straight there to Matthews. Unfortunate, really. Matthews didn't get a tickle because there's no fine leg.
0: And she sells over her bat. She has 2 from 9. Keanu Joseph has non-strikers and 9 from 10. Connell to bowl to Matthews. Short delivery. Pulled down to the fielder at backward square. Comes across. Has it under control. And pushes keeper Ramon away from the stumps. And it is now 14 without loss, with Matthews on 3. It's been labor work for Matthews this tournament. And the ball just flicking the tie pad. Yes, just flicking the tie pad. And Keanu Joseph on strike. 9, 14 without loss. Over number 4, being bowled by Shamelia Connell from the Malcolm Marshall end. She's in, and this delivery is played with soft hands. Just getting it into line. And playing the ball from the offside, and there's a run picked up there at the mid-off position by the fielder. And so far, you

0: say, even Stevens and are slight advantage to the Guyana Amazon Warriors. They haven't picked up a wicket, but they have definitely stymied the flow of runs. The current rate is 4. Connell on the way to bowl to Joseph, who has 9, and she gets a full toss and hits it down behind square for 6. A gift, a full toss on the line of Lexham, or just about outside Lexham, looking for that Yorker, and she missed it. And Kiana Joseph, very heavy set, and she punks on it, a loose delivery, and that's the first maximum, first Republic Lima call maximum here in the CPL, and the 6th to Barbados. Trident takes them to 20 though loss.
1: Yeah, as long as Kiana get back on any delivery, really and truly, more than likely she would put it away. That was errant in line on the leg side. It was a full toss as well. She just needed to make a good connection, and make a good connection she did. 6 runs to Joseph.
0: She's up to 15 from 12 at the non-strikers end. Matthews has 3 from 10, and the Trident's an over number 4, just 2 deliveries to complete the 4th over. 20 without loss. The run rate is now 5.45. Connell into bowl to Joseph. She gets another full toss, turns it into a Yorker, and comes down hard on it, and plays it out to the fielder at the mid-off position. And interestingly, Jamal, you notice that the mid-off is not quite on the 30-yard circle, and all the other fielders inside the ring are just starting just outside the ring. They're going to make a change, interesting change. The deep mid-wicket, is not going to go to deep mid-wicket. The third man for the left hand is going to come up inside the circle. So still attacking 6-3 field, well proportioned on the leg side, deep backward square, deep mid wicket, mid on. Here's Colin now around the wicket to bowl to Joseph, gets a short delivery and pulls it and is caught at mid on. Very, very well thought out. She went for the pull and she finds Nadine de Klerk in that mid on position. So the Trident, they've lost the first wicket. Kiana Joseph getting a short delivery from Shamila Connell around the wicket. Change of line, change of angle, and trying to force the ball from outside of the awesome. Finding the clerk, she goes. Caught by the clerk off the bowler of Shamila Connell, and the Trident's there are now 20 for the loss of 1.
1: Yeah, good catch there from the clerk. Change of angle, and Kiana Joseph not equal to the task. Looking for those arms again, a delivery that I would say jagged back, but the natural angle, meant that she couldn't get her hands through the delivery as she would like, and she could only succeed in meekly surrendering to that mid-off region. So you have to say, good delivery from Connell, and to be fair to Connell, apart from that leg side full toss, she's been pretty tight, kept Kiana Joseph pretty honest, and she's got her reward.
0: And what was more interesting there, Jamal, too, is the fact that they pulled the third man up inside the circle, asked the mid-on to go back, changed the angle going around the wicket, utilizing the, I would say, maybe a 6-meter surface on the pitch, pounded it in. She didn't adjusted her stance for the angle, and ended up trying to force the delivery and presenting a nice catch taken by the clerk. So, well thought out by the Guyana Amazon Warriors. And I like to see cricket being thought thoroughly, thinking about each batter, giving them their respect, and not just playing the cricket normally. Navgir comes in, and she's been unsung for the Trident. Had a lot of work to do yesterday patrolling the cover boundary. She has a 15 tournament. I think she got 57 in the first game, if my memory serves me correct. 20-1. She's in to join Matthews, who has had her struggles and is yet to be fluent. She has 3, and the start of over number 5, and she takes guard from umpire Candace, and here's Ishmael on the way to bowl to Matthews. Goes past the umpire. Matthews is forward, can't pierce the offside. There's no run, and slip dispersed off, given away to the third man. There's a backward point cover point, then there's the cover mid off, mid on, mid wicket inside the circle, and deep backward square. And more rather than the cover, I have the cover point and the extra cover. Here is Ishmael on the way to Bolton. Matthews gets a short delivery, tries to pull it again, undone by the pace and not picking the right line to pull, because it, despite the fact that it was hit into the wicket, it wasn't that short and didn't get the bounce. and clearly deceived by the pace as well.
1: Most certainly an experienced campaigner. We can't say that enough about Ishmael. She understands what she has to do. Interestingly, she's into her third over. Some captains would have opted, obviously, to give her a bit of a breather, but I think her job really is to try to get her wicket in this power play, and they really need her to. She's bowled pretty well, to her credit, but nothing in the bank as yet.
0: 4.2 overs gone, 21 for 1. The Trident asked the bat first. Navgir to face her first delivery. Matthews, in the meantime, has gone up to 4 from 12. The current rate is 4.85. Ishmael from the Joel Garner end. Right arm over the wicket to bowl to Navgir. And Navgir gets it to be pitched up. And she's driving out into that extra cover region. Can't score. And it remains 21 for 1. Halfway through over number 5 in this all-important fixture in this Lima Call Women's Caribbean Premier League. To come tonight, the big game, we expect a bumper crowd, and we've already have a sprinkling of spectators for this encounter in the 3W stand. Here's Ishmael on the way into Bowles and Navgir, who's wearing a blue helmet, and she just allows the ball to come to her, plays it into the backward point region, and there is no run. So, good bowling, good tight bowling, and Burns patrolling that backward point region. So now the slip has come back into position, but it is more of a second slip, kind of like no man's land.
1: You keep trying to say second slip, Linda. I can't agree that second. I don't know what slip that is. I'm saying 2.5.
0: I tend to agree with you too, because if you station a first, the conventional slip after this delivery, you'll get back to that. This one is run down to third man, which is square. And they take what is run number 22. And it brings Matthews into strike. So no slip. It's been dispersed of. And given away. There's no slip, no short third man. There's a square third man. There's a backward point. There is a point. Cover and extra cover. Mid off, mid on, mid wicket. And the fielder out on the square leg boundary all alone. And here is Ishmael with her final delivery of over number 5. She's in the delivery, which is cut away and can't pierce the offside. Knocked down by the fielder at point. The end of over number 5 with the news that the Guyana Amazon Warriors won the toss and asked the Barbados Trident to take first knock. The latest score at Kensington Oval, 5 out loss, 20. Sorry, at over number 5, 22 for 1. The current rate is 4.0. More from Jamal Smith, and then you'll be joined by John Ramsing.
1: So very, very good start from the Warriors' perspective. You have to see a good discipline so far from the experienced campaigners in Ishmael and Connell, really showing their experience. Ishmael using the pace, using the surface, and Connell picking up that wicket, the big wicket really of Kiana Joseph, rewarded for some tight lines and lengths, and she will continue her third. John Ramsing,
2: hello,
1: haven't
2: Jamal.
1: Seen you for a while, man.
2: Still here, still in the game.
1: Still in the game.
2: Final over of the power play. Oh yes, it's good to be back at a mecca of cricket in the Caribbean. Lovely view looking out. Fourth level here at the Kensington Oval. Not the brilliant sunshine that we would love, but I'm sure the players on field wouldn't mind at all. The 2 o'clock heat is on really, but it's going to be Shamila Connell from the southern end. Balls on a line that's maybe in swinging from the middle stump and pulled away for 4. Easy does it. Short delivery and sat up nicely into the pitch, and Navgir gets her first boundary, 26 for 1.
1: Yeah, what I like about that stroke, she didn't try to overhit it. Yet it was a leg side delivery, but it was a very controlled stroke. It's almost like she was very aware there was no fine leg. It's just that one person to beat on that square leg, in that square leg region. It was expertly put away by Navgir. She continues to impress in this tournament.
2: Yeah, I think the square leg fielder should have been a much better effort than Shanita Grimmon. But 4 runs nonetheless to the Barbados Tridents, who were sent in a very important fixture in the Lima Call Women's CPL Tournament. The final preliminary round match in this year's edition. TKR finishing their quota of 3 matches, 2 wins, 1 defeat. They earned 4 points. It's quite an interesting format, Jamal. The top team will be in the final awaiting the winner of 2 versus 3. You still have to decide on who will be those 2 teams. Here is Connell again. Short delivery. This time a bouncer. On the right hand of the batter. Look at the pull. But it goes overhead. Well, bowl bouncer. Where did that come from?
1: Where did that come from indeed? It was lively, wasn't it? It was well bowled. It was well directed. And it had good pace on it as well. It looked like Campbell just took that delivery just around her chest region. If you see it on the monitor, that's a good short delivery. I'll have to give the curator some credit.
2: Ken Crafton has been working hard here with the locals as well. So here's Connell again. Continues over the wicket. Was delivered again into the pitch. And this time Navgator, right-handed batter, turns it with soft hands. The square leg. And it's picked up by the fielder coming around from mid-wicket. So a single easily taken. Navgator seems to have a little bit of confidence playing a short delivery. She went on the back foot nicely there, Jamal, and just worked it to the onside easily for a single.
1: We call it the swivel, don't we?
2: Yeah.
1: Usually the players that play the short ball well are able to just get inside access and roll the wrist over on the delivery. We've seen it on two occasions now. So she looks a good player.
2: Yeah. She has non-strikers in. Matthews on strike now, the captain of the Tridents. Right-handed as well. Here's Connell. Continues over the wicket. A ball on the line. The leg stop clipped away. The keeper had no chance to feel it. The back was square as well. Just a spectator. And another boundary in the over. This time, it's poorly lined. Much fuller, but badly lined from Connell. And the score moves up into the 30s. It's now 31 for the loss of one.
1: Yeah, errant delivery from Connell, you have to say. And I wondered about this third over from Connell. Albeit, we did see a good short delivery from her. No, her fitness is not what it used to be. And it's very, very hot out there, John, to be honest with you. Badly lined. There's no fine leg. So she really has to be on and about that off stump.
2: Tridents, two matches before this, one win, one defeat, and 2 points, like the Guyana Amazon Warriors and the Jamaica Empress. This time, a short delivery again, and this time on the line of the off stump, punched by Matthews. This is one of her favorite strokes as she goes through the cover. But Chloe Tryon, the captain, at extra cover, right back on the ring, does the feel in. So Connell, just two bowlers used so far by the Amazon Warriors in the power play. This is the final over of that power play. The ball being shared by Connell and Ishmael. Connell breaks into a nice straight approach, passes up by Carl Tuckett, and bowls full deliveries. Pace off this time to Haley Matthews. He just steers it down towards that gully region. And Rilana Grimmon comes out the 30-yard circle, collects, and that is the end of the power play. 31 for one. Jamal, your thoughts on the first six?
1: Yeah, balanced power play in the context of women's cricket. Yes, 31 is by no means a formidable total, but at the same time, it's one of those starts where if they can get up to 130, 140 based on this platform, they've done really, really well. We still haven't seen the best of Haley Matthews in this inning so far, and that's something to note. But you have to give credit to the Warriors in terms of the field placing to her, and also the field, not only the field placing, but the areas that they bowl to both Kiana Joseph and Haley Matthews. They have not allowed them to get away, and they've been backed up by some good feelings so far. I have to say that the Warriors may be the happier of the two teams at the conclusion of these six.
2: Matthews there, the captain, still 16 deliveries for 8 runs with her Kiran Navgir from Pune in India. Just gotten there, she's on 6. So over number 7, Nadine D. Clerk will pick up the attack from the far end. Joel Garner in here at the Kensington Oval. Like I said, it's a bit cloudy, and the wicketkeeper Shemin Campbell right up to the stumps. Some matches before this innings, 21 against Jamaica Empress, 19 against TKR, 40 runs in 2 innings. She's had non-strikers in. Navgir on strike. First delivery from the clerk on the middle stump, plays it back towards a short extra cover region. And you can see the clerk, who is buoyed from that catch she took earlier, doing good to her own feeling there. And her follow through, picking up. 31 for one, like you said, it's a balanced power play with one wicket down. The Barbados Tridents will be looking to lay a foundation and go for a late assault. Here is the clerk again, this time on the length of the leg stump, following the batter who was backing away as he plays it into the onside. Lone fielder in the circle at mid-wicket does the feeling, but enough time for a single. Rotation in the strike is going to be very important as well, Jamal. Score moves up to 32 for one.
1: Yes, most certainly. Rotation in the strike is the one thing that's been lacking so far. There have been boundaries every time the opportunity was given, but again, Haley Matthews and Kiana Joseph, they weren't able just to move around the field a bit more, probably add another 7-8 runs to the total. But there are spaces in the field now because of the end of the power play, so there's that opportunity now for Matthews.
2: Here is the clerk again, the 26-year-old South African, over the wicket. Bowls on the line of the leg stump, outside that leg stump, in fact. And it goes by, not to be taken by the keeper cleanly, but stopped by the wicketkeeper standing up. And wide signal by umpire Candace Laborde. So one more to the total. Extras contributing to 33 for one. But that's badly lined, especially with the keeper standing up. And the keepers as well, Jamal, you know the difficulties with that.
1: Yeah, and Campbell has done a good job. That was a very full delivery. It was awkward. I like to call that a very awkward length. So she still did well enough that she was able not to gather, but to stop a run.
2: De Klerk again, straight approach. Offside landing the offside this time. And Matthews into her crease, trying to work it through the offside, no timing. And it goes down towards extra cover for Chloe Tryon, the captain, who's also from South Africa, picks up. Gonna have a little bit of a discussion with the bowler. So they're strategizing. Both teams know the importance of winning this game because you really want to go on top of the points table to have an opportunity to wait in the final. Here is De Klerk again, wide outside the off stump, and Matthews follows it in the air, but there's no field at cover, just on the boundary, and it'll be a single. That one was in the air for a while, Jamal, but rotation will strike. One more to Matthews. She moves up now to 7, in fact 9. It's now 34 for one.
1: It was wide, but it was slow. She threw the kitchen sink at it, but I guess the lack of pace, she could only get it up to that sweeper position. She's not gotten away at all. She's not gotten away at all yet, John.
2: Her timing has been off. 1 for 15 is her best effort this time for the bowler. She's not picking up wicket this time. Full delivery driven beautifully through extra cover. And that is going to be another boundary. Oh my goodness, that's a lovely stroke from Navgear. It was a full delivery and was punished.
1: Stroke with a plum. Really good drive. You have to call that an off drive. It was a long half volley, but nevertheless, you have to put them away. Look at that transfer of rate there on the monitor. Just beating that mid off to their left. So, a quality stroke.
2: Score moves up to 38, and now Navgear into double figures. He's on 11 very quickly. She awaits the bowling of De Klerk. Comes in again. Full delivery again, this time on the line of middle stump, and she drives. But straight to mid off, where the fielder collects, and that will be a dot ball to end over number 7. And at the end of it, Barbados tried and sent in by the Amazon Warriors, 38 for 1.
1: Yeah, so we saw some good stroke, we have to say, in that over. And again, a bit more rotation. The run rate now going up to 5.43. I think that the Tridents will be seeking to operate at least 6 and over in this block. If any bad deliveries come, they can get it with 10s, that's fine. But they really need to get that rotation going. And as we keep saying, Haley Matthews, she wants to get away. She's rattling the cage. She's been playing some aggressive strokes, but she's been finding the feelers. Can she get away and get her team to a good total?
2: Yeah, lots will be dependent on her. She's on 9 from 18 deliveries with just one boundary. Kira Navgear, her partner, the other end, 11 from 10 with two lovely boundaries. And a change of bowling from the southern end. We're going to have off break from the young Guyanese, and she's no stranger to this form of cricket, and she's going to be coming into the attack now with the opposition on 38 for 1. Ashwini Munisar, former West Indies on 19, captain as well. So here she is, off break. She starts over the wicket, quick delivery to Matthews, and peels off the outer edge down towards third man. It's going to be a chase now for Grimmon, and we'll come back for the second, but a very good delivery. Bounce, turn, a little bit of pace on as well.
1: Yeah, I was actually wondering why Ashwini didn't opt to have that turn man just a little more to her left. She usually bowls that ball around the off-stump there, as you say, with a little pace. It actually straightened a bit. She doesn't get that much turn, but she does arm the ball really nicely. That's a very, very good start for Munisar.
2: Matthews into double figures as well. Both batters now on 11. Matthews on strike. Munisar again. Bowls on the line of middle stump this time. A little bit of bounce, looking to turn it into the onside. Gets it down to fine leg. Shamil Connell is on the ring in the 30-yard circle. Collects. But this time, a little bit of turn. And she's seen a bounce again.
1: A bit of bounce as well. She has a lovely off-spin action, doesn't she?
2: Yeah.
1: Gets a nice energy to her action as well. She finishes her action. Munisar. She's really come all leaps and bounds. Sinks the under 19s.
2: From the Roswell Kanji area in Barbados. This time, a quicker delivery to Matthews. Appeal for a leg before. As Matthews is looking to ramp it. Made no contact, went down to the field at fine leg in the circle. And umpire Carl Tucker says not out. They're not going to have a second look at that one. It was a quicker delivery from Munisar, the 22-year-old. She's coming off a very short but straight approach. Over the wicket she goes. This time Matthews lifts it over the field at extra cover. And it goes the distance. Wonderful stroke from Matthews. It was a ball that was pitched up. And she latched onto it very quickly. To release some pressure, she moves up to 17, and it's now 4-6 for one in over number 8.
1: Yeah, high quality stroke there. Matthews using the pace, you have to say, but this is a good surface as well. It wasn't a half volley by any means. The length wasn't too bad, but Matthews just opened up. She was able to get that over the offside. A player of her quality, a player of her class, she can play strokes like these.
2: Melissa, 1 for 21 in the last game against DKR. Goals against Matthews Evans in the air. She's looking to go through the onside. Caught in a tangle. Not sure whether to sweep, whether to pull. And the ball ballooning into the air towards Cray Leg, but there's no one there just beyond the 30-yard circle. Deep back was Cray, had to come off the boundary in Grimmon to collect. So one more. So a little bit of a victory. This is a moral victory for the bowler.
1: Yes. Clearly the other statesman is trying to get the better of the young gun. And see Ashmini Munasar after that stroke on the replay just looking a little bit despondent. But she has to keep her head up. The only thing she's kind of guilty of throughout her career, sometimes she bowls a bit too quickly when she's under pressure. Yeah. I think Matthews is aware of that. Evidenced by the stroke that she played, she really used the timing, used the pace of the delivery to get it over the offside. So she has to be mindful of that, Munasar.
2: So some adjustments to the offside field for Kiran Navgir, who's on strike now, backward point. There's a cover, extra cover, and a mid-off pretty much bordering a second extra cover. The onside is a short fine leg in the circle. There's a mid-wicket, the backward square, long on, long off. That's the field for you. And the Munasar bowls to Navgir. She drives on the onside, down towards a wide long on position. Shabnam Ishmael comes off the boundary, collects, sends a return to the keeper's end, and that will be the end of over number 8. 48 for 1, Navgir on 12, Matthews on 18.
1: Yeah, 10 runs for the over. I think the Tridents will be pleased with this, and as we said, this is the vein they're probably up to operate in, as we see that stroke on the replay again over the offside. That is skill. That is skill. There's no doubt about that. That's skill and class. It was by no means a bad delivery. So 10 runs from that Munasar over just to get that run rate going a bit. It's now edged just over 6. And as I said, they probably want to operate around 6 for the next 2-3-4 overs or so, and then really look to go into the ascendancy. Probably get something north of 140. That would be a challenging total for the Warriors. But the surface is playing really nicely. It's nice and warm. Never mind the cloud cover. Very, very warm. John, I can't say that enough. I don't know what's been happening over the past few weeks in the region. Is it that warm in Guyana?
2: Oh, very warm, man. Really hot. 37 almost every day. Feels like 41.
1: Oh, my goodness.
2: Yeah, that's been throughout the region as well. So, change of bowling at the Joel Garner end. Chloe Tryon, the captain, is into the attack. Left arm spin. It was her first delivery to Navier, who actually was just one into the yon side. Slug sweep, but had to fetch it from outside the off stump. And she got it into the gap for a single. Field at mid-wicket on the boundary comes off. And that will be 49 for 150. Almost on the board now. Navgir moves up to 13. Hands the strike back to Hayley Matthews, who's looking a little bit fluent now. She's on to 18. Her best innings this season. 21 against Jamaica Empress for the captain of the Barbados Tridents. She's on strike now. Chloe Tryon into her. Quick delivery on the line. The legs up in the air. Munasar comes off of that extra cover region. Diving forward, did not carry to her. Would have been a brilliant catch had she gotten there. But Matthews was lifting that one and almost losing her wicket.
1: Yeah, her first step there, Munasar, is what did her in. She bent a bit to her left, and then she advanced, and it just dropped just in front of her. Good effort in the end.
2: Try on again, continues. Flighted this time on the left of the leg stump. Matthews slug sweeps. This one goes the distance. Deep backwards square first. She had a chance for Ilana Grimmon. But went overhead into the boundary to bring up 50 runs for the Barbados Tridents. 55 for 1 in over number 9.
1: But one thing's for certain, if Rihanna Grimmon is not able to reel it in, then it could not be taken. She's a wonderful athlete. But yes, a good stroke there from Captain Matthews. It looked more like a square sweep. It was a control shot. She didn't try to go for the full Monty, but she got the reward.
2: It was there to be hit. Here's Tryon again this time. What straight to delivery. And again, sweeping conventionally this time. And it goes forward of square into the boundary. So consecutive boundaries now for Barbados Tridents off the bat of Captain Hayley Matthews. She's on to 28. And it's now 59 for 1.
1: Yeah, exploiting that straightish line. That was angled just on the leg stump. And she was able really to sweep that one just to the left of Grimmon. Grimmon again diving for all she's worth, but unable to reel that in. As we see, she's now gone a bit square.
2: But Tryon now, the captain of the Amazon Warriors. He's a bit too guilty of bowling too straight this time on the line of the off stump. And it's punched down towards extra cover. Ashmini Munasar half stops it. But the batters will remain in their creases. 59 for 1. Not a bad middle phase so far for the Barbados Tridents. Here is Tryon again. Quicker delivery outside of the off stump in the air. In the gap as well between extra cover and mid-off. And it goes into the boundary. It was a shot in the air, but also in the gap. That's the end of over number 9. 6-3 for the loss of one. Batu is now motoring along. She's on to 32, which is now gear on 13.
1: Yeah, quality batters, they can hurt you, don't they? I think Treon was worried about that last stroke in particular, in terms of that area, in terms of Matthews accessing the offside. So she opted to start straight. Matthews was able to exploit her with two lovely sweeps in the square leg region, and then she had no choice really but to go into the offside. And what was special about that shot from Matthews, as we saw in the replay, she was able to transfer that way beautifully. She peeked forward, then she went back, she got deep in her crease, and she picked her area expertly to the left of that mid-off region. Of four more runs to her, she's now on the go, 32 from 28. She's getting into gear, John.
2: Yeah, looking very good indeed, but she's had non-strikers in. Over number 10 is going to be bowled by Ashwini Monisar. Navgear is on strike, he's on 13. Kept quiet recently. Tries to deliver it to the right-handed batter. She turns it into the onside, down to mid-wicket. The fielder comes off the boundary in the clerk and sends the return back. So one more, 6-4 now for the loss of one in the 10th over. Monisar in her second over. Kiana Joseph, the lone batter dismissed, caught by the clerk of Connell in over number 5, it was, or number 4 in fact. She went for 15 from 14 deliveries, 2 fours and a 6. Was pretty early in the plot with 1 for 20. A partnership now of 44 between Matthews and Navgear. This time, delivery outside line, the off stump has steered beautifully backward of point. Haley Matthews into her work now. She moves up quickly to 36 from 29, 68 for 1.
1: Looking dangerous now is Matthews on the back foot this time. Ashwini Monisar just a bit guilty of being a bit too wide and a bit too fast. As I said, that is her Achilles heel at times. When she's under pressure, she usually bowls faster and faster. And Haley Matthews is exploiting that. Another beautiful stroke into the offside, 4 runs.
2: Yeah, just too wide of the mark on that occasion for Monisar. There's a backward point, there's a cover, extra cover, mid off in place on the offside. This time she bowls a bit shorter, but on the line of the middle stump, a slight turn. And Matthews, with the tide, gets it down towards long on. Ishmael comes off the boundary, so rotation in the strike. 6-9 for 1. Bowlers used. Shabdim Ishmael, 3 overs, none for 18. Shamila Connell, 3 overs, 1 for 18. Nadine de Klerk, 1 over, none for 7. Chloe Tryon, 1 over, very expensive for 15. Here is Monisar at her second. Bowls to the batter. She strokes it up, back up the track. Navgear for the bowler to field in her follow through. Ashwini Monisar now in her second over. She has conceded 16, yet to get a wicket. Cool conditions here at the Kensington Oval in Barbados. Final wrong match of this preliminary stage in the Lima Cup Women's CPL. Full delivery this time, and she's sweeping a ball out on the line of the off stump. Navgear, a brave stroke from her. In the end, she gets it down towards that very short fine leg region for a single, 70 for 1.
1: Yeah, full and straight there. Lucky, really, to have gotten some battle on that.
2: So looking to press home this advantage that they have right now. Haley Matthews and Kira Navgear. Nice partnership. Here is Monisar looking to break the partnership for Amazon Warriors. And this time, Matthews gets to the jumps on her a little bit. And she strokes it down towards mid on. And the field long on. Comes off the boundary, collects, and sends the return back to the bowler's end. Partnership now 50 runs between the pair. But the Barbados Trident sent in 71 for 1. Navgear on 15 from a runner ball. And Matthews, the captain, on 38 from 31. Not a bad first 10. Jamal, we have your thoughts. Then we have a change in commentary.
1: Yeah, certainly 5-10 overs, 5-10. The Tridents, they've got to move on. Haley Matthews now 38 from 31. Play some lovely strokes and really getting into her work. And Navgear providing some good assistance with 15 from 15 at her run of ball. So we have to say at 71 for 1 with the run rate now creeping towards 7. It's actually 7.1 in the power play. It was just about 5.43. So there has been considerable work done by these two. The spear going along rather nicely, certainly punishing the spinners and getting on top of them after a very good bowling from Ishmael and Shamelia Connell. So we are at a stage where now the Tridents, they're feeling rather comfortable. They're looking to set a platform. Certainly at this stage, we'll be looking to advance their cause somewhere in the region of 140 plus to very experienced batters at the crease and going really, really well. As we introduce our next ball-by-ball commentator, it looks like Andrew Mason.
3: Oh, hello. How are you, my friend? Mr. Jamal Smith, are you well?
0: Are you okay?
1: I'm pretty okay. I'm seeing that it's time for my break.
0: Are you running from
1: me? No, I'm not running from you at all, Andrew. I thought we had a good stint this morning.
0: Oh, lovely stint indeed. Lovely, lovely. By the way, Man United lost to Man City today. And you know what? After 23 minutes, Man City down to 10 with Phil Foden being sent off. And yet, Man United could not get over the line. Lyndon, are you a Man United man?
3: No, Andrew, by no stretch of the imagination.
0: All right, so 71 for one. Matthew started with the pace of a giant African snail. Is now batting like Usain Bolt. She looks good. She's played some wonderful shots. It's been a rather controlled, calculated, measured innings. And she set her stalls out here. I would imagine in the next 10, they've got lots of wickets in hand. What kind of score you think they'll be looking for here? Look into your crystal ball, Mr. Yard.
3: Well, at the stage, the par score for the ladies is generally 130, 125. So I'm thinking if they can get at least 145, 150, it would be a good score.
0: You reckon? All right. Yeah. How has the pitch played so far?
3: The pitch has played well. The ball is coming on nice for the seamers. I thought the seamers bowled well, especially Ishmael. 3 overs, no minutes. None for 13. Shamila called 3 overs, no minutes. 1 for 18. Didn't go badly at all. The two spin in the right arm off spin and Munasar has been a little bit, started nicely, but then was given a little bit too much room, as well as the spinner Treon from the Joel Garner, and I thought it was a little loose. And what has happened is that it allows Hayley Matthews to get into her flow. I think this is the best time I've seen her know for the entire tournament. I think she's now beginning to look the part. She's been able to make up the stagger, as we say in athletics, because at one stage she was 2 from 11, mm-hmm. and now I think she's better than a runner ball. She's 38 from 31, and Navgear 15 from 15. So if they can continue at that pace, a runner ball, the sundry is going to come, the extra is going to come as well. The current rate is 7.10. So as we resume, we're going to have a bowling change as well. So I think that this is the prime opportunity for this pair to continue to excel this partnership. And if they can bat at least to the 17th over, I think we could be reaching, looking for a target anywhere around 140, 145.
0: Yeah, good assessment. So Grimmon will take it up, operating from the Malcolm Marshall or the northern end of the ground with a short third man backward point, but short point really. There's a cover on the boundary, extra cover mid off, all inside the circle. They're long on whitish. There is a mid wicket. So Grimmon comes in and bowls, and Matthews clips the ball into the outside down to mid wicket. Thought of a single, decides against it, and there is no run. There's a mid wicket and there's a backward square as well. So it's 71 for one. We're into over number 11. And Grimmon, big lady, operating from the northern end of the ground, bowling to Hayley Matthews, who is regarded as one of the best players in the world. As I look into the Greenwich handstand, how many do you see there, Lyndon?
3: Put your glasses on. The Greenwich handstand. 45.
0: I think 40. I think you missed the security person there, 46. Grimmon is in, bowls. Short of length, hit high in there. That's gone for 6 runs. They're scattering down by the Garfield Sobers Pavilion. It was a short ball, and Hayley Matthews said, thank you much indeed. That's really dessert. And it's hit wide of long on. I'll say straight, but that's going for a maximum. Well played, Hayley Matthews.
3: Yes, a short ball asking to be hit. Stood up really in the pitch, and Matthews quickly transferring the weight on the back foot. Hitting it wide of the mid-wicket area by the Republic Bank sign for a maximum. And I think they have to be careful because Grimmon did start properly by not allowing Matthews to put her arms through it.
0: Here's Grimmon, comes in, Moses Matthew. Matthews is driving over the top. That's another biggie. That's going for another maximum. This time over the long off area widest. That's going for 6. And Matthews is now batting with the pace of Usain Bolt. Wow.
3: 50, Andrew.
0: Yeah, indeed. 50 as well from 34. She started very slowly. In fact, at one stage, we were worried. But she's a class act. And she's gone to 50 from 34. 83 for one. We're halfway through over number 11. Well done to her, Lyndon Yard.
3: Excellent batting by the Barbados skipper. By the Barbados skipper. 4 fours and 4 sixes. So suddenly she's gone on the accelerator. The
0: long off is back now. So long off and long on. Here's Grimmon, comes in, bowls to Matthews. Matthews is back, clips the ball into the onside.
4: There's no run. It goes out towards my wicket. And the score is kept on 83 for 1. 10 overs and 4 balls gone. Hayley Matthews, 50 from 35. Here is Grimmon. She comes up now, bows to Matthews. Matthews is back and forces the ball away. Out to backward point. There's a shout of catch it. The ball dropped in front of the fielder. And so after the big six, the last two deliveries, not a run scored. So one to come in over number 11. It's 83 for 1. Matthews is on the hunt. She's got, what's 50. It now? 50, exactly. Here is Gribben. Comes in, bows to Matthews. Matthews is hitting the ball in the air. A chance for a catch. Will the bowler take it? She's out cutting ball. That's a big wicket. Big, big snap of the catch. Matthews looking to strike goal. Got less than bronze, really. And that's a huge wicket to get. Matthew goes, really? I think she could have just waited a bit more, but she's gone. And the Amazon Warriors here at Kensington Oval celebrating the wicket of Matthews, 83 for 2. That's the latest score at Kensington.
3: A wicket of an over of two fours, Andrew. The first delivery in that over was pitched up to Hayley. She couldn't have used her arms. And the final delivery also pitched up. Again, she could not get her arms through the ball. Hence, in trying to go across the ball, she took a leading edge high in the air and the catch taken. But prior to that, she was given a short ball that she dispatched over deep mid-wicket for a six. And in the process, she also brought out her 50 off some 34 deliveries with four fours and four sixes. But in the end, I always was of the opinion that she'd become a little carefree in that over. Mm. Because the young lady, Grimmon, I think that she was just putting the ball there. So if you notice, like I said, the first delivery, she was right up. Then she was short for the next four deliveries. Then she went right up again. The first was on the landing leg. The second one on the to finish the over was actually outside the off. So she should try to drag it to the Holland Griffith stand and succeeding in giving a wicket away. But she played well. Mm. And see, no arms.
4: No arms at all. Catch taken and very, very happy about that. And the other thing too is that you had two balls, not a run scored, and sometimes players can get a bit edgy, and I think in the end she gave it away, really. 83 for 2 would have been disappointed. That's a huge wicket again. Now Burns to continue in bowls to Nagar. This delivery is coming forward. Is the batter pushing down towards that mid wicket area? There's no run. There's a pep and a step from the Warriors here. They've gotten the big snapper caught here at the region's Mecca. Here's Burns. Comes up now, bowls to Nagbear into this delivery. Back and wrapped in a pad of bigger people like before. Not out, says the umpire. Are they going to go upstairs? Might have been sliding along the leg side. You think 83 for 2 and over number 12?
3: Yeah, I think it might have been just sliding down. And noticeably, the player's appeal, and quickly the appeal was kind of like withdrawn. And a new batter, Doyle, who's come out to join Nagbear, who now has to reset the innings, basically. Yeah.
4: Here's Burns, comes up now, and bowls to Nagar, this delivery short, and swings it up towards the mid-wicket, just on the bunk, the fielder from the mid-wicket boundary comes across to pick it up, and they get a single. You can see now the Warriors, a different attitude with the dismissal of Matthews. The score goes up to 84. Just have a chance to see the monitor. What do you see in there, Lyndon?
3: Going down leg side,
4: going
3: clearly
4: down the leg side. Burns has started over number 12 well. Just one run coming as Harleen DL comes out to bat off the back foot, and the ball is pushed up the onside of the pitch. I've seen her for a little bit here. She doesn't seem to be pretty strong, really, but in sense, she's got a pretty good reputation.
3: Almost played back in the bowler.
4: We see what happens. Here we go as this delivery is outside the outside of the back foot, stroke to into the offside for a single. The fielder cover comes off, the boundary picked it up, and just a run. So we've had in the over so far just two runs and just one ball to come. The rate is 7.18, 85 for 2 with one to come in over number 12. Nivegare settled 16 from 18. She's got to have a move on now as Burns comes in and bowls down the pitch and gets it, drives in the air. The catch is not going to be taken, but they'll get a second run here as they went down to wide long off as the return comes in. And Dion struggling really to get home. What's going on there? Oh, my mid has cleared it too, and she had to get into it. What's going on there?
3: She was struggling unnecessarily. It looked weird, Andrew. It looked as though the helmet maybe might have been a little heavy, the bat seemed heavy. She was basically struggling for no apparent reason because the return wasn't coming or wasn't threatening.
4: No, have a look at that. Where is she? Oh, my golly. Oh, yeah,
3: she's struggling to keep her balance as well. So I'm sure she has something to work on.
4: She's going at the pace of Phil Wallace, really. So, oh my God.
3: 12 overs done and dusted. And at the end of over number 12, of Burns having the first over. 87 for the loss of two. Navgear on 18 from 19. And Doyle has one from two. And you say that passage of players since they've gotten the wicket of Haley Matthews, the Guyana Amazon Warriors, has definitely come right back into this game.
4: Yeah, don't doubt about that. 87 for two. And of course, you've got Bates and Green. So
3: well, a good partnership yesterday of 78. Yeah,
4: I mean, I'm a little bit surprised actually. Did Bates or Green didn't come instead of DL? But it's going to be Grimmon who got the big snapper. Comes up now to bowl to Harlem, who's getting the ball to the leg. Some hits into the onside down towards that mid wicket there. If there's no run, Harley. Well, I'm told that DL is a wonderful player, but we haven't seen it as yet. 87 for two. Here is Grimmon. Comes up now to bowl to DL into this delivery. Comes back and plays the ball as if she's playing a test match. I really think they've got it wrong here. I think Bates really, or somebody called Green, should have come ahead of her. 87 for two. Here is Grimmon. Comes in and bowls. A ball which is pitched up and played square in the offside. Can't score. Ball goes down to backward point. The game has changed since Haley Matthews' departure. 87 for two. 12 overs and three balls gone. And the rate has now dropped to 6.96. She just can't get the ball off the square. Here we go. Grimmon comes up now in bows to DL. DL is hitting the ball in the air. The catch is brilliantly taken. Absolutely brilliantly taken. Down at mid-wicket. And I honestly don't think that's a bad thing, really. It was hit pretty hard. Brilliantly taken down at mid-wicket with one hand. And, well, a good patch here for the Warriors of Guyana. 12 overs and four balls gone. DL departs. 87 for three is the latest score at Kensington.
3: Well, she went for the slog sweep, Andrew, and she plucked out the fielder coming across to her right. It was a fantastic catch. So, superb catch taken by Burns,
4: yeah,
3: on the deep mid-wicket boundary. She was running to her right. She also had to take out the dive and taking it full stretch to her right. They say catches win matches, but like you said, Andrew, maybe not a bad thing if Doyle got out, because she wasn't beaten in terms of her batting, but she didn't look like she was going to get on top of the bowling at any point in time. And time is of the essence. And I think, like I said, the Trident now still going through this rebuilding phase with the dismissal of Captain Matthews, followed by Doyle, and finally Green comes to the crease to join Navgear. These two will have to repair the innings, at least take the partnership from over 12.4 down to at least over number 17, and probably maybe by then they should probably hovering around 105-110 and see how much they can get in the last three.
4: Yeah, that was a brilliant catch taken by Burns, moving to the right on the mid-wicket boundary, goalkeeper style, like the goalkeeper from Man City today, who stopped a goal from Mbouma just with about a minute to go. But the reality is that Man United, they've got to do something better than this. They've got to buy players. Here's Grimmon, comes up now and bowls. Outside the outside, played away, square in the outside. Down to backward point, out towards the boundary. They'll get one, they'll get a second, as Green comes back for the second. Busy players, Green. And a good thing to have her at the crease. It was outside the offside from Grimmon. Plays square in the offside. Down to backward point. She's off to mark. Nadvier's got 18. And with one to come in over number 12 is 87-4-3.
3: A good movement there from Brits patrolling the cover point boundary. Moving across to her left.
4: Make that 89 for three, actually. The scoreboard on the far side is rather slow. Here's Grimmon with the last ball. She's been good since the dismissal. Matthews in. Bowls outside the offside on the back foot. Plays square in the offside. Down towards that cover area. And already Green is busy. Busy like a bumblebee, as they would say. You know about a bumblebee, don't you, Lyndon?
3: I haven't seen one in a while.
4: Okay. They're up in Bayfield. Where I was born. So, 13 gone. 90 for 3 is the latest score at Kensington.
3: And Green has come in, and straight away she's hit her strap. She's 3 from 2, so she looks busy right away. And Navgear will have to continue this momentum. She's in. She's 18 from 19. Bates Mangrew, along with Vastikar, Fraser, Fletcher, and Hector to come. You wouldn't want it to get on to Fletcher and Hector necessarily in any quick order. So if these two can at least, like I said, get to the 17th over without breaking this partnership and just push the ball around, the boundaries will come. But I'm sure that the Guyana Amazon Warriors obviously will have other ideas. We're going to have a bowling change. It looks as though Shamelia Connell is going to come back.
4: So it's 90 for 3. We're coming down to the happy hour here. And it's Green, the Nagri at the crease. She's got 18. And so far, Ishmael, 3 overs, none for 13. Connell, 3 overs,
3: one for 18.
4: One for what? 11. She comes back and that one for 18. So it is going to be Connell to come back and that. Big and strong as Connell. Have you ever met Connell?
3: I've been a runner. I haven't said I met her. I've been a runner. There's a big difference.
4: No, you haven't met her. So the answer is no then. No, don't say so. Here is Connell. Comes up now to bowl to Green. And Green gets outside the outside. Chopped it beautifully down to white third man. It got towards and a very good save indeed by the fielder. And in fact, what was going on here? A chance for a run out. I mean, this is...
3: And no chance for the extra run.
4: Get the run. I mean, what's this going on here? Did Green thought the ball gone to the boundary or something?
3: I think it was poor communication on the part of Navgear, because she got down there and just stood up like a policeman ball watching. It was clearly too, because the fielder on the third man boundary parried the ball in her dive. She didn't have control of the ball. It was always going to be two. And there she was ball watching, a little uncertainty, because also Green was ball watching, but Green was still traveling towards the end that she needed to get to.
4: Well, so it's going to be Connell, who I understand comes from Country Road in St. Michael, just inside the nation's capital, short. And there's Green getting a short ball and swings up to forward square for a single. Very busy player is Green. Goes to 6 from 4. It's 93 for the loss of 5. The rate is 6.97. Look into your crystal ball, yeah, Lyndon. Tell me, what do you think?
3: At 93 for 3, Andrew, I'm comfortable now to put it down to 125.
4: 125, so you've gone down from 140.
3: Yeah, I've gone from 140. Notice that the big snapper has departed.
4: Yeah, the big snapper. Well, I'm sure people like snapper. I know that John Stout, who's to my left, the technical man, they tell me he likes Bangor Mary. Here's the pitch outside the line of the legs. Now, is that going to be called a wide? No, might have just clipped the pad. That was a very slow delivery there coming from Connell. You know about Bangor Mary, don't you?
3: Yeah.
4: Yes, it comes from Guyana.
3: Not a bad fish.
4: Not a bad fish at all. Yes.
3: Of course, not as tasty as the snapper, though.
4: No, I agree with that. I think everyone would agree with that. As Connell comes up now, Bolson Nigeria. Short, hit in the air, down towards that cover area. Just a single. So they got to get a move on here. It was outside land, the off-stump. It was in there for a long time. Cover came across to pick it up. They got to run over number 14. And the score goes to 94 for 3 with 2 to come in over number 14. How many runs scored in the over?
3: Four runs in the over so far.
4: So they need a boundary, I would suggest here. On the other hand, of course, the Warriors hoping to keep things tight. Now the third man comes off the boundary just outside the circle. That's Ebony Brathwaite, a Barbadian. Here is a Barbadian bowling. It's Connell. Comes up now. Bowls to Nagvare. Nagvare is getting a ball in the line of the leg. That's Green. Just turns it neatly into the onside. Down towards that American team. Munasar, the lady from Burbese, comes across to pick it up. The batsmen do have time for a single. Hello to all of our friends in Guyana. 83,000 square miles. And lies in the Atlantic coast of South America, bordered by Venezuela, Brazil, and Suriname. Here is a delivery which is short, and there is the batsman, the batter, not able to put that ball away. Wide score by the umpire. I think Nightvare's got to get a move on here.
3: Yeah, she's
4: big and strong.
3: She slightly lost
4: to produce more.
3: She slightly lost her momentum, I think.
4: Yeah, she's lost the momentum. She's got to get the mojo back pretty quickly. 96 for 3. One to come in over number 14. The Warriors have really pulled it back nicely.
3: Oh, yes. And this has not been a particularly good over by Shamelia Connell, despite the fact that she's not conceded the boundary.
4: Here's a ball which is pitched up and hit in the air. Over the top. It's going to head down towards the boundary at long off. They get one. And this is very poor cricket indeed. I mean, you've got to get two there. A ball picks up. The fielder at the long mid-off area had to run the ball back. Just got one, didn't they?
3: Yeah, that's very poor cricket to end over number 40, Andrew, because she was outside of the circle. She had to run back over her head. The ball did dead stop, but she had to collect the ball, then turn. And at that stage, by the time the ball had landed on the turf, they had completed one. It was clearly and evidently two. But these two, they don't have the chemistry together as yet. But this is not the time for that. They have to get it right. And you've got to challenge those fielders on the boundary.
4: Yeah,
3: and
4: indeed.
3: Those fielders on those boundary right has got to be, at this stage, should be at least two. One and a half into two. And not a comfortable one.
4: So Nagvare's got to move on. 20 from 22 balls. 97 for three. We start over number 15 now. The target, I would imagine, from here with the wickets in hand to try to get to maybe 140, 150. Now, the action continues. Is that De Klerk coming back in the attack? In and bowls. And a swing away. Up to mid-wicket. That's going for four. It was a lovely shot. It was ball was outside the line of the off-the-man drag between mid-wicket and that long on. And that's gone for Welcome Mongery. And what a way to bring up the 100 for the Tridents of Barbados. 101 for three. We're into over number 15.
0: Yes, and did we take him on the line of center sliding into off stump sliding into center and hit into the wide mid-wicket area for four. Good shot by Navgear.
4: Here is the clerk. Comes up both to Navgear. A ball short. Looking to swing the ball away. There's a beautiful leg before. Now it says the umpire. She was completely deceived by a change of pace there. Played a day and a half early. The ball bubbles off the pad and goes out to cover. There's no run.
0: A good comeback delivery and a ferocious appeal there by the bowler. More an optimism than anything. She didn't have the support of her keeper.
4: No.
0: And I thought then that was a deciding factor.
4: And the keeper's now under the stumps, really.
0: Ball hitting high, so.
4: Yeah, yeah. So that's very high as well. 101 for three. So they are four balls left in over number 15. The clerk is in balls. And there's a swing. That's gone high over the top of backward square. It's gone firmly into the Greenwich Lane stand. What a wonderful shot. And that is certainly excited John Stout, who was jumping to my left there with his Bangor Mary. 107 for three. That was a lovely shot. Well played indeed by Navgear. Look at that.
0: A beautiful shot by Navgear. Well picked up. She picked the line early and swatted it into the backward square region on the Greenwich and Haines stands for U6. So you see a good period here for the.
4: So 10 already in the over. How would the clerk continue? Of course, that's a big name in South Africa. There was a president of South Africa who was called the clerk. 107 for three. Three left in over number 15. A pitch up driven down towards long off for one. Again, they're just running that first run slowly. You got to run quickly and look for that little bubble. Remember Thurston Payne and they both gone to the great beyond for St. Catharines, and Terry Watson would pick up runs quickly. It was a joy to see them running. 108 for three. Two to come in over number 15. Here's the clerk. Looks as if he got a bit of rain as well. Comes up now to bowl to Green. And Green has turned the ball away near the onside. Down to mid-wicket gets one. Only one. The bowler runs after it. Goes down to mid-wicket and they get a run. So it's been a good over. So far we've had 12 with one to come. And over number 15, 109 for three. Lyndon Yard.
0: Yeah, the captain, Trion, will be under a little bit of pressure here because her seamers, apart from Ishmael, is really not done the service that she needs to done, and her the clerk having leaked 19 from
4: well, she comes up now and bowl. A ball this is wide, the off stump, widest call by the umpire, hiding the ball, as they would say. And the widest call by the umpire. 110 for three, so still one to come in over number 15.
0: So she's now leaked 20 from an over and five deliveries.
4: I would think they'd be disappointed, really, if they got one. On I think here, with wickets in hand, they're looking more like 150, I would think. What do you think?
0: But I think
4: tempo over?
0: What? Yeah, at the rate they're going now, that the pace has come back.
4: Yeah. Here is the clerk. Comes up now, in and bowls. And a hit up towards the long off. That's gone away for six runs. Hit with wonderful power. Over long off. That's a huge hit. It's gone down to the wall, Weeks and Walker stand. And after Nadir was batting with the pace of a giant African steel, she's now batting with the pace of the Bronze King over Delhi. So 15 gone, 116 for three. She's gone to 37 from 27. That's the latest position of Kensington.
0: Well, a little surprised with the tactics here, because the fact that Shanita Grimond got the wicket of Captain Hayley Matthews, it was a mixed bag over, but the fact that she got Matthews, I think that was the trick there. The rear, you can use your spinners to perfection, but going back to the paces, Andrew, since the paces come back, we've seen an increase in shot selections and run scoring by the Tridents. So I think you need to wait off. For example, you have Aaron Burns, who sent 104 runs, and she has been removed out of the attack, and
4: well,
0: you've gone back to
4: the
0: paces.
4: 5 minutes behind as well there, so they're going to watch that. The timer, So five behind, they're going
3: to
4: watch.
3: But if you're five behind, then you can't go to the pacer.
4: No, you can't. Here's a ball outside the off stump, chopped away down to backward point as the spin is brought into attacking Burns. It was outside the off stump. There was Green cutting down to backward point. Can't score, so Dot goes into the scorer's book. That's like gold dust. 6:15.

0: the rate of 9.12. You think the Tritons will be happy with that, Lyndon?
1: Oh, yes. They'll be happy with that. At 121 at the moment, now we're in the process of the 16th over. And if this run rate can continue, they should be looking for anywhere in the region, Andrew. 155, 160.
0: So it's 121 for three. Burns to bowl now and to this delivery, which is pitched up and driven. Lovely flowing shot down towards the long on for single. Knife Girl's really getting to her stride quite nicely now. She was rather quiet at the start, but she's now beginning to explode. 38 from 28 balls, 122 for three, with two to come in over number 16. The rate is 7.7 now. Now green, busy as a bumblebee. Waits on Burns into this delivery. Short and help really up towards mid-wicket. It was one that was very short. Goes up to mid-wicket. Mid-wicket comes off the boundary and they get a single. So, what do we have now? 123 for three, with one to come in over number 16. The rate is 7.77. Here is Burns. Comes up now to Bolton Niagara. This delivery is upside the off, looking to swing. Gone, caught behind. Well, you really look to play straight, really, there. I mean, it was one outside line of the off. Just look to drive the ball through cover, looking to paddle the ball. So Niagara departs. Another big wicket to get. 123 for four. 16 overs gone. That's the latest score here at Kensington.
1: Well, this is what the Guyana Amazon Warriors would need in terms of stemming the flow of runs, because it has kind of gotten away from them, as say, in the last four overs, with both batters being able to score freely either side of the wicket, at either end, the Joe Garner end and the Malcolm Marshall end. And they have arrested the Barbados calls and moved the total up to 123 for four. And Nav Gear, I think she'd be disappointed with herself, because she was hitting the ball straight enough, and for the first time she entered the goal across the ball, and the ball was outside in the off some, and she succeeded in giving an edge to the keeper. Good tip by the keeper, Young Gumon. And like I said, the fourth wicket down for the Trident, and this is what the Guyanese need. This over has so far costed some seven runs. So like I said, I thought that Burns with one over four runs should have been allowed to continue rather going back to the pace. You went to Shamelia Connell. From Shamelia Connell, you went to De Klerk, and there was a tremendous acceleration in the scoring rate in between there.
0: Yeah, and you know, it's not the first time that she's got up playing across the lane, because remember, well, the end has got leg before. Just play the ball straight. I think she was trying to get the acres of space on the onside, but you know, when you flirt with danger there and got out. Here we go. Here is one that was outside the off-stump. Yes, looking to just sweep the ball from outside the off-stump. And is there an edge? Yeah, the edge is there. Catch taken. Good decision. Here's a short ball swung away. Catch taken. It is. A ball that was outside the line of the leg stump, and there's the batsman. Is that Bates gone, first ball? Well, that's a big wicket. It was a long hop, and there was Bates swinging it down to Batwood Square, and all of a sudden, this game has been turned inside out. 123 for five in over number 17. Big wicket to get.
1: It was not a particularly good ball. Kind of a long hop, and just helped up in the air. A simple catch given down to the fielder off the deep Batwood Square boundary, and Bates, I'm sure, would be very disappointed that she didn't go fully at that. And
0: it was green, actually gone. Is it green? Yeah.
1: Madeline Green.
0: Okay. She was quite busy. She would be disappointed. So 123 for her. Look into your crystal ball now, Gabe.
1: It's hovering, Andrew. At one stage, I'd give you 145, 150. Then I dropped it down to 125. We are at 123 at the stage. There's still some overs left. So if they can just farm a partnership. Like I said, we're in the 17th over. You can just farm a partnership for another two overs. And then go helter-skelter for the last two. Comfortably, I'm still stick to that 145 total.
0: 145. How about 146?
1: It's interesting,
0: so
1: Andrew.
0: Vastika comes out to do better, but that's a soft, this was a long hop looking to hit the ball maybe down to Batwood Square over the boundary, and it was caught. Now, Grimmon has picked up a couple of wickets, so the action continues. She's going to bowl now to Vastika, who's come out to do battle in. And the first delivery is a pitch up on the line there. The leg stump stroked away nicely down to long on for one. But ever since the departure of Matthews, so things have changed.
1: Yeah. And the important thing for Guyana is that they broke that partnership. Got rid of Navgear, who was hitting her straps, getting into good strides. And then they also was able to get the wicket of Green. And between the two of them, they quickly accelerated the scoring. But the one way to stem the flow of run is definitely to break partnerships.
0: Here is Grimmon in bowls to Bates. Bates is back, clips the ball into the onside, down to mid-wicket. Mid-wicket comes off the boundary.

0: That's burned, just a single. So that's what's happened. You lost two wickets quickly. So that momentum is no longer there. It's 125 for five, 16 overs and three balls gone. And it's a situation where Grumman is going to continue the attack now on the way. And balls outside the off stump. And that's taken by the keeper. It was very wide, but no bat on ball there. And that's a good one to bowl without conceding a run. Well done to her. So it's 125 for five. Two to come in the over. Grumman comes up, bowls to Vastakar. This delivery is outside there. The outside driven. Good stop at cover. Good work by the Warriors. That had that gone through, it might have gone up to the boundary, but the extra cover came across and made a very good save. Well done. So one to come in over number 17. 125 for five. Grumman has come back quite nicely after getting a bit of tap from Hayley Matthews. Got her out and will look to close out this over strongly. Comes in to Bota Vastakar. Vastakar back and swings it up towards mid-wicket. Just a single. Very good over indeed. How many runs from the over? Just
1: three runs
0: from over number 17. 126 for five. With three to come. That's the latest score at Kensington.
2: And the current run rate is 7.41. Bates one. Vastakar two. So these two will have to get into their strats right away, because the overs are obviously running out. Matthews was a well-played 50 top score from 37 deliveries, and then 38 from Navgear being the highlight of the innings thus far. 15 to Joseph at the top of the order, 14 to Green. And like I said, we're down the home stretch now, and the three overs remain 18 deliveries. So maybe if they can get maybe 30 from those 18 deliveries, you take that. If you can get 25, then we'll be happy with that as well.
0: But how about 20?
2: 20 means that the Guineas are more into it, then I'm sure that they'll be on the attack searching for wickets. So that's the one way to stem the flow of runs. And they've picked wickets up at critical stages, as Burns, who's going to continue in the third over.
0: Well, mobile. He's picked up
2: one for 11 from two.
0: The rate is hovering around seven. So Ishmael has got one. You think she'll come back? What do you think?
2: Most definitely. She's been the pick of the Pacers. At 37 years old.
0: So here's Burns, comes up now to Vastakar. This delivery is pitched up, whipped away in the air up to mid-wicket. Just a single as mid-wicket comes off the boundary. So good start to over number 18. Looking to stop the boundaries here. The Warriors of Guyana. It's gone to 127 for five. So Bates will do battle, very experienced. Here's Burns, comes in, bowls to Bates. So this delivery forward, takes it in the air, but safely out towards mid-wicket. Just a single. As mid-wicket comes off the boundary pick. That was given a bit of air on the leg stump. Just popped in the air down to mid-wicket for one. 128 for five.
2: It reminds me of Tippy One. Have you ever played Tippy One or Tippy Two?
0: And Tippy Two as well.
2: Just tip Burns the legs.
0: Brilliant. Out. Bowling now to Vastakar, who's got three. In and most of Vastakar into this delivery. Ball is hit away in the gap up towards that long on mid-wicket air. Just a single mid-wicket came across to pick it up. This has been a good over so far. Three balls, just three runs, 129 for five.
2: Brits move.
0: Boundary here.
2: Brits moving
0: Bates
2: nicely.
0: Bates has got two.
2: From the middle
0: here
2: position.
0: Is Burns. Comes in and bowls to Bates in this delivery. Bates is getting one of the legs and whips it into the onside down to mid-wicket. Just a single. That was given lots of air. And it's gone for a single, 130 for five, but so two to come.
2: So you have Burns to Bates to Brits.
0: Yeah, okay. Oh,
2: three,
0: wonderful.
2: Three Bs.
0: Three Bs. All right, and the Bs are in control. They won 30 love three times. Here is Burns, comes in bowls. Down the pitch and a drive. Lovely shot. It's gone for four. A welcome boundary. Lovely use of the feet there by Vastakar. And Pettis traces it now. Long on came across. Could not stop it. 134 for five and a welcome boundary for the Warriors.
2: Yes, a beautiful shot there.
0: So that's, for, of course, for the Tridents.
2: Oh, beautiful shot there. Nice use of the feet and beating the long on the boundary in Ishmael, who will more than likely come back to bowl the final over. Which is the more important over, Andrew? The 19th over or the 24th over?
0: The 19th. Yeah, that can set up things for the 20th. Here is a delivery which is pitched up and a hit in the air. The catch should be taken. It is gone. Bits takes the catch. Another important wicket. Without the wicket, that was an easy catch. I would have caught that. John Stout with his big beard, which is also very grey, would have taken it as well. And I think Jamal might have struggled. So a wicket falls, and it means now 134 for six. Talk to me.
2: And a nice catch, well executed, coming around to her right. Tasman Bridge to take that catch. 134 for loss of 6. And the Trident, while they every two steps they step forward, Andrew, they're taking one back by losing the wicket. You know, and every time a new batter comes, like I said, it also keeps the Guyanese in the game.
0: Yeah.
2: And it's a critical stage where we're down the home stretch, deep into home stretch. Just two overs remaining now. Still eyeing that 145.
0: All right. So Vestergaard departs. Hector comes out to do battle. Big and strong from Antigua and Barbuda. Hello to all of our friends there in Antigua. Sir Andy Roberts, of course, would be watching the cricket. We'll be very disappointed with Man United. He's a big Man United man. Sure, they're going to be calling for a Carrick to go pretty soon, who took them, of course, to the Champions League. But so far, they've lost two. And as I said, Man City, after 23 minutes, down to 10 men. But yet, they were able to win. Haaland scored a what was considered a controversial goal. But it's 134 for 6 as this delivery outside the leg. Some hit away. Down towards the position of backward squares. Grubman bowls the last over. Down to backward square. They get a single.
2: But
0: so Hector and Bates at the crease. 135 for 6. We went over number 19.
2: Good movement by the fielder there on the square leg boundary, traveling across the ground rather easily, Andrew, and preventing the boundary and just giving a single away. I think that they need to put some pressure on the fielders on the boundary for sure.
0: Here is Grimmon, comes up now, both Hector. Hector is hitting the ball high up towards that long off area. Good work. They'll get what will be a second run. But again, the running not the best, really. I mean, that in the end, Bates struggled to get back for that second. But that was it with a lot of power up towards long off. They got two. But Hector's big and strong and would love to hit the ball into the port. Here's Grimmon, comes up now, balls to Hector. Hector is swinging the ball from outside of the off, somewhat towards that wicket here. Doesn't hit it very well, just a single. Grimmon holding the nerves. Here, three balls are left and over number 19. They need a boundary now. Can Susie Bates provide it? We shall see. Here is Grimmon. Comes up, bowls to Bates on the pitch. Hit the ball in the air. It's going to go towards the boundary and will go. Beautifully played indeed. Wide of long on. Is that six or is it four? It's going for four, is it? That's a welcome boundary. Use of the feet. And beautifully played away from the very experienced Bates. They've now gone past 140. Talk
2: yes,
0: to me,
2: beautiful, nice use of the feet, Andrew. And wasn't more important, actually, picked the gap. The fielder coming across from the long arm position, moving to her right, was traveling.
0: Here is Grimmon, comes in both a bit down the pitch again, drives back to the bowler, goes through the bowler's hand, bursts into her fingers, down to long off for a single. So it's 143 for 6, one to come in the over. How many runs in the over so far? Can you tell me?
2: We've got 6 and 3, 9.
0: 9. All right. So, of course, the Warriors would like to keep it at 9, and I think the Tridents will want to keep it up to 15, or even 13, a 6 or 4. So, one to come in over number 19, 142 for 6, as the action continues. It's Hector waiting, and this delivery is a hit away. That's going to go towards the boundary, and a very good save by the fielder down there to get a second run and a chance for a run out. She's going to run out by a long way. I mean, this is horrible cricket, really. I mean, how can you be run out there? The communication is very bad indeed. I mean, they're going to talk about that, really. The ball went down towards the backward square position. Always two runs there, and there's Hector gone.
2: Rihanna Grimmon, Andrew. Brilliant bit of feeling. You have to give her credit as well.
0: She's been brilliant in the field.
2: So got up quickly and had a throw in directly to the keeper, and for some reason the two batters from the Trident side were in the middle of the pitch and presenting easy
0: the run has not been the best, really. I mean
2: we were speaking about challenging the fielders on the boundary.
0: Yeah,
2: and
0: well, you can't challenge with that, and Hector's got a big smile on her face. I wonder what she's smiling about, really. So the over has come to an end, has it? Yes. So one to come. 144 for 7.
2: 144 for 7, Bates on 9, Hector. Bates out for 9, Hector on 4, and Afi Fletcher now comes to the crease.
0: She can do a thing or two from the Spice Isle. Hello to all of our friends there in Grenada. Have you ever been to Grenada, Lyndon?
2: No.
0: Good country. Lots of good fish there. And of course, I enjoy the seafood generally there in Grenada. 144 for 7. Hello to all of our friends there. Pastor Stevenson Worm, I hope you're getting better. As the action continues. So as you would expect, it's going to be Ishmael to bowl the last over. This time operating from the southern, the northern end of the southern end of the ground. Let's look at this field here now on the offside. Describe that field for me.
2: So we've got a backward point, cover point, cover, extra cover, mid-off.
0: It's a delivery which is pitch up and hit away. That's a mighty hit. That's gone for 6 runs. There's a Bates. That's why she was bought. Pitch on the line to leg some and ripped over a mid-wicket. That's gone for 6. And the 150s come up on the board. Well done to Susie Bates.
2: Well done. Beautiful shot. Did we pitch up on the line of that leg stump line? She only had to clear the left leg, which she put it outside the leg stump and just went right with the floor. The pace of the ball, the delivery seemed to be angling into her as well. So it made it light work and she hit it over the mid wicket region for 6. A beautiful cricket shot of Brentley. 150
0: for 150 for the loss of 7. Bates has gone to 15. Ishmael comes up now to bowl to Bates into this delivery. And this is, where's that gone?
2: Ooh, it's gone nowhere, Andrew. To play looking to get cute.
0: Ooh, looking to play. It was that reverse. She was looking to do
2: a reverse swat. It'd be interesting to see where you hit.
0: To do that, Bates, just get bat on ball was, and get runs.
2: And it was premeditated before. Mm. A bowler of Ishmael pace can be a little difficult to predict that.
0: Yeah, but no run. So 4 balls to left. 150 for 7. First ball went for 6. The second went by. Here is Ishmael. Comes up now on the way. To bowl to Bates, in bowls to Bates. Bates is swinging from outside the line of the leg stump. Yes, a single. Okay. They ran the first run rather quickly. Now the attention is turned to Fletcher. 151 for 7 with some, 3 balls left now?
2: Yes. Mm-hmm. Bates moving across that mid-wicket region, patrolling that mid-wicket boundary as she's done all day long and doing a good job.
0: So here we go. As it looks as if it's going to be, yes, Fletcher to do bat. Just getting a guard from umpire Carly Tuckett, and the action will continue. Here we go, as Ishmael comes up now to bowl to Fletcher, in bowls to Fletcher. Fletcher gets a ball, which is not taken by the keeper. It was banged in short, got the top of the bat. The keeper was looking to catch it, just went over the glove, just behind her. And a run. That's good aggressive bowling. 152 for 7 with just 2 to come.
2: Yes, good aggression bowling. Aggressive bowling kind of caught Fletcher in no man's land there, where she found herself trying to back away and then the ball following her in the end. She just kind of took her eyes off of it. Looked pretty ugly. But in the end,
0: the ground
2: survives.
0: Staff is also at the ready now because it's very overcast.
2: There's a sprinkle coming.
0: Getting some rain. I think we're going to I hope they can get through these two balls before the players call. I think they're going to try to do that. Yes, I think they're going to try to play through the rain. The song says, I made it through the rain, as Ishmael doesn't deliver. Maybe she wants to go off. 152 for 7. She's calling for the towel from Carly Tuckett, I believe.
2: I think it's a faint drizzle, Andrew. I think we'll get through the two delivery. Yeah, it's a faint drizzle.
0: Okay.
2: We will get faint? You.
0: All right.
2: A very light drizzle.
0: With the covers ready to pull them onto the square.
2: But no sign of urgency.
0: No sign of urgency. And that's, you always get that cue. Here is Ishmael. Comes up now to bowl to Bates. And Bates is going across the stumps, looking to swing the ball away. Just play the ball straight. And now they're going to try to get a second run here as the return is about to come. And Bates gets a second run. But I mean, just try and play the ball straight. The ball picked up, maybe took to drive it through the offside. But they're able to come back for the second. So one to come. What's it now? 154, is it? I see 152.
2: Yeah, 154.
0: 154 for 7.
2: Yep.
0: And we've got a situation where, are they going to go upstairs?
2: They're going upstairs.
0: Yeah, they're going to go upstairs. What's your gut feeling?
2: I took my eyes off that, Andrew. So I have to give you the feeling, my off base on what comes up on the screen.
0: Well, they got one review left, so I suppose they could use it. I think Bates might have gotten outside the off stump, but looking to swing the ball in the onside. But they're going to go upstairs. It's a legal delivery, is it? Yes.
2: Yes,
0: no
2: it
0: problems
2: is.
0: There. So let's look and see.
2: But it was a foolish delivery. That much I can remember.
0: Here's Bates right across, struck on the pad. You think she's gone? Okay. Well, Lyndon Yard has given her. But the umpire said no. Was there any bat there?
2: That's the only thing we'll save her.
0: And there's bat.
2: There's bat.
0: There's bat. Yeah, there is that. That's what saved her. All right, so umpire Carly Tuckett. Well, he didn't get it right in St. Kitts, but he certainly got it right here. So the last ball. Here is Ishmael. Comes up now to ball. And a ball hit on the third man. It's going to skid out towards the boundary. We'll have the legs to get there. It does. It goes for four. Well done to Bates. Outside the off stump. Bates square on the offside. So the tridents are being inserted. Finishing 20 overs. 158 for seven. Bates, 22. Well done to her. Talk to me.
2: Yes, the trident would be happy that total of 152. I think at the halfway stage, 70 odd on the board. I had predicted if they can get up to 155, 160, they'll be happy. They did get the acceleration thanks to Hayley Matthews, who made 50 exact before she was dismissed. And from there, then it's been a fall of wickets. The odd partnership that has arrested the case for the Barbados Tridents. And in the end, they get up to 158 for loss of 7 off their 20 overs. I think they will be pleased with this total of 158 on the pitch.
1: 145, so they're overperforming then?
2: No, at the halfway stage, I'd given them 155, 160. But then when Haley got out at 50, yeah, I adjusted it. And then, like I said,
0: score that you think they can defend?
2: Oh, yes. They have to feel confident with the score of 158. I think is easily the highest score card, the highest total for the ladies' Premier League, Caribbean Premier League thus far. So they have to feel confident they can defend this total.
0: All right, so I know you're going to give the scorecard. You're very good at that, Lyndon.
2: I am.
0: Put your glasses on. You see that Mr. Stephen Leslie, the manager of marketing communications in pink, has joined us. Good to see Stephen Leslie after his good Sunday meal. I think he might have had it at his father today. Did you have your Sunday meal as yet, Lyndon?
2: Not as yet, Andrew.
0: Okay. So can you give the entire scorecard?
2: I shall endeavor to do that. The news from Mackenzie Noble is that the Ghanaian Amazon Warriors won the toss and asked the Barbados Tridents to take first knock. And as usual, they opened with Kiana Joseph and Hayley Matthews. They put on 20 for the first wicket before Kiana Joseph was the first to go. She was caught by the clerk off the bowl of Colin for 15. 14 delivery. She faced 2 fours and 1 6. Hayley Matthews, she made exact 50. A great knock. Started slowly, but then improved as time went on. And she hit some 4 fours and 4 sixes.
0: Okay, let's see what Gribben has got to say.
3: An opportunity to get back in the eyes of the selectors.
4: First of all, thank you. It's more than an opportunity to get back. It's just that I have to continue doing what I have to do to get back there.
3: Yeah, and did you feel any... let's talk about today's game. Brilliant. 3 for 28, including the big wicket of Hayley Matthews. Tell me your thinking, strategy, everything.
4: We had a plan for her. It was just for me to go out there and execute. The plan that we had, it didn't work, so I had to try something else, and that actually worked.
3: Ah, what brought it to you in the moment, the new plan?
4: The new plan, after she struck me for the 2 sixes, I was like, no, I got to do something else, I have to come better. And I just work along with what I had in mind, what I discussed with the captain before. She got off the field after the 10th over.
3: It was a real valuable 3 wickets, because as you see, Tridents were racking up runs. How good does it feel as a Guyanese to be in those Warriors colours?
4: It feel real good.
3: Yeah, all right. And what about your chances to take the title this year? 2-time finalists haven't got the title yet.
4: We have whatever it takes. It's just for us to go out there and execute.
3: Yeah, well done.
4: Thank
3: Congratulations
4: you.
3: And well bowled.
4: Thank you.
0: So there you have it, young Grimmon speaking. She said she had a plan to get rid of Matthews, but she didn't. She didn't reveal it, did she?
2: In the end, whatever plan she conjured up, it worked.
0: Yeah, it
2: she
0: worked.
2: She got the wicket at a cost.
0: At a cost.
2: Most importantly, you're looking at that right-hand column.
0: Mm-hmm.
2: She has her name ticked against her. Matthews, she was caught in bowl by Grimmon for 50, as I said, 37 deliveries, 4 fours and 4 sixes. Navgear, she came and went for 38, 29 deliveries, 3 fours, 2 sixes. She was caught by Shamila Campbell off the bone of Burns for that 38. Doyle, your favorite player, Andrew Mason, contributed 1. A little concerned with her. Caught Burns, Bowl, Grimmon for 1. Maddie Green was in and out for 14, caught by Grimmon off the bone of Grimmon. So the caught Rihanna Grimmon off the bone of Shanita Grimmon for 14. Susie Bates made 22 not out. Striking some 2 fours and 1 6 off 11 deliveries. Vastakar made 8, caught breaks off the bone of Burns. And Shanisha Hector, another one of your favorite players, Andrew. She was run out. Grimmon to Campbell for 4, leaving Afi Fletcher not out 1. Extras 5, 158 for 7 off 20 overs. Fall of the wickets, 1 for 20, 3.6 at the end of the fourth over. 2 for 83. That's when Matthews went at the end of the 11th over. 3 for 87, the wicket of Doyle. 12 overs and 4 deliveries. 4 for 124, Navgear, 16th over. 5 for 123, Maddy Green, 16 overs and 1 delivery. 6 for 134, Vashtikar at the end of the 18th over. And the 7th wicket went down, that of Shanisha Hector at the end of over number 19. Bowling for the Guyana Amazon Warriors, Ishmael, sent no 4 overs and minutes. None for 27. Bowl better than her figures actually reflected. Shamila Collin also bowl went well. A little hot and cold in parts. 4 overs no minutes, 1 for 25. De Klerk, 2 overs no minutes, none for 26. A tad expensive. Manasar, she said, 2 overs no minutes, 2 for 18. Not given another opportunity. Cleo Tyron, the captain. Tion, the captain, 1 over none for 15. A little expensive. Shanita Grimon, the price cap of Hayley Matthews. 4 overs no minutes, 3 for 28. Good rewards in the end. And I think underused in this game. Erin Burns, 3 overs, no minutes, 2 for 19. The figures of the Guyana Amazon Warriors. So, at the break, that faint drizzle has left us. Like I said, Andrew, the ground staff never looked too concerned at all. And the wicket, the pitch is being rolled. And we've got to run chase for the Guyana Amazon
0: Warriors.
2: What's your
0: gut feeling? What's your gut feeling, Lyndon? You think they've got enough to win?
2: The Barbados Strider?
0: Mm-hmm.
2: On a canter.
0: Say that again.
2: On a canter.
0: This broadcast is going to Guyana on Mix FM. I'm sure Shamir Ali wouldn't like that, would he?
2: If there's one thing that would concern me with that statement you just made, Andrew, is because yesterday, set 118 for victory. Yeah. I left home, the score was one without loss. And I said it was an easy victory for TKR.
0: Yeah.
2: Only to be told when I got here.
0: Yeah,
2: that they lost comfortably, so it was unbelievable, and they lost the same guy on the side. So if that is going to go by, but then my statement will look wrong. But I'm confident that this 158 is enough, defeat.
0: I just want to engage you, of course, when my good friend Jamal Smith comes to the corner, although he tells everyone that his favorite commentator is Philip Hackett. I know we got that from. why is it that so many teams are winning the toss and electing to bowl first? What do you think? What things they're thinking there?
2: Well, my first thought process really, Andrew, is that they don't trust their bowling.
0: Oh, okay.
2: That's long and short of it for me. We've seen like two games yesterday where the Jamaica sides, both Jamaica sides, were in total control. And I'm wondering, I was thinking about it all last night, if those games happen to be a final, would those teams have lost those games from those positions?
0: Mm-hmm.
2: I think not.
0: Right.
2: But I believe that most teams, including the West Indies, 9 out of 10 in the win the toss, they'll put the opposition into bat and say that we can chase down whatever we give it. Because for me, they don't have the confidence in the bowling that the bowling can do the job and defend what they score. Mm-hmm. So I think that that's just the normal thing. The other excuse, the other thing that's being tossed around is the dual factor.
0: Yes.
2: But I don't think that it makes a difference either way in terms of, because you're not always going to win the toss. So there's some point in time where you're going to have to operate in the dew. You know the game is going to play at 7 o'clock. It's due for everybody. It's not a situation where it's a 50-over game that you start at say, 10 o'clock and you roll over into the afternoon, or 3 o'clock and you roll over into the night, where one team gets the perfect use of the sunlight and then the team that batting last has to use the dew factor. It's a T20 game where everybody starts at 7 o'clock, say it's exams at night. So the dew factor is there. I don't think it's dew at 7 o'clock and not dew at 10 to 10.
0: Mm-hmm.
2: So that myth, as they call it, about the dew factor, I think it's a matter of the majority teams don't have the confidence within their bowling aspect. They believe whatever their bowlers give away, their batters are capable of getting
0: back. Oh, I see. Mm-hmm.
2: That's just my opinion.
0: As a captain, what do you like doing, though? You like winning the toss? You like to bat first, generally?
2: I think as a captain, the game should be assessed based on the pitch that is presented.
0: Right.
2: And the construct of your team.
0: Right.
2: Because, say, for example, I pick 4 pacers.
0: Right.
2: And I'm playing St. Catharines.
0: Mm-hmm.
2: And you have... 2 batters that we are concerned about. We're not concerned about the next 4.
0: Right.
2: So we're going to work, have a conversation about how we can dismiss these 2 batters. What about planning for these 2 batsmen? We have bowlers to use per individual because sometimes it's a matchup. And you know, look, Andrew Mason doesn't play spin well. So why waste the pace at Andrew Mason? Let me get the spin. Get him out of the way early. So I think it's the construct of your team versus the opponents as well. And that should determine how your game go. Because you got to plan for the opposition. You just can't turn up and play and say, all right, we're hoping to get something done.
0: Mm. Haley won the toss yesterday and decided to bat. Am I right? Yeah.
2: Yeah.
0: Yeah, yeah, yeah. What do you think the thinker would have been there?
2: I think that when you're under pressure, the easiest way when you're under pressure to handle a situation is you set the tone.
0: Right.
2: And you can only set the tone by batting first. You can't set the tone from bowling.
0: Mm-hmm.
2: So I think when she won the toss yesterday, I think Barbados was the only team in the tournament that were without a victory when they played. Because remember, Guyana had defeated Trinidad and Tobago, who hadn't lost prior to that game. Jamaica was a 1-1 record. So Barbados were behind the eight ball. So the one way to control the game was to set the tone, which is to bat first, because then there's something, it creates something called scoreboard pressure.
0: Yeah,
2: you don't
0: get
2: scoreboard pressure when you're bowling first. You create scoreboard pressure by batting first.
0: You're right. And I just suspect today that Haley may go with the spin earlier, because you note yesterday against the Empress of Jamaica, started with two pacers, the game got away from them when she came into the attack. You know, ball around the wicket, and I see that Joseph, when she came in, was quite good. So you think that she'll be looking maybe to bowl early, Haley Matthews?
2: Well, Fraser had a good spell yesterday. Yeah. I have not been impressed with the Barbados opening pacers in the game. Added to that, not being particularly impressed with Haley Field placing either. I think if you're going to have opening bowlers bowling, you have to give them some support. We saw the Guyana team today. I thought that the field placing was certainly magnificent. The only thing that kerfuffled Jamal and myself was the placement of the slip fielder, whether that individual was a second slip or a second and a half second slip, but it was always the third man in position and then a ring of fielders on the offside. Matter of fact, they're the only team in the tournament that employed throughout the entire 20 overs a 6-3 field rather than a 5-4. All the other three teams went for 5-4, but the Ghana Amazon Warriors, they employed a 6-3 field, and it worked to perfection today.
0: How do you rate Haley Matthews as the captain?
2: I think she's in the learning phase of her career.
0: What do you mean by that?
2: She's young.
0: She's been captain for a long time.
2: But she's young in the job. It is one thing. It is one thing when you're
0: sure about that.
2: When you're captain and when you're captaining, say the West Indies, she's familiar with those players.
0: Mm.
2: But then you come down and you go into franchise cricket and you ask the captain different players. You have a gelling process of maybe what 2 weeks. Mm. Right. 2.5 weeks.
0: Mm-hmm.
2: So it's still a learning phase of learning those individuals.
0: Should I ask the question again?
2: you didn't like the answer I gave you, Andrew, but I answered the question. It wasn't the answer you was expecting.
0: Well, I'm still struggling with your answer.
2: You want me to rate her as a captain? If I make it easy for you, then on a scale of 1 to 10,
0: yeah,
2: I'll give her 5.
0: 5?
2: I'll give her 5.
0: She's barely passed then.
2: I said it was a learning phase for her.
0: Oh.
2: Can you name a good captain for me anywhere in the world, Andrew? You're thinking long, Andrew.
0: Well, I mean, that's a good question, really. Difficult one.
2: You want to call a friend, Andrew? You want to Google it? What's
0: up? I can speak to Jamal Smith.
2: Maybe Stephen Leslie can help you. Stephen's never seen you on the bat for as yet.
0: So 5 out of 10.
2: She's in a learning phase, as far as I'm concerned.
0: I'm going to tell Mike Matthews, her father, that when I see him.
2: We talk regularly.
0: Mm-hmm. Have you ever told him that?
2: We never discussed her captaincy or her career.
0: But I didn't think he would, really. All right. Lots of fun here, of course. Commentary is all about fun. My very favorite commentator, Jamal Smith, will come a call in very soon. He is... Just stay and do some ball by ball. Of course, you're not in your learning phase, though.
2: I am in the second of my career.
0: No. November. All right. Well, stay with us. Of course, the action will continue. You're saying that the Trident will win this on a canter. Can you repeat what you just said?
2: I expect the Trident to win easily. Mm-hmm. Or you prefer the word canter.
0: And that's based on what?
2: I think the 158 is a good score.
0: I think so too.
2: And it only takes for Matthews to marshal her troops well.
0: Yes.
2: And I expect that the Barbados side will come away with a victory. Mm-hmm. Unlike yesterday, when two victories were handed to them.
0: Yeah.
2: Is that good enough for you, Andrew?
0: Yeah.
2: Is that reasonable?
0: Yeah. I mean, I couldn't understand why the Empress lost.
2: Both men and women.
0: Yeah, one stays there with
2: 104 for one, the Empress, in 13 overs.
0: But not Jamal Smith, who's brilliant. That's why we pick him and pay him big bucks. And he wants an increase as well. We're not able to do that. But he said to me that last over, that was going to be crucial. And it was given to your good friend, Mrs. Smith.
2: But I'll say this,
0: his rate is, his
2: I'm happy,
0: economy rate is poor.
2: I'm happy you mentioned that, because earlier in your broadcast, listen to your broadcast in the background, I heard you refer to a player as a bits and pieces.
0: Yes, that's cricketer. Descarte.
2: Yeah. Right. So I was wondering in the background, I remember when Odine Smith came on the scene, you, of course, radios across the Caribbean, lamented the fact that the West Indies selected him for a tour of Bangladesh. You thought he should have gone to Bangladesh. When he was handed the final over last night, what kind of cricketer would you have called him?
0: Well,
2: remember you called Descarte bits and pieces.
0: Bits
2: cricketer.
0: And pieces. I might have called him pieces and bits. Yeah, I mean, he's poor. I mean, he's gotten
2: even. I think he's just going through the motions.
0: I'm wondering why he's still in the Empress side, really. I'm not sure he'll make the side.
2: What has become of O'Shane Thomas?
0: Well, in fact, Jamal Smith will speak to you because he's a talent manager. He's got a big job, you know. Playing very well. Cricket West Indies pays him very well in US dollars.
2: I congratulated him today, but I didn't know that was his situation.
0: Did you know he's paid in US dollars?
2: Oh, I do.
0: And we live in the country where
2: I was just about to ask where does he reside.
0: Well, he's going to come a calling. Good to have him on the commentary. Ladies and gentlemen, boys and girls, the target is 159. The player's on the field. And, of course, I'm going to get out of here before somebody calls the radio station and say, tell Pearl Mason Sons come off the radio. I leave it with you. And then, of course, my very good friend Jamal Smith comes a calling.
2: So, Tasmin Brits to open the batting. 3 innings for 16 runs. The players are back in the middle. And the target of 159. Andrew Mason just taking a few cheeky blows in. Typical Mason style. As Jamal rejoins me. And Jamal, the target of 158. You think that the Tridents will be comfortable with the stolen?
5: Most certainly. most will miss cricket. T20, 158, you'll take that any day. I thought they batted patchy, but they still were able to get the job done. To hear the Matthews office set the tone. And Navaji as well, she played well, so here we are.
2: And it's going to be Hector to start, and she's going to start at the Joel Garner end. And here's the first delivery, and she runs through the crease. And Ebony Brathwaite and Britsy. Two openers for the Ghana Amazon Warriors. So take you around the park, and there's a slip, no slip. There's a short third man, backward point, cover, extra cover, mid off, mid on, mid wicket, deep mid wicket, and a deep square leg. Here is Brathwaite, waits and gets a slip outside of the off stump, has a swish at it. There's a mate contact. Hector outside of the off stump, first up.
5: Yeah, whitish delivery. Rightfully so, Brathwaite looking to get after her. This is the kind of total you'll have to see later for Miss Cricket. Being power play is essential, power play is crucial.
2: So my question to you, Jamal, would you employ a slip?
5: If you're looking to take wickets, if that's your ploy, you should. Let's see what Hector is about.
2: All right, she steams in on the way to bowl to Brathwaite, goes past the umpire and bowls to Brathwaite, and Brathwaite tucks it into the leg side off the boundary. Comes the fielder of this square leg boundary. One run had, so the Amazon Warriors have started their reply. Brits comes into strike, and she's also right-handed. And no change in the field, so same feel for Brits as it is for Brathwaite. And Hector starts in from the Joel Garner end. Right arm over the wicket, and balls will be outside in the off stump. And there is a call that is swish, basically, on the back foot. Wait on the back foot. In no man's land, Jamal, unable to drive, unable to cut, but just fanning the back, hoping that the back would make connection and a little bit of width between the pad and the back.
5: I think that was well put. I couldn't put it any better.
2: As Hector starts in. To bowl to Brits, and Brits is driving up to the mid-off fielder, who has it under control, and there is no run. So good start, Kiana Joseph in her customary position, that short third man position, and she'll be called upon with her left arm spin. Was hero for Barbados yesterday in that last over when they miraculously snatched victory from the jaws of defeat that was pending. Here is Hector in, and late on getting to the front foot is Brits. She was caught down on the crease, basically, and in the end just trying to get that straight in with the left leg. So she ended up playing more bat and ball rather than her body line with pad bat all together. But importantly, hit the middle of the bat, one without loss, and over number one, Heck is in to bowl to Britt, and Britt has turned this into the mid-wicket region. The fielder off the boundary is defeated by the fielder off the square leg boundary, and they take one. So the total in at the completion of over number one, one over, done and dusted. The latest score at Kensington over Guyana Amazon Warriors requiring 159 for victory. They are two without loss. Jamal.
5: Yeah, I get the feeling like it was a mixed over from Hector. I can't say that it was well put together. I think there were some poor shots in there. It was a mixed over, albeit the Tridents would be happy. There were only two runs scored. An interesting over indeed. One or two deliveries went through with some pace. One or two deliveries held back. Both at least two wide deliveries as well. It was a bit of everything. I have to say. And then, but I'm watching this crowd away to the west. First of all, these tickets are package tickets. If you pay for the women's game, stay for the men's. You would
2: have to ask Andrew. I think the tickets for the ladies were $10. That's what I was told. But I would believe it would make sense then to, if you can sell a price, two for the entire
5: two
2: day,
5: for one.
2: Two for one.
5: Question is, I don't think these people will be asked to vacate. The game is 7 p.m.
2: And we're expecting a bumper crowd, so I suspect they won't be vacating. As a matter of fact, it's easily one of the bigger crowds that we've had for the ladies' games. So clearly, I would believe there are more Guineas here than Bajans at the moment. It's going to be Haley Matthews, from the Malcolm Marshall end. Gives her shades to umpire Carol Tuckett. And she's going to do business with Brits. Here she is, the bowl to Britt. Britt is onto the back foot, punches the ball out to the fielder at the extra cover position. So it's a backward point cover and extra cover mid off. Long on and deep mid wicket, the two fielders out. There's a straightish mid on, backward square and a short fine leg, which will start outside of the circle and move in. And this delivery is played and it will get a single. That is not stopped properly. Out in the offside, single attained, three out loss.
5: Yeah, bit of ball watching their yard. Lucky that the extra cover didn't pick up that ball cleanly. Not a good bounce as well. Really, it was a poor effort. I think it was Afi Fletcher. Could have been a wicket there by the run out route. Buffett was very truly. She was still in her blocks.
2: Here is Matthews from the Malcolm Marshall and right arm. Wrong over the wicket, and this delivery is played to the short fine leg, taking the single, has to scamper back. Does Brits, as Brathwaite might have missed out there. Matthews, similarly to everybody, she did look the part of the last half of her knock today, but she's not really been impressive with the ball either. She steams in from the Malcolm Marshall end and bowls the delivery, which is taking Brathwaite on the pile, looking to swing that one over the mid-wicket region. There's a deep mid-wicket in position. Bates patrols the straightish mid-on position. Navgir is out keeping company with umpire Candace. And here's the tossed up and hit out to the mid-on fielder. And that they take one. And we are one delivery shy of completing over number two in this run chase for the Guyana Amazon Warriors. They're four without loss, with both batters on two. And Green patrolling the long on boundary. And here is Matthews, comes in on the way to bowl to Brits. And Brits is working the delivery out to the deep mid wicket fielder off the boundary for a single. And that over, which cost is some three runs, three dot balls, and at the end of over number two, in pursuit of 159 for victory after the Tridents made 158 for seven. I can tell you, the Guyana Amazon Warriors, they are five without loss. Jamal.
5: Solid over from Haley Matthews. I mean, this is what we expect. Just hitting the areas. Very quiet start from both Buffett and Bates. profit 2 from 5, Brits 3 from 7. So 5 without loss. As I said before, you usually don't see the back end impetus in women's CPL, sixes flying all around the place and so on. So they really need to get a good tempo from early if they're going to chase this total.
2: Here's Hector on the way into bowls to Brits, and Brits is hitting this one in the air. Will get away with it over the extra cover position. They take one, they're going to come back for 2. And the return comes in from Susie Bakes. 2 runs attained. And the Guyana Amazon Warriors up to 7 loss. 101 KPM on the speed gun.
5: Yeah, it
2: doesn't look that way.
5: Yeah, Hector's confusing me a bit. She's busting in, but then she seems like she loses a bit of momentum as she hits the crease.
2: She's on the way to bowl to Brits, and Brits is playing it down to third man for 4. She picked the gap. The gap bisecting the third man and the backward point. Third man and Kiana Joseph to her right had absolutely no chance. Using the pace of Hector there, really. And in the end, she was unable to slap it. She just reached for it and used the pace, tearing it off the outer portion of the bat. She had control of it, never in any danger. And the first boundary for the Guyana Amazon Warriors in over number 3, their 11-0 loss.
5: Yeah, Brits finally put away one of those wide deliveries. I think she learned a lesson from the last over, not trying to overhit it, just placement.
2: So 5-4 feel in effect. Here is Hector into Brits, and Brits off the back foot steers it down to Maddy Green, who's feeling at the backward point position. There's no run, so the short third man backward point cover, extra cover, mid on, mid off, mid on, straightish mid wicket, deep mid wicket, and square leg on the boundary as the two fielders outside of the ring. Bates on 9 has the strike and gets a delivery. She's slashing, brilliantly knocked down by the fielder there in the cover region. And she threw herself to her right. That looks to be
5: Afi Fletcher.
2: It is. And so basically she was wrong-handed. And she did well. So Trident looking for win number 2. And this is their third game. They lost to TKR. They defeated the Jamaica Impress. And now they're battling with the Guyana Amazon Warriors. As they were hit in the air, just short. Now the fielder run around from the extra cover position. Was it under control? And there's no run. Susie Bates. Ball is back with Hector. So it's been a missed buy from Hector. Her body language doesn't suggest that she looks very comfortable in terms of her run-up or her delivery stride. So getting mixed signals from her, trying to feel her energy, as the young people will put it. And she tries there. And that one pitched up on the line of the center leg stump and played in the onside, the end of an over where she conceded 8 runs. 2 overs, she sent down for 10 runs. And the latest score here from Kensington Oval, the Guyana Amazon Warriors in reply to 159 for victory. They are 13 without loss after 3.
5: I think I figured it out, Yard. I was trying to figure out how she was losing momentum. It almost looks like she's fighting her body at the crease. But if you look at her, she was walking away from her. She kind of, I guess we call it in Beijing parlance, the knock knees. They actually go. So I think she has to do a lot of work after she approaches the crease to get into action and get into strike. She finished well with a good delivery there. So I think that may be part of the reason why she's a bit inconsistent in pace at times. And looks innocuous.
2: Good observation. We'll have to pay close attention to it. Here's Matthews in. Hit high, hard, and handsome. That's gone all the way for Lime McCall 6. A big hit by Ebony Brathwaite. A delivery from Matthews. Tossed up center and leg. And the young lady had the presence of mind just to clear the left leg slightly. Kept her shape. Beautiful shot. And with that 6, the total races up to 19 loss, Jamal.
5: Ebony, Raffaele was waiting for something in her area. She was waiting for something in her slot. That's the way she plays. She deposited it well. It went really high, though, Yard. She really put some effort behind that.
2: Well, we see how Matthews can come back. 19 loss. 3 overs and 1 delivery gone. Here she is to bowl to Brathwaite. And Brathwaite is off the back foot. Plays it unintentionally. Up to Green, who patrols the long on position for a single. Both batters are now on 10. Brathwaite 10, Brits 10. Brits on strike, 20 without loss. 3 overs and 2 deliveries gone. The target, 159. Matthews on her way to bowl to Brits. And this delivery, Brits is getting to be ill-directed. And Matthews would have gotten away with that. She was able to find the field at short fine leg, so not the lines that Matthew wants to be bowling. The post halfway through over number two for her. Number four of the game. The second half, 20 without loss. And a nice start to the innings for the Guyana Amazon Warriors. Matthew tosses the ball from hand to hand. She's into bowl to the batsman, who advances down the wicket, turns it into a yorker, and the keeper had absolutely no chance, and the ball goes across the road for four byes. So quicker delivery, Sora coming fired it in, and obviously Jamal, the keeper, would have been blindsided, and it was very, very late. Stumping missed, and four runs for sundries.
5: To be fair, I think Margot blindsides herself from the beginning. If you realize where she's
2: there's no movement.
5: There's no movement. She's actually almost behind the batter before the ball is delivered. Let's not forget, she kind of just transitioned into the role. She was a gun fielder, and she's only been keeping, I guess, in the last 2 years or so. So there's a lot of work to be done. I dare say an experienced keeper would still gather that.
2: Matthews on the way in to bowl to Brits. Brits is driving. And knocked down. You were saying, Jamal?
5: So watch me, Yard. We're looking straight on. I guess Andrew could be the judge as well. Watch as Margot settles. She actually looks like she then has to peep around the batter before the batter even accesses the ball, which means she's weird to look at her left foot. Her left foot is actually on the leg stump.
2: On the leg stump. Whoa. And pull away. Badly line delivery. Down behind square for four. Bad bit of bowling by Hayley Matthews. And over where she conceded some 15 runs. And I can tell you it's now 28 loss at the end of four overs. And a half tracker, Jamal.
5: Yeah, definitely a poor delivery this time. And the treatment was meted to it. But as I said, just finishing off on Margot, where she's keeping essentially on middle of leg. Then she's peeping around the batter. A delivery like that, where the batter actually chipped down. She's already, as you said, blindsided. Because she's blindsided, she can't track the ball, as opposed to if she was on the offside and she was looking down the pitch, she would have probably been able to follow that delivery. Possibly come up with a stumping. So I guess a bit of technical work to do. I'm sure the trying to staff will be aware of these little things. There are replays now, everyone can see for themselves. But as I said, she's not really starting to transition into the keeper role. She was a gun fielder, though, I must say. She was, but you know, she has good hands as well. To be fair to her, she does a reasonable job, but some work to be done.
2: I'm going to ask you a question after this delivery. We have a bowling change. Sherri-Ann Fraser's into the attack when Joe Garner in, and she's on her way to bowl to Brathwaite. And Babbitt swings the delivery in the air. Mid-wicket is interested, comes across. The ball is going to go all the way for six. Superb shot by the young lady. She is short, stocky, and well built, but she packs a punch. She hit that for a six. It went high in the air, Jamal. But with the wind, not a lot of wind, but using the momentum and the carry ball pitch on the line of the egg off stump. And she got a good meet on it, low down in the bat, hit it high in the air for six. And the Guyana Amazon Warriors, they're motoring on 34 for a loss of one. Here's Fraser on the way to bowl to Brathwaite. Goes past the umpire. Brathwaite gets the delivery. Good in line, good in length, plays it in front of her on the leg side. There's no run, 34 for one. She's 16, Brits has 14.
5: There's one thing you can never fault Brathwaite for, that is her intent. Whenever she gets an opportunity to free those arms, she certainly will. She didn't make as clean as a connection as we would have hoped. She actually, as you said, got him on the bottom of the bat, almost in a sliced position, but that power and that swing still allow her to get enough meat on the delivery that she was able to deposit it well over the boundary in that deep mid-wicket region.
2: Fraser, that question is still pending before he slip out here. 4.2 overs gone, 34 foot loss. Brathwaite on 16 from 10. Brits at the non-strikers then 14 from 16. Fraser on the way to bowl to Brathwaite. Gets it wide to the off-stump and signal wide by Candace, the umpire. So one more throw, 35 foot loss. In the younger people would understand it who are into cricket, but the older folks, they would want you to explain what you mean by a gun fielder.
5: Manny Margot is a proper fielder. I don't want to call her jaunty rose, but along that kind of lines, where she first of all, she's a termite, she's on the ground. she obviously her center gravity is already low.
2: As Fraser is into bowl to Brathwaite, and Brathwaite is slashed outside the off stump, makes no contact, taken by Mangaroo. You were saying, Jamal?
5: She moves well. She moves really well laterally. She dives, she catches the ball, she rolls, she slides. She does. Actually, Shamir Campbell is pretty much in the same elk. Shamir Campbell started as a gun fielder as well for the Windies and ended up behind the stumps. So it is actually quite interesting. But the Mango, she was a very, very good fielder. And I say, well, she has a decent arm inside the circle as well. But I guess they wanted to utilize her behind the stumps.
2: Here is Fraser. Halfway through or over, comes into bowl to Brathwaite, and Brathwaite gets an ill-directed delivery that's gone through Mangrove. So to add insult to injury, it will cross the ropes now. So the ball trickles into the boundary, ill-directed, got away from Fraser, and Mangrove behind the stumps gave up. It was that far down the leg side. So some sundries helping the cause of the Guyana Amazon Warriors, and they're racing up to 35 without losing over number five.
5: Cherry Ann Fraser, she's an interesting one. She has a lot of experience, but every now and again we see this kind of stuff from her. It looked like an ill-directed slow delivery. It looked like she was almost trying to bowl a back of the arm slower ball. So we give her credit for trying to use the skill, but obviously she didn't execute. But every now and again, Cherry Ann Fraser just loses the plot a bit. She's prone to that yard, and that's part of the reason why she's probably in and out, because she does have a bit of pace. Man, she gets it right.
2: She looked well yesterday, I must say that. Yeah. Very impressed with her spell yesterday.
5: She's one of those players, you know. She turns up today, and then the next day, person.
2: She's a Winston Benjamin.
5: Ooh.
2: One of the players in the times of Malcolm Marshall and Joel Garner. Thought he was very, very nippy, but very, very moody as well. You can say his side of the bed he got off.
5: Yeah,
2: but on the mornings
5: we give it the benefit of the doubt for that delivery simply because you could tell it was something funky. She went to bowl her back of the arm. Probably not too long to learn that skill as well.
2: Well, 40 without loss in over number five. She steams in to bowl to Ebony Brathwaite. Goes past the umpire and bowls a very beautifully bowled. Nice ball. Held its line, didn't do a lot, and Brathwaite guilty of hitting inside the line, looking to hit that one straight over the bowler's head. But good comeback there by Cherry Ann Fraser.
5: Yeah, good comeback delivery there. Yeah, seeing on him, he played actually shaped back a bit too as well. Ebony Brathwaite lost her shape there badly though. I don't know what kind of stroke she was looking to play.
2: Funny enough, the replay show she was trying to advance down the wicket as well. So looking to be aggressive. 4.4 overs gone, 40 without loss, the target 159. Fraser on the way from the Joel Garner end to bowl to Brathwaite, and Brathwaite gets it right up, right down the block hole. Now, that one I think has some gas. It would be interesting to see the gun on that one. As in the speed gun, yes, 114.1.
5: Yeah, so when she gets it right, Linda, when she gets it right, and she's a bit open chested at the creases if we look at the angle, but when she gets it right, she does let it go at a fair rate of pace. She's pretty fit to her credit. As I said, sometimes she's just a bit temperamental, a bit up and down. Sometimes I think she's very much a confidence bowler.
2: Good to see the older folks having a look at the game. Shah is also among the crowd. 40 out loss. Brathwaite has 16 from 13. Brits 14 from 16. The target 159. Cherry Ann Fraser. Final delivery over number 5 in the power play. Steams into bowl to Brathwaite. And Brathwaite is hitting this one over extra cover. A massive shot for 6. Like I said, she is short. She is stocky. She packs a punch, Jamal. She just stood and deliver, or stand and deliver is a better way to put it. And a 6, her second 6. She races to 22 from 14 deliveries. Brits has 14 from 16. It is 46 without loss. The latest score here at Kensington Oval after 5 overs.
5: That was a wallop. That was a wallop yard. And she cleared her front leg there. It was a delivery. It was on a decent length. It wasn't that wide as well. But again, Ebony Brathwaite is low with that bat swing. As long as she gets her hands through the delivery, she can pack a serious punch, and that was deposited in that long arm region. Another lusty blow from her. And how often do we see a female, especially a young female, striking the ball over the boundary with authority? You don't see that too often, and Ebony Brathwaite certainly is one of those. She could be one for the future.
2: Well, I'm going to left you with the reliable Andrew Mason. He's one for the future.
5: As he likes to say, he's possibly in November's his career by now. He likes to say that about the cricketers. I think it's about November for him.
0: So to December now. Well, Joseph, your favorite cricket, comes into the attack and bowls outside the offside, played away through the offside. The fielder at cover was able to stop it. For a moment, I thought it had actually gone through that cover area. But this is a decent start here. Brathwaite is a dangerous batter. We've seen her. Here is Kiana Joseph, who was a star yesterday, comes in to bowl to Britson. This is Stevie Britson's back, clips the ball into the onside, down towards that forward square position for a single. How do you read it now, Jamal? 47 Dawson over number 6.
5: Well, tick one in the box for the Amazon Warriors in terms of keeping a good tempo in the power play. We give them that.
0: Yeah, that's important. Here's Joseph. Comes in to bowl to Brathett. Brathett is hitting the ball in the air. Should be caught. Will it be? Yes, a good catch is taken. Down on the long on boundary. And there goes the dance of Kiana Joseph.

0: plus threw a couple as well. She's not a bad bowler. So all of her experience coming to the fore, Ebony Bradford, she has to go for a very audacious 22, we have to say. Struck some lusty blows.
1: Mm-hmm. Have you worked with Ebony Bradford?
0: Actually, I just recently worked with the under 19 cohort, right. So she would have been a part of that. This is probably like 3-4 weeks ago.
1: Okay,
0: yeah.
1: Wonderful.
0: Yeah.
1: Nice lady to work with.
0: Yes,
1: most of them are
0: that,
1: nice.
0: That particular cohort, there's some nice ladies in there. Okay, there's no doubt about it. No doubt about it.
1: Mm-hmm. All right. So 47 for one. Bradford goes to 22. It was a delivery that was on the line of the legs of a big drive. And the catch taken down at that long on area. Bradford was looking to go over the top. And a good catch taken too down at that long on. And there's the dance of Keanu Joseph. Do you like that dance?
0: She fancies herself. Mm-hmm. That's it. She fancies herself. She's a life for the part.
1: She's not a fun Anto. Comes up now to bowl to Burns. And Burns is back and forced the ball into the offside down to that cover area. Was brilliant yesterday. Remember that last over against the Empress and won it for the Tridents. 47 for one. Here's Keanu. Your left arm orthodox spin comes in to bowl to Burns. And this heavy Burns is forward and drives towards the bottom of the bat. That's a different length. Beautifully bowled. Comes from the bottom of the bat and goes where forward shot that would be. And there's no run. So we had already 5 balls in the over. Just one run. We want to finish strongly here. Over at number 6, here's Joseph, comes in, bowls to Burns, outside the leg stump, that's going to be called a wide. Lucky to get away with that. That could have gone down to Matwood Square. So Keanu Joseph, born in St. Lucia, I'm told she lives in Antigua. It's 48 for one, one to come in over number 6. Here is Joseph, operating from the southern end to bowl to Burns, and Burns is getting one of the line of the leg stump. It goes up towards that forward square area. It might have been a bit of no bat at all, just pad, but the end of a fine over, and over in which the wicket of Bradford was had. 49 for one with some how many overs gone now? We got 6 overs gone, so it's 49 for one. That's the latest score here at Kensington.
0: For me, Andrew, these next 4 overs will really tell the tale in terms of getting to the halfway mark. This was around the stage where the Tridents actually advanced their cause and they moved their run rate from just about 5 all the way up to 7.61 or so, and they maintained that going into the back end, evidenced by the final score. So this will be the challenge. Can these batters put together a partnership from the Warriors' perspective that they can operate at about 6 runs over for the next 4 or so and get that scoring rate up above 6 going into 7 so that they can really challenge in the last 10?
1: Okay, so here we go. The action. The Warriors need to chase 159 and 14.5 overs, no fewer. That's interesting. Tridents need to restrict Warriors to 79 or no fewer. Warriors need to score at least 70 runs. Tridents need to ensure. But it just went off the screen. Here is Fletcher. Comes up now to bowl to Burns. And Burns is 4. Drives back to Fletcher. Bursting through her fingers. Might have done a bit better there, Fletcher. Well, of course, I may be a little bit harsh. The ball burst through her fingers and they got the run. Went down to long on, 50 for one. So the 50 has come up in over number 7, Jamal.
0: Yeah, firmly struck. This is the period, though. These next 4 overs, can they operate out about 6 runs over, collect another 24 runs or so, and go towards the final 10, just needing just about 70 odd?
1: So here we go. It's going to be the spin of Fletcher from Grenada, 50 for one. The target is 159. Comes up now to bowl to Brits, and Brits gets one side the off-stump and strokes it out towards that backward point position. There's protection on the boundary. Navgar comes across, picks it up, fires the return to the keeper, and a single is taken. So spin is on. 51 for one. 6 overs and 2 balls gone. Fletcher, 19 matches, and has been pretty good at this level. Comes in to bowl to Burns, and to the Sivvy Burns is down the pitch when she gets there, drives up towards that long on area. Nice use of the feet. Long on comes forward to collect it, and a single. So 52 for one in over number 7. It's been a quiet little period. 3 balls and 3 runs. The rate required is 7.93. The current rate is 8. Here is Fletcher, comes in and bowls, outside the outside of the back foot, banged away down to back point. The fielder point does not pick it up. And is that Fraser down there? The ball goes through her and they get a run. Think she should have done better there?
0: Yeah, most certainly. Yeah.

0: Indeed.
1: Most certainly.
0: Yeah, have a look at it. Yeah, yeah. Oh, went straight through her there, and they got to run. Got to be tight in the field there. Here's Fletcher to continue, looking to finish strongly. Comes in to bowl to Burns. Burns is back and swings it up towards mid-wicket. There's protection on the boundary. It was short. And from outside of land, the outside was swung down to mid-wicket for one. So it's been a quiet over so far. 54 for one. One to come in over number seven. With that, it's Burns going to three from six. Brits has got 17 from 20. Here is the very experienced Afi Fletcher. Tosses the ball from hand to hand. Comes in to bowl to Brits. And Brits is back and forces the ball away. This time Fraser gets a frame behind it and makes a stop down at back report to end a very good over indeed. An over in which just five runs came. Burns has got three. Brits is 17. It's 54 for one. Seven gone. That's the latest score here at Kensington.
1: Yeah, Afi Fletcher using all of her experience there, just using, slowing down her pace a bit, bowling just back in the pitch, forcing the batters to have to access the offside on the back foot. I mean, albeit the misfield from Fraser, it's a pretty good over. She finished, she forced the batters on the back foot. I think that's how she will operate for her spells, just to be defensive, because they have to come to her. They have to come to her if they want to get to this target. She's experienced enough to know that.
0: So it's going to be Kiana Joseph to continue to bowl to Burns, who is on three. Comes in, bowls to Burns outside the outside of the back foot, hit into the cover area for a single. It was short of a length. Cover comes off the boundary to pick it up, hitting the ball into the pitch, not giving the batsman a great deal of room. So Burns gets one to go to four. It's 55 for one. We're into over number eight. Let me remind you, the target is 159. Here is Fraser. That swept nicely. It was one outside the line of that leg step, the reverse sweep, as they'll come back for what will be the second run. It was one that was swept away, paddled nicely for two, 157 for one. We're into over number eight. With that, Brits goes to 19 from 22. And Kiana Joseph, left arm orthodox spin to continue. Bowled beautifully yesterday. Won the game for the Tridents. In she comes to bowl to Brits. And Brits is coming onto the front. That's beautifully bowled. Given lots of air. Coming onto the front foot. And blocks it up towards that mid-wicket area. There's no run. So we got long on. There's a mid-off inside the circle. The short third man comes into play now. So some movement in the field. There's a short front, like a backward point. There's a cover in the boundary, extra cover in the edge of the circle, and there's a mid-off. Here is Joseph, comes in to bowl to Brits, and Brits is forward and drives four runs. Ball pitched up, big drive, and it went away. Mid-off is inside the circle, and it goes down to long off. That's gone for four. That's the welcome boundary.
1: I was about to tell you, Andrew, Brits, she's no joke. She's absolutely no joke. She's put in our service for South African cricket, and obviously Kiana Joseph just taking the pace off the deliveries, and Brits using their experience, advancing down the track and putting that delivery over the mid-off
0: region. No, there's a long off, so the cover comes on the bone. So long off and long on now. Here's Joseph, comes in, bowls to Brits outside the off-stop, played away through the offside, four more. Uh-huh. Bad delivery, and it goes through cover. Well, there was protection the boundary, but the ball before, I mean, what can you do about that as a captain? That's gone for four. 65 for one.
1: Batsmanship, Andrew. Feeler went back to long off, the sweeper came up, short delivery with a bit more pace on. I mean, you have to say though that Kiana Joseph probably get it wrong. She'll probably advise to try to force Brits to hit the ball down the ground. But yeah, kudos to Brits. Kudos to Brits.
0: Yeah, indeed. So good little period there. Last two balls, two fours. She's in now much better, given lots of air on the top of the mouth. That's what you got to do. Give it a bit more air. Don't allow the batsman all that freedom. The last ball is pushed down to cover to end the over. Good battle here. 94 to get from 72. 65 for one. Eight gone. That's the latest score at Kensington.
1: Yeah, so we saw some class batting from Bits in that over. You have to say, Andrew, she got a delivery where she came down the track. She used her feet, advanced, changed the field. The field changed. The next delivery, she was able to rock back on the back foot and put the delivery in the area where the field change had come. So she got two boundaries and high percentage stroke. So she's a thinking cricketer, Andrew, and she also is able to execute. She's looking really, really good for the Warriors. Their boys.
0: That's a big, big wicket. Yeah. I mean, if she stays wrong, I'm sure they'll think that they can get close or even win the game. Here's Fletcher. All of her experience comes from Grenada, comes into Burns, and Burns is forward and drives. The ball bursts through the fingers of the bowler, goes down to mid-off. Was that a catch? Just have to check and see. But mid-off picks it up. They get a run using the feet there. Burns gets one, goes to 566 for one, and over number nine.
1: wasn't a catch, Andrew. Nice stroke again, using her feet.
0: Here is Fletcher comes in to bowl to Brits, and Brits is hitting the ball away. That's going to go away for six runs. Hit powerfully over long off. Given Sabira, that was hit with a lot of power. Beautiful shot. 72 for one. Well played, Brits.
1: Yeah, Brits is no joke, Andrew. I keep saying that all the time. She knows what she's about. She got a fuller delivery there, and that is the difference between her and Ebony Buffett. Ebony Buffett, she pulled back out of the stroke. She looked for the power, but she didn't have the shape. As you see, Brits kept her shape indeed. All the way through the shot.
0: Here's Fletcher. Very important display. 33 from 27. Here's one. Given Samaria on a drive up towards that extra cover area. Ball given. Lot severe there by the bowler. Fletcher, driven by Brits down to cover. There's no run. 72 for one. We enter over number 9. And Fletcher in her second over, none for 12. Half is through over number 9. 72 for 1. Comes into Brits into this delivery. Brits is getting outside the outside and plays it into the offside, down towards that cover area. Lovely back foot drive for 1. This protects on the boundary. And once he stays around, Brits, he's got 34 from 29. 73 for 1. With 2 balls to go at over number 9, 86 to get from 68. I'm sure the Warriors will think they've got an excellent chance here. It's not a situation where there's 6, 73 for 4 or 5, just a wicket loss. Of course, Campbell is there to come. So here we go. It's going to be the spin of Thatcher. 2 balls left in the over. Comes in to bowl to Burns, and Burns is driving up to extra cover. There's no run. Lovely drive up to extra cover. The captain Matthews comes across to the right to pick it up. There's no run. 1 to come in the over. 86 from 67 balls, 73 for 1. Can Fletcher finish strongly? On the way to bowl to Burns, and Burns is forward, clips the ball into the onside for a single. Very good cricket. They've got the bounding, they've got the maximum, the over, so just tap it around. And in fact, some 9 runs came from over number 9. So at the end of 9 over, 74 for 1 is the latest score at Kensington.
1: It's clear to see, Andrew, that Burns is way more limited than Brits, but they complement each other in a partnership like this. And I think Burns has the experience, albeit she is an Aussie. She hasn't played much international cricket, but she does have the experience. She's lacking a bit of power, but she has know how to manipulate the field in the spaces. And if Brits going the way she's going, if this partnership can stay together for another 4 overs or so, Guyana will be in with a big shot going into the back end.
0: Yeah, I agree with that assessment. So we're coming to the halfway stage. We've had, 9 overs bowled now. And it's 74 for 1. Let me remind you, the target is 159. And it looks as if it's going to be your favorite cricketer, Susie Bates, to come in to bowl round the wicket.
1: Yeah,
0: what
1: Susie
0: do you expect
1: Bates
0: from her?
1: Yeah, well, based on the fact she's coming around the wicket, she's already looking to be quite defensive. She has a deep wicket, deep square leg, and long on. So I suspect she'll be trying to bowl rather straight. When I say straight, I'm talking about that middle and leg line. She has a sweeper as well, so she can go a little wider if need be.
0: Yeah, just trying to get the short fine leg moving across to the right. That's Kiana Joseph. Here's Bates, round the wicket, comes in, bowls to Burns. Burns is looking to paddle the ball away, down to third man, gets one. We'll look for the second, she'll get it comfortably. As Hector picks it up, sends a return to be not tidied up now by the keeper. So the start of over number 10, the first ball, 2 runs coming, 76 for 1.
1: Yeah, so straight away, she's on that middle leg line. But what I like the most about Burns is already she pulled that shot over her pocket. She's letting her know, I'm going to take you on if you're looking to bowl that area.
0: Here's Bates, round the wicket, comes in to bowl to Burns, and Burns is forward and whips it into the onside up to mid-wicket. There's protection on the boundary, just a single. Fraser comes off the boundary to pick it up. Throws it to Matthews at mid-on. The ball will now come back to Susie Bates, whoever the word there with Matthews. But this is a good response here by the Amazon Warriors. They're looking good. They're 77 for 1, 9 overs and 2 balls gone.
1: Yeah.
0: 82 from 64.
1: Most certainly. So far, expertly handled by the two overseas, the South African and the Australian.
0: Here is Bates round the wicket to bowl to Brits. And Brits is down the pitch when he gets there. Drives a lovely powerful shot up towards that long off area, just a single. So it's been rather quiet so far on the over, but Brits looks very well set. 35 from 30, 78 for 1, with some 3 to come in over number 10. So 4 runs from the over so far as the action continues. Here we go. It's Bates and Bowles, and there's the maximum. Good compliment. That's whipping the ball in the onside. Gets one keen to come back for the second. No, they won't. The fielder at backward square comes off the boundary. Nagbe picks it up, and they will get certainly just a run there. So what's it now? 82 from 62 balls, 79 for one. Here is Bates from the wicket. Bowles to Brits, and Brits is driving. This is good, intelligent batting, driving up towards long off, getting the single, and making sure that no risks here, no unnecessary dismissal of wicket, just trying to work it around. So one to come in the over. We've had six runs in the over. It's 80 for one. One to come in over number 10. Jamal.
1: Six runs out the over so far. This partnership is going well. No risk taken.
0: No risk taken. Last ball of over number 10. Here is Bates. Comes in. Bowles to Burns. Forward and drives. Good intelligent batting. Up towards that wicket there. Gets one. We look for the second. And Fraser doesn't pick it up. But they don't come back for the second. They might have just had a second. Because Fraser had to move a long way across from that mid-wicket area. The end of over number 10. And the Warriors have, in my view, done very well. They're 81 for 1. They require 78 from 60 with 9 wickets in the bag. That's the latest position here at Kensington.
1: So as I said, Andrew, this partnership is going really well. If they stick around, they make it another 3 more overs. If they stick around another 3 overs, they operate just about 7 runs over. They certainly, I will put the Warriors in a position to advance towards this target. What I like the most about that over, Andrew, is they were able to negate the plan of Bates, which is simply to bowl middle and leg. And they did not allow her to bowl dot balls at them. That was proper strike rotation from ball one. When we saw Burns taking out that reverse dig, changing the field, getting the short term to come a little finer. The gap was open at mid-wicket, then she exploited the mid-wicket region. Proper batting as well from Burns down the ground. They collected 7 runs in the over. No fuss, no fight.
0: All right, so 81 for 1. 10 overs gone. The target 115. I'm going to leave it with you, Jamal, because your good friend Lyndon Yard comes a calling. Brathwaite caught green ball. Joseph 22. Brits is on 36 from 31. Burns has got 11 from 14 with Grimmon, Campbell, Tran, Declare, Ishmael, Munisar, and Connell to come. Extras are 12. 81 for 1. 10 overs gone. The game is very much. Is it in the balance or advantage, Warriors? What would you say?
1: I would say it's in the balance because of the nature of women's cricket. It's okay. In the balance. I think this partnership still has a fair bit of work to do. Another 3-4 overs they need to stay together. And then who knows, then probably Warriors will be out in front.
0: All right, so we're going to leave it with you. Of course, the players are refreshing themselves. In terms of tonight, just before I go, the Warriors coming into town against Barbados Tridents. What have you heard about the crowd? I understand we're going to have a good crowd tonight, do you think?
1: It's clear to see. I mean, if you look, it's 4:30. That's why I asked Lennon sometime. He told me to ask you, so I asked you, Is it the Archery should ask Stephen Leslie?
0: Yeah.
1: Is it a case where there's a package that you buy a women's ticket and you pay for women's and the men's as well?
0: Yeah, there's a package. Yeah.
1: So I can clearly
0: and if
1: see.
0: If you want to come to all the matches, it's best to buy that package.
1: Yeah.
0: I know people have done that. I think it's about 120 or 160.
1: US or Barbados?
0: Barbados.
1: Okay.
0: Yeah.
1: Okay. Mm-hmm. Interesting.
0: So we expect the Guyanese to come. I remember back in 1976, Billy Miller, who had just the BLP just won, she said that there were 25,000 Guyanese in Barbados. I will never forget that, Deputy Prime Minister. And she said there were 25,000 Guyanese. Don't think there are as many now, because a lot of them have gone home with the opportunities provided. And, of course, there are also 1,000 black belly sheep. What have you heard about those black belly sheep?
1: I haven't heard about the black belly sheep, but I'll ask you this.
0: I understand the black belly sheep are in Linden.
1: I'll ask you this, though, Andrew. If there were 25,000 Guyanese, how many Bajan Guyanese are there now?
0: Well, that's a good question. All right, but I think Lyndon Yard is going to answer that question for you. No doubt about that. Jamal Smith is going to take a break as Stephen Leslie comes a call in. Jamal, do you want to stay for a couple more overs, or you want to take a break?
1: So I'll do again, Leslie. Leslie, up to you. You can take the last 10, Leslie. Oh, you can take the last 10.
0: All right, so Leslie's going to join us. Stephen, take your time. He's in pink. He loves the color pink, and it's good to have you, of course, very much in Barbados, where you were born. I know you live in Antigua, and I'm told that you want to stay in Antigua and live until you retire. All right. I don't know if Stephen has ever been to Antigua. I know he likes Jamaica. He comes to Collins.
2: Women's Lima Call CPL T20 comes to you with the kind compliments of Noel's Trucking, Jack Idle, Escape Bar, Connie's Sweet, Hutchinson, Barnes Funeral Home, and the Right Honorable Minister, Michael Freeland.
0: Up next.
3: Yeah, very important that the partnership continues. 81 for one, that stage 10 overs complete. I would believe that they need to bat at least in the 3-4 overs to be able to come.
0: Oh, chance for possible stumping. A ball outside the line of the off stump. There was a ball that was pitched outside the line of the off stump, bowled by Fletcher, and Burns went after. The bales came off, but the keeper didn't seem all that keen. You got that feeling there? So they've gone upstairs, though.
3: I think from the review, you will see that obviously she came down the track slightly, but I don't think that she was totally out of her crease.
0: All right, so you think that's going to be not out?
3: I think it's going to be not out based all right, on the reaction.
0: I have a chance to see it in the morning. So using the feet and maybe got back. It was a leg break that she missed, and the keeper, Grumman, whipped it off. Jackie Williams, the TV umpire, our friend from Jamaica. And let's see what happened. Beautiful leg break there, bowled by Fletcher. She's been wonderful over the years. The ball is taken by the keeper, and she's looking to get back. And I think she is on the line. So, what do you make of that? Think she made it?
3: I think that is going to be out because the foot looks as the bales are now coming off.
0: Just about now.
3: I think she's on the line. So on the line. Should be given out. Yes, the bale is dislodged.
0: Right. So you.
3: I think that would be given out.
0: You think so?
3: And interestingly enough, I don't think for this particular game that they've used. It's a day game, but.
0: So let's see what happens here.
3: I think
0: and
3: should
0: the decision
3: be given out.
0: Is yes. Out. Given so out. You're right, Stephen Leslie. That's why you pay your big bucks and employ. You didn't have to see that the second time.
3: I know.
0: Or third.
3: I think that basically she was really trying her best to get her right foot back in. And it was a good piece of stumping. So a very important wicket at the beginning of the second phase of this innings. And Burns gone for 11. She stumped Mango Bowl Fletcher. So 78 runs remaining, some 59 deliveries. I think that's a very important wicket for the Barbados.
0: Yeah, because Burns, to me, the perfect foil for Brits, working the ball around. Brits, we know, is the power hitter. And she faced, 15 balls for 11, 81 for 2. Good work there by the keeper. That she gets a wicket.
3: Yeah, definitely. And important to break that partnership, Andrew, because they would have been together solidifying and rotating strike. And critical that the Barbados Reds got that strike at the beginning of this, but really the 11th over being bowled. So that will bring in a new player. Very important, Shamaine Campbell. She important to the Guyana Amazon Warriors batting lineup. She's very versatile. And we take a look again at the replay. And that's a good stumping by the keeper.
0: Yeah, Grumman stumped her. Here's Fletcher to bowl to Campbell. Always a busy player in bowls to Campbell. Campbell is on the back foot. And that ball spun into her and hit the top of the pad and dribbled close to the stumps. Well bowled by Fletcher. Let's look at that.
3: Fletcher's giving her the
0: on
3: googly
0: the back
3: first
0: foot.
3: Step.
0: The ball followed her. Beautifully bowled indeed.
3: She didn't read it, so it's a very good start.
0: Here is Fletcher. Comes in to bowl to Campbell into this levy. Campbell is reverse sweeping 4 runs. Well, she's so busy. Goes down to that third man area. That's a shot that is used so much. In T20 cricket, that's gone. So after the pressure of the first ball, she gets a boundary, 85 for 2.
3: Yeah, extremely confident stroke. It was second delivery that she faced, and she pulled out the reverse. And Andre always feel, yes, she was effective to get the boundary. It's a high risk shot. If that ball bounces any bit more than what it did, that could have easily spiraled into the air. But she executed well and 4 runs.
0: So it's a situation where it is now 85 for 2. Delivery is outside the off-stump off the back foot. Plays it square in the offside. Campbell is there was Fletcher a bit short. Plays square in the offside. So it's 85 for 2. 88, 74 to get from 56. Now 2 to go in over number 10. As the action continues, it's going to be Fletcher to bowl to Campbell. In-bows to Campbell. Campbell gets one, which is plays firmly down towards that long on area for a single. As that was pitched in the leg, someone stroked away down to long on for one. So it's a situation where the score is now gone up, has gone up to 86 for two. One to come in over number 10. Several people are calling me. I think they want tickets, and I don't have any. It's 86 for the loss of two. Last ball of Fletcher's over, one for 19. Comes in to bowl to Brits. In bowls to Brits into this delivery. Brits says, get him outside the off-stump and strokes it up towards that cover. It was a wide leg break, and she followed it and got it up to cover for a single to end a successful ball from Fletcher, an over in which Burns departed. So 87 for two, 72 from 54 balls. That's the latest position. After you, it's going to be Lyndon Yard.
3: Yes, Andrew. That very important strike at the beginning of that particular over. And the Guyana Amazon Warriors with Shermaine Campbell just coming to the crease, showing her versatility. The reverse sweep coming out from her second delivery face. She then also struck the ball down to the long one position for one, using her feet and obviously trying to impose herself on the innings. But thus far, I think that over would have been good for the Barbados Redlands. As we welcome back Lyndon Yard.
4: Thank you. Good afternoon to you, Stephen. And here is Bates in. It'll be ill-directed on the line of the leg stump. Swept away. And Kiana Joseph is after it from short fine leg. They're going to come back for two. Return to Mangroves in. And two runs to the Guyana Amazon Warriors. They move up to 89 for loss of 270 required from 53 deliveries. Bates operating from the Malcolm Marshall end, or the southern end of the ground. And she's bowling to Brits, who batted well for her 39 from 33 deliveries. This delivery she is driving up to Sherianne Fraser off the mid-wicket boundary. They take one, and that takes the toll nicely along. She is up to 40 maker.
3: Well, Campbell comes in striking. As you know, Lyndon, she's faced some four deliveries and trying to her best to really take control of the innings, and she's facing up.
4: And this delivery, she's driving back to Bates, who feels cleanly. I like about Bates is that she's always up in the block hole, but more or less you can play her as a medium pacer rather than a spinner. But if you miss, she gets you, and more often than not, she consistently makes you have to play at the delivery. She's right arm around the wicket, and Campbell is whipping it out to Fraser. And they take one. So Campbell to six. Brits comes back in the strike. She has 40 against her name from some 34 deliveries. It is 91 for the loss of two. We are in over number 12. The target is 159.
3: Decent score in ladies cricket, as you said earlier.
4: Bates is in. Yorker length again. And she just fires it in, Stephen. She had a round arm action, and hence I think she doesn't allow the ball to spin a lot. It's more seam, spinner run up, but more seaming, zeroing in at the toes. So, final delivery of over number 12, 67 required from 49. We have a field switch, just trying to get the third man to come to her left.
3: And they made some adjustments to strengthen the offside field. Five on the offside at this point.
4: As Bates is in, Campbell is getting that Yorker. Can't do nothing with it. And she survives the over. It is 92 for 2. The latest score here at Kensington Oval off 12 overs. The Guyana Amazon Warriors in pursuit of a target of 159 for victory. 67 required from 48.
3: Yes, Lyndon, and like you would have been able, I don't know if they've been actually acknowledged, but yesterday they had the BCS Super Cup 50 over final played at the Weymouth Ground. So we've got champions in Superb Len Gladiola. They won that very important game against Bayview Urgent Care by MPC. And then again today, you've got a round of 16 matches for the BCSU 40 over. Some 8 games playing across the island because of the weather that you see here, which are overcast. Most games have started. And one of those 8 games, Andrew Mason's favorite team, St. Catherine, is against the Empire Club. So that's one of the 8 games. But as we resume play here at Kensington with left-arm spinner.
4: And here's the delivery, which is pulled away into the mid-wicket boundary for 4. and you call that cow corner. Flat delivery ball there by Kiana Joseph as she starts her third over. She's now conceded some 21 runs and 4 runs to the cause, takes a total to 95. I make it just short flat delivery and giving a treatment 96 for 2. Here she is on the way to bowl to Brits, and Brits is driving, can't beat the extra cover, and Captain Matthews is no run, so there's a third man backward point, cover on the boundary, extra cover, long off, long on, deep mid wicket, square leg and a fine leg. Joseph is in, also Lady Awesome. And this one is flashed out to Navgear, and they take one. So run number 97 achieved. We are in the 13th over, 62 from 45, so it's coming down to crunch time. Game is getting tight, and the Guyana Amazon Warriors sitting pretty at the moment. There's 8 wickets in the bag. Here is Joseph on the way into bowl to Campbell. Campbell essays this one into the leg side and pierces the leg side for 4. So the fielder at cow corner had no chance. The fielder at Batwood Square also had no chance. And she didn't hit it. She just essayed it. Used the pace by Joseph Oiting. She just pushing through the ball too much and not giving the ball any flight. And straight away Campbell showing her importance. Like I said, she didn't hit it. She just picked the gap expertly. And the 100 has come up for the Guyana Amazon Warriors. 101 for loss of 2. And 46 is Britt. Campbell on 10. And this one is high in the air. Long on is interesting. Has no chance. 6 runs over her head. And a beautiful shot there by Campbell. She's now 16 from 9. Britt has 46 from 38. It's now 107 for loss of 2. And Stephen Guyana motoring on. And Campbell has come into the crease in no nonsense mood.
3: Yeah, Shermaine Campbell is definitely bringing a different dimension to the innings. She's come in to join Brits, but she's been effective in being able to secure the boundaries. And I think right now, Haley Matthews is trying her best now to be able to apply some pressure in terms of trying to restrict your scoring. But right now, Shermaine Campbell is really putting the Guyana Amazon Warriors in a good position.
4: She's in and drop by Fraser at backward point. Ball outside in the awesome. Went for the drive. Was there for the catch to be taken. Catches win matches, and that's the catch you need to take there, Stephen, because she is the one who looks that, as though she's going to take the game from you. As we look at the replay here, delivery outside in the awesome. And she got there, but never had any balance, and the ball hit her right hand. She was trying to take it with both hands, but the hands were never together. She was more in the position of trying to brace for the fall. And the ball hit her right hand and went onto the carpet. So Campbell survives. She has 17 from 10. Brits has 46 from 38. It's 108 for loss of 2. Guyana Amazon Warriors. The latest score at Kensington Oval off 13 overs.
3: As anticipated, a valiant effort there by Fraser. Moving to her right to try to take that catch. But the captain, Haley Matthews, is reintroducing herself into the attack. Because at this point, with 51 required from some 42 deliveries, the Guyana Amazon Warriors 108 for 2. Haley Matthews knows it's important to break this partnership and also stem the flow of runs.
4: Here we go. Matthews right arm around the wicket is in. And there is Campbell stopping the delivery in front of her. There's no run.
3: And if we take a look at the field set, it's a short third man, cover point, extra cover, long off, short fine leg, deep square leg, deep mid wicket, short mid wicket, and also no one. So Matthews, I would believe, will be concentrating coming around the wicket, right arm off spin to restrict the scoring, to play the ball into the leg side. I think Matthews understands the importance, as I said earlier, to be able to try to break this partnership, and she will be continuing.
4: 51 from 41 advances down the wicket back to Matthews. Campbell plays it, and Matthews, before this, for that last delivery, 2 overs and 1 delivery, none for 14. Campbell 17 on strike. She's facing 12 delivers. Matthews right arm around the wicket. Campbell onto the back foot, hits it out to the fielder at the backward point position, has it under control, and that is Henry. Can't score. Hector, sorry.
3: I'll be interested to see with these other 3 deliveries, I believe, in this over, if Matthews doesn't take a wicket, with some 6 overs remaining. What she does she continue to bowl her fourth and final over, or does she make a change? But I know she's at this point trying to take a wicket.
4: 109 for two, halfway through over number 14. And that one just fell just short of Matthews. There is Brits looking to force the drive. Almost played it back to Matthews. And good taking her left hand. Showing her flexibility or agility. None for 15. Steams in to bowl to Brits around the wicket. And Brits is onto the back foot. Plays the ball into the pad. Ricochets onto the offside. The keeper mangoes the ground from behind the stumps. And 50 required off some 37 deliveries. So I do believe that as long as Brits and Campbell can steer there, they can see the side home. They will want to see the side home. But the Barbados Trident side would need to take wickets if they're going to stem the flow of runs. Here is Matthews on the way into Brits. And Brits is looking to play this one into the leg side. The ball ricochets off the tight pad. There's no run. The conclusion of over number 14. And in this Lima Calls Women's Caribbean Premier League fixture, Barbados Tridents versus the Guyana Amazon Warriors, being asked to bat first by the Guyana Amazon Warriors. Barbados, they amassed 158 for 7 and in reply to a target of 159 after 14 overs. The latest score at Kensington Oval, Guyana Amazon Warriors 109 for 2.
3: Very important over by Haley Matthews. Only one run conceded, and as I said earlier, with the score being 109 for 2, she knows 6 overs remain in the innings, and with the fact that these two players have been maneuvering the strike and forming a good partnership, would Haley Matthews continue and complete her fourth and final over, the next available over, or will she ring the changes and probably reintroduce Susie Bates?
4: Well, at the moment, it's going to be Afi Fletcher, 3 overs, going to be 1 for 20 to continue. And she'll be doing business with Jermaine Campbell, who has 18 from 13. She's in, and she's onto the back foot and flashes it out to Navgear off the cover point boundary. And off the cover boundary, we take 110 now for loss of 2. And actually, it's Vastikar out on the cover on the point boundary. And Matthews patrols the extra cover. Here's a delivery which draws the batter out of her crease. Wide signal by the umpire. And she was able, they're going to go upstairs, but she had enough time to try to get back. She did advance down the wicket, but the ball was spinning further away. And the fact that Mangrove had to go reach the ball and then come all the way back for us, Stephen. I'm not going to put you on the spot. I'm just going to say it's 49 runs from 35 deliveries. They're going upstairs for that decision. Your thoughts?
3: Yep, and they're at this point showing the replay. It's a legal delivery. And we now get the angle that's the business end of the appeal. Ball is gathered. And she is stumped by a long way, Lyndon Yard. So a very important wicket, a stumping from a wide delivery, but the ability to break the partnership, which is critical for the Barbados Trident at this stage. And as I said earlier, that over from Captain Haley Matthews, the previous over, which just yielded one run, would have forced Brits to try to continue to score. But the Guyana Amazon Warriors, with that dismissal, 111 for 3 after some 14.1 overs. They require another 48 runs from 35 deliveries.
4: 111 for loss of 3. And the important wickets of Tasman Bricks gone out stumped by Mangrove off the bowling of Afi Fletcher. And she's done reasonably well in terms of Afi Fletcher taking wickets at critical junctures. And this is one. And you speak of whether Matthews will bowl herself out. But the fact that she picked up a prize scalp here in breaking the partnership, it does allow her to flex her muscles, basically. I think she could probably just hold herself back for that over. This is over number 15, and the current rate is 7 point, as the replay shows.
3: And it's a very good
4: gamble. She was that far down. She almost got back, but she was that far down. The ball kept spinning. It was a good take by the keeper. Mangrove, and there is Kiana Jones is trying to teach her to dance. You could learn her dance, Stephen, you think?
3: Kiana Jones is full of energy, I can tell you that.
4: Here's Fletcher, first delivery, and onto the back foot, De Klerk almost runs it into her stumps. A hurry delivery, maybe that was the leg break, maybe that was the googly, you see? And yeah,
3: this is the second googly she's bowled to the new batter, and it is all part of her strategy.
4: I think the unsettling moment there was the fact that she had also got some bunks from it. Here she is on the way to bowl to De Klerk, and De Klerk is beating herself into your stump. Playing for the googly again, she gets the leg break, taken by the keeper. So suddenly, it is 48 from 33 deliveries, 111 from the loss of 3. 19 is Campbell at the non-striker's end. She watches as Afi Fletcher tosses the ball from hand to hand. Comes in from the Joe Garner end to bowl to De Klerk. Zoos across her stump in the early and could only get the ball lobbied up to the fielder Green, who's patrolling that backward square boundary. And they take one. 112 now for loss of 3, Stephen. 14 overs and 4 deliveries gone.
3: Yes, definitely the last 10 deliveries would have been the icing on the cake, especially the fact that Diana Amazon Warriors are batting well. Barbados runners pulling themselves back into the game. They're actually applying some pressure, and we'll see how these final two deliveries go.
4: Campbell on 19. Waits on Fletcher, gets a delivery outside of the leg stump, and not taken by the keeper. But they come off the pad, and there's no addition to the total.
3: Crowd is building nicely, Lyndon.
4: Oh, yes.
3: Early part of the day, Diana Amazon Warriors with the men's game that follow at 7. A very good crowd assembled so far at Kensington.
4: Final delivery of over number 15 on the back foot goes Campbell. Cannot beat Fraser, who's patrolling the backward point position. There's no run. The end of the over. 15 overs done and dusted. 112 for loss of 3. Diana Amazon Warriors in pursuit of 159 for victory. They need 47 from 30 deliveries.
3: And again, when it comes to the scheduling, Lyndon, the fact that the women's games that we've witnessed so far, the crowd definitely hasn't been as large as what we see here today. But the nature of the fixture, Guyana versus Barbados, you will naturally have the flow. It's a Sunday afternoon. And what we will all hope that just not this game, but as many games as possible, you'll be able to see a lot of spectators coming out to see the women's game, which is being expanded and developed in the Caribbean. And the women's CPL final, which is later on this week, we expect whenever those two teams come to play at Kensington that you will have a good crowd. But for this particular fixture, you take a look around the 3W stand, lower level and the second level, decently occupied, and the Greenwich Anchor is definitely growing in numbers.
4: Bates is back, and her first delivery is cut. Pass, a diving Kiana Joseph, and will run down to the square point boundary for 4. So a chance gone a begging. She threw herself at it. We'll see if she got some hand to it. Short delivery and cut and unable to get close enough and not very agile. And 4 runs, a good 4. Good boundary there for the Guyana Amazon Warriors. It's now 116 for loss of 3. Campbell has 19. De Klerk has 5. Here is De Klerk driving and to the natural side. Kiana Joseph stops it. And Captain Haley Matthews having a conversation with her.
3: I want to make a suggestion. Kiana Joseph being at backward point, she's a natural left-hander, but you saw the previous delivery being cut just a few yards to her right. She wasn't able to move around as nicely as she could. So I think that in terms of the positioning, that you may want a better, in terms of mobility, fielder at that position. And now it's happening where Haley is making an adjustment. Joseph, very enthusiastic, but obviously not fleet of foot, as some will say. And that was a chance miss with the ball being cut for 4. And then the other delivery, which was their natural side, the changes made. So at this point, I think the horse has already bolted.
4: Bates around the wicket to De Klerk. De Klerk hits this one in the air into the mid-wicket region, which is safe. Bates will have to run after it. They take 116 for the loss of 3. That one was bowled at 88.8. KPH, 117 now for loss of 3. And Campbell on 19, over number 16 in progress. And 42 from 27. This over having conceded 5 thus far with 1 dot ball. So Barbados looking to stem the flow of runs. The Guyana Amazon Warriors needing to get the runs. And Bates wants the third man to go a little bit to her right. And she's in right arm around the wicket from the Malcolm Marshall end to bowl to Shamila Campbell into this delivery. She's driving and finds the fielder at mid-off. Can't pierce the offside. Now, that field is going to be sent down.

0: leave it down. It's 35 remaining runs
1: 24.
0: From 24 deliveries. I think that these next 12 deliveries will be critical in then to the overall result of this game. It's a women's game that you typically don't have the power hitting, but you just saw that straw that went for six. So there is the ability for 10, 11 runs to be actually achieved per over. So 35 from 24, these next 12 deliveries are very crucial.
1: Crazy is back from the Joe Garner end and comes in to bowl to Campbell. And Campbell gets the delivery right up, digs it out. Good start by Fraser, having sent down one over, which costed her 18 runs. So not being used today. She got three yesterday. I think three for 25, if my memory serves me correct. That delivery bowled at 80.4 miles per hour. 124 for loss of three. Over number 17. 35 from 23. That's the equation for a Guyana Amazon Warriors victory. Or can the Trident restrict them less than that? Then they take the victory. Here is Fraser on the way into bowl to Campbell. Campbell gets a no ball. So the experiment and a freebie comes a call in. So she had a wide delivered in her first over, which was miles down the leg side. And now we see trying that back of the arm stuff again. Not time for experiment.

0: on the way in. The Kirk moves a wrong wicket and gets it between short, fine leg, and square leg into the boundary for a welcome four. And a little fortuitous, but at least she maneuvered into that position and she got maximum results from that, Stephen.
1: And the clerk read the play well. She could see from the field placing, short third man, short point, that coming around the wicket, and she's trying to play or bowl across her body. So what she did, she maneuvered, she went around and really went outside the off stump and was able to play that ball through the fine leg area. So good batting by the clerk.
0: 130 for the loss of three. She starts in to bowl to the clerk. This is Fraser up to the wicket. The bowls a bit outside in the off stump. She's dragged up to long on. They take one. They're going to come back for two. The return comes in. And the clerk makes it. Running as hard as she can run. And two runs attained. And we have one delivery shy in this over of competing over number 18. And good running. So the ball is back with Fraser. Still a backward point. Third man, sweep on the cover boundary, extra cover, straightish extra cover, squarish extra cover. Matthews on top of the circle, and if he outside in the off stump, swing and a miss, wide call by the umpire, and another sundry, 133 for the loss of three, one delivery remaining over number 17, 26 from 19. So again, it's just a matter of if the Ghana Amazon Warriors can keep their nerves, then the pressure is definitely on the Tridents.
1: I believe, Lyndon, irrespective of what happens with this delivery, that Haley Matthews needs to bowl over number 18.
0: Well, final delivery, if it is legit, of course, as Fraser into bowl to declare, and the clerk is hitting it over her head, up to long on, will take one, and at the conclusion of over number 17 is 134 for the loss of three. Campbell has 21 from 21. Declare has 19 from 19. The latest score, he had Kensington Oval.
1: Yes, 134 for three. We've got a very important oval to be delivered. It looks like Captain Haley Matthews, I think it's the correct decision. If you recognize her third oval, just yielded one run. So with 25 required from some 18 deliveries, Matthews believes that she would, let's say, keep this particular over down to less than 8 runs and at least get a wicket or two. That will be putting the equation back into the favor of Trident. So very important over number 18 to be delivered by Captain Haley Matthews. Ghana Amazon Warriors requiring 25 from 18 deliveries.
0: So Matthews to do battle with the clerk. She's right arm around the wicket from the Malcolm Marshall end, goes past umpire Tuckett, and the clerk is down the wicket, drags this one out to Green, who's patrolling the deep mid wicket, and they take one. 135 for the loss of three. 21 is Campbell, who has a strike. The clerk is up to 20 from 12. Campbell 21 from 21. And we are in for a cliffhanger. 24 required from 17. Here is Matthews, right arm off spin around the wicket. And there's a reverse attempt to swing, or swish, I should say. Not going on in the knees to make it a sweep. This is Campbell. Doesn't make contact. Dot ball delivered by Matthews. 24 from 16. 135 for loss of three. 17 overs and two deliveries. Ghana Amazon Warriors needing 159 to win. Matthews goes past the umpire and bowls to Campbell. Campbell advances on the wicket. Gets a full toss and drills it out to the long off position for a single. And it's now 136 for three. 23 from 15, so tight over being bowled here by Matthews as the lights have been switched on here at Kensington. The clerk on strike, she has 20. Matthews is in, and the clerk says, high in the air, the fielder at long on comes in, she's on the way, she takes the catch. There goes the wicket. Green takes the catch. Captain Haley Matthews strikes, Stephen. Leslie, you've been calling for Matthews. She's read the script. It is now 136 for loss of four. And if there's one way, or the only way, or the best way to stem the flow of runs, is to take wickets. And that's a crucial wicket. 136 for loss of four. 17.4 overs gone. Caught Green off the bowl of Matthews for 20 from 13 delivery. A crucial 13, but a crucial time also to get it.
1: Yes, Haley Matthews has read it well so far. This over Jesse Yuling so far, some two singles and that very important wicket caught at the long one position. That now would obviously allow the Barbados Renegades to feel good that they've been able to dismiss the clerk. Now the equation, as you can see, some 23 runs remaining from 14 deliveries. The Guyana Amza Warriors been 136 for 4, but I think these other two deliveries in this over, having, as I said, just conceded two so far and has taken a wicket, these are very critical in terms of the outcome of this particular game.
0: Captain Treon, Claire Treon, comes to the crease and she will face right away. She waits on Matthews and her first delivery, she whips it into the mid-wicket region. From long on comes Green and she just took the catch and she restricts them to one. And it's now 137 for loss of 4. And Maddie Green selling on it rather easily and taking it in Australian style. The cups up to the sky. How did you catch, Stephen? Your cups to the sky or West Indian style?
1: West Indian
0: Get back
1: style.
0: To that. Matthews is in. And there's a delivery. It's swatted out through square leg. And it beats the square leg fielder on the boundary. Had no chance. Poorly lined delivery by Haley Matthews. Way tough, but it was ill-directed. And it allowed Shamaine Campbell, with all her experience, to get inside of the wicket. She waited on it. She didn't try to overhit it. And in the end, she positioned it for 4. Crucial 4. That moves her to 26 from 24 deliveries. And excellent use of the feet. She took it from, actually, she said it was awesome. She took it from outside off stump. So she got across the ball, obviously picking her spot in the early. And with that boundary, it takes a total to 141 for loss of 4. 18 overs done and dusted. And it means they require another 18 runs, Stephen, from 12 balls. I'm not going to ask you where your money, because I know you have about 5 bank accounts. It's 141 for loss of 4 after 18 overs. Did they score here at Kensington Oval?
1: A good over by Haley Matthews. Despite conceding the boundary from the final delivery, she would have had 7 runs from that particular over. She got the important wicket of the clerk. And in this context, having 18 runs from some 12 deliveries remaining, I think that she read the script well. But Fraser, for this particular, the penultimate over, the 19th over of the innings, she would need to restrict this scoring to at least 8 runs, and it would be wonderful if she can get a wicket or two in this particular over.
0: Well, she starts in to bowl to the Guyana Amazon Warriors captain Treon. It's as if she's a short living pulls it through middle wicket. There's a fielder coming off the boundary that looks like Navgear. Return comes in on the bounce. 1 run attained. And it is now, actually, it is Vastikar out on the deep mid wicket boundary. 142 for loss of 4, 18.1 overs gone. They require 17 from 11. The target 159. Campbell on strike. She has 26. Sherian Fraser at the top of her mark starts in from the Joe Garner end or the northern end of the ground. Into bowl. A delivery which the batsman has an almighty heave. Goes over the keeper's head. We'll run pretty close to the boundary and we'll run across the ropes for 4. So, 4 runs. And we wait for the signal from the umpire. The signals come, the ball just bobbling over the keeper's head down to the boundary for 4. And Campbell being a pain in the side in the of the Barbados Trident. Slow delivery, ill directed. Helped it over the keeper's head down to the boundary for 4. With Kiana Joseph having absolutely no chance. And not good bowling by Sherian Fraser.
1: Yeah, that particular delivery, Linda, was ill-directed and it got, well, it was a top edge, basically, which eluded the keeper to run into the fine leg area for 4. But very important for this particular over that Fraser actually sticks to a particular script. If she's going to bowl some Yorkers, she needs to bowl the Yorkers because Shamaine Campbell is going to be moving around the crease.
0: She's gone around the wicket to bowl the Campbell. The Campbell is down the wicket. Here's one high, hard, wide of long on for 6. A tremendous shot. She went around the wicket, pitched it up, and there is Shamaine Campbell. She cleared the left leg. I hit that one wide of long on for 6. She races to 36. She means business. The Guyana Amazon Warriors are entrenched at the moment. There are 152, so 150 comes up. 152 for the loss of 4 of 18.3 overs. 7 required from 9 deliveries. Here is Fraser. On the way to bowl to Campbell, right arm around the wicket, absolutely off stump. And there's Campbell throwing everything at it. Doesn't make contact taken by the keeper. 7 from 8.
1: Linden is coming down, as you see, almost a runner ball. I think that FB can get a dismissal within the

0: Martin goes past the umpire to bowl to Campbell. Campbell gets a short delivery, hits it in the air. The keeper's coming across and takes the catch. So Fraser strikes back. Catch taken by Mangu behind the stumps. Another twist in this game. 7 required from 7 deliveries. It's 142 for 4. That becomes 142 for the loss of 5. And the soft dismissal, Stephen, in the end for Campbell. Could that be the difference between a win for the Trident or a loss for the Guyana Amazon Warriors?
1: Very important delivery. You saw the change in the field. There were 5 on the offside in the circle, and then you had 3 on the leg side in the deep, and she bowled a short delivery, and Campbell trying to get it down maybe to the deep battery square area. She top edgy ball, and an important catch taken. And I would say with that dismissal, the Tridents will fancy themselves to be back in this game. But more importantly, Lyndon, 7 runs required from 7 deliveries. This delivery, if you can restrict it to a single, and it goes into the final over 6 remaining, Tridents will fancy their chances of being able to bring this game down to a win. And I'm telling you, at the Guyana Amazon Warriors would have been more confident if Campbell was still at the crease. But with her dismissal, you've got Grimmond coming in, Tyrone at the crease. Even Stevens, in my view, Lyndon, very important wicket taken by the Tridents. But this delivery, crucial.
0: Final delivery of over number 19. Sherrianne Fraser, 2.5 overs, no maidens, 1 for 39. Susie Bates has got 1. Kiana Joseph has got 1. Hector's got 2. So Haley Matthews has the choices. 7 from 7, more importantly, 2 new batters at the crease. Rilana Jones Grimmond is the new batsman in, joining Captain Threon. And here is Fraser on the way to bowl to Grimmond. And Grimmond to this delivery is getting a short delivery outside of the off stump. And for a while, the umpire,
1: I think they're trying to determine whether this particular,
0: whether it looks like twice.
1: Whether it bounced twice or not. Yes, it looks like she again was trying to vary her pace. Again, instead of sticking to the standard Yorker.
0: So the umpire is just checking with the third umpire. They're going to have a look. Trying for the slower ball.
1: That was a half tracker, and it almost, it looks like it's,
0: she will get away with it.
1: She will get away. Probably just be called a wide, because when it actually did land the second time.
0: So still waiting on the decision. And Daisy, the umpire, with a wide call.
1: Signal wide.
0: So again, the experiment. You know, she just picked up a wicket, and she go on with the experiment. Well, that's bearing her 6 to get from 7. She starts in with the final delivery of over number 19. Outside line, the offside. Hit high in the air, going, gone for 6. What a shot by Grimmond, delivery on the line of the off stump. She swung right across it, hit high in the air for 6. And that is a way to get the game. 159 for a loss of 5. The umpires are just checking, but the target have been reached according to the television monitors. A delivery on the line of the off stump again, weight off, a half volley, and she dragged it from outside the line of the off stump all the way over deep miracle 6. So victory to the Guyana Amazon Warriors, and the defending champions are now in serious trouble. Guyana victorious by 5 wickets. Congratulations to them, Stephen.
1: Yes, this was a horrific over, to be honest, Lyndon. I think that Fraser got it wrong in terms of what she was attempting to do. She was way tall for a couple of deliveries. She actually had a field set with 5 fielders on the offside on the circle, and that for me meant that she was trying her best to obviously bowl straight at the batsman and or very wide. But what happened is that she did too much experimenting, and that last delivery struck for 6, and Guyana Amazon Warriors winning a very important clash against the Barbados Tridents. I think that Haley Matthews and her troops will have to regroup.
0: Well, I'll go through the scorecard for you. And having been set a target of 159 for victory, the Guyana Amazon Warriors, who restricted Barbados to 158 for 7. And just let me go from the very top. Kiana Jones got 15. Haley Matthews, the top score, 50 from 37 deliveries. 4 fours and 4 sixes. A young Kiran Navgrave Navigate.

0: here. Sorry, she got 38, 3 4s, 2 6s, and then there were scores of 14 and 20 to Maddie Green and Susie Bates, respectively. Bowling for the Guyana Amazon Warriors, Shanita Grimmon, she took 3 for 28, and Erin Burns, 2 for 19. In reaching that target of 158, I can tell you at the top, Tasman Britt, she batted beautifully for her 46 from 41 degrees, 5 4s and 1 6 before she was stumped by Mangrove of the bowling for Fletcher. Erin Burns, her opening partner, was stumped by Mangrove also of the bowling of Fletcher for 11. Jermaine Campbell, who I thought took the game from the Barbados side, was caught by Mangrove of the bowling of Fraser for 36. 28 deliveries she faced, 4 4s and 2 6s. Nadine De Klerk played quick. Well, she contributed 20 from 13 delivery of crucial 20, 2 4s and 1 6, caught green off the ball of Matthews. Captain Cleo Threon, she was not out. 2, and Rilana Grimwan hitting that huge 6 to end the game in grand style, not out 6 from 1 delivery. Extra 16, and a total of 159 for 5 off 19 overs to get home by 5 wickets with 1 over to spare. 4 of wickets, 1 for 47, 2 for 81. That first wicket fell in the middle of the 6 overs, 5.3 overs. 2 for 81, 10 overs and 1 delivery. 3 for 111, 14.1 overs. And then the clerk went in the 17th over and the 4th delivery. After 7 overs and 4 deliveries, and the final wicket to fall, that of Shermaine Campbell, out the penultimate delivery of the 19th over. As it stands at the moment, at the top of the table, Trinidad and Tobago with 4 points, Guyana Amazon Warriors 4 points, Barbados Tridents on 2 points, and Jamaica Press on 2 points, and the Barbados Trident with a net run rate of minus 0.44 in comparison to Trinidad to Jamaica Impress minus 1.55. Just let me give you some bonus figures, Stephen, before you come in. Shanisha Hector, 2 overs no minutes, none for 10. Yes, Haley Matthews, 4 overs no minutes.
1: Player of the match award. And today's award is being presented by Tanisa Scantlebury, who is the partnership manager for the CPL. And this award today goes to none other than Tasman Britt for our outstanding 46, 5 fours, 1 maximum. Just 4 runs off the 50. Wonderful performance. I was so disappointed you didn't get your 50 because I wanted to see the twerking.
2: Yeah, no, look, yeah, I think I have to go for a few rub downs after all this twerking. Yeah, this team definitely has gotten me twerking. I never twerked in my life. This is probably the most I've ever twerked. But yeah, it was a bit of a team thing because I always do celebrations. They asked, what's next? I said, why don't you guys give me one? And you know, Mills likes to do this, a little bit of a twerk. So yeah, I'm all game for
1: but
2: that.
1: But you're a natural. You're just outstanding. A really good knock. And in fact, the highest, second highest successful chase in WCPL history. First time the Warriors have ever, in the history of the competition, beaten Barbados Tridents. How does that feel?
2: Feels pretty good. It's actually, I'm actually amazed to hear that because, I mean, if you see what we have in this camp, we should be chasing 180s. I think our batting lineup goes very, very deep. So, yeah, very interesting to hear that.
1: Tell me a bit about your innings and how impressive was Ebony Bradford?
2: Yeah, no, look, yeah, we were trying to get that power play going. So she was a bit of the swing and hit person. It's actually crazy to think. She's so young. I think she's only 17, so she definitely takes the pressure off me. And yeah, I love to see that. I mean, hitting those 3 sixes there, yeah, can't ask for more.
1: You've got, gained so many fans in this part of the world. Like, what, tell us a bit about your tattoo there, small victories.
2: Yeah, I've got quite a few. So for small victories is just in general, you know, it's the small victories in life that actually make it. It's not the big ones. You've got to go through the smaller ones in order to get to the big ones. And then the coffee cup, I just love coffee. And when you go overseas, a lot of people can't talk English. So I just point at the coffee cup and then they show me. And yeah, I've got the Olympic tattoos, 2012, but I had a massive car accident. And then everything in time. I think God writes your script. You just got to show up. And how you show up is, you know, it's on him. He writes everything.
1: Boy, Tasman Britt, you're fast becoming a favorite. Congratulations. What an inspiration on and off the pitch.
2: Thank you very much.
0: And Tasman Britt duly awarded the player of the game for her 46, and that 46, I said, 41 deliveries, 5 fours and 1 6. Getting back to the bowling for the Tridents, Haley Matthews, 4 overs of maidens, 1 for 22. Sherri-Ann Fraser, very expensive, 3 overs of maidens, 1 for 46, all over the shop, try too many things. Kiana Joseph, 3 overs of maidens, 1 for 29. Afi Fletcher, 4 overs of maidens, 2 for 23, continues to do the work when asked to produce for her captain. And Susie Bates, 3 overs of maidens, none for 24. Stephen.
3: Yeah, definitely a good win by the Guyana Amazon Warriors. Taking a look at the fact that two players against three. So again, the Tridents, even though they've not had a good last two or three games here in the preliminary stage of the competition, they do have the opportunity to oppose again Amazon Warriors in that 2-versus-3 clash. And more importantly, they have to be, in my view, able to be clear on who they want to use as their death bowlers. And I mean that from the perspective is that in any side, you may have one or two who practice. You can see from Fraser's exploits today, for example, that she wasn't quite clear in which area she wanted to bowl. She was forced to bowl the 19th over. She also bowled the 17th. So Hayley Matthews would have to maneuver her bowling in terms of her strategy to ensure that obviously she will be one of those bowlers who can come in if required. But who else would be part of the Trident's arsenal to be able to bowl those death overs? And then more importantly, as defending champions, Barbadians are going to come up to support the cricket. But you want a situation, Lyndon, in my view, where you are very clear on the role of Kiana Joseph in the bowling as well. I'll tell you what I mean by that. Her left arm spin today was a bit innocuous, where she went for maybe at least 6 or 7 boundaries in her 4-over spell. And for a left arm spinner, she was short, she was wide. You got to be able to concentrate on one area of the particular pitch that you want to. So if you're being struck for boundaries from good shots, let's say in the offside, you can accept that. But she was being hit on both sides of the field, and they think that that's one of the key things for us to be able to get our bowling right, and then obviously allow those who raise their hand, the match winners as they would call them, to be able to really pull together some performances for the Barbados Tridents.
0: Well, it means that they'll have their work cut out for them in the think tank of Ryan Hines and Drew Empey-Tichin, which they'll have to examine and re-examine across, examine and decide what they want to do. I think the bowling department is very woefully short. I think apart from Afi Fletcher and Kiana Joseph, those two you can rely on. Still have my concerns. Hayley Matthews is world class, but she's been a little short of work in terms of not showing up and showing, well, look, I am the big guru here, I'm the big fish, let me take the responsibility. Her bowling has been below par. Her batting, she only came to par today with a nice 50, and it was, I would say, the last 30 runs of that 50 that really I saw glimpses of the old Hayley. However, she still did left at least 10 overs available. And as a premier batter, if you're going to have the bowling attack that the Trident have, I think your premier batter have to bat deep to make sure that you get good scores. And it mean, when you look at the pitch that presented today, 158 proved not enough. And I think that had Hayley at least batted maybe for 5 or 6 more overs, she could have easily have gotten to 90 or even 100. But having said that, it would have given her side something more to bowl up, because her bowling does look very, very thin. And I think that's an area of concern, apart from how she utilizes her bowlers and what they want to do, who bowls which particular overs. So they've got their work cut out. They're going to face Guyana again, and we're going to go down to
1: win for the Guyana Amazon Warriors over the Barbados Tridents, the first ever time they have beaten them. So both teams will be playoff bound. We'll speak to the captains now. Hayley Matthews, captain of the Barbados Tridents. Commiserations on today's match, but what a match.
4: Yeah, it was a really good game. I think one that went back and forth quite a bit. Couldn't pick a winner to the very end. So, yeah, great show.
1: Indeed, second highest run chase in the history of the WCPL. Now, you guys will face off again in the playoff on Wednesday. I hear you've got a pretty good player by the last name, Matthews, who's coming into some form.
4: Yeah, I'm pretty happy to get any runs today, be able to contribute with the bat. And yeah, probably was a bit uncomfortable at the crease at first, but wanted to give myself a bit of time. And yeah, I was happy to be able to flourish and get into things a bit more as the innings went on.
1: We've been talking a lot in commentary about how important the internationals are, and Navgire came good.
4: Yeah, she was really good today, like the first match, where she kind of was able to stay at the crease and hold the innings together. So yeah, very crucial there at the number three position. And yeah, I think going into that second half, we were quite happy with the score and happy with the performance that we put on with the bat.
1: Yeah, looking at all your positives heading into this playoffs, and Susie Bates, man, strike the 200 today.
4: Yeah, she's been in some incredible form. You know, most runs in international cricket, T20 cricket in the world. So obviously a legend of the game, and you kind of expect these things from her. But yeah, she seems to keep getting better with age. So really happy to have her on our side, and hopefully she continues to flourish into the playoff match now as well.
1: Hayley, you know by now, TKR has qualified the top spot. They're straight to final. You will now play Guyana Amazon Warriors again. What do you need to do to get past them on Wednesday?
4: Just those little moments, I think. We played a lot of the game really well today, probably won a lot of the match. So I don't think it's too much to change. Probably let a few big overs happen, which were the real deciders of the game, those ones that went for 15-plus. So if we can keep those massive overs from happening and be able to contain from the other end, I think we'll be in a pretty good position. And I guess replicate what we did today with the bat or even go better.
1: Great. Thanks for your time, Haley. Go well on Wednesday.
4: Thank you.
1: And now I'll invite the captain of the Guyana Amazon Warriors, Chloe Tryon, to the center. Chloe, history.
5: Yes.
1: You have led this team against the Barbados Tridents. No, first time in the history of the WCPL.
5: Yeah, incredible. I think after the first innings, we said it was a good wicket. We stopped Haley when she was going. But yeah, it looked like a really good wicket. We knew 158 was probably par. But we knew we had to start off really well. And to see Tasman and Ebony just go like that was incredible. Set us up nicely for the game.
1: Feels as if all parts of your team are starting to fire at the right time. 158 was a big total from Tridents, yeah. But what about Grimmins, 3 for 28?
5: Yeah, it was incredible. She was begging me for the ball on this side. You know, with the shorter boundary, I think she just bowled really consistently. Knew her plans, was pretty calm at a run-up, and it was nice to see that she took control of it. She did a little convincing at the back end, but I was happy to give her that over, and she did really well. So yeah, I'm happy that she bowled well today.
1: 14 maximums in this game, the most maximums ever in a game of the history of the WCPL. How happy are you with the quality of this cricket?
5: Nah, incredible. Just going from strength to strength. Scoring 150 is not easy to chase down. So yeah, just to see that there, not nice to be on the field when you see it happening, but nice from your own teammates. So yeah, it's incredible to see how this tournament has grown from the first time I played it.
1: Right, so Wednesday now, you will play off with the Barbados Tridents for that coveted final position. How can you do this? How can you replicate this?
5: Probably just be a bit more consistent in the middle, especially with the ball. I felt like we started off really well with Cornell and Shibnam. But yeah, just the middle, we kind of lost it a little bit and then pulled it back nicely again and lost it a little bit. So just making sure to be a little bit consistent in the middle period. It is hard, but the shorter boundary, it becomes a little bit hard sometimes. But I just think if we can just control on one side of the wicket and just stay nice and calm, we can get through. But look, we'll take the confidence from this game. We know we have to be up there against them again. We'll reflect a little bit. We'll see what we can do a little bit different and we come back stronger.
1: Yeah, confidence into playoffs week. Just last cheeky question. How happy is Shakira Salman with this win?
5: I don't think she stopped smiling. I think she's a little bit stressed on the sideline. But yeah, she's been great to work with. Obviously known her for like 14, 15 years. So it's nice to see her taking the control of the team. And it's just good to see how many ideas she gives me. And yeah, we work really well together.
1: Congratulations, Chloe Tryon, on an outstanding win here today.
5: Thank you so much.
0: Stephen, there you have it. It's all about working well together. They will regroup, reflect, and come back even better and stronger. So it means the Tridents will have their work cut out in that clash come Wednesday.
3: Yeah, very interesting comments made. But again, for me, one of the key elements which she did highlight is the fact that you want to control one side of the actual wicket in terms of where persons are trying to score. Because if you've got players scoring on both sides, Lyndon, it becomes extremely difficult to defend. And to come back against the Barbados Tridents in a couple of days' time, they will not just have to strategize well, but they have to execute. And I think that in Haley Matthews' case for the Barbados Tridents, the strategy being able, as I said earlier, the batting, very important to be able to try their best, to be able to get good scores from those persons who really should be consistent. And you take a look at even at the chart here in terms of the fact that Tridents play against Warriors on Wednesday. That's a 10 o'clock game. And then they'll have that big final the following day on the Thursday. So that's important for both teams. And then again, Amazon Warriors, as I said in the interview just now, they will want to be able to try to execute well during the course of the next encounter against the Barbados Tridents. So it's going to be a very interesting game. I think it's going to be highly competitive. When you're in playoff mode, it's different to when you're in a preliminary stage. So we'll be looking at some more exciting cricket here at Kensington Oval.
0: Stephen, I certainly want to thank you. And it definitely has been a privilege having you on the airwaves here as we brought you coverage today of the Lennox-Hall's Women's Caribbean Premier League, the fixture game, Guyana Amazon Warriors against the Barbados Tridents, with the news that the Guyana Amazon Warriors got home by 5 wickets with 6 deliveries to spare. Scores in summary: Barbados Tridents asked about first, 158 for 7. In response, the Guyana Amazon Warriors 159 for 5 to get home by 5 wickets. And we are back here for the Republic Bank CPL game Barbados Tridents versus the Guyana Amazon Warriors at approximately around 10 minutes to 7 o'clock. That game is scheduled for 7, so we'll be back on here. Studios around 10 minutes to 7 in the afternoon. Until later on this evening, it's goodbye from Kensington.
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0: It's Sunday, the 13th of September, 2026. I'm Vernon Edwards Jr. in with the PBN Evening News. In the headlines locally, fuel prices set to rise again as oil tops $100 a barrel. And in other news, Prime Minister Gaston Browne says Antigua and Barbuda could welcome as many as 1.5 million cruise visitors within the next 2 years as investment in the sector continues to expand. Regionally, business deals could precede political change in Cuba and Venezuela. And internationally, ferry capsizes in the Java Sea, at least 100 rescued. The news tonight is brought to you by State Insurance Company. In other news, motorists in Antigua and Barbuda are being warned to brace for another increase in gasoline and diesel prices. Prime Minister and Finance Minister Gaston Browne says the increase is expected with the next shipment of fuel as international oil prices continue to climb, reaching about $105 per barrel. Browne says the rising costs are driven by international factors beyond the government's control. Fuel prices were already increased by $2 per gallon at the start of September, bringing gasoline to $16.50 and diesel to $16.25. The latest development could place further pressure on motorists and consumers already dealing with higher fuel-related costs. Prime Minister Gaston Browne said Antigua and Barbuda is making significant progress in strengthening its cruise tourism product, with major investment by Global Port expected to bring increased visitor arrivals and more opportunities for local businesses. Browne says the facility already has a number of local entities operating shops, while vendors, merchants, and taxi operators are also expected to benefit from the expansion of the cruise tourism sector. The Prime Minister said the growth in cruise tourism is part of what he describes as a wider progress in Antigua and Barbuda, despite challenges including geopolitical tensions and rising oil prices. He also points to continued debt reduction and the primary surplus, while crediting the public and private sectors for the country's performance. Browne says the gains being made should be recognized as a collective achievement of the people of Antigua and Barbuda.
1: It's a great addition to our cruise tourism product. It means, therefore, that Antigua and Barbuda now become a cruise market destination or market cruise destination. And already you can see that we have had nominations as one of the best tourism destinations in the Caribbean. In the past, prior to Global Ports, we were one of the worst tourism destinations in the world. So we have come a long way. We're making a lot of progress. Global Ports has invested heavily in this facility. We're very proud of it, and it's going to create opportunities for vendors, for merchants, for taxi operators. I think that within the next couple of years, we should get up to about 1.5 million tourists, moving from about 500,000 when we first came in a decade ago.
0: The government is also pointing to the latest assessment by the International Monetary Fund as evidence of continued economic progress in Antigua and Barbuda. Prime Minister Gaston Browne says the country continues to perform well despite pressures that have affected government spending, including higher oil prices, petroleum subsidies, pension payments, and several increases. Browne says the government continues to reduce the country's debt while maintaining a surplus despite the additional spending pressures. He also says Antigua and Barbuda's economic performance should be viewed as a collective achievement involving both the public and private sectors, despite the wider economic and geopolitical challenges facing the country. The Prime Minister says the National Day of Prayer must be treated as a serious institution for Antigua and Barbuda, with the aim of keeping the nation grounded in its Christian values. He says his prayers were for young people, senior citizens, and the wider population, as well as the country's leadership, asking for guidance to help leaders continue making decisions in the best interests of the people.
1: Yeah, to pray and to, you know, earnestly give thanks and praise to the Most High, to thank him for his mercies and blessings, and also for his continued protection over our entire nation, our nation and all its people, our youth, our senior citizens, all our people, you know, even the leadership of the country, to help us to continue to make good decisions in the interest of the people, and at the same time to protect us from evil, to protect us from pestilence, to protect us from climate events that have destroyed our country from time to time, and even to protect us from the geopolitical consequences of all those conflicts that are taking place globally.
0: The Prime Minister says the prayers also sought protection from evil, pestilence, and climate events that have affected the country from time to time. He says he also prayed for the protection from the geopolitical consequences of conflicts taking place globally. He says the need for continued prayer is particularly important because of what he describes as evil influences within society. The Prime Minister referenced an article he said he saw on social media involving Weber III, whom he said was promoting the practice of voodoo and condemning Christianity. The Prime Minister says the country must continue to pray and remain as close as possible to God, whom he describes as omnipresent and omniscient, and as a superior being who continues to guide the nation. He also says people should understand that prayers are not always answered immediately, but that it should not mean they stop praying.
1: I want our people to understand that, you know, prayers sometimes are not answered immediately. And that doesn't mean that you should condemn the act of praying, and it is good to pray. In fact, when people call in this station and they meet me otherwise, I mean, when they come to my office and they offer prayers and they even opt to pray for me or to keep me in their prayers, there's nothing I value more than prayers. I mean, God has been good to me. I've been able to take care of myself economically. I mean, I've developed myself educationally. And what I now need is continued blessing so I can keep healthy to govern the country well, at least during my tenure of governance, and at the same time to be of value to the people.
0: The Prime Minister says the call to prayer is not only about seeking answers in the present, but also keeping the nation grounded as it faces the challenges ahead. He is encouraging citizens to continue praying, remain close to God, and trust that continued faith and guidance can help Antigua and Barbuda and its people move forward. Prime Minister Gaston Browne is expected to meet King Charles III this week ahead of his trip to the United States for engagements surrounding the United Nations General Assembly. Speaking Saturday on the Browne and Browne Show, Browne said he will leave Antigua and Barbuda on Monday and have an audience with the King on Wednesday. He also referred to another engagement on Thursday before returning to Antigua and Barbuda on Friday. The Prime Minister says he will travel to New York the following Monday for UN Week, where he's scheduled to hold bilateral meetings with heads of government and other delegations. Browne says he will not deliver a formal address to the UN General Assembly this year, but expects to have several bilateral engagements. He also disclosed plans for engagements in Fiji and Australia during what he described as a busy two-month period. Motorists are being advised of traffic changes along All Saints Road in the vicinity of Licks Limited following the start of major infrastructure works today. Single-lane traffic took effect from 2 p.m. and will remain in place until the completion of the works. Flag persons and signage are assisting motorists traveling in both directions, while local access is being maintained for residents. Drivers are urged to exercise caution as heavy-duty equipment is operating near the work site. All businesses remain open. The works form part of the government's All Saints Road project. Motorists should adjust travel plans to allow for possible delays. There's more local developments on the way tonight, but first we have regional and international after this break.
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4: 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I know you support me and have my back, and I'm going to make you proud. Just talk to me calm and hear me out, please. Positive parenting
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17: What we need is love and soca.
6: Because that's our definition of good, clean fun.

Generally, experts say business deals could precede any major political change in Cuba and Venezuela as both countries grapple with serious economic and political crisis. The assessment comes amid growing pressure for

0: never seen it this bad. And I talk to people on the island. I can't believe they're surviving.
1: Local 10 Cuba analyst Andy Gomez pointing to Cuba's structural failures, but also the Trump administration's sanctions and blockade compounding suffering without reaching objectives for change. The crisis spiraling since January, the U.S. ouster of Venezuelan dictator Nicolas Maduro and cut off of Cuba's oil benefactor and support system.
2: Por mi hermano Jorge.
1: And since then, the administration's partnering with Maduro's interim successor, and then oil deals, Cuba watchers question whether that is the plan for Cuba.
3: There's what we want, and then there's what we likely can get, and that we may want to see political change come first, but it's quite likely economic, financial, and commercial change comes first. And isn't that similar to what's happening in Venezuela?
1: The Cuba Study Group report calls for an humanitarian blitz, legal carve-outs in U.S. sanctions for immediate help, fuel, and money.
4: Viva Cuba libre!
1: And political change? Unlikely until 95-year-old revolutionary elder Raul Castro passes.
0: The moment Raul Castro dies, all bets are off. I do believe that the transition, and I'm not talking transition to democracy, the transition in Cuba will happen once Raul is gone.
5: The Venezuelan negotiations involved the oil deal. Cuba doesn't have oil, so what might that look like in Cuba? Possibly mining contracts that are actually right now in the works. Stay tuned. Louis?
6: The Trinidad and Tobago Police Service is reassuring the public that measures are in place to maintain safety as detainees previously held on the preventive detention orders are gradually released. Deputy Commissioner of Police for Operations Suzette Martin says the Trinidad and Tobago Police Service has put arrangements in place to manage the phased transition while urging citizens to remain calm amid public concerns. TT News gives us an update.
7: The police service is urging citizens to remain calm, noting public concern over the phased release of persons previously subjected to the preventive detention orders. Via a media release, Deputy Commissioner of Police for Operations Suzette Martin said the TTPS has already made the necessary operational preparations to ensure public safety and security are maintained throughout the process. The TNT Police Service said its intelligence, investigative and operational units remain coordinated, with law enforcement efforts continuing to be guided by intelligence, evidence and the law. DCP Martin noted that there will also be targeted police operations and increased visibility in areas where security assessments deem it necessary. Efforts to disrupt gang activity, illegal firearms and other serious criminal threats are also expected to continue while protecting victims, witnesses and vulnerable communities. The police service, though, stressed that the revocation of a preventive detention order or the release of a detainee does not in itself provide grounds for police action against that individual. However, it noted that active investigations involving released persons will continue, with any future action based strictly on evidence and the law. The TTPS is urging members of the public to remain vigilant and continue cooperating with law enforcement by reporting criminal activity through the appropriate channels. The police service also reaffirmed its commitment to protecting citizens, noting that while emergency powers may change, its responsibility to public safety remains the same. Sonolala, TTT News.
6: International sea in a ferry in Indonesia's Java Sea has capsized, prompting a major rescue operation as emergency crews work to assist passengers and crew members. At least 100 people have been rescued so far, while authorities continue effort to account for everyone who was aboard the vessels. Have a look.
8: Their terrifying ordeal has finally come to an end. Rescued and brought to dry land after the ferry they were on capsized in the Java Sea late on Saturday.
9: Even if we were shouting for help, there was no one around to hear or help us.
8: It's an anxious wait for families of those still missing.
10: I last spoke to my husband at around 9 p.m. He was sleeping outside. He said the wind was very strong and that he was going to get some sleep. I hope he's safe.
8: Helicopters and search vessels are working alongside naval assets to help find survivors of the Virgo Transport 8. The ferry was travelling between the Indonesian ports of

0: Arabaya and Banjarmasin, a distance of around 500 kilometres. With less than half of that trip to go, it sent a distress signal before losing contact.
1: When the vessel encountered bad weather, the crew had already informed the company that the vessel was facing adverse weather conditions.
0: A few hours later, authorities received reports the ferry was tilting, prompting an Indonesian rescue team to rush to its last known location. They are now urging the families of the missing to remain calm and wait for the latest official information. Laura Khan, Al Jazeera.
2: US President Donald Trump is accusing Ukraine of contributing to higher global energy prices by striking Russian diesel supplies as he called in Kyiv to halt the attacks. Trump made the comments while continuing a two-day visit to Ireland, where his schedule includes high-level meetings alongside personal leisure activities. Here's more.
3: Very much underway with the heavy focus on golf. He is down in his golf club in County Clare, where he's watching the Irish Open golf tournament. He'll present the winner with the trophy later on this evening. He'll be accompanied also by Irish Prime Minister Taoiseach Micheál Martin. Yesterday, he had a whole day of events, in particular at the US Ambassador's Residence, which is just behind me, where he gave a wide-ranging speech, but very much pressed home on his desire to see the unification of Ireland, Northern Ireland, with the Irish state. This is something that was largely put to bed in 1998 with the Good Friday Agreement, but Irish government sources have said that this is something that Donald Trump frequently brings up with the Irish government, and he's the one who introduced this conversation. He believes that it's a merger that he thinks would be much more logical. Of course, the UK government does not agree, and we know that the Irish Taoiseach will speak to Andy Burnham, the UK Prime Minister, later in this week. Donald Trump also updated the government in relation to talks between the Ukrainians and the Russians and the peace efforts there, saying that there is some progress. He also said he hoped that the war in Iran would end soon. He spoke to press about that. And the Irish government did also respond to him in relation to his comments about immigration, where he said that immigration, or too much immigration, was killing Europe. The Irish government said that immigration is down in Ireland. And also he said that he would return here potentially next year. Shona Murray, Euronews, Dublin.
2: And international news tonight. Still to come, a former student of Otters Comprehensive School is making her alma mater proud after achieving three major pageant titles in 2026. We'll tell you how perseverance, talent, and determination helped shape her journey to success. More coming up after this short break.
4: Hurricane warning issued for Antigua.
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10: Thank you.
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1: Here's a look at the latest forecast for Antigua and Barbuda. Valid up to 8 a.m. tomorrow, Monday, 14th September, 2026. Generally stable conditions are expected to continue. However, pockets of moisture on a moderate wind flow may generate brief periods of cloudiness and passing showers. So for today, expect partly cloudy skies with a 40% or moderate chance of late morning to early afternoon showers and daytime highs of up to 34 degrees Celsius or 93 degrees Fahrenheit. Then tonight, expect partly cloudy skies with a 20% or slight chance of showers and overnight lows that may dip to 24 degrees Celsius or 75 degrees Fahrenheit. Expect winds from the east at 15 to 28 kilometers per hour or 9 to 17 miles per hour and seas of 0.9 to 1.5 meters or 3 to 5 feet. Rainfall to date for the month of September is 30.0 millimeters or 1.18 inches. Sunset today will be at 6:11 and sunrise tomorrow at 5:55. This brings us to the end of the daily forecast for Antigua and Barbuda. I am Trissy Spencer-Lake, reporting from the Antigua and Barbuda Meteorological Service.
0: And finally, Otis Comprehensive School is celebrating the success of one of its past students, Zane Frederick, whose journey from student to pageant queen is being highlighted as an example of perseverance and achievement. Frederick graduated from Otis Comprehensive School in 2016, where she was active in netball, cricket, track and field, and cheerleading, while also serving as captain of the debate team. In 2026, Frederick has achieved the three major pageant titles, Miss Rural West 2026, Antigua and Barbuda Queen of Carnival 2026, and Miss Bank of Nevis Culture Queen 2026. She will return to Otis Comprehensive School on Monday, September 14th to celebrate her achievements and share her journey with the school community. Her story serves as an inspiration to current students, showing how dedication and perseverance can continue to produce success long after leaving the classroom. Now for a recap of the headlines. Locally, fuel prices set to rise again as oil tops $100 a barrel. And in other news, Prime Minister Gaston Browne says Antigua and Barbuda could welcome as many as 1.5 million cruise visitors within the next 2 years as investment in the sector continues to expand. Regionally, business deals could precede political change in Cuba and Venezuela. Internationally, ferry capsizes in Java Sea, at least 100 rescued. That brings us to the end of the PBN the Evening News. Don't forget, you can also follow us on the Point app, CTV Channel 9 and Flow TV Channel 106, where you'll find the latest updates on news and sports. On behalf of the entire news production team, happy viewing. 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
1: That's when I had an epiphany. You see, they have great vision in the day. They have even better vision at night.
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0: two teams who have already qualified for the playoffs, which start on Wednesday. Therefore, the game is somewhat of academic interest. However, this game has a lot of history. A lot of Guyanese are in Barbados, and I'll tell you this. When I look around, I must tell you, I'm seeing more Guyanese flags than I'm seeing Barbadian flags. The representation here is indeed huge. The news from the middle is that the Tridents have won the toss, and yet again, it's almost a cliche now, they've put the opposition into bat first. The players are making their way out. There are lots of changes. I'll get to the changes in just a moment, but let me say a pleasant good afternoon and good evening to Hendy Wallace. Hendy, good evening.
1: Good evening to you, Barry, and good evening to all of our listeners wherever you are. And no surprise, really, to see these flags here at Kensington Oval. As you said, Barry, predominantly Guyanese flags. I remember a post-match interview with Shamar Joseph. I remember him saying he was looking forward to coming to Barbados, not just for the quicker or the expected quicker pitch, but also it was like playing home away from home. And the flags that we've seen so far certainly is a testament to that.
0: Well, it's interesting, he was looking forward to that, but they were looking forward to it because he's being dropped. So let's give
1: I think the word is rested.
0: yeah, rested for the big game on Thursday. Let's give you the teams. Ghana Amazon Warriors, Imran Tahir, captain. Shea Hope, of course, the keeper. Shimron Hetmar, Glenn Phillips, Mahendra Dindial, Mahinda Hassan Miraz, Quinton Sampson, Romario Shepherd, Dwayne Pretorius, Ronaldo Ali Mohamed, and Versami Pramol, who took a stunning catch in the very last game. I think he's over 40 now and still playing. So he and the captain have something in common. The Tridents have made quite a few changes. Chris Green's still captain. Quinton de Kock is still there. Shafane Rutherford, Brandon King, Zachary Carter, Shadrach Descartes, Kevlon Anderson is back in. George Linde is also back in. Gurdjieff Moti, the match winner last night. We've got Gaffan Zarr and Johan Lane. That's the 11 for the Barbados Tridents. Any surprises that some players rested for the big games coming up on Wednesday and Thursday?
1: Not at all. I think it was just a case to maybe give a little bit of a game time for some of your bench, and maybe to give one or two players, especially with back-to-back matches, some rest as well.
0: So, we're about to start. First ball about to be bowled, and it's going to be a delivery that's on the line of the leg stump. They're appealing for LBW. That's Gaffan Zarr. He's bowling to Phillips down the leg side, and there's no run.
1: Well, there was a bit of a stifled appeal, and always first ball of the match, everybody's a little bit more in a relaxed mode to see exactly what's happening. I don't think it's encouraging enough for Chris Green to go for the review, but it'd be interesting to just have a look at that too, and we get a chance at the replay.
0: Designed for bowls, short ball that's pulled away down to backward square, four runs. Poor delivery, no one there in the backward square like Bungri. There's actually a fielder on the mid wicket Bungri, but he's only running across to retrieve. And the Amazon Warriors, Warrior Nation, are off and running. It's four without loss.
1: Short delivery there, and from Ganzavar. And Phillips really getting onto it very quickly. And Phillips has this unique style, Barry. I don't think I've seen it from anyone else, where he has absolutely no trigger movement in his stance. So his feet remain in a stable position. And when the ball is bowled, it's all about eye-hand coordination.
0: So, Kazanfar, what is he off-spinner, Hendy?
1: Is a mystery bowler.
0: Mystery bowler. Down the leg side. Turn out to mid-wicket. They're going to go for a quick single. Discard is there, but can't stop the single. In fact, the single is stopped by the batsman who got hit while he was running. Observation, of course, four teams qualifying: the Ghana Amazon Warriors, the Jamaica, the Antigua Falcons, the Jamaica Kingsmen, and the Barbados Tridents. That's the 1, 2, 3, 4.
1: Yeah, not so, in that order, though. Barbados the third.
0: Yeah, Barbados the third. Yeah. But the three play four for the eliminator, and then the one play two, and the loser of that plays the winner of the eliminator.
1: Correct.
0: But
1: and,
0: I have
1: one, and the winner of the 1-2 goes straight to the final.
0: Which I have an issue with in terms of the days that they're playing, Hendy. I'll tell you, we'll discuss it in a minute. So Kazanfar bowling on to Dindal. Here he comes in and bowls to Dindal, and this delivery is flighted and is going for a big drive. Missed it. They're appealing for stumping. Now it says the umpire. I believe, Hendy, that the game between Guyana and Antigua should be played the Wednesday. Because you're now putting the team who finished 1-2 to play back-to-back days. So whoever wins now on Thursday has to come back and play on Friday. If you come 1-2, you should have the advantage of having a rest day.
1: But you do have an advantage.
0: What's the advantage?
1: That if you win the 1-2, you have a rest until the final.
0: Right. But what I'm saying is that the person who... No. Because the person who loses has to play the next night. That should be the eliminator. The eliminator, who, if you come 3-4, you should be the one playing back-to-back nights, not the loser of the 1-2.
1: Okay.
0: Because that's what's done in IPL. So I'm not sure why it was done like that, because the eliminator game usually plays second, whereas you usually play the team that wins, and 1-2 usually plays first.
1: Okay.
0: So I'm a bit surprised by that. But perhaps they have a reason for it. So Gazanfar comes in out to bowl to Dindal, and Dindal is on the front foot again, searching, beaten, taken by the keeper. The over ends, one gone, 5-0 loss, tidied up after that very loose delivery, and it's 5-0 lost after the first.
1: Well, you asked if he's an off spinner. Well, we saw that last delivery actually spinning away from the right-handed batter, so he does have a carom ball as well, and we've seen a top spinner and an off spinner, so he has the skills to mix it up a bit, and as I say, that's why they like to call them mystery spinners, as opposed to really dictating or categorizing them as anyone in particular. So we've seen a bit of his variety in that first over. Just one loose delivery that was short, and Glenn Phillips really jumped all over it.
0: So it's going to be spin from both ends. Does that surprise you, seeing there's no Jakeem Pollard tonight?
1: Not at all, because with Lindell coming in to replace Pollard or Sams, it means that you've got that extra slow bowler in the team. So I can see why they would do that, and we expect that when they come to the real matchup, that Green will probably open the bowling.
0: So here comes Moti now to bowl to Phillips, and Phillips this time is getting one on the line of the off stump, punches it to the cover area. Dindial wanted a single. Phillips said no, and I think that was the correct decision. The Tridents will be lifted and buoyed by their match last night. That was a cliffhanger, winning off the last ball to seal the deal into the qualifiers. Here comes Moti in again and bowls, and this delivery is whipped away. Threw me wicked. I thought he should have taken that. It was probably very low. They'll get a single, and they're going to come back for the second. The throw comes in. Good throw, but it can't stop the brace. So two runs there to Phillips, and the total goes on to 7 without loss.
1: Yeah, that was very good running indeed. Phillips is extremely quick between the wickets, so Dindial really has to make sure that he can keep up with him. But Phillips clipping that one just wide of the mid-wicket field. It was in the air, as you said.
0: Here he comes in again and bowls. This time he's driving out to the long off area for one. They might push for two. No. Shafin Rutherford is on to that pretty quickly, and they settle for the single. Your thoughts on that matchup? Wednesday, the eliminator. Jamaica, Barbados, how do you see that?
1: Jamaica, Barbados, I think that is pretty much even, Stevens. And I don't think, although Jamaica lost last evening, that they'll be overly...
0: Worried
1: or overwhelmed is the word I was probably looking at. They will still feel that they've got enough to make it, to reverse that result yesterday, and they probably were hard done on by one or two decisions.
0: This delivery is a straight one. It's wrapped on the pad. They're appealing for LBW. They're still appealing. Umpire Basaraf says not out. They're going to converge. They think they might have had their man. It was a delivery on the line of the middle and off stump. The batsman was on the front foot. He was struck on the pad. And Chris Green is saying, let's go upstairs and have a look at that.
1: Yeah, it looks a pretty good one going forward. Obviously, we're seeing it from behind the batter. I would think that if there is no bat involved, then that would be a pretty, pretty good shout. Now, as always the case, the on-field decision was not out. So that's always going to work probably in favor of the batsman if it's umpire's call. But we can see that it's a fair delivery, you know, no harm there with the delivery. But with the new ball, Moti does have the ability to drift the ball in. And the batsman went forward, and it looked like impact could have been marginally outside the line. And that may work in his favor, but let's just first confirm if there's any bat. There is a gap between bat and ball, but there is a spike just when the ball hits the pad, and there's a gap between bat and ball, so the spike... in my view is for the ball hitting the bat, and the impact is actually outside the line is off stump. So I think Dindial is okay. Good decision there by the umpire.
0: Yeah, and Basaraf has actually got it right.
1: Yeah, and that's one decision, one review gone for the Barbados Trident.
0: Now that's an early review that's lost. Could come to be very crucial later on, because they only have one more. So 8 without loss, 2 balls left and over number 2. So Dindal, who impressed in his first couple of matches but has since tapered off. Here he comes again and balls to Dindal, who gets a short ball and is cutting and cutting well. Back with a point for 4. Well, following a ball that was menacing and threatening to the stumps, that one was the opposite. It was short. It was outside the line, the off stump. He got on the back foot and just smashed it through backward point, and that's 4 runs.
1: Yeah, the only real difficulty there for Dindal was to try and find the gap, and he did that expertly.
0: So he's off the mark finally. 12 without loss, 1 ball left in the over. Here he comes again, the left arm is spinning balls, and this one is driven straight to extra cover, no run. The over ends 12 without loss after 2. The Amazon Warriors being axed to bat by the Tridents.
1: Well, at the moment, he's timing the ball really well. That drive on this occasion

0: Yeah, it was almost premeditated where Dindiel gave the charge, and Gus Savard just pushed that one a little bit wider. Maybe it went away from him, but the Cots gloves were very close to the stumps, and I think that's why they were trying to ascertain whether the ball actually went onto the stumps or the Cock actually broke the wicket. But the ball actually hit the Cock, came out of his gloves and went onto the stump. So he affected a stumping inadvertently.
1: Well, very interesting dismissal there. So let's look at the method of dismissal. That method of dismissal, and of course, Dindiel is gone. Stumped the Cock off of Gazanfar for six. And
0: a bit of good fortune there for the Cock, because it rebounded off his glove, and luckily for him, it rebounded onto the stump. So it will still go down as a stumping.
1: The new batsman is a hometown boy. Hometown meaning Bridgetown and not Georgetown. But he's playing, of course, for the Ghana Amazon Wars now for the last, I think this is fourth or fifth season. Shea Hope comes to the crease, the West Indies captain, who's been captained by the South African retiree in Imran Tahir. Age 47, I believe, Tahir.
0: Yes, he is.
1: Captain of the team.
0: I have no doubt that Tahir will lean, or does lean on Hope for his input in terms of the leadership and how to deal with the local players.
1: Zanfar bowls to Hope. Hope is just punching the ball up to the mid-wicket area. There's no run. Want to say goodnight to Wayne Crampy Yard, listening to the commentary. Say hello to Wayne Yard. You know Wayne Yard from Wonders.
0: Yeah, my teammate at Pickwick.
1: Pickwick, correction. Yeah. Sorry, Wayne.
0: Yeah, the wet wicket specialist.
1: Wet wicket specialist.
0: Yeah, retired when the pitches became covered. Right, Crampy?
1: Here comes Mr. David. That's pulled in the air. Chance for catch. Catch taken at mid-wicket. Hope is gone. The Ghana Amazon Warriors have lost all hope. They have dropped their second wicket now. 15 for two. Shea Hope gone for duck. Caught at mid-wicket. And Gazanfar has got 2-3.
0: Well, I don't think the Ghana Amazon Warriors will agree with you that they've lost all hope. Well, they've lost one.
1: There's no hope to come.
0: They've lost one hope. And a real disappointment for this quite encouraging crowd here at Kensington. Because I was going to ask you, Barry, if you thought maybe that 30% of this crowd would have come to see Shea Hope, maybe even more. A big, big disappointment where Hope goes for a duck. And we haven't seen that very often. But they're one of the best white ball batters in the world. Going for a duck here at Barbados.
1: Yeah, he cuffed that though.
0: Yeah, it was a slightly quicker delivery from Gazanfar, and Hope got back into his wicket trying to pull, and he seemed to get it quite high on its slice, and the ball just carried enough to the fielder at the mid-wicket position in the circle, made a couple of steps to his left and took a comfortable catch.
1: Well, the sign says no cheese on bread tomorrow, only egg ball. Who will have egg in their face at the end of the night? Certainly the Amazon Warriors are the ones so far that might be crying out. Well, Shimon Hetmeyer comes to the crease, averages 29, an underachiever in my books for a top flight batsman. He's got 200s in, I think, 9 seasons of CPL cricket, but hundreds are hard to come by. I'm not quite sure how many half centuries. I'll check that in a second. Our statistician, Derek Ford, will give us those stats. Producer Carlos Scott's going to do. Carlos. Carlos, can you tell us how many half century he has in T20 cricket? Carlos will tell us that in a second. So,

0: It was a stifle appeal. Initially, I thought it was for LB, but there was the cock having the presence of mind to go from behind the stumps, went to what would be a leg gully position, and the umpire was given, looked to me like he was shaking the head to say, not out. I suspect that was really for the LBW, but the reaction then of the cock, who sprinted to the backward short leg position, dived and took the catch two-handed, and immediately Hetmeyer just turned and walked away.
1: Well, Hetmeyer didn't seem very concerned. I almost feel like he didn't want to bat tonight. He just walked right off. Like,
0: well, he edged it, so there was no need really to hang around.
1: So 15 for 3.
0: Now, if it was the playoff, I don't know.
1: Oh, yeah. Or the final.
0: He may have.
1: But it was a good decision.
0: He may have asked the umpire to make his own decision.
1: Yeah. 15 for 3. The Amazon Warriors in trouble. But here comes Mraz to the crease, and he can bat a bit. Very low average, 17, but he's got quite a few runs. But he's a very experienced cricketer.
0: He is a cricketer. A real acquirement for the Amazon Warriors. Top cricketer he is. And what a start we've having here. Hetmeyer was looking to play defensively, getting well ahead of his front pad, where he almost was not in control of the blade. And it took the inside edge, hit the pad, and just popped up on the leg side.
1: So here comes Moti now. New over on balls to Phillips on the front foot, pushes it into the offside. There's no run, so it means that he'll be on a hat trick when he bowls again. Got 2 in 2. Phillips is on 9. Here comes this delivery that's driven in the air, out for extra cover, through extra cover. That should get to the boundary. It does, 4 runs. So Glenn Phillips is not flustered by what's happening around him. 3 wickets have fallen around him, and he's just driven that beautifully through cover for 4. 19 for 3.
0: And as we talk about batsmanship, Barry, that was a full delivery, and it was an authentic off drive. He got forward, he hit it very powerfully, made contact right beneath the eye, so he was in pretty much in control. It was up for a moment, but away from the field, that extra cover, and boy, was it well hit.
1: So let's see what happens here now. It's Moti now in again, and balls to Phillips. And Phillips' time is on driving out to the mid-on era. The captain, Chris Green, is there, no run. This is very good cricket. Very good cricket from the Tridents. Ingrid there, Rubis, is saying she's enjoying the game. They're working, but watching and listening to cricket. As this delivery again brings the batsman on the front foot, playing into the onside, as there's no run.
0: And Moti just adjusting his line from outside the off stump. He's now honing in on that front pad, where he just straightened his line a bit.
1: He's got 2 balls left in the over as he comes in again on balls, and this time he's hitting this in the air, out to long on, over long on, going once, going twice, sold for 6. That was a big hit, almost like a mistimed shot, but it travelled handy. It was going, and then it was gone.
0: This guy's a powerful hit of a cricket ball, the arm ball, I think that was, from Moti, and it just drifted into the pad. And it wasn't outside the leg stump, but it drifted into the pad, and there was Phillips leaning forward, hitting it on the up, and hitting it up and over on top of the Garfield Sobers Pavilion. And I think that may require a replacement ball. I don't think anybody be going up top there tonight.
1: Yeah, you're right. The balls are out. And they've brought a new ball onto the surface, and 25 for 3, they really needed that. The run rate is not terrible, 6.5, but losing those 3 wickets, especially the last 2 batsmen gone, Hope and Hetmeyer, they have been the linchpin of this Ghana batting. And we've seen that Ghana wants to put them under pressure, Hendy, that they can crumble. We saw that twice in this tournament so far.
0: Well, but they've got a lot of depth in this side, so it's really an opportunity for others to step up.
1: Moti now bowls, and this time he's on the back foot and punches the ball straight to the offside. There's no run. 4 overs gone, and the Amazon Warriors being asked to bat, they're in some trouble on 25 for 3.
0: 10 runs off that over from Moti. 2 boundaries, a 4 and a 6. But off his 2 overs so far. But Glenn Phillips looks in great touch. He's 19 off 13 deliveries. And those 3 wickets we saw in a cluster, Dindial, Hope and Hetmeyer, a total of 6 runs between, with the 3 of them, 2 ducks, and Dindial going for 6. And no surprise that we will see Gazavar continuing. He is on a hat trick, and no surprise here to see

0: quite an attacking field that we do not see very often in T20 cricket, where there's a slip, a leg slip, and a forward short leg. You just heard in our Stumps Effect microphone where the captain asked him if he's happy with the field that has been presented to him.
1: Yeah, a Kyron Pollard-like kind of field. There's a short leg and there's a leg slip. Also a conventional slip. Here he comes again on the hat-trick ball and bowls. Hat-trick averted. The ball is punched out to cover and there is no run. So Mahendi has a big chance tonight. Phillips has 19 from 13. And over number 5, 25 for 3. Ghazan for 83 matches in T20 cricket. He's very experienced. Here he comes in again now and bowls to Mahendi. And this delivery is wide and down the leg side, signaled away there by the umpire. So the first century of the night comes in the form of a wide and 26 now for 3.
0: And we look at the speed, it's just over 100 kilometers per hour. So he doesn't exactly depend on flight, and guile is more about getting the ball to shift off the pitch at pace.
1: Very attacking field. We're about to wrap up the power play. Again on the line of the off-stump. Pushed out to the backward point area. He wanted a single. Glenn Phillips told him no. He's had a wheel and come again, as they would say.
0: As quick as Glenn Phillips is, I don't think he would have got halfway down the pitch. And not surprising that they've just met in the pitch just to communicate a little bit better. And maybe Phillips saying to him, you know, no need to force it. If it's on, we'll take it.
1: Here he comes again on balls, and this time he's driving back to the bowler. Still no run. This is really good bowling for Ghazan Farr. The thing about it is that the Trident's now looking to pick up a winning rhythm, Hendy. Mm-hmm. And if they pick up that winning rhythm and take it into Wednesday, that could spell trouble in the tournament for the teams that there are coming in to play against them. Long way to go. Anyone can win at this stage. So he comes again and bowls, and this time he comes down the pitch. He's beating in flight, but he's still in his stumps, in his crease, really. And that one went the other way.
0: Yeah, beautiful delivery. It actually swung out and then continued going. The previous delivery actually swung in to the right-handed batter. So just gives you an idea of the challenges that are presented from the bowling of Ghazan Farr.
1: I hear Andrew Mason in the back speaking like if he's some great bowler.
0: Yeah, he knows his stuff.
1: I don't know Andrew Mason to be any bowler. he oversteps, he bowls no balls, and he has a bit of a chuck in him. And this delivery is a drive out to extra cover. They'll get one, just one run, so they're operating in singles now. Mm.
0: As one of Andrew's supporters said before, when he gets to the popping crease, he's just breaking into his run.
1: And also into a sweat. Yeah, well, he stuck to what he knows best, as he's a commentator. So, Phillips is back on strike. He's on 19 from 13. He's been the linchpin so far. The man from New Zealand. As Ghazan Farr comes in on bowls to him. And this time he's on driving down to the long on boundary for one. Green is there. As five overs have gone. After five is 28 for 3. With Mahidi has one. And Phillips has 20. The latest score from Kensington Oval. More from Henry Wallace. And then it's going to be Andrew Mason.
0: Glenn Phillips just continuing in his positive way, in his positive light. But it's been all Barbados Trident so far, picking up those early wickets. 3 wickets in the first 5 overs. And that will certainly test the resources of any team. But if there's one team that, on paper, certainly has the depth to recover from such a debacle, so to speak, would be the Guyana Warriors. They have a number of match winners in their setup, and this will be a real opportunity for them. This is like a practice match, I suppose, where it gives them an opportunity to test the depth of their batting lineup.
2: Well, George Lindy's going to get a chance to bowl. This is his very first match. Good night to you. And he comes on his way to bowl to Phillips, and Phillips is on the back foot to one of the off stump and plays it out towards cover. There's no run. Are you surprised then you haven't seen him before?
0: Lindo?
2: Yeah,
0: I've seen him before, yeah. Good left arm.
2: No, I'm surprised you haven't seen him in the tournament. This is his first match.
0: No, not at all. Not at all. No? I think that the Tridents have been more or less using what was the... What should I say? Right. After this delivery.
2: He comes in and bowls the ball short of a length on the back foot, pushed away. by Behendi up towards that mid wicket here. There's no run.
0: I was going to say the tried and trusted players with the likes of Moti, etc., somebody like Gazanfar brings in a bit of mystery, and Chris Green. So they've already got the three spinners in.
2: Right.
0: And I thought it would have been difficult to play the fourth spinner.
2: Yeah. Well, his left arm spin comes in on his way. It's 28 for 3. This is over number 6. Goes past the umpire now. And bowls of ball, which is off the back foot, pushed out towards cover. The fielder cover doesn't pick it up. They get one. They may contemplate the second. We'll get it to. That's not good work at all. The fielder cover coming across. That's the Scarty. And the ball goes out towards behind him. And they're back for the second.
0: Yeah, he just got a bit of an awkward bounce. He wasn't sure if to make that extra step forward or to make a step back, so it'd be more of an accommodating bounce.
2: Right.
0: And in the end, he was in no man's land.
2: Well, it's gone to 30 for 3. And did it continue? Phillips has got 22 from 17. This is over number 6. He's in now and bowls to Phillips. And Phillips is going on the back, but that's a much better delivery. Pushes down to mid on. There's no run.
0: Yeah, slightly different, Lindell, here to someone like a Moti. Moti sort of arms the ball in, whereas Lindell sort of spears it into the pitch. And is slightly different. He's a taller bowler as well, so the ball will be coming from a slightly higher trajectory.
2: Well, looking to impress there. I'm sure he's looking to do that to try to maybe get in to play in the playoffs. And he comes again to bowl to Phillips, and Phillips is looking to swing the ball out of Kensington Oval, outside the off stump. Instead, it goes by to be taken by the keeper. A good delivery, once again.
0: Good delivery, and a little bit of spin there for him as well. And that was a little bit slower and deceived Phillips somewhat. Phillips was almost through the shot, but a bit of spin and bounce for that on that occasion.
2: Just 2 runs from the over. There is the long off whitish backward point. There's a short third man cover, extra cover, mid on, mid wicket, short fine leg, and a mid wicket. Here is a batsman going back. This is good bowling on the line of the off stump. Beautifully bowled indeed. And there is Phillips going back and playing the ball square in the offside. Just 2 from the over. So 6 gone. 30 for 3 is the latest score at Kensington.
0: Well, that was an impressive first over from Lindell. Just 2 runs coming off for it. And you would say that that was really from a mistake in the field. So
2: yep.
0: he would argue that really it should have been a maiden over. But I think he'll walk away because he wants to impress as well. You know, he's got an opportunity to come into the team. As I said, maybe based on the fact that they wanted to go with the tried and trusted players. So he had to wait. He's got an opportunity now. And I think he'd like to show the Tridents what they could possibly be missing.
2: Yeah, you're right. Do you think Lesopsumi does very well, picks up a couple of wickets, and he could possibly force his way to size? It's going to be difficult.
0: I can't see where, because the bowling structure of the Tridents has grown in confidence and has been effective in the back end of the tournament, actually throughout the tournament, because it's really their batting that has been letting them down.
2: Well,
0: and someone like a Descartes has been a real surprise package.
2: He's been a real surprise, no doubt about that. He's batted well, he's also bowled well as well.
0: The bowling is really impressive.
2: I agree with you.
0: And they had the confidence to let him bowl at the back end of the innings.
2: Here's Green, comes up now and bowls a ball which is outside of the off stump. It goes down towards that short third man area. As Behendi just plays it square the offside, it's 30 for 3 and over number 7 now.
0: I think Behendi is having some difficulty judging a single. Not surprising to see that Phillips is going down the pitch again to have a chat with him to say, well, the last thing we need here is a run out.
2: Yeah, you're right about that. So here we go again. It's Green, who's had a good tournament with the ball, comes in to bowl to Behendi. He's got one into this delivery. He's coming forward, pushing into the onside. Good stop by the fielder at mid-wicket. And that's Guffersaw, who came across and made the stop. Had that gone past him, it would have gone down to long on. Good work to come across to the left to make the stop at mid-wicket.
0: Yeah, he only saved a run, but we've seen in this tournament so far how important every single run can be.
2: So it's 30 for 3. We're into over number 7. Green has been good. He's been spot on. He's picked up wickets in the power play. And at the moment, advantage to the Tridents. It's 30 for 3. The rate is 4.7. And here's Green as he comes into Baltimore. He's got 1 from 7. He's in. And Baltimore backs away. And the ball is taken. No, the keeper doesn't take it. They'll get the run. He tailed away. It hit the top of the bat. The keeper was trying to run back to catch it, but couldn't hold it. Well, well, well. 31 for 3.
0: Yeah, I think he got a top edge there. So it did bounce a bit more Once it hit the top edge, it really got big. It hit the glove, actually. It got big and went over the head of the cock, who ran back. And in trying to do it, actually hit his head, banged his head into the ground. So the umpires may ask for him to have some sort of a concussion test. But I think he's okay. But as he was diving back and he lunged to get the ball, he just banged the side of his head. And just see him there flexing the neck now. So it may have just jarred the neck a bit. But he's such an important member of this Trident's team that they wouldn't want anything to happen to him.
2: Not at all. So we've got a big crowd tonight. Of course, the hall in Griffith Stand, they're not many. People don't seem to like to go into that stand.
0: It doesn't appear to be very popular.
2: Oh, my God.
0: Maybe not the
2: friendly?
0: Same atmosphere. You know?
2: Oh. It's not that the green is in the stand. Here's Green. As he comes up now to bowl to Phillips, who's got 22. He's on the back, the swings the ball away. Up towards the wicket, on the bunks. That's discarded. The man from the Hell in the West, St. Lucia, comes to right to pick it up. They get a single. So the score goes to 32 for 3. We've got two balls left in over number 7, Hendy.
0: Yeah, at the moment there, they were a little bit anxious because it was in the air. Discard is about 10 yards in off the boundary. And for a moment, you just thought he was in business, but it dropped well short of him.
2: Here's Green. He's going to bowl to... Mahady's got two. It's 32 for 3. He's in. And to this delivery, he's looking to paddle the ball away. It's going to go out towards the boundary and she'll get there. Carty will not catch that there tomorrow. I've got my doubts about next week. And paddle away. That's the reverse hit. They get a boundary. 36 for 3. Welcome.
0: And there, Mahady, who's struggled a little bit to get the ball off the square. He was some 2 runs off 8 deliveries. On this occasion, premeditated the reverse paddle, and as the ball bounces, Green is getting some bounce on the surface.
2: Yep, he is indeed.
0: And he had to make the adjustment and just lift it over the short fine leg, short third man area, for 4.
2: So it's the 36 to 3. Here's Green to bowl the last ball of over number 7. Mahady's gone to 6. He's operating under the lights at Kensington Oval from the southern end or the Malcolm Marshall end. Comes in to bowl to Mahady, and to this delivery, he's going across the off stump, pushes up towards the wicket. Zafrikar comes across to make the stop, the end of the over, and over in which 6 runs came. So 7 gone, 36 for 3 is the latest score at Kensington.
0: Well, we haven't seen any medium pace or fast bowlings yet, all spin. So certainly there shouldn't be any issue in terms of the time in the innings and getting the overs in. But here the Barbados Trident and Chris Green just exploring all their possibilities in the spinning department. We've seen 4 bowlers so far, and all 4 slow bowlers.
2: Yep, indeed. So 36 to 3, Pollard has rested. I like that. I think that, you know, the young man, keep him in cotton wool, of course. We've had some changes. You're not surprised by the changes?
0: Not at all. And just getting back to Pollard, remember he had a nasty fall here yesterday in trying to save a boundary where he tumbled into the advertising hoarding and the stretcher came across the field and everybody thought
2: it was wondering about that.
0: He's a tough cookie. He got up and he walked off.
2: He didn't have to go on the stretcher.
0: And he came back out and bowled.
2: Okay.
0: So maybe a bit of precaution as well.
2: Comes up now on his way to bowl to Phillips, and Phillips is driving down towards long on. There's protection the boundary, just a single that was given some air. Phillips is such a wonderful player to watch. He's gone to 24. We're into over number 8. It's 37 for 3. Hendy.
0: Yeah, I think he's looking to make a big one here. He's well set. He timed the ball from the off. So he'd be looking, and the Warriors would be hoping that if he bats all the way through, he'd be looking to get a very big score.
2: So then they're going to continue the attack. He's going to bowl to Mahady, who's got 6 from 10. He's operating from the northern end. Comes up now. He's in. And to this delivery, he's coming for. Clips the ball away into the onside to mid-wicket. They'll contemplate the second one go beyond the thought. So as the fielder came off the boundary at mid-wicket to pick it up, and there is no run. 38 for 3, 7 overs and 2 balls gone.
0: Yeah, so they're on pitch number 5. So the boundary to the Greenwich and Haynes stand is just over 60 metres. So that's a bit of a short boundary. So it'd be a little bit more difficult to pick up any second run.
2: Here's the left arm orthodox spin operating from the northern end. Big crowd has gathered here tonight. The Greenwich and Haynes stand. Certainly very well populated. Warwick's walk at stand. The party stand is not bad at all. Here's Lindy again. Comes in to bowl to Phillips. And this delivery, Phillips is hitting the ball in the air, up towards mid off. The catch should be taken. He's on. Yes, he is. And the Trident strike again under the lights at the Regent's Mecca. And the big snapper has been caught. Beautiful piece of bowling. Went for the drive, went down towards long off. The catch is taken. and the Amazon Warriors are in trouble. They're 38 for 4.
0: Well, just when we talked about Phillips looking the most comfortable of the batters thus far, to be fair, Lindell has been the one person who seems to have created a bit of an issue for Phillips. In the previous over, we saw one or two deliveries where he was deceived in the flight, and there was an example of what transpired previously. He went for the drive. He was clearly done in the flight, and he got nowhere near the boundary. Chris Green, as ever, very confident and competent, coming in off the long off position and took it some 10 meters, 15 meters inside the boundary.
2: Okay, so what do we have here, Hendy Wallace? 38 for 4, 7 overs and 3 balls gone. At the moment, a clear advantage to the Tridents, but of course you talked about the depth in the batting of the Warriors.
0: Yeah, they've got plenty of depth, and here we see Pretorius coming in, and we know that he's more than capable. He has been batting at number 9 or 10 in the previous matches, but that's really only because of the firepower in the middle order, so he's no slouch for the bat. So no surprise to see him coming in at number 6 today, because he's more than capable. But it is the Tridents are actually sending a message here to the Warriors for that all-important matchup.
2: Yes, it's always good to send the message as well. Of course, you can do that in song. Send the message to Mary. 38 for 3. I'm sure that John Stock knows that song. Have you ever met John Stock?
0: I have. When I came in, I met him, and we had a quick exchange.
2: Okay, very quick.
0: Very quick, yeah.
2: Yes, hello.
0: How you doing?
2: You're naughty man. 38 for 4. Hello to all of our listeners, wherever you are. Here's Lindy, who's trying to make a statement here. He's going to bowl to Pretorius. He comes up now, goes past the umpire now, and to this delivery, Pretorius is coming forward. There's a pitfall catch on the wicket. Is he gone? He's out caught. He immediately says, I did not hit it at all. Umpire Basarat said, I'm going to take my time. He reckons it as an edge. We shall see. Talk to me, Andy Wallace.
0: It was a beautiful delivery. Slightly slower. There was Pretorius looking to come forward in defense. It spun. It bounced. And there was a concerted appeal immediately as the ball went past the bat. Taken by the cock. Tossed it in the air. The finger went up. And immediately, Pretorius reviewed the decision.
2: All right, what's your gut feeling?
0: So it's a fair delivery as we go through the process. There's no issues there with the front foot. And Pretorius playing forward. We're looking to see now, we would need to really see if it hits the bat first. Now the bat did hit the ground. I'm just wondering if that is possibly what made the noise. But it certainly spun past the outside edge. And we go to snickometer now to see if there's any noise. Yeah. As the ball passes alongside the edge, there is a spike. So and the spike comes with the ball in line with the bat. So there is a possibility that when the bat hit the ground, it also hit the edge. The ball hit the edge of the bat as well. So
2: he's gone.
0: He's gone.
2: He's gone. And he didn't last as long as a Bajan snow cone.
0: Maybe he should have batted number 10.
2: Indeed. Wow. What's happening here? The big crowd is gathered, and all of a sudden you can see the Barbadian flag. Where are the Guyanese flags? They're rather limp.
0: Well, maybe,
2: and there's a breeze coming across Kensington.
0: Maybe
2: what's happening there?
0: Maybe they've been rolled up on the other side. It's coming out. Because when Barry, we spoke about this at the start, they were predominantly Guyanese flags all around. So.
2: Yeah, they look really. Yeah. But a wonderful atmosphere. Of course, the finals will be in Barbados on September the 20th, although I understand already talks are behind the scenes to try to get one or two more finals here. Have you heard anything? You tend to know these things and speak to Auntie Mira, the Prime Minister.
0: Yeah, I've heard rumors just that you've heard.
2: You're naughty, man.
0: Well, it's all about the package and what Barbados can present. We've already said what we are capable of doing, but then you have to execute. So this is really just to see what exactly Barbados can do, what Barbados can offer. And so far, it has been very encouraging.
2: Well, your favorite batsman, Sampson, comes to the crease, went to the World Cup, didn't even get a play. So the two slips on offer. Lindy's been beautiful. Left arm orthodox, spin is 38 for 5. As he comes in to bowl to Sampson and to this delivery, he's coming forward and plays it quite nice into the offside down to cover. And there is no run. But he's come to Barbados without Delilah.
0: But he's also come with some reputation. And I heard our colleague Ian Bishop saying, please do not cut his hair.
2: Don't cut his hair. Okay, 38 for 5. Want to come in over number 8. Here's Linda, who's bowled beautifully, comes in to bowl to Sampson, and to this delivery. He's coming forward, beaten outside the off stump. This is great bowling. He's got two steps. They'll have a fine over from someone who's in his first match and trying to make a statement. 8 gone, 38 for 5 is the latest at Kensington.
0: This is beautiful left arm slow bowling. No big lot of mystery, but just subtle variation. Mm-hmm. And to see he's getting some real grip on this surface, getting the ball to spin and to bounce, and how he's able to vary his speed and mm-hmm. its flight. That has been the key so far.
2: All right, so what do we have here? We've got a situation where it's 38 for 5. The innings is in all kinds of contortions. Hello to all of our listeners in Ghana and Mix FM. Hello to Ghana from, of course, Burbese right through to Demerara. Here is Green as he'll continue the attack. Comes up now to bowl to Mahedi, who struggled. And this delivery, he's clipping the ball away from that leg stump out towards Backwood Square, gets a single. Fielder at that short fine leg comes across, traps it with his foot. And the situation is the score goes up by 139 for 5 and over number 9.
0: Yeah, 3 ducks in the innings so far. So no doubt someone will be making reference to Curry Duck. but we're only halfway in the innings and 3 ducks already.
2: Yeah, there's something in Ghana called Kuku Dalpuri. Wonderful place to have food. 39 for 5. You get a good roti as well. Green is in bowls. And there's a batsman pushing to the offside. The return comes in. I think he made it. It went down to cover. There was the fielder coming forward to pick it up. The bails were removed very quickly indeed. You think he made it?
0: I think he made it.
2: I think he did.
0: Kuku has got quick hands. But I think the disappointment there for me was Rutherford, who was in the circle and really should have been looking to save the single. Sorry, it wasn't Rutherford.
2: It's Anderson.
0: Yeah, he was a little slow off the mark.
2: A little slow indeed.
0: As I said, the quick hands of the cop, but...
2: Mm-hmm. Well, he's moving in quickly now from that cover area. Kevin Anderson, who actually comes from Guyana and certainly is a player with some ability. So it's 39 for 5. Every run is at a premium here now. Here's Green looking to tighten the screws. Comes in to bowl to Mahedi into this area. He's coming forward. There's Anderson coming forward from that cover area to pick it up. And there's the run. He was certainly on the march down the move there.
0: Yeah, a lot better.
2: And a lot better.
0: When you're feeling in the circle, you take the cue from the batsman's approach. So once you see the bat coming down slowly, you know he's looking to play defensively. Then the movement should be already into the batsman.
2: So 8 overs and 3 balls gone, 40 for 5. Green comes in to bowl to Mahedi and to this delivery. He's looking to lap the ball away. That's gone. Oh, is he caught? Is he? Yes, he is. It would appear. But he didn't. Take it. Let's have a look at that. What happened there, Hendy?
0: Did he go over the rope? He stepped over.
2: Oh, he stepped over. Now, who's the fielder down there?
0: I think that's Lane at deep backward square.
2: Oh.
0: He backpedaled for a bit and he took the catch, but I think he went over. He touched the advertising cushion.
2: All right. If that's the case, then it'll be 6. So we just have to see the replay. But yeah, he doesn't look too keen. I think he knows that he went over. It was hit pretty hard down towards backward square, Hendy.
0: Yeah. That's a fairly long boundary down there as well. And his reaction to the umpires was that he wasn't sure. But it was a full-length delivery from Green on the leg stump. There was Mahedi playing the sweep shot, and the catch was taken by Lane. And as he stepped back, he stepped on the boundary cushion, which is 6. I'm surprised that he was saying to the umpire that he wasn't sure, because he did throw it back up. But when he first completed the catch, his foot was on the boundary cushion, so that was a 6. And although he threw it up and stepped out and stepped back in, the damage was done from the initial step.
2: All right, so 6 runs signal by the umpire. Umpire Chris Wright out of Jamaica. Hello to all of our friends on Omega Radio listening to the broadcast. 46 for 5, 8 overs and 4 balls gone. Here's Green as he continues out to bowl to Mahedi, who's got 14 from 40 into this enemy. Backs away and plays the ball square in the offside down to that backward point area. Rutherford comes across to pick it up. Fires the return of the bounce of the keeper and the batsman who comes through for the run. 47 for 5. 1 to come in over number 9.
0: Yeah, there's that precise field placing where the sweeper is at a backward point on the boundary. And it's really about knowing your players as well. And although Mahedi backed away, he picked up that fielder. And now we see the fielders coming a little bit more in front of square for Sampson.
2: Okay, it's going to be green to bowl to Sampson. Goes past the umpire, now bowls to Sampson to this delivery. Sampson is back to a ball that follows him. Anderson picks it up as the ball goes down to cover to end the over at the end of over number 9. Sampson has got 1, Mahady's 15, 47 for 5 is the latest at Kensington.
0: And I think that one of the tests for a lot of the batters, especially for the Warriors, where they do so well when the bounce is wrong about, the consistent bounce is more wrong about shin height, knee height, where they can hit the ball, they can hit through the line of the ball. It's slightly different on the surface here at Barbados, where there's a little bit of extra bounce. And I think that's where there's going to be a test as well, not just from the spinners, but also against the faster bowlers whenever they are presented. I think that's a slightly different surface to what they would normally get in Guyana.
2: All right. So, yeah, I expect to see Shamar Joseph, of course, when they play. It's, I think I'm looking forward to seeing the fast bowlers, because we've seen some bounce on this pitch.
0: You have.
2: Someone like the other Joseph Alzari as well. We've seen Pollard, exciting the taste bud. Here's Lindy to continue. Comes up now to bowl to Mahady, and Mahady is coming forward to one of the line of the legs. Some plays the ball up toward that mid-on area. The bowler comes across to pick it up. There's no run. Look at the figures of your favorite left-arm spinner.
0: Yeah, 2 for 4 off 2 overs. And
2: he's making
0: one
2: a
0: ball.
2: Statement.
0: Making a very big statement.
2: He is indeed. Would like to get into the side. It's going to be difficult for him to do that as he comes up now on his way to bowl to Mahady, who is coming forward. Once again, another continuing bang on target, played out to cover, and there's no run.
0: Yeah,
2: no,
0: you
2: ball.
0: Thought for a moment there that Mahady was looking to play to leg, because there's an inviting gap on the leg side.
2: Indeed. Plenty of real estate. You're right, but this has been very good on the part of the left arm spinner. It is first match and has done well as he's in to bowl to Mahady, and to this delivery he is coming forward, opens the face of the bat, runs it square in the offside down to backward point, and there is no run. 9 overs and 3 balls gone, 47 for 5. Henry,
0: it's
2: Wallace.
0: A different kind of pressure this particular game, but it's good to see that the fielders in the circle have been getting in like about maybe 5 or so meters in off the circle.
2: Extra
0: cover is 10 meters off the circle.
2: Here's Linda trying to finish strongly here. Comes in to bowl to Mahady into the center. He goes back and clips the ball away down towards that wide long on area. The long on fielder comes across. By the time he picked it up, it was more like straight mid wicket. That's 10 meters outside the circle. And they're through for the run to carry the score to 47 for 5. With 2 to come in over number 10.
0: Yeah, and the ring interchanges with Sampson, who is not yet off the mark. Is he? Yeah, he's 1 run so far, but just faced some 4 deliveries. They've actually brought the slip in place, so they brought a catcher in for Sampson.
2: We're here with Linda to continue to bowl to Sampson, and to this delivery, he's electing to go. Well, I don't know what he's doing. He was half caught. The ball goes by to be taken, but beautifully bowled. You pulled your head back there, Hendy.
0: Totally deceived there, Sampson. He was, well, I don't know if Delilah was in the picture, but he was totally beaten.
2: Yeah.
0: Played with his feet together like a shackled up prisoner.
2: Yeah, he's in trouble. So the last ball of this over. Here is Lindy, comes in, bowls to Sampson. He goes back to one which hustles on to him. He digs it out, plays very hurriedly up toward that mid-wicket area. Lindy is certainly making a statement here. Hendy Wallace, he's bowled 3 overs, picking up 2 for 5. Strategic timeout, 45, make that 48 for 5. 10 overs gone. That's the latest score at Kensington.
0: What a performance by the Trident so far, the first 10 overs. You cannot fault them here for any mistakes that have been made. Have not been that crucial. We just saw a potential catch in the last over where the catch was taken and the fielder stepped over the boundary.
3: And so the game, the final preliminary game at the Kensington Oval, apparently not chicken curry but duck curry has turned up tonight. 4 ducks in the total so far for the Guyana Amazon Warriors, as they are tottering on 48 for the loss of 5 wickets, and an all-spin attack being employed by the Barbadian Tridents, and to which the Guyanese have failed to respond. Ghazan Farr, 3 for 11 from his 3 overs, and he opened the bowling. Moti didn't get a wicket from his 2, 17 runs. Lindy, the left-arm spinner, he has so far picked up 2 wickets, successive deliveries, 2 for 5 off of his 3, and Captain Green 2 overs for 15, 48 for 5. The Guyana Amazon Warriors being inserted after the Barbadian Trident called correctly. So far, the top score, Phillips 24 and Dindial made 6. Miraz is 16 not out, and Samson 1 not out, and the others, Pretorius, Hetimaya for a first ball, Hope, all going for Ducks. So, quite an uneventful night for the Guyanese fans, and being silenced at the Kensington Oval in this, the final preliminary match. Of course, the playoffs have been decided, and on Wednesday it will be the Tridents against the Jamaica Kingsmen. And Jamaica Kingsmen, despite losing last night, getting into the playoffs by virtue of a better run rate than the St. Lucia Kings. So the Kingsmen ahead of the Kings. And then on Thursday, Guyana Amazon Warriors will confront the Antiguan Barbuda Falcons. And Friday, the winner of the Amazon Warriors Falcons will go straight into the final, and the loser will play the winner of the Jamaica Tridents match, which will be played on Wednesday. Of course, this afternoon as well, there was action in the WCPL, and Guyana getting past the Barbados team in that fixture to go on 2 wins and a loss to have a congested top of the table there to determine who will go into Wednesday's semi-final and who will go straight into Thursday's final. It's the CPL Cricket Live on Platinum 97.9, and thanks to Antigua Port Authority, Antigua Airport Authority, APUA, Bailey's Jewelry, Lingy's Lights and Windows, and Liat Air, we are pleased to present to you the full radio coverage throughout the 2026 CPL T20. 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
2: I see a good old umpire in the back there, very good friend of mine from Jamaica, from the Sportsbacks days. Have you ever met the gentleman, the umpire behind there? Philo Wallace joins me. Hello, Philo.
4: Hi, good night, Andrew. Good night behind to our listeners. Yes, Andrew.
2: Mm-hmm. Have you met him?
4: You know him better than me. you've played.
2: Here's Lane. First piece of fast bowling in balls. Could lift tightly live in the line the off stump. There's the batsman going on the back foot, having to hurry the shot as it goes down to backward point. There's no run. Nice to see you, Philo. How are you? Well,
4: I'm very well, Andrew.
2: Did you
4: nice
2: go
4: to
2: church
4: you.
2: This morning?
4: No, I didn't go to church.
2: I'm disappointed. John Ramsing comes a call in, my friend there from Guyana. So I'm just going to have one over of me. I'm sure you're going to cry about that. But you didn't make it. That's naughty of you. You got to go to church, Philo.
4: Yeah, but I had other things to do. I pray every day.
2: You do. Yeah. Here is Lynn, who looks sharp already. Comes up now on his way. Goes past the umpire and bowls. That's down the leg side. That's going to be called wide. Johan Lane, who is very much in the mix-up as John Ramsing comes according. We also see our very good friend, Mr. Roland Butcher, coming into the box. John, I wouldn't want to take up too much of your time. You want me to complete the over? Are you sure? No, not at all. Have you met John Ramsing?
4: Yeah, I've met him.
2: He's
4: many
2: a good
4: times.
2: Man, isn't he?
4: He's a nice man.
2: He's one of the millionaires in Guyana. You know? He owns a lot of property in Georgetown. There's a place in Rob Street that he owns as well, and that's ROBB.
4: ROB.
2: Here's the delivery, which is short of a length, as Lane is bang on target. Ben, he's had some challenges, really. I'm going to leave it with you because John Ramsing comes a-calling with his team in trouble, and he may have to sing like the mighty Gabby Lord, send an answer for me.
4: Thank you very much, Andrew. We welcome John Ramsing from Guyana. It's nice to have you in the calm box. You know how Barbados and Guyana, two countries that are united and looking to do a lot more stuff together in relation to country relationships. But Lane looks good. Obviously, this is his first game. He's only into his third delivery.
5: And here he is, outside the line of the off stump to the right-handed Mehdi Hassan, who's from Bangladesh, playing for the Amazon Warriors. Had a wild swing at that one. And Philo, no contact made. But they're in all sorts of trouble, the Amazon Warriors. They were sending. And now 49-5, staring down a barrel. They have qualified in the top position, like Barbados Tridents, in third position, heading into the playoffs. But still, momentum is something.
4: Yes, I mean, you look at it, John, I think the bounce of a Kensington Oval pitch is what has defeated the Guyana Amazon Warriors batters up front. Coming out again on those slow low pitches.
5: Here is Lane again. beautiful delivery of the line. Middle stump to the right hand. And Hassani turns it to the onside. Goes for one. Coming back for the second. Samson Espart is very quick as well. And they will get it as the fielder had to come all the way from the deep backward square boundary. And center return to the keeper's end. But it's still completed too easily. 15 on the board for the Amazon Warriors. 51 for 5 in the 11th.
4: Yeah, but they come out of office Ghana. I believe they arrived last night. Not have any time to really acclimatize and they've been asked to bat by the Tridents. They found themselves on a very good Kensanova service. Another good one. With a bit of bounce and pace and caught the batters wanting. But that eastern side boundary is going to be very big because they're playing on the most western pitch here.
5: The foresight of pace for the night. This one is a full delivery on the length of leg stump and flick into the air and into the hands of the fielder. Backpedaling. Shadrach Descartes on the boundary collects it with a tumbling save and he sends Mahiri Hassan on his way. That's wicket number 6 now for the Amazon Warriors and more trouble. Hassan goes for 18.
4: Yeah, that's a poor shot from Mahindi Hassan. He's hitting to the eastern side, the biggest side of the field tonight because they're playing on pitch number 5, John Ramsing. So they don't use pitch number 1 or pitch number 6. Those two pitches are for practice. So they're playing on the furthest pitch that they can get on. And you look at the hit to the biggest side of the boundary. And he just hit the ball in the air. And Descartes just ran around and took a very easy catch. Not the biggest and strongest cricketer in the world, Mahindi Hassan. He could have done, maybe hit the ball along the ground, looked to pick up twos and threes, rather than looking for maximum. Now he's gone. And the Ghana Amazon Warriors now are 6 down for 51. Not a good total at all. They had a horrendous start. And now no partnership has been built in the first six batters. So now it's down to Shepherd. And we have Sampson. We know how destructive he can be once he gets the ball in his zone. So they have to continue to with this momentum of picking up wickets at regular intervals.
5: So Johan Lane, the first seam option for the night. We have Ghazanfar and Gurkesh Moti opting the bowling. George Linde and Captain Chris Green were also called in. And now Johan Lane in his first over in over number 11 in the wickets column already. Glenn Phillips went for 24. Dindayal 6, Shehop no score, Hetmeyer no score. Last man dismissed, Mahiri Hassan Miraz 18, Dwayne Pretorius no score. So not an impressive looking scoreboard for the Ghana Amazon Warriors, the table toppers.
4: No, not at all. And the only other seam option they'll have, there's Rutherford and there's
5: Descartes as an option.
4: Descartes as well. He's been bowling well. I call him the boogeyman.
5: The boogeyman. He's going to come into play, well, not quite, because his ball is tucked off the hip by Romario Shepherd, the new batter. And it completes a single to get Romario Shepherd off the mark. Both batters, Samson and Shepherd on one. 52 for 6 after 11. A successful over of pace from Johan Lane.
4: Yes, looks good. His first over in this competition coming in from the southern end. Obviously a lot freer for him. He's had a good long rest. Not given the new ball, but he's coming and he looks the part. Just hitting the ball hard into the deck. The deck will respond. But this is a very good pitch here at Kensanova, getting good carry and also getting a hint of movement, which is always always an extra gift to have. So a good start for Johan Lane, but an excellent start for the Barbados Tridents. The Ghana Amazon Warriors obviously top the table, they're the franchise that everyone wants to beat. And to have them on the back foot at 52 for 6 in 11 overs, the Tridents will feel quite comfortable, but they cannot rest on their laurels, John.
5: Three overs, 2 for 5. Magical figures for George Linde. Here he is from the northern end now. And he bowls left arm. Oh my, that's a wrong wicket to Romario Shepherd. He plays down the wrong line and goes by to be taken by the wicket keeper. Quinton de Kock is a slip in play. And that is also a sign of the control of the Tridents.
4: Yeah, obviously with a slip in play, it gives him the other option of attacking fielder. But the Ghana was on Warriors scary on the plane last night. And Shepherd played that ball and he just got off a bus.
5: Here is Linde, the left arm spinner. Fights it through the line of the middle stump. Shepherd drives down towards long on. He will get a single. He will double his score. Moves up to 2. Samson is on strike on 1. Strange enough, George Linde has been around playing his first game just like Johan Lane.
4: Yeah, he's been here since they had the camp in Barbados. He played 2 warm-up games, looked apart. Moti came and played 1 of the 2 and took some wickets. But it was everyone was questioning why George Linde couldn't get into the playing 11. He's got into the starting 11 tonight. And he's bowled wonderfully well and picked up 2 very good wickets.
5: 2 for 6, like I said. This is his final over. Here he is, round the wicket. And Samson down the track. Gets a delivery, hits it high. It's gone the distance. Goes over the Sir Garfield Sobers Pavilion behind it, in fact, and that is a massive six from the bat of Quinton Sampson, the man from Carrier in Escribo. The score is now 15-9 for six.
4: The road outside of Kensington over behind.